0: ABC News with Anna Vito. The ACT Shadow Attorney General says a parliamentary inquiry into proposed coercive control laws will help avoid unintended consequences. The bill introduced in the Assembly last week would create a standalone criminal offence for the manipulative and controlling behaviours commonly involved in domestic, family and sexual violence. Liberal MLA Chaka Barry will chair the inquiry and says the additional scrutiny is worth any delay to the implementation of the new law.
1: These are very sensitive policy areas with significant, potentially significant unintended consequences. So I would err on the side of caution until we get it right. And that's what the inquiry would be seeking to do.
0: The ACT Treasurer says $16 million in next week's budget will bring more public housing maintenance and repairs in-house before the government's private contract ends in 2027. The government announced the planned shift in March after an ACT Ombudsman report found Housing ACT was failing to meet its legal obligations to conduct repairs in a timely manner. Treasurer Chris Steele says he's confident insourcing will improve the delivery of those services.
2: It will start the transition to insourcing more of the maintenance staff. So some of the key trades, key construction trades required to repair public housing stock. The intent there is to make the repair and maintenance program far more responsive to tenants' needs.
0: The ABC has revealed the mother of a five-year-old girl whose body was found on the outskirts of Alice Springs in April was living in insecure housing in order to access specialist support for her child. Walpri girl Kumanjai Little Baby disappeared from the old-timers Aboriginal town camp in Alice Springs. 47-year-old man Jefferson Lewis has been arrested and charged with her murder. The federal government's special envoy for remote communities and member for Lingiari, Marion Scrimger, says the girl's mother was in town to get help for the child who had special needs.
3: The mother was forced to come and live in Alice Springs because the specialist services that little one needed wasn't available in her remote community. And that's, we need to look at the bigger picture here.
0: The UK's public spending watchdog has revealed the former Prince Andrew received an undisclosed rental income from subletting three cottages on the Royal Lodge that he leased from the Crown Estate. In the most detailed review ever of royal property arrangements, the National Audit Office in the UK also shows the King pays the rent in royal palaces for Andrew Mountbatten-Windsor's daughters, Princesses Eugenie and Beatrice, who are not working royals. It's the first report into royal residences in 20 years. Donald Trump's former national security adviser is likely to plead guilty to unlawfully retaining classified information. His North America correspondent, Cayman Gok.
4: John Bolton is expected to plead guilty over the mishandling of classified materials. The former national security adviser turned vocal critic of Donald Trump has reportedly reached a plea deal with federal prosecutors. Mr. Bolton could face a fine of more than $3 million and spend anywhere from no time to 5 years behind bars. If the case went to trial and he lost, he could have faced decades in prison. Mr. Trump has long called for his arrest, accusing Mr. Bolton of including classified information in his 2020 memoir, which was also highly critical of the president. Cayman Gok, ABC News, Washington.
0: Shareholder activists believe SpaceX's valuation likely signals the top of the tech boom. Elon Musk's SpaceX has filed for what's expected to be the largest ever stock market debut next week, and the company's target valuation of roughly $2.5 trillion would make Mr. Musk the world's first trillionaire. The company says it plans to raise up to more than $100 billion when it goes public and is expected to be placed on several major stock market indices within weeks. Stephen Mayne says the stock is overvalued.
5: Spruiking something to retail investors, which is losing $5 billion a year, a lot of warning signs. A lot of people are saying this is the top of the tech boom bubble sort of thing, and be careful and avoid it because it can't justify the valuation given it's burning $5 billion a year in cash.
0: Sport and Australia's cricketers have lost the third and deciding one-day international against Pakistan by 4 wickets, losing the series 2-1. Australia recorded their lowest ODI total in Pakistan, being dismissed for 157 in 42 overs. Pakistan then reached the total, down 6 wickets and with 8 overs to spare. Left-arm spinner Matthew Kernerman was the best of the Australian bowlers, picking up 3 wickets for 38 runs, while Josh Inglis top-scored with 65. Canberra's weather are partly cloudy day with light winds and a forecast top of 15. It's 10 degrees now. ABC News.
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9: Good morning. If you're just joining us, welcome. There's been a lot of cockroach talk, actually, on the show so far. I didn't have La Cucaracha in my music bed here, but I do have She's the One by the Cockroaches. The reason for all this disturbing cockroach chatter is because the Environment Department has seized more than 100,000 illegal exotic cockroaches, live cockroaches, from Bathurst in regional New South Wales. Apparently the collection is worth up to $200,000. And reportedly, these cockroaches are used as feed for reptiles. That's why they're here. Some of them even hiss. I mean, it just sounds like Frankenstein cockroaches to me. And now you're all chiming in with your cockroach stories. The stuff of nightmares. Greg and Philip says, in Sydney some years ago, I walked in the dark from Chatswood to Northbridge. What I thought was black footpaths turned out to be millions of cockroaches as they parted like the Red Sea with my oncoming footsteps. What on earth? That's awful. Millions? Really, Greg? Oh, I don't want to know. I don't want to know. That sounds terrible. Yeah, some of you have lived in Queensland where cockroaches can fly. What a bizarre world that we live in, isn't it? I think cockroaches are very useful as part of the broader ecosystem, but I just can't get on board. I do think it's remarkable that they can survive an atomic bomb, though. That's pretty cool. There's no arguing with that. That is very cool. Coming up a little bit later on in the show today, what is your favourite Olympic moment? Perhaps it was Kathy Freeman at the 2000 Olympics here in Sydney. Perhaps it was the Bradbury moment, which I think will go down in history forevermore. What's your favourite Olympic moment? In Canberra, there is a group of people on the search for the next Olympians and Paralympians. So tell me, what was your favourite moment? 0467 922 666. But right now, your opportunity to win a double pass to a remarkable award-winning documentary. There is no doubt that your life has been affected in some way by dementia. Close to 500,000 Australians are estimated to be living with dementia, and that number is projected to pass 1 million by the year 2065. Is there a better way that we as a society could be dealing with dementia? Two filmmakers travelled the world for 3 years asking that question, and the result was this award-winning doco called Human Forever, which is coming to Canberra tomorrow night. Take a listen.
10: My name is Tony. I'm 24, in perfect health, and live in the close ward of a nursing home. Why? I am 24, but not all my life. That's why I'm now going to start looking for answers for the future. In a 3-year journey across 11 countries and 4 continents, I look at how other countries deal with dementia and the people who have to live with it. And how can we shape society in the future for the people who so desperately need our attention, but whom we so often forget? Surely everyone, regardless of age or diagnosis, has an equal right to a good life, right?
11: Ja,
12: ben toch helemaal niet meer van enig nut.
11: Heeft u dat gevoel?
12: Ja. Het is toch ook zo? Wat voor nut heeft ze nou nog als ik leef?
9: Filmmakers Tern Tubas and Jonathan DeYoung, welcome to both of you. Thank you so much for being here.
11: Good morning,
13: Saskia.
9: Tern, can you start by translating for us that little snippet of the conversation that we heard there at the end of the trailer? What happened?
13: Of course. You hear the voice of Leah. Leah is a woman. She always had a very rich social life, and now she was living on the close ward of a nursing home. And she is questioning the sense of living while we are at her room in the nursing home, because she doesn't feel she is of any use for any longer. And that's a very tough sentence she speaks about, because it must be horrible to feel like this. But at the same time, it's also the core of the message we want to bring, that people living with dementia deserve to remain full part of our society. And people living with dementia always have the feeling, or need to get the feeling, that they belong to something bigger than themselves. And that's really what Leah questions here.
9: You lived in a nursing home alongside many people with dementia for more than 3 years, Tern. How did that happen? How did you get access, and why was that so important to you?
13: Well, I got access because I just wrote an email to the care organization with the question, my name is Tern Tubus, I have an idea, am I allowed to live in a nursing home? And apparently they never received the question, because usually people don't want to live in a nursing home. And in the Netherlands, we don't really have a shortage of rooms, of nursing homes itself. We don't really have a shortage of money. We have a shortage of people, of humanity. And that's why it was possible for me to move into the nursing home. And I did want to move there because I wanted to get first-hand experience from living together with people with dementia, to see how we can change the system for the better, to listen better to people living with dementia themselves. Because I had an internship in a nursing home, because my background is in nursing and in ethics, and I asked my colleagues, would you like to live here yourself? And then most of my colleagues said, no, if I get dementia, I'd rather live in a different place. So I just had to move there to experience it myself. And it was a remarkable time together with my housemates, but at the other side, also a time which has learned me a lot about how we have to change the system and the narrative of dementia.
9: Jonathan, you joined the project a little bit later on. What was it that brought you into this documentary?
14: I met Tern quite fast when he moved into the nursing home. But I created a film in 2018 about dementia, about a care farm, was also featuring in this long doco. And that's where the approach of dementia was really special, because it was so normal. And that was something amazing what I experienced in my life, because during my college, I worked as a side job as a bus driver for the daycare. And then I also came across with dementia. And I thought, like, when I get older, I have to tell about this parallel universe that I'm watching, because if you're 18, 19 years old and you walk into the closed ward of a nursing home for the first time, it's quite a shock, because you see, you know that you can get older, and hopefully you get older very healthy. But I didn't know anything about this world because I was not from healthcare. So I told my fellow students who were also working there, like, we have to talk about this if we want to change this for the future. So after the first film that became a big success in the Netherlands, I was connected to Tern quite fast. And then I saw how we can tell the story through a young lens, because that's what I really want to do. Also through my own experience, it was so needed to talk about this in a young way, in order to really emphasize people to talk about it more often and to bring a more nuanced story to the world stage, because that was the big mission that we had, to have a different narrative around dementia, because the only narrative that I saw in films was a narrative around loss, about what people can't do anymore. And that's, of course, also a part of dementia, but like the more nuanced story is that they're just loving people who are spending their last years in life, looking for warmth, love, and for some fun in life as well. So that's what we wanted to show, to tell really their story and not to make a story about them.
9: Yeah, really well said. And this is such an important topic that I think resonates with pretty much anyone. I mean, two of my grandparents have had dementia, and it's really hard to see the person that you knew changing. And sometimes I think it's really hard to know how to respond to that. And we'll only all get better at that collectively by naming it and talking about it and investigating what we can all do as a society. The two of you really did this in a big way by traveling the world. You 4 continents, 11 countries. Tern, what are some of the places that are doing this well?
13: Well, we very often approach dementia as a care problem, but it is a societal issue. So I strongly believe that looking differently always leads to doing differently. So that's really why we wanted to bring this more nuanced

0: say it's an example of inclusivity these days, but we have visited the intergenerational school, and at the intergenerational school, people with and without dementia were teaching young students, and they didn't tell the students this person has dementia and this person hasn't, so people were not labeled, and because of this label excluded. No, people were still kept inclusive in daily life in society. And I think this example of the intergenerational school is a beautiful example, apart from, for instance, the prevention aspect in South Korea or the community focus, for instance, in South Africa, which we have seen.
1: Yeah, I really like that. And I think there's numerous examples of times where an intergenerational approach really works. In Australia, there was an excellent TV show where you had a preschool integrated with an aged care home, and just how much joy that brought everyone involved. There was mutual benefit. So seeing that on a broader scale, I think

0: would be just terrific. Jonathan, did you explore Australia at all in the course of this documentary making?
1: For Human Forever, we didn't come to Australia because we had for the research we had contact with 35 countries,
0: Wow.
1: not only on government level, also on scientific level. And what we also see, especially in like the global West, and I know Australia is far, far from the West, but also there, a model of healthcare is really similar to our healthcare model. So I couldn't implement all the countries that have like the same approach on nursing homes and those kind of things. So that's why we choose to go from the Netherlands, also for the from the place from Teun, in order to make a like a kind of a standard. This is how nursing homes work in general, and that's why it also resonates in every country that we go. Like with all the scenes, people are smiling at the same scenes, smiling at the same jokes. Like it's so people are so aware of it that it's so normal for them. Yeah,
0: Yeah.
1: so that's why we didn't include Australia, but the film is also about Australia because it's so familiar.
0: Yeah,
2: Yes,
0: yeah.
2: and yesterday we had a film screening together with around 600 people. And what's so important, the film is not an attack to, for instance, professional carers. People felt so seen afterwards because, in the end, we are in this change together. This is about changing our culture, the changing the way we are looking at dementia. And people recognize so much about the beautiful examples there are in the world. We always say the change has already begun. It's already here in practice. We only have to make from the exception on the rule the new standard. And that's what we are working on.
1: Yeah, and we want to show, like, especially because we always think, also in the Netherlands, we're often seen as one of the leading examples in the world. So when we come to another country, they say, like, why are you coming to us? The Netherlands is the best in the world. And that's exactly the problem. But because we found out, and when we spoke to the housemates of Teun, they all feel excluded. And we have like one of the most expensive healthcare systems in the world. So money is not the only solution for a better quality of life. So if money is not the only option, then we have to look around us and be a bit more modest, a bit more humble, to say, like, maybe we didn't find this solution for a better quality of life. And what can we learn from other cultures? So we have a really universal perspective in order. What is a better quality of life for people living with dementia? And that's why it's also, I think, a success around the world, now in 32 countries, because people really, really resonate with the question that a more open-minded view for a better solution.

0: connection.
1: Yeah, I think it's so powerful and it's so important. And I'm really pleased that you're having this conversation and that you've had so much success with it. Your film will be on show here in Canberra tomorrow. It's called Human Forever at the Palace Electric Cinemas tomorrow evening. We have two double passes to give away. 1-300-681-666 is the number to call if you're interested in a double pass. Call that number now. Caroline O'Brien is in the producer's booth. She's giving me the thumbs up. She's ready to take your call. So if you're one of the first two callers, 1-300-681-666. Will the two of you be here as well? Do we get the chance to meet you?
2: Yes, absolutely. Can't wait about it.
1: Oh, good.
3: We're
1: and
3: there
1: you'll
3: for
1: be
3: Q&A.
1: Taking questions? Yeah. Good. Yes. Yeah. Wonderful. Oh, well, I'm so looking forward to it. Congratulations to you both. Excellent work.
2: Thank you so much.
1: That is Turn Tibbis and Jonathan DeYoung, both filmmakers. They've put together this amazing documentary that's taken them years of work, including Turn living in a nursing home for people with dementia for 3.5 years, and then the pair travelling across the world to explore how different cultures approach care, community and dignity. It's so important. It is 20 minutes past 10. You're listening to 666. My name is Saskia Mabin. Thanks so much for your company today. Some of you are sending in some fun facts, some extra trivia about the Shine Dome, which is the S of Canberra in our definitive alphabet. Julie from Griffith has some trivia to share with us. Hello, Julie.
4: Oh, hi. How are you?
1: I'm really well, thanks. What's your experience with the Shine Dome?
4: Well, I was in the ANU, went to the ANU in the late 1970s, and a feature of Orientation Week was the scavenger hunt. And there was a story, possibly apocryphal, that in previous years, students had disassembled a small car and reassembled it on the top of the Shine Dome.
1: What?
4: As part of the scavenger hunt for O Week.
1: How on earth do they get it up there?
4: Small parts, I think, is the only way I could think. And it was of course done at night time. I don't know that the security was quite as vigilant perhaps in those earlier days.
1: And I'm sure there were many people who were very displeased with the mischief, Julie.
4: Yeah. I suspect part of the story was suspension or expulsion or something like
1: Oof.
4: That. But as I say, no facts, just hearsay, but not a bad one.
1: And just for the record, Julie was not involved. No one came for Julie. Did they get it down? How did that happen?
4: I think they must have got it down the same way, somebody with a wrench and taking it apart again.
1: Oh, my goodness. What marvellous mischief. That sounds almost unbelievable.
4: And also must demonstrate the structural integrity of the dome.
1: Yes, yes, it was well and truly tested that night, wasn't it?
4: Indeed.
1: I wonder if there's any car parts still up there that were left behind.
4: I doubt they would have allowed it.
1: No. Well, Julie, what a wonderful story. Thank you.
4: Thanks. Bye-bye.
1: Bye-bye, Julie from Griffith. Does anyone have a photo of this? In the 1970s, a prank where students disassembled a small car and then reassembled it on the roof of the Shine Dome. Was this documented? If it was, I'd love to see. A fun fact, says another texter, the Shine Dome was used as a film location for the ABC TV comedy series Austin. I was an extra in it, says this texter. Hey, that's pretty cool. Well done, superstar. And some texts about cockroaches still coming in. Yes. The gift that keeps on giving. Robin Fadden says, be kind to cockroaches, Saskia. It's often said that after any apocalyptic event, they will be the only living things left on Earth. Also, it's said they are quite fussy and will only live in relatively clean environments. So if you have them in your house, your cleaning is up to scratch, says Rob. Yeah, it feels like it doesn't make sense, but I think it does. If you've got lots of cockroaches, you've actually got a pretty clean house. I've heard that before too. Someone else says, can you please find out if cockroach baits work? I don't know. I could only really speak from personal experience. I think they do, but I don't know. There might be a better solution. If you're dealing with hundreds of cockroaches, then perhaps you need to call for external help. But if it's a small problem, I think the baits work. Paul from One Goat Hill says, a quick cockroach story for you. 'Twas a hot, dark and stormy night, Daintree Rainforest, the 1990s. Lying face down on the top bunk,

0: no shirt. Something large and scratchy running around on my back shocked me awake. In an instant, electrified. I reached around and grabbed a hard, scratchy thing about the size of an avocado. I threw it off the bed and onto the polished concrete floor of the lodge. It went thwack. It was totally disgusting. I felt cheap and dirty all over for days, but I've healed now, says Paul from One Goat Hill. The size of an avocado? Are you kidding? That's massive. I guess you were in the Daintree, so they're probably supersized there. That reminds me, actually, of a time where my Oma was staying with us. She came over sometimes to look after us when my parents were busy. And she was sharing a room with my older sister. They were sleeping in a bunk bed. I think my Oma was she on the top bunk? She might have been. Anyway, I was in my bedroom down the hall and I woke up in the middle of the night to a scream, a really loud squeal almost, and then absolutely uncontrollable laughter from my Oma and from my sister up the hallway. And when I found out what had happened, it was that a cockroach had been crawling around on the ceiling of the room and had dropped in the middle of the night, falling onto my Oma, who then woke with a start, realized what had happened, and her reaction was to scream. She got rid of it. She was a very resourceful woman. And yeah, the two of them could not get back to sleep for hours. It was so funny. It was not something that I want to experience, but it was hilarious. We are 4 minutes away from your news with Anna Vito. Wendy says, I'm loving this discussion about dementia. I have had several people in my life live with dementia, and Australia does it very poorly. Very little support unless you can afford private support. I hope this discussion helps. Yeah, me too. And I think it's just so impressive what Turn and Jonathan have done in looking at this from an international lens, seeing, you know, globally what's working and what we can all learn from each other. Their documentary, Human Forever, on show one night only here in Canberra tomorrow night, the 6th of June at Palace Electric.
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2: so
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3: thanks.
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2: It's gorgeous. 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
3: Glad you're enjoying it, Woz.
1: Afternoons on 666 ABC Canberra.

0: Dua Lipa, Don't Start Now. You're listening to 666. After the news, what are your favourite Olympic moments? Your all-time, I feel so patriotic, proud to be Australian, Olympic moments. The talent search for new Olympians and Paralympians starts in Canberra next week. So let's celebrate that by reflecting on some of the best moments. It is time now for your headlines with Anna Vito.
1: Thanks, Saskia. The ACT Shadow Attorney General, Chaka Barry, says a parliamentary inquiry into proposed coercive control laws will help to avoid unintended consequences. She'll chair the inquiry. The upcoming ACT budget will contain a public housing package, including more than $350 million over 4 years to buy and build 450 more properties, as well as a $180 million increase to the budget for maintenance and repairs to existing public housing properties. The Independent Senator David Pocock says damning Australian National Audit Office report shows the community's outrage over ANU cost-cutting was justified. One Nation has clarified its policy on housing after MP Barnaby Joyce initially suggested the policy would force permanent residents to sell their homes before seeking to correct his comments. One Nation Senator Sean Bell says foreign residents should not own Australian homes. The leader of Lebanese militant group Hezbollah says it rejects the latest ceasefire deal struck between the Israeli and Lebanese governments. The Ukrainian president is proposing a one-on-one meeting with his Russian counterpart to end the war without the involvement of the US. DVCS is warning a test of mobile phone alerts in Canberra on Wednesday next week, which may involve devices vibrating and playing a siren warning sound, could put victim survivors of family violence at risk, and they're advising devices be switched off or put on aeroplane mode at least 1 hour before the test and remain off for 24 hours. And Oscar-winning director Steven Spielberg says he believes humans will discover aliens in our lifetime. He made the comment while promoting his new film Disclosure Day, which follows a fictional government cover-up of extraterrestrial secrets. A partly cloudy top of 15 degrees. It is 11 at the airport now, 13 in Tuggeranong, and I'll have more news at 11.
0: Wouldn't it be convenient if in the promotion period for this film we discovered aliens? I think he'd be very pleased.
1: Just know everyone was really sweating on whether or not Steven Spielberg thinks we will find aliens in, and he says our lifetime is what I have. Whose lifetime?
0: What does that even mean?
1: Unclear.
0: Maybe he means anyone who's currently alive today.
1: That's a long period of time. So
0: yeah,
1: maybe.
0: It is a long period of time.
1: Yeah.
0: You'll hate this, Anna.
1: Here we go.
0: The cockroach chat has continued. Gus says, Gus says, I lived in a little one bedroom with an English backpacker housemate in Bondi. I'm pretty sure cockroaches were integral to the structural integrity of the building, and we were the bait.
1: Sounds about right, to be honest.
0: Gross. Yep. And I'm actually getting more photos of cockroaches through, so don't you look at the text line because you won't like it.
1: I did look for some more updates on the cockroach story for you. And I didn't really find anything except a reason why the reptile people might prefer these illegal exotic cockroaches to Australian cockroaches as food. And apparently it's because they're so big they could be more cost effective than smaller native options like wood cockroaches. However, to anyone listening thinking, oh, well, that sounds good. No, they
0: it's
1: are illegal because they can cause very significant damage to flora and fauna in Australia.
0: Don't do it. And it sounds like the cockroaches in Queensland are big enough anyway. Just
1: start.
0: Take those
1: Sydney
0: ones.
1: Cockroaches are bad enough. There's a reason I live in this part of the country.
0: Actually, Mary Good has joined us in the studio. She's been all over town this morning, back from the Shine Dome. Hello, Mary.
2: Hello. And Anna, I heard you say in the news bulletin, 100,000 cockroaches worth $200,000. I mean, I'm not very good at maths, but that's $2 a cockroach.
1: Yeah. I don't know, is that expensive or cheap for a cockroach?
2: Oh,
1: I've never been in the cockroach market myself.
0: How much is a cockroach worth to you?
2: And then if those cockroaches are worth $2 each, how much are the Australian ones worth?
0: Well, like 50 cents?
2: Yeah.
0: 20 cents? I don't know.
1: But
0: does
1: maybe you need
0: know?
1: More of them because they're... Anyway, why am I encouraging you?
0: Yeah, you really

0: Yeah, sorry. We're leaning into this cockroach chat this morning. Thank you, Anna.
1: Thank you.
0: Mary, do you have a cockroach story?
2: You know, I don't. I was just driving around this morning listening to you talk about cockroaches, and I just couldn't get over that a cockroach would cost $2. That was just in my mind all this morning.
0: What do you think it should be?
2: Oh, goodness, a few cents.
0: A few cents. I mean, less than five.
2: What's it? How are they caught? Depends how they're caught. Are they bred? Are they caught? Does a lot go into growing these cockroaches? I have a lot of questions.
0: In your house, is there someone who is responsible for catching the cockroach?
2: The dog.
0: Oh.
2: They love to chase any little of the critters around. So I think the dog would get to it before we would.
0: It's kind of nice to outsource the load. Who is it in your house, Caroline?
1: I just squeal really loud. We thankfully don't have cockroaches here, but I have woken one night sleeping on a mattress on the floor with a mosquito net tucked in under my mattress to two flying cockroaches had got into my bed with me and were flying around inside. And my weight is on the mattress that's keeping the mosquito net in place, and I'm half asleep and I cannot get out.
0: That sounds like...
1: Would not recommend.
0: Horror.
2: That's terrifying.
0: Absolute horror. Gus says, $2 a cockroach? Damn it. If only I knew when in Bondi, we would have been rich.
1: I could have made $4.
2: Exactly, Gus.
0: Guys, this is illegal. It's illegal. That is the important thing to mention from this story this morning. It's not allowed. Everyone stay away from the exotic cockroaches.
2: But maybe we could catch cockroaches in Australia and sell them to the reptile
0: and start a business.
1: Yeah. No one wants to live next door to you, though.
0: No, no. My siblings had an idea that we would have an ant farm, and I'm not sure why ants were useful, but we did do that. We collectively caught all of the ants in the backyard that we could get our hands on, and we tried to tag them using chalk. Oh. No, using chalk, because we needed to know which ants were our ants. And so I have three siblings, someone was responsible for tagging, someone was responsible for catching, and then the other person had to be responsible for the ant hospital for all of the ants that were harmed in the process of tagging.
2: Oh.
0: Yeah, you know, legs that needed straightening
2: children.
0: Up and that kind of thing.
2: Things children do.
0: Yeah, there was no point to it all. We weren't making $2 an ant, so I don't know what the point
2: was. I'll leave you. My cockroach chat is done.
0: Cockroach out. Thank you, Mary Good. Caroline, we need to solve a cryptic clue.
1: We do.
0: Now, remind us, for those who've not yet heard it.
1: There is no shame here. Today we honour and respect a BAFTA-winning and Golden Globe-nominated film that looks at what happens when two groups dig deep to strike up an unlikely alliance. It was 42 years ago that an oppressed group from a city of a structurally unsound bridge, my just and equitable female adult, raised funds and came to the aid of subterranean toilers whose united quest had attracted the ire of one iron woman of the nighted. And as such, they were having trouble making ends meet. It was a learning experience.
3: Die! Your d***s have arrived!
4: So I'm hoping you can clear something up for me about d***s. It's something I was told in the covered market.
5: What I was told about d***s can't be true, can they? You're all vegetarians.
1: And nonsense please is up, by the way. 1 year later, the toilers would return the favour, marching side by side with their new friends who are known for flying a flag of sunlight refractively dispersed in droplets of moisture, eventually advocating for their friends' equal access to the law. The film was based on real-life events. The latest chapter in this story of this unlikely friendship played out this week when a local council had canned the funding for the fundraisers and their annual march. This time, it was the toilers that raised so much money for the parade that it not only went ahead but was the largest that had ever been. What is this film titled with one single word about an unlikely alliance forged in adversity that includes cameo appearances in the Westminster Bridge scene of those involved in the real life events? Also, Sarah from Hughes said lions would very much like this.
0: It was an excellent clue.
1: I've added that to the nonsense please page. It has improved the clue a lot, Sarah.
0: Thank you.
1: And we hope you're feeling better soon. Go ahead, name it. It's bound to give you an

0: an emotional experience of self-respect and the sense of personal worth.
1: I've never seen this film, but I so badly want to, based on your recommendation and your description of the storyline. I did get to the right answer towards the end, thanks to some generous clues from you. Caroline, what is the answer this morning?
0: It's Pride, and it's got Bill Nighy and Imelda Staunton. She plays Umbridge in the Harry Potter.
1: Let me give you a round of applause. It is Pride.
0: Yeah. And it was only released in three cities in the US, which I find really interesting. New York, Los Angeles, and San Francisco.
1: Really?
0: Which is really...
1: Has there ever been an explanation as to why it wasn't released further?
0: No. Not that I knew of. I didn't check any further. I just found that very interesting because it was nominated for a Golden Globe too.
1: Let's take a listen. We've got some audio from the movie. Thank you, Caroline.
0: Pleasure.
2: Coming to everybody.
3: Name here the group or organization you represent.
2: Lesbians and gays support the minors.
3: Quite absolutely.
4: Now, I'm hoping you can clear something up for me about lesbians.
5: Not now,
4: it's something I was told in the covered market.
2: Now, get settled in first, shall we?
6: We raised this money because we want to help you.
2: Everything will be all right once they start to mix.
4: What the hell do you think you're doing?
7: I'm just talking to Kev about something.
4: Get out there and find a gay or a lesbian right now.
7: I don't want the wrong impression.
4: Right. Because you're so bloody irresistible.
8: What I was told about lesbians can't be true, can they? You're all vegetarians.
9: It's embarrassing enough they spent one night on dice floor.
3: I don't mind taking more. Not the lesbians so much because of their cuisine, but I'll take an extra gay.
6: Mining communities are being bullied just like we are.
3: Without that pet, these villages are nothing. They're finished.
10: The gaggle of gays and lesbians has come out in favour of the miners' strike.
11: Every day they're out collecting for us.
12: What they're really doing is pushing their own agenda.
13: You better shut her mouth or I'm gonna do it.
10: When you're in a battle against an enemy so much bigger, so much stronger than you, but to find out you had a friend you never knew existed, well, that's the best feeling in the world.
1: An unlikely alliance. The film is Pride. That is the answer to your cryptic clue this morning. Well done to everyone who got it right. If you want to try it out on someone in your life who's not yet heard the clue or the answer, text the words nonsense please to 0467 922 666. The script to this clue and all of Caroline's cryptic clues will be found on the webpage that we will send you back if you send us the words nonsense please. You might be able to use them on some loved ones that you might be visiting this coming long weekend. Lots of interesting trivia about the Shine Dome has emerged this morning. Thank you, Rob in Fadden. Shine Dome is our S of Canberra. You say, not long after we came to Canberra in the mid-60s, Bush Week was a much celebrated event on the ANU calendar. I remember one stunt was a student climbed up on the Shine Dome and put a no parking sign there. It was the front page of the Canberra Times the next day. Not many of the activities of Bush Week would be considered appropriate today, says Rob Fadden. Okay, if you're listening and you were an ANU student in the 60s or the 70s, put your hand up if you climbed on top of the Shine Dome, because I'm getting lots of stories like this. It's sounding like this was a bit of a thing at that time. How many people have actually climbed up there? I don't think it's a good idea. I'm pretty sure it would not be encouraged. In fact, it's probably actively discouraged. But I'm curious. It sounds like there was a bit of a trend at that time. Lots of interesting cockroach stories coming through as well. Oh my goodness. Okay, this one is from Dave. Will we have run out of pestilence stories by Monday? The New South Welsh persons would have a few, mice, rabbits, locusts and so on. I don't know. Yeah, if you want to hear more chat about pests on Monday, we are broadcasting this show to all of New South Wales as well as Canberra. So we could end up with some very interesting stories. This has to be the best, worst text I've ever received from Kate of Gordon. Kate, many people are not going to thank you for this, but I'm going to read it out anyway. Kate says, I preface this by saying I've always been a mouth breather at night, and I woke up one night gagging to find I had narrowly missed out on swallowing a cockroach. Oh my goodness. I cleaned my teeth for a very long time. I never found the cockroach, says Kate. Kate, that is terrible. What an awful story. But thanks for sharing it with us, actually. I enjoyed it, even though I really didn't enjoy it. Just a note on the traffic front. Thank you to this texter who let us

0: know that police have blocked off lanes on Belconnen Way at Aranda just before Bindubi heading out of Civic. There's only one lane and there's a lot of congestion, says this texter, our traffic hero for the day. You haven't signed your name, but you know who you are. Thank you very much for sharing the news. So that is police have blocked off lanes on Belconnen Way at Aranda just before Bindubi. Pretty slow going there. We don't know the reason why. We'll see if we can find out for you.
1: Afternoons with Alice Matthews.
2: What is Room 04? How do you rear a finch? And a bit of book corner. All unrelated topics, all on Afternoons.
1: 12:30 on 666 ABC Canberra.
0: David in Reed says, wow, who'd ever think the words exotic and cockroach would be used in the same sentence? Yeah, you've heard that a few times this morning. I wasn't expecting it myself. Deb in Watson, I grew up in Leichhardt and my big brother used to shoot cockroaches with his slug gun, says Deb from Watson. How many did you get in Leichhardt? I think there's lots of cockroaches around there, from my knowledge of Leichhardt. Did the slug gun work? KB says $2 for a cockroach. If it's served on sourdough, that's a bargain. Ugh, no thank you. Rhonda Flynn says, when working in the 1970s in a Queensland hospital, we would joke that cockroaches we saw at night were bigger than the rats. Oh, I hope not. Rats are pretty massive. Perhaps, though, these hissing cockroaches that are exotic and illegal to have here in Australia, perhaps they are bigger than some rats. They look pretty massive. And Gus says, I remember being surprised in the Whitsundays that those huge Queensland ones could fly. Thankfully, there were also the huge Queensland bird spiders to sort them out. Ah, Queensland, beautiful one day, scaring the bejesus out of you the next. Yes. That's pretty accurate. All right. It is 14 minutes to 11. What are some of your favourite Olympic moments? You or someone you love could be part of the team of green and gold, not just from the couch, but from the pitch, from the track, on the parallel bars. You might even get a ribbon out to get rhythmic. What would your event be? What's your favourite Olympic moment? Well, the talent search here in Canberra for Olympians and Paralympians starts next week. Take a listen. This is former sports reporter for the ABC, Tony Armstrong, talking about his favourite Olympic memories.
3: Mum and I lived in Western Sydney. We were watching that race at home. I somehow realised that there was a lot riding on that for her. It was so dramatic. Thorpe in the black swimsuit. We nearly got DQ'd as well because we all jumped in the pool. Lauren Burns winning gold in the taekwondo was incredible. Our first martial arts medal. And the guy who was commentating, he wasn't in the venue. He was in a studio and the video feed cut out. So if you listen back to it, you hear him guess who's won because all he could hear was the ambi from the venue. She's done it. It's gold. Gold for Australia. So incredible stuff that. That's what I remember. And the hockey because they were the cheapest tickets you could get. So mum and I went to the field hockey out at Homebush a lot.
0: Yeah, I went to the 2000 Olympics. I was 4 years old at the time and we saw the basketball and I absolutely loved it. Ben Bond is an athlete identification and development advisor at the Australian Institute of Sport. Good morning to you, Ben.
4: Good morning, Saskia. Thanks for having me on.
0: Oh, what a great job title you have.
4: Yeah, no pressure, right?
0: No pressure at all. Finding the next Cathy Freeman, finding the next Thorpe. Tell me about what you're up to this week here in Canberra.
4: Yeah, well, it's a really exciting period coming up for us with the Future Green and Gold campaign coming around for its second iteration. We had our first or inaugural iteration in 2024. And we saw some great success from that across both Paralympic and Olympic streams, particularly on the Paralympic side. I think we had over 130 aspiring Paralympians that were identified potentially for sports, and we've seen some great success rate from those aspiring athletes already. And this year, we're coming around again. We're coming to town. Next weekend, over the next 2 weeks, and I know probably most in the ACT are looking forward to the second long weekend in a row.
0: Yes.
4: We are definitely looking forward to the two to follow. So
0: this is great.
4: On June the 13th, we've got the Paralympic event happening in the AIS, and then the following Saturday, we have our Olympic event happening for our talent search.
0: So who do you have to be? If you're listening to this right now and you're

0: thinking I've got what it takes to be an Olympian or a Paralympian, is it too late to sign up?
1: It is absolutely not too late to sign up for the Paralympic event, which is occurring on June the 13th. As we said, all that we require you to be is over the age of 13. So 13 or over. It doesn't matter if you haven't tried sport before. It doesn't matter if you don't have any previous sporting experience. And even if you're not sure whether you'd be actually eligible for a Paralympic sport, we do encourage you to go online, fill out your expression of interest, and there'll be some information that'll come to you that will confirm whether you are eligible or not. So we have seen a lot of athletes across physical impairments, intellectual impairments, visual impairments have come through and done really great things. So if you're not sure, all we would ask that you go to the AIS website. So that is www.ausport.gov.au/talent, and there'll be all the information that you need there to fill out your expression of interest.
0: So you don't need to know what sport, you don't need to have a sport necessarily, but surely you have to show some sort of promise, some sort of promise that you might be good at something.
1: Yeah, absolutely. And that aspiration is the first step, right? So if you're keen, you're engaged, you want to understand more, absolutely come along. Fill out your expression of interest. The Paralympic Day, where we still have a few spots left, is a really cool format. So we work through various physical testing with the aspiring athletes during the morning, and then in the afternoon we have what we call a sport sampling session. So we have up to 12 of our national sporting organisations. So we have para powerlifting, wheelchair rugby, we have boccia, we have archery, we have athletics. So you can come and trial all these different sports and get to sample them and see what you might be the best fit for.
0: Try it all on for size. And then can you tell, Ben, pretty quickly if someone has what it takes? Like, what are you looking for when you're analysing how someone is at a new sport?
1: Yeah, it's a great question, and it really does depend on the sport. So the first thing that we look for is that sort of keenness and engagement, and whether a young aspiring athlete might be coachable and receptive to feedback and wanting to sort of get better, I suppose. And then on the sport, it does really depend. So some of our sports are a little bit more focused on the physical attributes, so speed and power and agility. Whereas some of our sports are a lot more kind of skill and precision based, such as archery or boccia and those sorts of sports. So it really does depend, and hopefully we can find a sport for everyone out there.
0: Yeah, I really hope that you find some future champions, Ben. What a fun job you have. A difficult job, I think, but a really important one too. Good luck.
1: Thanks. Thanks so much. And yeah, as I said before, just jump online, www.ausport.gov.au/talent. And we hope to hear from you soon.
0: Good on you. Now, if anyone didn't quite catch that link, we'll get it from Ben and we can send it to you in a text. So if someone that you know or yourself, you know, you could be an Olympian or a Paralympian, you think you've got what it takes and you want to prove that you've got the stuff to Ben, then text us and we can get you in touch. That talent search for Paralympians is happening here in Canberra on the 13th of June, and they've still got some spots available. It's 11:07, and how's this for manifesting? Caroline and I just spotted someone walking around outside our building here in Dixon, and we thought, oh, I wonder who that is. It turns out it was the pest control man. We were speaking so much about cockroaches that we seem to have manifested a pest control man here at the ABC. I'm happy to say I haven't seen any cockroaches in the building today or actually at all this year. So knock on wood, that doesn't change. This texter, this is Craig in Amaru. You say, I lived in Alice Springs from 1998 to 2004. One day I woke up to millions of beetles all through town. All over town, they were everywhere. At a roadhouse, they covered the hard stand area. The wash buckets were full of them drowned, and they reeked like stink beetles, but these were 30 to 50 millimetres long, says Craig in Amaru. What? That sounds like a plague or something. Did you ever find out what the reason behind that was. Why were there so many beetles through town? I remember in Western New South Wales not that long ago, there was a mice plague that looked like a horror movie. That was difficult to watch the news reporting of. What was the reason for the beetle plague, Craig, or anyone else, if you remember? Let us know. Yes, just so you know, if you're out on the roads this morning, things are slow. Hold on, let me just find this information for you again. On Belconnen Way at Aranda, just before Bindubi, police have blocked off a few lanes. They might be doing some alcohol and drug testing there. There's one lane open and there's lots of congestion, so make sure you add that to your travel time. It is 5 minutes to 11.
2: You can get anything you want at Alice's.
0: Hello, Alice.
3: Hello. Have you seen Home Alone?
0: Yeah, one and two.
3: Yeah, so in number two, Lost in New York, he meets this pigeon woman in the park.
0: Yes.
3: And she's just
0: covered
3: in pigeons and they follow her around. I think I'm becoming her. You know, like I've started with chickens. And I think I'm going to get more. I think I'm going to, like, add an extension to my chook house, which we built from
0: scratch. What's it called again? Clackington Palace?
3: Well, it's called the Merry Manook.
0: That's right. Yes.
3: Yeah, that which is chicken in Tagalog, my mum's language. And I had chickens in the studio this week, and now there's finches coming into the studio, and we're going to learn about the hobby of rearing them. And I'm really so interested in it, and now that worries me because I'm like, what am I –
0: You need to
3: Maybe
0: lean
3: I shouldn't
0: into
3: be
0: it.
3: Worried because move over, crazy cat ladies. I'm a bird,
0: I'm a bird lady. Embrace it.
3: Anyway, because now I'm a bit scared that I'm going to also be really into this hobby of rearing finches that happens here in Canberra.
0: Really?
3: A lot of people do it. Yeah. Yeah. We're going to learn all about it today.
0: What can you train a finch to do?
3: Great question. I don't know. But this is rearing and training quite different? Anyway, finch rearing is what we're going to cover.
0: Or do you rear children?
3: definitely the former. You train them. So Hobby Club will be finch rearing. And it's, just occurred to me that I should maybe just make sure I keep myself in check while doing all of this.
0: I want to know if they deliver, like, letters, if they could be like pigeons, you know, and they could deliver
3: news. It'd be hard-pressed to beat a carrier pigeon.
0: It would be really hard.
3: But do you have a favourite word? This is what we'll cover in Book Corner. Not necessarily favourite word, but cute words, because producer Caroline O'Brien literally just teared up over the word bok choy.
0: Bok choy.
3: So that's such a beautiful, such a cute word. My personal favourite, because we're also looking at words that sound like what they are. And I've probably said this to you before, Sass, but my favourite word in Spanish is las pantuflas, which is like really like fluffy and cute and it means slippers. That's exactly what you want.
0: I like that. Oh, that's fun.
3: On your feet.
0: What's the word for the smell of rain on the pavement? Is it petrichor? I think that's a fun word. I don't think it sounds like what it is.
3: It's not cute.
0: No, it's just a good
3: word.
0: It
3: sounds scientific.
0: Ephemeral. I love that word.
3: Oh, that's a nice word. But I feel like with the word petrichor, to make it less, there's probably a cuter way you could say that that's less scientific.
0: Pitter-patter.
3: Yeah.
0: No, but it's not about the sound. It's about the smell.
3: Like a patter whiff.
0: A patter whiff. Does that sound cute or does
3: that
0: sound
3: kind of... No, that sounds like a fart.
0: Yeah, sounds like a silent but deadly. That's
3: Sorry,
0: what that sounds like.
3: You're like, I'm just riffing here. It's no bad ideas. We'll also do 2.0 of tree Q&A, tree Ask Me Anything today. I know this came through on Arvo's the other day during Trash Talk. Emma did it last time. I know that people have a lot of questions about trees. On
0: so many
3: on verges,
0: of them bare in now.
3: There.
0: Yes.
3: Yes. Yes, indeed. So we have a couple of questions left over from last week, but we'll get to that too. And I loved that you put the spider bait call out about how they were looking for a local act. I adore this idea. And I know you got some great suggestions on the text line, but there was also probably people listening going, oh, local bands. I can't, where do I start? Mm-hmm. So I have a really wonderful place for people to start if they want to get to know local music.
0: That's awesome. Hey, this is a gift to you from Caroline O'Brien. I'm like a bird.
4: This is my new walkout song, walk-in song.
0: Just carry a boombox around on your shoulder playing this constantly.
3: Thanks,
0: the
3: Caroline.
0: Bird Lady, Alice Matthews, is with you on Afternoons from 12:30. Thank you so much for your company today. We'll be with you on Monday. Caroline and I will be here normal time, 9 to 11. Alice Matthews will be giving you your breakfast show on Monday. So make sure you join us then. I hope you have an excellent long weekend. It's 11 o'clock, time for the news with our friend Anna Vito.
5: ABC News with Anna Vito. The federal government's new algorithm-assisted tool to assess older Australians for in-home care is under scrutiny, with Senate estimates hearing around 1,000 people have requested a review of their assessment outcome. The government says the tool is helping deliver more consistent and equitable decisions, but some experts are concerned it's limiting the judgment of human assessors who meet older Australians face-to-face. The president of the Australian and New Zealand Society for Geriatric Medicine, Sue Curl, says the biggest issue is assessors do not have ultimate control over a decision.
6: Our worry is it is getting it wrong, and there is no ability for that assessor who saw the patient, the older person, there's no way that assessor can override the algorithm. It is set in concrete. That's our big concern.
5: Israeli attacks have killed four people in Lebanon since a renewed truce was announced between the US, Israeli and Lebanese governments, which Hezbollah has rejected. The militant group was not involved in negotiations, as Middle East correspondent Matthew Doran explains.
7: Less than 24 hours after the US heralded this deal, it still appears more of a dream than reality. The ceasefire relies on Hezbollah agreeing to stop attacking Israel, but the militant group's leader says that's not going to happen. As a result, we've seen more Israeli strikes on southern Lebanon and more Hezbollah attacks on Israel. As with previous deals, it looks at the Lebanese state and its army moving in and taking control of parts of southern Lebanon, eventually leading to the disarming of Hezbollah.
5: US President Donald Trump's former national security advisor looks likely to plead guilty to unlawfully retaining classified information. Here's North America correspondent Cayman Gogg.
8: John Bolton is expected to plead guilty over the mishandling of classified materials. The former national security advisor turned vocal critic of Donald Trump has reportedly reached a plea deal with federal prosecutors. Mr. Bolton could face a fine of more than $3 million and spend anywhere from no time to 5 years behind bars. If the case went to trial and he lost, he could have faced decades in prison. Mr. Trump has long called for his arrest, accusing Mr. Bolton of including classified information in his 2020 memoir, which was also highly critical of the president. Cayman Gock, ABC News, Washington.
5: A New South Wales Labor MLC says he's bemused by the ACT's refusal to provide water to a cross-border housing development. The joint Parkwood project between the ACT and New South Wales governments proposes 5,600 new houses just over the border in New South Wales. ACT Chief Minister Andrew Barr says the territory will not provide water for the development unless the border moves to encompass it. Speaking in the New South Wales Parliament this week, Bob Nanva described that as an extraordinary ultimatum.
9: I urge the Chief Minister, Mr. Barr, to stop carrying on in the media, stop with the histrionics, stop threatening to send in a crack squad of federal public servants to annex Parkwood. It is unbecoming of him.
5: Double demerit points are now in place for the long weekend across the ACT and New South Wales, with police across the border targeting speeding and dangerous driving as the snow season begins. Adrian Reardon reports.
10: From today, Highway Patrol officers will be deployed across the state as part of a road safety campaign over the King's Birthday long weekend. Double demerits will be in place until the operation concludes on Monday night. Meanwhile, Operation Snowsafe will launch today, targeting dangerous driving across the New South Wales snowy mountains for the duration of the ski season through to October. Perisher and Thredbo ski resorts are expected to open on Saturday, while Charlotte Pass and Selwyn snow resorts will open in 2 weeks' time on June 20.
5: Sport, and in rugby league, the Raiders will face off against the Roosters tonight in the Canberra side's fourth home game in a row. The third-placed Roosters are coming off a loss to the Storm. The Raiders are 12th, but beat North Queensland 26 points to 12 on Sunday, playing with a confidence that coach Ricky Stewart says he hopes they can replicate tonight.
11: Even some games we lost this year, we haven't been far away. I've got to try and be balanced in when I'm reviewing games and performances, where last week was, you know, a really, really strong performance. And there's been other performances where we just haven't had things go our way in regards to a bounce of the ball.
5: Canberra's weather, a partly cloudy day with light winds and a forecast top of 15 degrees. The sheep graziers warning for the southern tablelands and snowy mountains has been cancelled. Tomorrow in Canberra, morning frost, mostly sunny, zero. The low, a top of 14 degrees. On Sunday, morning frost and partly cloudy, a low of 1 and a top of 13. It is 13 in Tuggeranong now, 12 degrees in Dixon. ABC News.
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18: Dan Rankin is a Narrangeri man and a hip-hop artist who performs under the name of Trials. Dan's from Adelaide originally, but his early years were spent in the rolling green hills of Wales, of all places, with his mum. When Dan returned to Adelaide, he fell in with the city's raucous and dynamic hip-hop scene. And a car crash that might have killed him instead enabled him to buy a set of turntables and a microphone. And Dan started a group called Funk Oars, a group that is still loved and revered today.
19: It's all good.
18: Then Dan met Briggs, another Indigenous rapper, and the two men decided to go absolutely all out to make an album that would say everything they wanted to say. And Dan figured that this would be their only record. They would burn the house of their career down and end everything for them in the music industry, but that's not what happened.
19: You can call it what you want, but it just don't mean a thing. No, it just don't mean a thing.
18: Their album, Reclaim Australia, was a massive award-winning hit. Dan, aka Trials, has become one of the country's most outstanding hip-hop producers and writers and rappers. He's collaborated with Hilltop Hoods, Archie Roach, Paul Kelly, and Thelma Plum. And now he's just released his debut solo album called Hendel, which is something like an origin story. Hello, Dan. Welcome to you, sir.
20: Thank you so much for that introduction that made me feel like a fever dream in real time was happening, hearing about somebody else's life.
18: Oh, this is me, right? That kind of feeling.
20: Oh, yeah. He sounds interesting.
18: So some of your earliest memories are from Wales in the UK. What kind of pictures do you have in your head in Wales? Is it that kind of rolling green lush hills, or is it more like post-industrial Wales?
20: It was green hills, but the actual centre part where I lived, which is called Gwent Tredegar, very much stone, very much small houses squashed in like sardines. Lots of two-storey houses, but very thin houses. So council estates everywhere, but just on the other side of that fence, giant green hills covered in Wales's finest cow manure.
18: Did it feel like home to you when you were little?
20: I don't know if I've really ever felt that to compare it to. I'm not sure.
18: How were your Welsh grandparents with you when you were little?
20: They were amazing. I can't fault how much effort they put in with me to make me feel like I wasn't othered as much as the other kids or family members may have made me feel at that time. I'm pretty sure that it would have been difficult for them, knowing that they were from a certain generation, from a certain time, and I was not like anybody else in that town, so there would have been a certain explanation that probably had to come with introducing me, and I'm hyper aware that they would have made a lot of allowances for me to be comfortable, so I appreciate everything they did and tried to do for me, for sure.
18: No, not too many Indigenous Australian kids in that part of Wales.
20: Not a whole lot. There's not many people that make it over there, so landing in a place that was supposed to be home, surrounded by kids that didn't look like me, didn't sound like me, was just discombobulating, I guess. I didn't know where I fit in at all, at home or at school or in a game of rugby where I was constantly being targeted immediately, easily standing out amongst all those kids. I didn't quite ever have a space
18: there at all. Any time you would have been introduced to anyone would have been accompanied with an explanation too, wouldn't it? Was that the thing?
20: I just felt like that was always happening before I'd even walk in the room too. And then when I walk in the room, it'd be a big record skip moment, always. The whole thing would screech and, well, you're wondering how I got here. You know, big zoom in, close-up moment of me, panned down on the camera. It was flight or fight responses to every situation I was in. Even just going to the delicatessen, you know, like they knew that I wasn't from there. It was an interesting, combative environment to be my home.
18: How about school? Were you on your own at school or were you able to forge friendships with other outsiders there?
20: I had friends who I thought were my friends until I started recounting these stories to my wife about my favourite memories, you know. And a lot of them would end in situations that these guys would set me.

0: Today I am with hip-hop artist, performer, producer and painting artist Trials, a.k.a. Dan Rankin. Dan has just released his debut solo album that's called Hendel. After the headlines, there's plenty more to Dan's story. On ABC Radio, it's 28 minutes to midday.
1: Hello, Anna Vito in the ABC Canberra newsroom. ACT Shadow Attorney General Chaka Barry says a parliamentary inquiry into proposed coercive control laws will help avoid unintended consequences. She'll chair the inquiry committee. The upcoming ACT budget will contain a public housing package, including more than $350 million over 4 years to build and buy 450 more properties. The Australian National University says it's already working to improve financial decision-making after the release of an audit of the institution's controversial cost-cutting proposal. Hezbollah has rejected the latest renewed ceasefire deal struck between the Israeli and Lebanese governments, with which the militant group has no affiliation. Donald Trump's former national security advisor is likely to plead guilty to unlawfully retaining classified information. And double demerits are now in effect across the ACT and New South Wales for the long weekend as the snow season officially gets underway. A forecast top of 15 today.

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1: What is Room 04? Whoops. I accidentally just played my own oon in front of my own program. Let's just start again.
2: Yuma Yumalundi. Naniyurubi Krulili Manangai. 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
3: Wangarali Majinun. Alice Matthews, Afternoons, ABC Radio Canberra, Ngunnawal Wadi Canberra Wurudji.
1: Nothing more cringe than that, is there? But hello, welcome to Afternoons this Friday before we send you off on a long weekend. Clearly my brain is already there, although

I will be with you on Monday, babysitting breakfast for Ross Solly. But thank you very much for hanging out with me here on Afternoons. Today, the main talking point will be about your trees. Today will be your Ask Me Anything, not me, somebody much more qualified than me to answer your questions about street trees, trees on your verge, and anything that falls from them or has made them home. 0467922666. It's 2.0 here on Afternoons because we did not have time to get to all of the questions last time. So if you have any questions about your trees, maybe you're wondering why a particular species

has been planted in your suburb. 0467 922 666 or 1300 681 666 is the number to call or to text. Probably give us a buzz to get your question fast-tracked. Otherwise, send us a message on that number about any questions you have about your trees. It's as simple as that, 0467 922 666. Things to let you know about today. Icon Water, there is an outage in Watangra that could cause a bit of disruption to services. It says crews are working on that at the moment, hoping to resolve it as soon as possible, but they've estimated the restoration time is 6 o'clock. So that's an outage in Watangra that could cause some disruption to water services. Otherwise, on the roads in Chapman around the shopping centre there on Perry Drive from Thring Street to Talcott Street, there's lane closures. But apart from that, the traffic is looking all clear at the moment. It's 12.7 degrees today, heading for a top of 15 here in the capital. Coming up here on Afternoons, more money for public housing and more money for maintaining and repairing the existing stock. You'll hear some responses to the latest pre-budget funding announcement on public housing coming up. Also this half an hour, we're going to dig into what happens after somebody leaves hospital following a mental health crisis and whether or not we are doing enough to support the people caring for them once they leave. That's coming up as well here on Afternoons. Good afternoon. Let's kick off with Men at Work. Be good, Johnny.

0: Be good. Be good, Johnny, on 666 ABC Canberra. So $364 million to build and buy 450 new public homes in Canberra. More than $183 million in additional funding for public housing repairs and maintenance across 4 years. They are just two of the key measures announced in today's pre-budget drip from the ACT government. The government's saying that through this announcement, it's delivering the biggest ever investment in expanding the amount of affordable housing here in the Territory. Corinne Dobson is the CEO of ACT Shelter. Corinne, good afternoon to you. Thank you for being here.
1: Good afternoon. Thank you.
0: How did you feel hearing this announcement?
1: Well, look, we certainly welcome the additional investment. It is, and it certainly sounds like quite a lot, and we know that we have a major shortfall in social housing. We have a long waiting list. We've seen it declining over a number of years. So this is welcome. However, it really still falls short of what we actually need to address the level of unmet need and also turn around the trajectory where we're just continuing to see social housing and particularly public housing decline as an overall share of housing in the ACT.
0: How does it fall short? Yeah, it sounds like it's not enough. How's it falling short?
1: So we... So in the ACT, I mean, there was a time, and it's a bit hard to believe now, but there was a time when actually most of the housing in the ACT was public housing. And
0: really?
1: At the time, yeah, yes. We're a city that was built on the back of public housing in the 20th century. That declined, that decline really started in the 80s, and at the time of self-government, it was about 13%. So still more than one in 10 homes in the ACT were public housing. But that's further declined to today, where it sits at about, I think it's about 5.48 or probably slightly less than that now, percent. But on these current, so what the government has committed to, and as I said, we do welcome, I mean, every new social home matters and makes a difference. But even if the government do meet their commitments, we're actually going to continue to see that proportion of public housing decline overall. So not in real terms, but in terms of the proportion of overall housing. And, you know, there are over 3,500 people currently on the waiting list, and that probably only represents a fraction of people who actually need such housing. So we're facing a big challenge.
0: Yes, we are. Rod on the text line has written in to say the public and social housing funds are a down payment on the lack of input to this area for years, thinks Rod on 0467922666. So I know we've heard it before, Corinne, but paint us a picture of the scale at the moment of the people on the waiting list.
1: So as I mentioned, there's over 3,500 households, and that has grown over the past 2 years, and that means also, I mean, people are waiting years. That includes people who are waiting in really high priority, in really significant situations where they urgently need housing. But for those who are on the standard waiting list, so they tend to triage it, you can be waiting for more than 5 years to get into public housing.
0: Okay.
1: Yeah,
0: so that's a really long wait. And I know that you've said, while this announcement is big, it doesn't quite go far enough. Will it go far? Will it make any headway at all into addressing those delays, Corinne?
1: Well, I think that it won't be enough to meet that level of unmet need. As I said, I mean, every new dwelling does that. That's a dwelling for a household, a person or a family, and that matters. But no, I don't think at this point in time. We also have some questions about. So the government has committed to, I think, a target of reaching 13,200. Public homes
0: by the end of 2030.
1: Yeah, we actually can't see on their current figures how they will reach that. So it currently sits, the latest available data we have is it's about 11,097. That's what

0: the latest publicly available data is. So that leaves a, you know, that's over 2,000 homes that need to be delivered, and based on the commitments today, we actually can't see how that target will in fact be reached. So right. So there's some questions there. Again, I mean, the ACT government, and I think we're all aware, that it talks about the challenge they face in terms of the fiscal constraints, the lack of funding, the debt, and so forth. But when we continue to kick the can down the road with social housing, we just see the issues compound, and we just continue to be in a situation where that level of unmet need is growing. So it is a big question for the government, but a really important priority, we think, in terms of turning things around and addressing the need.
1: Corinne Dobson is your guest here on 666 ABC Canberra. She's the CEO of ACT Shelter, responding to the government's announcement today, which includes a commitment to buy 450 new public homes in Canberra. Corinne, part of this was also more than $183 million in additional funding to go towards repairs and maintenance across 4 years. You must be happy about that aspect.
0: Definitely a pleased to see that there is funding in the budget for this. Again, and as I think as your the text has sort of alluded to, we've seen underinvestment in public housing in the ACT, both in building new housing, but, you know, also we've seen that in the repairs and maintenance, and there is a huge backlog. I think that was exposed early in the year when the ACT Ombudsman released their report, which, you know, really, really highlighted really significant issues. So we're hopeful that this will begin to turn that around. It is a huge amount in terms of the backlog of repairs and issues that need to be addressed. But we're hopeful that this will, I guess, the key will be in the delivery and ensuring that there's accountability. So that's something that we will certainly be watching. The government are looking to insource.
1: Yes. Do you think
0: the repairs and maintenance?
1: Are you confident that'll make a big difference?
0: Well, look, we're hopeful that it can. I think, however, at the end of the day, I mean, whoever's delivering it, it just needs to provide better outcomes. We do want to ensure that there is accountability and transparency in terms of what's going on with the insourcing. And we also think that it, you know, that process of bringing it in-house provides an opportunity to really look at how it hasn't been working, that the system has been very unresponsive to tenants. People might put a request in and they don't know what's going on, they don't get contacted. So it's an opportunity to try and improve that system, but doing that will depend on how the government goes about implementing it. And we have asked them to be engaging more with tenants and with other stakeholders such as ourselves to really look at the systems and processes and improve them. We've yet to have that engagement, but we're hopeful that we will, because, you know, we just can't continue as it has been in
1: yet
0: the last
1: to have
0: few
1: that
0: years.
1: Engagement. Corinne, another listener has written in on 0467 922 666 saying, regarding public housing, my 54-year-old son has been waiting for a home that's suitable for a disabled person for 7 years, which I think raises a really important point as to not just, I guess, the number of housing, but how much more close attention do we need to pay to the type of housing, the suitability for people with disabilities.
0: Absolutely. Look, I couldn't agree more. And we know that in public housing, there is a higher proportion of people who live with disability. And a lot of the housing is in poor condition, and it's just not suitable or appropriate. So it's a big issue for government, and it does require a lot of investment in either modifying the existing homes and also ensuring that the new homes that are being built are accessible and appropriate. It's just not happening fast enough, and no one should be waiting 7 years.
1: 7 years, yeah.
0: It's just it has a profound impact on people when they don't have that stability and certainty. So, yeah.
1: Finally, Corinne, what would you have liked to have seen in that announcement that would have gone, yep, I feel confident that this situation will start to change?
0: Well, look, I mean, there's no getting around it that we need to be building more social housing, and it does require funds. It requires more funds than what have currently been announced. But it isn't, it's not going to be solved in one budget. We know that. We need

0: need to have a sustained program to do this over a number of years. And so, I mean, I hope that the announcements today are a start, but we have to build on that. And we need to actually have some targets that are actually matching the need and are really reversing that downward trajectory that I mentioned. Mm. So at the moment, we're not even stabilising, you know, that proportion of social housing. We actually should be increasing it. So there's a lot more that the government needs to do. And I do think also I will add that the Commonwealth, I think, it has a role to play together with the ACT government, and we do want to see more on that front as well. So yeah, we would have liked to see more. And I think we'll keep an eye out for how the repairs and maintenance plays out. There was also just to mention too, an additional measure, which was support for Aboriginal community controlled organisations to deliver social affordable housing. There really is there's a gap there in the ACT. We know there's significant unmet need. We need a little bit more detail about that, but it's certainly positive to see that we hope that there will be something, you know, significant and meaningful in the budget on that front.
1: We'll keep watching. Corinne Dobson, thank you so much.
0: Thanks very much. Thank you.
1: The CEO of ACT Shelter here on 666 ABC Canberra.
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1: Sure. This is 666 ABC Canberra. Georgia Steins will be with you on Drive after 3 o'clock. This is the afternoon's program, and the ACT Legislative Assembly has handed down its report into men's suicide rates, finding too many men are falling through the cracks in the mental health system before a crisis, but as well as after leaving hospitals following a suicide attempt. So this report makes 26 recommendations, including improvement to those aftercare services, stronger support for carers, and a more holistic approach when it comes to prevention. So not necessarily when people reach that crisis point. Lisa Kelly is the CEO of the Mental Health Community Coalition ACT. Lisa, thank you so much for being here.
5: Thanks for the opportunity.
1: We know men account for 75% of suicides in Australia, three times that of women. Why is this something that men are more likely to die from?
5: We know that men are more likely to die from suicide because they are often not are more reluctant to ask for help, are often more insular in the way in which they deal with problems, are more reluctant to talk about how they're feeling around things and allow, I guess, that pressure to build and find that suicide might be the only option that they have.
1: How much do you think this is changing?
5: I think we are seeing a change in the way in which men do seek help. I think we need to ensure we've got services that respond well to when men do reach out for help and recognise that the way men ask for help and the way help is received by men is different to women, and that's okay. It's just around they're asking for help and we need to see it and respond.
1: Lisa, one of the big areas for improvement in this report speaks to aftercare services here in Canberra, which perhaps if someone has not been in this situation or had a family member or a loved one in it, they might not necessarily know what this entails. Can you explain to us what aftercare services look like for someone who has attempted suicide in the ACT at the moment?
5: Yeah, and noting that this subject can be quite distressing to people, so just calling out to listeners to take care in listening to conversations around suicide.
1: Yes, and remind them that the number for Lifeline is 13 11 14 as you listen to this conversation. Men's Line Australia is also available on 1300 789 978. It is a tough conversation, but an important one, and hopefully one we can have, Lisa, that offers up some practical solutions for help.
5: Yeah, and if it is causing someone distress, to just walk away for a little and come back and listen to the next pieces of news.
1: Yes.
5: Because what I want to say really is that we know that when somebody may have made an attempt at suicide, that the really high risk level is in the next 3 to 6 months following that attempt. And that what we know is that when we can intervene really well and provide lots of great support in that time, we do make a significant impact on that person's ability to continue to live a fulfilling and meaningful life. So we need to invest so much more in making sure that there is really great wraparound support following an attempt so that we can keep somebody alive and protected.
1: What does that support look like, though, at the moment? What do aftercare services look like at the moment here in Canberra, and are they good enough?
5: Yeah, so we have a couple. One who provides support to family members following a suicide, and one that provides support following an attempt. And we know that that particular service is oversubscribed, but we also know the way in which we provide the support needs to change. So we know that when somebody has sought help for thoughts of suicide, they're often given a referral and a phone number. And we know that they need human support. We need to connect with people. So when they present at emergency departments, for example, we need the aftercare support to connect with people at hospital, to have a human connection, to make it safe to continue to access those supports.
1: It also could be difficult, Lisa, sorry to cut in there, but if you're being handed a phone number and then the onus is on you to then call that number in the hardest time you've probably experienced in your life.
5: Absolutely. And so we need to be, and that was what I was about to talk about, being more proactive as service providers. So we need to come and knock on people's doors, and we need to make sure that we're reaching out to people to provide the support, not saying, while you're dealing with all of this heavy weight, could you do this one other thing to help yourself?
1: Because
5: we know people can't at that point.
1: Yeah.
5: And we need to do more, and that's, you know, expensive service, and that's okay. We need to value people's lives and start saying that we need to invest in the service programs that work and have outcome rather than thinking about what the unit cost for those programs are.
1: And it sounds like ones that offer genuine, a human connection. Lisa, the report also recommends involving family members and carers more upon the discharge process and in their ongoing support. How do you feel about this aspect?
5: Yeah, we know, and we've heard human stories of family members who didn't know that services were trying to reach their family member, who weren't involved in ensuring that that aftercare support was taken up, and have then gone on to lose their loved person. So we want to make sure that we see family members and carers as a vital part of the village supporting people, and as a way and a means of connection to support, so that we're not just relying on the person who's carrying the weight.
1: Of course.
5: That scenario.
1: I remember not so long ago, Lisa Kelly, that the ACT government launched a resource, I guess, pool for families and loved ones to sort of access in order to help their loved one in distress. Do you know how that has gone? Has that genuinely helped families and loved ones?
5: We know that the website that's involved in providing family members with support and information and ways in which they can help has had really great uptake and is providing support. We're still waiting to roll out the in-person component of that program and the peer support component of that program, but we know that carers will value any support they get because, you know, as a carer, as a family member, this isn't your area of expertise.
1: Yeah, so I wonder what you're hearing from then, Lisa, about what kind of support they need most.
5: Yeah, they need to understand what's going on. They need to have knowledge about what helps and what doesn't help, because it can feel really helpless in that moment where you want to love this person and you want to help and you want to do all the right things, but nobody actually knows what they actually are. So having websites and peer groups and support services directed at the family members really helps them feel empowered to be the support that the person they love needs, and to know what to do and what not to do in that situation.
1: Finally, Lisa, one recommendation was looking at changing the ACT's digital health record so it can track suicide attempts and ideation for

0: patients. It seems to have been the most controversial of those recommendations. Where do you stand on it?
1: I mean, we stand in getting the digital health record to be able to tell us what the mental health outcomes are for people experiencing a mental health presentation at the hospital to start with. So, because at the moment we're still not able to get that data. So that's a starting point for us. I think we need to be really aware and just spend a bit more time thinking about the size of the population in Canberra and people's right to privacy. And I mean, I think last year there were 12 deaths in Canberra, and it's really easy for that to be identifiable. And so we need to think about how we help track people who are at risk without compromising people's privacy and confidentiality or infringing into people's rights. So I think we need to work with people with lived experience more at the moment to understand how we can hit that balance in a better way.
0: Lisa, thank you so much for weighing in today. I really appreciate your time.
1: Thank you. And I ask that your listeners reach out for help when they feel like they need it. There will always be help available for them.
0: Thank you, Lisa.
1: Thank you.
0: Lisa Kelly there, the CEO of the Mental Health Community Coalition of the ACT, a reminder of the phone numbers for support should you need them. Lifeline on 13 11 14, Men's Line Australia 1300 789 978. And of course, 000, please, if you or someone else's life is in immediate danger. 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
2: Wangaralli Mudgee Noon, Alice Matthews Afternoons, ABC Radio Canberra, Ngunnawalwarri Wurundjeri.
0: Coming up here on Afternoons, and a big thank you to Liz for kicking us off on Tree Chat. Tree Chat. I like that. Regarding trees, says Liz, good afternoon. How many trees were planted by the ACT government in the last or so, I don't know how many years or so, how many did actually survive? Liz, I might have to get you to update that message just with a number. And who is looking after and surveying them? It seems no one, says Liz, because alone in my neighbourhood, many did not make it. And all that's left was a patch of dirt or without a dead stick in it, says Liz. Well, Liz, I'm happy to put that question to our next guest. I think that you did miss a number, though, in terms of in the last however many years. Was it last decade are you talking? It sounds like your street trees have maybe not survived, or some of them, so it'd also be interesting to know what suburb you are writing from, Liz. 0467 922 666 or 1300 681 666. If you have any questions about your trees, street trees, verge trees, anything that falls from them or has made a home in them, you can get your questions in on those numbers. Best give us a call on 1300 681 666. It's 1 o'clock, news time.
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7: ABC News, good afternoon. I'm Sakasha Marlin. The federal government is continuing talks with the Greens as it seeks a smooth passage for its proposed tax reform plans in the Senate. The Greens have indicated the party is willing to help Labor pass its tax laws, but they hold concerns about the specifics contained within the bill, which would allow treasurers to fundamentally alter the laws. Melbourne University Professor of Tax Law, Miranda Stewart, says the key is implementation.
8: You know, when you transition from one system to another, those who are in the existing system obviously have legitimate expectations about, you know, they made their choices, they chose their investments. I don't think any individual can expect that the law will never change.
7: Australian trade officials say they were aware the country could be slapped with new US tariffs almost immediately after the Trump administration's previous import taxes were struck down in court. The US has hit Australia with a new 12.5% in goods imported into the country for allegedly failing to address the importation of goods made with forced labour. Foreign Affairs and Trade's George Miner says the department had received clear indications that US authorities were looking at alternative ways to legally enforce new tariffs following the Supreme Court ruling.
4: Senator, I think it's fair to say that the United States had been not only preparing but signalling its preparedness to move to alternative legal authorities for some time. Yes, there was a level of expectation and readiness they would move to alternative legal authorities.
7: The federal government has been accused of saying it's tackling fraud within the National Disability Insurance Scheme while instead achieving billions of dollars worth of savings by cutting participants' support packages. Naz Campella reports.
5: Senate estimates got off to a tense start this morning as Senator Jordan Steele-John faced off with NDIS Minister Jenny McAllister about the government's intention to reduce spending on the scheme by around $38.1 billion over 4 years. Senator Steele-John noted the government has claimed sweeping changes to the NDIS as necessary to tackle fraud, while Treasury modelling showed less than $1 billion will be saved by anti-fraud measures and the rest from cuts to participants' plans. Minister McAllister says tackling the scheme's runaway cost is important to maintain confidence in the NDIS.
7: Overseas, the UN has condemned the death of a peacekeeper in southern Lebanon. Israel has blamed Hezbollah for the mortar fire that killed the Serbian sergeant without providing evidence. The United Nations and Hezbollah have not commented on where the fire came from. UN spokesperson Stephanie Dujarric says the Secretary-General has offered his condolences to the man's family.
9: Another one of our UN peacekeepers was killed. Sergeant Milan Jovanovic of Serbia's 27th Mechanized Battalion died early this morning from critical injuries sustained when a mortar shell hit his position near Mariaoun in southern Lebanon.
7: An ACT Assembly inquiry report into men's suicide has recommended the Territory government explore a full ban on gambling advertising. It says a research shows a strong link between problem gambling and poor mental health, and reducing the promotion of gambling environments is essential to lowering the risk of men's suicide. Committee Chair and independent MLA Thomas Emerson says a full ban is in line with the recommendations of a 2023 federal inquiry into gambling advertising.
10: The Murphy report three years ago made a range of different recommendations, one of which was a full gambling advertising ban. This was on the back of a multi-partisan parliamentary committee up on the Hill, and made very clear in that report that a partial advertising ban is not effective.
7: In sport, Australian swimming trials will be held next week with a spot at the Commonwealth Games on the line. Olympian Shayna Jack is aiming to qualify for her third Games after a two-year suspension in 2019 due to a doping violation. With the future of the Commonwealth Games uncertain, Jack says it's an important event for swimmers.
11: It is nice for us to get on that world stage in a way and execute racing with the high-pressure situation and get that experience in the lead-up to an Olympics.
7: And the ACT Brumbies Super Rugby Pacific season is on the line tonight as they take on the Hurricanes in a qualifying final in Wellington. The Brumbies have beaten the Hurricanes in the finals in three of the past four seasons, but when the teams last met in April, the Hurricanes defeated the ACT 45 points to 12. To the weather, partly cloudy across Canberra today with some light winds reaching a top of 15 degrees. Right now it's 13 degrees across the capital. ABC News.
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0: Good afternoon to you. Before the news, we were chatting with the CEO of the Mental Health Community Coalition of the ACT, Lisa Kelly, about the ACT Legislative Assembly handing down its report into men's suicide rates. One aspect of it, you heard a bit from Thomas Emerson there about gambling there, but one of the other recommendations was improving aftercare services, services people receive after they leave hospital following a mental health crisis. Thank you to Janine from Cook, who has sent through a heartbreaking message saying, sadly, it's not only men who don't receive aftercare. My daughter Bronte was remanded at the AMC for 2 weeks in early 2020. She was assessed as a prisoner at risk while on remand. However, when she was granted bail, nothing was mentioned about her mental health issues and no support offered, says Janine. Tragically, 9 days following her release from AMC, Bronte died from alleged suicide attempt following 3 days on life support at ICU. As her mother, I was pleading for help through the police and Access Mental Health. They apparently knew better than me and did nothing. Things need to change, says Janine from Cook. Janine, I know that is incredibly difficult to relive time and time again, and this conversation would bring up so much for you. I can only hope that out of this, I know it seems so insufficient to say out of this report, but recommendations that could hopefully impact and improve the situation for everybody. Thank you very much for taking the time to write that, Janine. Another listener has written in saying, regarding the men's suicide conversation, what is the website the speaker was referring to for resources for family? So this is a program and a website that the ACT government launched, I think it was about a year ago in July last year. It's called the Minds Together website, and it's a program for family, friends and carers in the ACT. It's free and it is there to support you if someone you love is experiencing suicidal distress. Minds Together, if you pop that in, you should be able to find it. We can also send you a link. And just a reminder of the helplines, 13 11 14 is where you can get Lifeline, Men's Line Australia, 1300 789 978, and the Suicide Callback Service, 1300 659 467.
13: You're with Alice Matthews on Afternoons on 666 ABC Canberra.
0: And thank you very much for being here. This is something that we're picking up on. I think Emma did it last week, a couple of weeks ago, and it was simply and straightforwardly tree talk back. So this was questions about your trees. We have got a lot of them here and you have got a lot of questions about them. Karma Sweet is the Director of Policy and Planning. I almost said planting there at the ACT Government Urban Treescapes. Karma, thank you so much for coming back on Afternoons.
14: Hi, Alice. Thanks for inviting me in today.
0: I will start with Liz, who has written in before I go back, circle back to some of the questions that you weren't able to get to because of the volume last time, Karma. This one is from Liz. She says, good afternoon. How many trees which were planted by the ACT government have actually survived? Who is looking after and surveying them? No one, it seems. In my neighbourhood, many did not make it. All that's left is a patch of dirt with a few dead sticks, says Liz, on wanting to know what percentage of trees planted by the ACT government actually survive.
14: I'm really sorry to hear that. That's really unfortunate that there's been a poor outcome in Liz's area, and we'd love to know more. We do know that about 5% of the trees that we make don't survive for all sorts of reasons, and that's a pretty standard figure across urban forest management. We also have some pretty high rates of vandalism in Canberra, which can also lead to poor outcomes overall.
0: So 5% of trees don't survive, meaning 95% do.
14: Yeah, that's right. During their establishment phase, so in that first 3 to 5 years, we're watering them regularly and doing other young tree care like mulching and staking. And during that period, they're pretty closely monitored. And our records show that about 5% of them don't make it because of perhaps poor stock or poor environmental conditions, and they need to be replaced. But then on top of that, we have that vandalism factor.
0: Right. So that's everything that goes into that 5% that don't make it. Colin on the text line, just a reminder, you can also call in on 1300 681 666. Colin says, for many years, I noticed that when I'm driving along Wentworth Avenue in Kingston, almost every prunus tree is as dead as a dodo. Why are these not being replaced? Asks Colin.
14: Oh, okay. That's another bit of information that's really good to have. I wasn't aware that they were doing so poorly on Wentworth Avenue. We'll certainly look into it. I know at this time of year, obviously the trees don't have their leaves.
0: Well, they might look more dead than they are, perhaps.
14: But I'm sure the caller does understand the difference and that perhaps there are some issues out there. So we'll certainly put that on our list to have a look at. And I really do encourage anyone who has any information like that to go on to Fix My Street and submit an inquiry or request for us to look into it, because we do rely on the public. They're our eyes and ears out on the ground all the time. And we'll be sure to look into it when we're notified of an issue like that.
0: And they're an active public at that. I bet that list is quite long, Karma.
14: It is. It is. But we do appreciate all of those inquiries, all of those submissions.
0: 0467 922 666. Can people ask for a street tree to be pruned if it gets too tall? The plane trees on Kosciuszko Avenue in Palmerston drop their unsightly leaves everywhere, and this gets worse the bigger they get.
14: Yes, so we don't prune trees just because they're maturing and they're reaching their potential full canopy width. We prune for arboricultural reasons that support the health and growth of the tree. So the intent was for those trees to grow to be quite large shade canopy trees. And I do understand, especially at this time of year, leaves are an issue and one that needs to be managed, and often by the residents that have the large trees on their verges. But they bring so many wonderful benefits and provide such an important role in cooling and stormwater interception and a whole range of other benefits, that it's really just balancing the management and maintenance of those trees against all of their wonderful values.
0: Okay, so no pruning just because they drop more leaves when they get larger. Another question on pruning: why are public trees not being maintained and pruned with more care? Arborists, or tree butchers as this listener calls them, don't seem to care about the consequence when pruning a tree one-sided, probably because of power lines. You see this throughout Canberra, and this listener is calling it a lazy attitude. I will, of course, give you the chance to respond to that one, Karma.
14: Yeah, so we have some very experienced and well-qualified arborists on our team, and we're always looking to manage the trees in the way that will promote their longevity and the services they provide, so their long-term health in the urban environment. When it comes to power lines, like trees growing in the urban environment, there are conflicts that we need to manage. We've got a lot of different services in a limited space, and so it does mean sometimes that something's got to give so that we can safely manage the infrastructure and manage the trees as best as possible. When it comes to power lines, Evo Energy are the organisation responsible for clearing trees around power lines.
0: Right.
14: And they're often doing it in a way that protects their assets in the best way possible for them. And we're working with Evo Energy constantly to find a compromise that is good for both our tree assets and their, that essential utility.
0: So when
14: services.
0: You see the trees chopped around the power lines, that is the energy provider, not necessarily the government.
14: Yes, that's right.
0: Let's go to this listener who says, "Hi, Karma, is urban treescapes available to see from ACT MapEye or other means?" asks this listener. And... urban treescapes able to be seen from ACT MAPA other means if Canberra's still going backwards in canopy, cover and volume? I think this listener's trying to figure out if they can see the trends of the treescape. This listener says, about wind-lashed canyons in town and town centres and suburbs. Don't trees also help us with wind speed reduction at ground level and excess water mitigation?
14: Yes, they do. They have a wonderful role for mitigating some of the effects of storms. In terms of the information available to the public, we have a report that was drafted in 2025 that shows our progress against our meeting our canopy cover target, which is 30% across the urban footprint by 2045. And that provides a lot of detailed information on what we're doing to support our tree canopy.
0: Okay. So you can see how we're tracking on that.
14: Absolutely, yes. By suburb and then region by region. So it gives a lot of detail. It is available on the City Services website. We also have a canopy cover map. At the moment, the only one that's available is from the LIDAR measurements that were taken in 2020. Mm. But soon there will be a 2025 version, because every 5 years we're taking those LIDAR measurements to track our progress against canopy cover. And then there will be a spatial way to see what's happening in your suburb and actually down to your block level.
0: Right.
14: And your street, yes.
0: Okay, so you can see it. I hope that helps, dear listener. Karma Sweet is your guest, Director of Policy and Planning at ACT Government Urban Treescapes. This is Tree Chat. And I'll go to this question because it's come up a couple of times on the text line, Karma. What can be done about builders not protecting street trees from damage? We've reported one site in Yarralumla months ago, but no action's been taken. Many other building sites also have no cages around the trees. And another listener saying, street trees at building sites are supposed to be protected, but this seems to be rarely enforced. We sent Access Canberra photos of a truck parked right against a trunk of a street tree, but no action is visible after several weeks. A few messages there on the same topic.
14: Yeah, okay, that's disappointing to hear. I actually head up the team that reviews the design and development proposals that may impact our public urban trees, and as part of that process, we put the strict measures put in place to protect those trees under the Urban Forest Act. Unfortunately, not all builders do comply with the tree protection measures that have been put in place through that design process. And we, when we're notified of those issues or when we see it ourselves, we stop in and talk with the foreman and do what we can to remediate and ensure that the trees are adequately protected. If I will look into that inquiry, it seems that perhaps something's been missed, perhaps it was sent to the wrong area,

0: We're absolutely getting out there on the ground and having those chats to make sure that people who are doing developments in the urban environment are doing the best they can to preserve their trees and are acting in compliance with the plans that they've submitted.
1: Would you say they mostly are acting in compliance and protecting those trees?
0: Yeah, I would. I think there's a lot of development happening. And so when you see those that are not doing the right thing, they really stand out. And because there is so much development happening, there are instances out there where trees aren't being adequately protected. But I think on the whole, people are doing the right thing. And yeah, it's just a we just need to manage it moving forward.
1: On the barriers themselves, Karma, Tony of 2903 says, "Hi, Alice, are the protectors placed around young trees when planted biodegradable? After a while, they seem to blow around and get chewed up by the mower crews," says Tony.
0: Yeah, it's a tricky one because they perform really good functions, those barriers. They trap condensation, they protect them from the mowers. We want them to be in place while the trees are establishing, but then it's up to us to make sure that the barriers that have been put up around the trees are removed when the trees are large enough and no longer need them. And I do know that sometimes they can get out into the environment. Unfortunately, I think some are biodegradable, but I think a lot of others utilize recycled plastic as well as other plastics and are not biodegradable. There was a scheme at one stage we were using to recycle our core flutes that are around trees, but unfortunately that's no longer a service that's able to be done locally anymore. So it's something we're always on the lookout. We're always considering, but again, it's pros and cons, I guess.
1: Yeah. Thank you for that, Tony. Let's go to Matilda now. When walking through Hague Park in Turner, I noticed that many pine trees are either already dead or struggle to survive. Why not plant saplings of large native trees between the pines now? Over time, these would then replace the pine trees. And in the meantime, the pine trees do provide shelter to the saplings, says Matilda.
0: It's a great idea that succession planting is something we often think about and sometimes do. We are aware that when we're removing trees, it can damage young trees, and also young trees require light and resources like water, that when you've got a dense planting, some of which are dead but others are alive, it puts competition on those resources for the younger trees that don't have the established root systems. So it's something that needs to be managed. I certainly think it's a great suggestion. It's something we do a little of and could do more of. In terms of the removal of pine trees, we are planning on removing some dead. We've got a program coming up to remove some dead trees, including pine trees, from across Canberra. And that means that once those removals have been done, we can get in there and plant, and we know that they're not going to be damaged during that removal process. But good point. We certainly take it on board.
1: Thank you, Matilda. This listener says, "Good afternoon. What about street trees on the nature strip where there's a wide nature strip, and how do we ensure that the homeowner doesn't disturb the roots and damage the tree?"
0: Do they mean during development, do you think, or if it's a wide nature strip?
1: Why don't you let us know, Lou of Woden, and we'll go to another question in the meantime. She just says trees on the nature strip where the nature strip is wide, making sure that the homeowner doesn't disturb the roots and damage the tree. I'm presuming it's an established one, but Lou, give us a bit more information.
0: It's worth noting a wider nature strip usually offers more protection for a tree than a narrower nature strip. Yeah,
1: that's also a really good point. My suburb has oak trees planted on the nature strip, says this listener, which are quite hazardous when the acorns drop all over the footpath. The falling leaves usually end up down the storm drains along the acorns, not to mention the resident's garden. The acorn issue is an interesting one, Karma.
0: Yeah, it certainly is. Oaks are a wonderful part of Canberra's urban forest. We're quite unusual in their prevalence across the city compared to other capital cities. They do have acorns. It's, again, one of those things where you have so much benefits. A very leafy oak street is a wonderful thing, and unfortunately the acorns come with it. They can be raked up and removed. I know it's another piece of maintenance for the public to do, but it would certainly be one that we would encourage on the verges outside people's homes. There are Yeah, there are some people that find them to be a valuable resource. There's a person who has pigs who's always very keen to collect the acorns
1: Right,
0: and feed
1: yeah.
0: them.

0: to their
1: Okay.
0: pigs. So yeah, it would just be, I would say again, one of the trees require maintenance, and that comes with having a beautiful big oak tree.
1: Send the acorns to the pigs. Louise
0: Yes.
1: has elaborated saying, how do we ensure homeowner doesn't disturb the roots and damage the tree when they are landscaping or pruning? Are homeowners allowed to do that on a tree in a nature strip?
0: No, they need to seek approval. So we have an Urban Forest Act which protects trees from damage during activities within the tree protection zone. We would encourage any homeowner who is doing work within the tree protection zone, which is essentially the edge of the tree canopy plus another 2 meters, they can submit a Fix My Street request if they're not doing a formal development and speak to us about the work that they're doing. Hand digging is really good, because then if you see a larger root, you can protect that root and shift what you're doing away from that root. There's also other mechanisms such as hydro excavation, which uses water pressure to remove the soil so that you can identify any roots and then again protect those roots and not damage them. Again, a big issue in the urban environment is compaction. So avoiding any parking of vehicles or other machinery and equipment underneath within the tree protection zone or under the tree canopy is really important, because protecting our urban soils is essential if we're going to have a healthy urban forest.
1: 1300 681 666 or 0467 922 666. You can get your questions to Karma Sweet, the Director of Policy and Planning at ACT Government Urban Treescapes, taking your questions about your trees. Karma, this message reads, is the original function of the Trees in Our Suburb information readily available online, along with information on the fashionable planting by suburb?
0: A really great resource is our urban forest strategy. So it has a bit about the history of our urban forest, which is very special, and the legacy that we've been given from the past efforts of foresters who've worked in Canberra. It also talks about how, I guess, the objectives and aims of government to support our urban forest and really promote a livable and resilient urban environment. Another resource on the benefits of trees that's also available on the City Services website is the social, environmental and economic benefits of street trees. So that goes into all of the values of our trees and has a lot of, it's basically a literature review of all of the benefits that trees provide.
1: Ah, okay. I hope that one helps. And on the benefits, one listener has written to say, tree roots do a better job of holding on to soil than old weathered retaining walls. I feel like that's right, Karma.
0: Yeah, definitely. I think we protect our soils and protect our tree roots, and that's most of the job done when it comes to urban forest management.
1: On buildings and trees, this listener says, regarding the builder's attitude toward trees, I've seen similar attitudes and neglect in other suburbs too. Yarralumla is unfortunately not an isolated case,
0: Yeah.
1: says this listener.
0: Yeah, you do see it out there, and there is a lot of development going on in Canberra as we're really promoting infill development to try and increase housing within the city. And so just working in those limited, constrained environments where there's limited space is challenging. But certainly more can be done. We have a responsibility to ensure that our wonderful trees are being protected through that process.
1: Trish asks, "Hi Alice, I wonder why it's not permitted to remove trees which are poisoning plants growing under them," writes Trish.
0: Okay, so she'd be talking about the chemicals that some trees release. Again, we have so many wonderful benefits. So we know that our eucalyptus can release some compounds that can be deleterious for other species. It's a
1: Right.
0: they've evolved to do that in the natural environment. Really, you can build up soils. You can remove the leaf fall. There are ways to work around it. You can select species that work in that deal well in those conditions. There are some species. Again, it's really important that we have a diverse urban forest that has as many different species as possible, so that it is resilient in a changing climate or any new diseases or pathogens we might get. So
1: Is that more of a what trees or what plants can you plant around it that will actually be conducive with that tree
0: that's
1: rather
0: right.
1: than
0: And
1: killing
0: also
1: the
0: your
1: tree?
0: methodology, perhaps.
1: Right. DP of 2904 says, I was driving around Barton and parked the

0: morning and there are landscapers blowing all the leaves onto the road. Is this allowed? I would think it would block drains and cause pollution in the lake, says DP.
1: Absolutely. It's strongly, I'm not sure if it's illegal as such, but we really ask that people do not blow leaves into gutters because it'll end up in our waterways, and that's adding nutrients to our waterways that promote blue, green algal blooms and create other issues with our lakes and waterways. So it's very disappointing to see that. Those leaves can be easily collected.
0: So not much you can do if you see that?
1: Well, I guess you could friendly ask them to maybe reconsider their choice. We do have street sweepers that come and collect leaves, but we've got a huge city and there's only so much they can do. So we really encourage residents and developers to collect your leaves, to compost them. There's a wonderful resource called the Leaf Collective. It's a website that shows, you may be aware of it, and it has some great information to help people deal with their leaves once they have been collected. So, yeah, it's a shame to hear that that's happened.
0: This one from Rob of Tuggy, who sent through a photo of quite a big gum or eucalyptus leaf, it looks like, Rob, saying, even being this tree cut the suburb's power for 7 hours. Oh, okay, so once it was cut down, it finally fell with the storms. It was sad to see the sulphur cockatoos lose their home. Thank you for the show, not necessarily on a tree that you maintain, but I wonder if a storm does damage a tree really badly, and we know that there are animals that make it their home. Do you step in to do anything there, Karma, or is that outside of your wheelhouse?
1: No, we do. So in natural environments, that kind of tree failure is a normal ecological process. And like the caller has said, it creates habitat through its cavities and hollows and provides opportunity for regeneration. And so that tree failure is really important in a natural environment. But in an urban environment, we need to manage the risk that kind of failure can pose to people and property and other urban infrastructure such as power lines.
0: Yes.
1: So we always do balance that against the habitat that a tree is offered. And
0: right.
1: If possible, we will prune the tree to retain that habitat while also reducing the risk down to an acceptable threshold. That's always our preferred way forward.
0: Thank you, Karma. We do have to go to the news very soon, but I just want to put one last question to you that's come through saying people are complaining about the 6% increase in water and sewage rates from July 1, but don't they realise the majority of water main bursts and outages are caused by roots? Is that right?
1: I don't know if it's a majority. I would be hesitant, very hesitant to say that.
0: Right.
1: It does. There is a linkage, certainly, although often we find that it's once the service infrastructure has degraded and caused a problem that's when the roots get into it, because the roots aren't aware that there's water in those services. It's only when they become aged and there's a crack or some other fault in the pipe allows the water to get out that the tree realises there's a resource there to utilise.
0: Yeah.
1: So we do have more issues occurring in winter when the pipes are cold and things are freezing. So we work really closely with the utility company, with Icon Water, to address those issues very quickly. Often, though, the tree hasn't caused the issue. They've just taken advantage once the issue's already occurred.
0: Okay. Karma, we'll have to leave it there, unfortunately. There are more messages coming in. We'll have to take them on notice for next time. Thank you very much for being so generous with your time.
1: Thanks, Alice. It's been great to chat.
0: You too. Karma Sweet there, Director of Policy and Planting at ACT Government Urban Treescapes on 0467 922 666. We will get to your other questions next time we do Tree Chat, because it is just about to hit 28 minutes to 2. Good afternoon, Zakasha Marlin.
2: Good afternoon, Alice. The Greens and Labor have repeatedly clashed over the government's upcoming NDIS cuts in a Senate hearing this morning. The government is looking to reduce the cost of the program by around $38 billion over 4 years. Greens Senator Jordan Steele-John accused the government of misrepresenting the target of its cuts, which Minister Jenny McAllister repeatedly rejected. Canberra Liberals Deputy Leader Deborah Morris and MLAs Peter Kane and Chaka Barry will take on Leanne Cassley's shadow portfolio after her infection

0: to the Legislative Assembly crossbench. Deborah Morris adds women and women's health to her portfolios. Peter Kane takes on city services, and Chaka Barry will take carriage of the prevention of family and domestic violence. New data shows ScamWatch has received more than 45,000 reports of scams in the first 3 months of the year, down almost 18% on the same time in 2025. Of these reports, more than 6,700 involved a financial loss, reaching a total of almost $77 million. And Oscar-winning director Steven Spielberg says he believes humans will discover aliens in our lifetime. He has made the comment while promoting his new film, Disclosure Day, which follows a fictional government cover-up of extraterrestrial secrets. It's partly cloudy across Canberra today with some light winds. Right now it's 13 degrees across the capital. I'll have more news in half an hour.
1: Who thinks we're going to find aliens?
0: Steven Spielberg.
1: Does he really?
0: Yes. He's come out and he believes it. He's made a few.
1: Maybe he's just convinced himself.
0: Yeah.
1: Do you think?
0: I think so. Well, he directed E.T., was that right? I'm putting you on the spot here.
1: I don't know. Let me quickly consult my E.T. director. Yes, indeed.
0: So maybe he's manifesting something here.
1: Exactly, wishful thinking. Thank you, Sakasha.
0: Thanks, Alice.
1: I'd be fascinated to see if he ends up being right.
0: Me too.
1: Cheers. Sakasha Marlin in the newsroom here on 666 ABC Canberra. If you were listening to Saskia's show when was it? It was earlier on in the week. She put out the call on behalf of Spiderbait to find a local band because they were looking for a local band to pop on their bill as a support. And I wonder if you heard this news, if you were able to think of one off the top of your head, off the cuff. If you weren't, and if you do want to learn more about local musicians, I'm about to give you a pretty good place to start. This is a local band. This is called Blend by Sonic Reducer, homegrown here in Canberra.

Sonic producer Needles, a Canberra band here on 666 ABC Canberra, because something we would love to do a bit more is feature local musicians, and class is in session at Room 04. It's a local music project that spotlights Canberra's musicians with intimate sneak peeks into their music and into their lives. Have a bit of a listen.

0: Romilda is my great-grandmother's name, and she was born in Italy and had 9 kids during the First and Second World Wars, and they all migrated here, and it was quite a process, but it's like appreciating the very, very strong women in my life.
1: It's just one example of a session with Canberra musician Romilda, who kicked it all off. This studio is tucked away in the Ainslie Arts Centre. Good afternoon to manager Jay Abrokwa and producer Bradley Newman. Welcome to the studio, guys.
2: Thank you for having us. Good afternoon.
1: Good afternoon. Thank you for being here. I feel like you are the guys that Spiderbait should approach for a local support act, perhaps.
2: We wouldn't decline. We would not decline.
1: I'm sure you would not be short of suggestions of local talent to put on a bill of visiting musicians. I love that idea, and I feel like we should do that more, or like bands should do that more when they come here and go, make sure we have a local act.
3: Yeah, no.
2: That was a question, sorry.
1: No, it wasn't a question. That's just how I feel.
3: No, you're right. Fair enough. Because it's like, I think a lot of the scene right now is what we all have. A lot of friends, a lot of people that want to be involved in things, and the only way that we can learn about them is just pointing people in their direction, you know?
1: Absolutely. And Jay, you started this venture with Romilda. Tell us a bit about her.
3: Well, Romilda, well, we've kind of known her from school. You know, we all grew up, even the people that we've worked with, we all know them from high school, and, you know, we're all engaged in music. I think when she started to do a lot of songwriting and wanted to get on the stage, she knew us, right? She knew that we played music, so she, you know, we started to do gigs together. And I think just in her journey of getting to play gigs and stuff, we've just supported. So, like, when we wanted to do this project, it was just a natural hit up, and it was like, you know, we would love to have you on.
1: Yeah. And how did this whole project come about, Bradley?
2: I'm sorry, it's more of a question for what project, like,
4: yeah. That's more of a question.
3: You got it.
2: I think it was in class. Is that what you're asking?
1: Room 04. Yeah. Why did you start it? Where did the inspo come from?
2: You have to take
3: no, that. No.
1: Go on, Jay.
3: Okay.
1: Bail him out.
3: Well, we started off as a band. We started in high school, and I think we were at a point where we were doing a lot of gigs and we were rehearsing out of each other's homes and stuff. And I think we got really like, we were like, we really need our own space. So at that point I was like, okay, let me search everywhere to find a space. I was hitting up community centers. I was hitting up churches, whatever, and I think I finally hit up Ainslie Arts Centre, and I think in about January they started to do some back and forth, and we finally got the space, and we moved in April, and it was such a surreal thing, because I think what we'd never had our own space and record and to do whatever we're in. So
1: Bradley, what was it like going through the process of getting this first episode up and running?
2: I think it was, there was a lot that went into it, especially for the first one, because especially when you have your first one, there's a lot of like things you don't really know.
1: Absolutely.
2: As long as you learn along the way. I think it was good. It was great that, especially with Romilda, the band that backed her on the day had been playing with her for the past 6 months to a year.
3: You were in the band.
2: I was in the band as well.
1: Nice. But,
2: so we'd already done a show about, 2 weeks prior at Shadows. So it was really easy to kind of just go into doing in class and setting up. There's a lot of elements that go into every in class and just...
1: So you've started with Romilda. So who's coming up next, and how are you going to pick who is in each episode?
2: Well, we've got two more coming up. So we're going to be filming one on Sunday, and we'll have Royala in.
3: Yeah.
2: And then
1: another high school friend.
2: Actually, I met I met Zach, who's in it, through Tino.
3: Yeah.
2: Through Gavin, who there's a lot. It's a long. There's so
1: it's
2: many.
1: Probably,
2: this guy knows.
1: I mean,
2: this guy.
1: It's Canberra, yeah. So you've said two names, and probably half our audience know them.
2: But, yeah, but I met Zach through Gavin. We were doing one of Tino's first shows, It's Just Us, at Blue Eyes. And I met Zach through there, and then just through that, all of us have kind of kept a cool mutual kind of connection stuff.
1: So if local musicians are perhaps listening and want to be a part of this, are you open to people approaching you and being like,
2: yes.
1: Hey?
2: Oh, certainly.
1: That's hard yes. Okay.
3: I think the whole concept, Room 04, I was like, there's room for everyone. Yeah. And I really believe that when it comes to the scene right now, we don't need division, we don't need lines, we don't need borders. We need people to just create. They need the tools and they need the space to just create together. And I feel like that's something we're trying to push forward, trying to give people a space and the tools that they need to create. Mm. And if we have more of those spaces, I believe that the scene will grow and evolve.
1: So that's your aim, to help foster the growth of the local music scene?
3: Yeah.
2: Yes.
1: Nice. This is 666 ABC Canberra. You're tuned in to Afternoons. My name's Alice Matthews. And with you is Jay Abrokwa from Room 04. He's the manager and producer, Bradley Newman. Room 04, as you've been hearing, is a local music project. It spotlights Canberra's talent. It has sneak peeks into their music, but their lives as well. And there is an interview element, as we heard a bit before from Romilda. Jay, why did you want to include that, if it was you, or should I put that one to Brad?
2: Well, I mean, it was his idea for the interviews. So do you want to?
3: Yeah, I can take it. Yeah,
2: you can take it. Yeah.
3: I think, so we actually wanted to frame everything like a school day. So, like, there's five songs, like five periods. And we kind of got, like, you know, an intro. We've got, like, a recess and a lunch. And I think it was a cool little thing for lunch, like, you know, for the interview. It's like you can get to know the artists and just, you know, they're talking about their lunch and their food and stuff. And it's kind of funny, kind of personal, you know.
2: Yeah.
1: Yeah, it's a lovely idea. Okay, so how can people get in touch? How can people check out all of the hard work you've put into this? It's going to be really exciting to see it grow.
2: Well, we have a YouTube channel. I think it's, what is it, at Room 04?
3: Yeah.
2: And then we have, 2006. And then we have Instagram. Do we have anything else?
1: YouTube and Instagram.
2: We do have an Instagram. We have a YouTube.
3: I think we have a TikTok as well.
2: We're starting a TikTok.
3: I'm in the process of building the website as well.
2: Yeah, so we are going to get a website.
1: Fantastic.
2: With all of our stuff on there.
1: Yeah.
3: But
1: almost.
3: If you want to actually come and support us, go through the Instagram. That's at Room 04. Room 04 2026.
2: Yes.
3: Yeah, it's got all of our links and you can see all the projects we've been working on lately.
1: Nice. Mm-hmm. Well, all the best with it, guys. I love the idea and hopefully we can hear more. I feel like we should see what you're doing and then spotlight those same musicians on the show and give them another platform. Thank you so much.
2: Thank you so much.
1: Cheers. Producer Bradley Newman there and Jay Abrokwa from Room 04. You can keep an eye out on their Instagram and on their YouTube for the next episodes. They'll be doing a few more already in the works. This is 666 ABC Canberra and some more Canberra grown talent.

0: Teen Jesus and the Gene Teasers bait on 666 ABC Canberra off the back of chatting about local music. Coming up here on the afternoon's program, a tanning craze that's causing a lot of concern amongst skin specialists. I feel like once upon a time there were those tanning beds, solariums, and now it's fake tans, but some unregulated products making their way through thanks to social media.
1: Canberra Grandstand.
2: If you're not enjoying your sport, why are you doing it, Hayden? It's an important message.
3: When you hear of teams and players talk about when they're playing their best, it's usually when they're in a good environment and they're having a good time.
1: Canberra Grandstand, 11 a.m. Saturday.
0: So you've heard the skin cancer ads. There's nothing healthy about a tan. But what about fake tans? There has been a rise in the number of people chasing the perfect suntan through the use of peptides. And skin specialists have raised concerns over the use of these so-called tanning drugs and the link to dangerous or atypical moles. Lisa Byram is a dermatologist, a specialist dermatologist. Thank you so much for being here.
4: Thank you very much for having me.
0: So for those who don't understand, what are these peptides and how do people take them?
4: So the specific peptide we're talking about is the melanotan 2. And what it does is it essentially tricks our body into creating more pigmentation. So almost like a fast tan. But the issue with doing this is when they do stimulate those pigment producing cells, it also means that they can develop, weird looking moles or atypical moles, but also melanomas as well. And there are a few different ways that I've seen patients use this. One is that it can be an injectable peptide, and the other is that they can get it as a nasal spray as well.
0: Wow. This seems like so wild, given we live in Australia where melanomas are one of the biggest dangers here, and then there's something that people are either injecting or squirting up their nose that could also cause melanomas.
4: It's absolutely, it's wild.
0: Yeah.
4: You just think we're just kind of, I guess, seeing our European colleagues getting on board with the banning of solariums, which, we've had for quite a while now. And all of a sudden now we're dealing with these injectable agents that are stimulating these, weird-looking moles and even melanoma in such a short period of time.
0: It feels almost like a whack-a-mole. One thing is banned, something else pops up. And why is this the thing that has popped up? Is it social media has touted it and then everyone's jumping on board? What is it?
4: There is definitely an issue with how social media portrays this. There are people online saying this is a quick way to get a tan, this is a safe way to get a tan. So the misinformation is really a big issue here too. People, when they start using it, they don't understand or have even been told of these risks. They don't know. And it's almost like, when we reflect back as well, when I see older patients for their skin checks, and they just say, Lisa, like, we didn't know about sunscreen. Mm. We didn't know about skin cancer. I would have done it differently if I'd known. It's very reminiscent of that. The right information isn't getting distributed through the right channels.
0: Well, on the right information, is there a safe way to use peptides for a tan? Is it people misusing them?
4: There is no. These peptides are not safe at all.
0: Right.
4: They're unregulated. They're illegal for use in Australia because of these health concerns. So I guess the information that needs to get out there is that if you are using these, stop and go see your doctor. Have your skin checked, have that conversation and just start from there. But there's no safe way to use these peptides.
0: Wow. So it's unregulated. People are buying these things online? They're coming in internationally?
4: Yeah, they're buying them online. from what I've heard from my patients who have used them. The other thing is getting them from friends
0: right.
4: as well, which is a little bit troubling as well.
0: So you mentioned that if someone has been taking them to go and get a skin check, go and make sure everything's okay. Is there any undoing the damage that's been caused if someone already has taken these?
4: It's so tricky. Once, you know, we talk about, you know, people's personal risk of melanoma or developing a melanoma. And, you know, and that includes things like, you know, if you have red hair and blue eyes, or if you have a family history, like there's lots of different things that come into play. But one of the things that we look for is whether or not they have lots of moles and lots of funny looking moles.
0: Right.
4: So with these people who are using melanotan and developing lots of funny looking moles, that really is an indicator of risk that, you know, they do need to have their skin regularly checked. Probably for the rest of their lives because
0: wow.
4: of that. Yeah. Mm. So the long-term consequence, I think, is still yet to be seen as well.
0: This is 666 ABC Canberra. You're tuned in to the Afternoons program with me, Alice Matthews. Your guest is Dr. Lisa Byram, dermatologist, talking about the use of peptides for a tan, unregulated and unsafe. You can read more about the story from the special reporting team on the ABC News website. So what needs to be done from here, Dr. Byram? Education campaigns, regulation, what needs to happen?
4: That's the million-dollar question, isn't it? It's, I think, education campaigns, yes, but then it's how do we get the right information to the right people?
0: Yes, great question.
4: With the amount of misinformation on social media,
0: it's incredibly hard. Where do people find the right information?
4: Yeah, I do think, and I believe that in some fields this has already started, is if there is someone who is online promoting the use of an unsafe, you know, unregulated or illegal product, and there are health outcomes to that that are detrimental, then I think we really should be holding these individuals accountable. They can't just...
0: So you're talking of the influencers.
4: Yeah.
0: Yeah,
4: no,
0: fair enough.
4: I think influencer is a very broad term too, because some of these people, they may not see themselves as influencers. They're just speaking of their, you know, personal experience that they think is excellent, or, you know, it's a platform of, I guess, free speech. But the flip side to that is that when you are giving unsolicited health advice, which has, you know, these terrible side effects, then a line needs to be drawn.
0: I wonder, as a specialist dermatologist, Dr. Byram, if you ever see these posts online or these influencers, do you ever jump into the comments section or see other dermatologists doing it? Not that it's your job, but I just wonder how people respond.
4: I have not responded to any of their posts. To be honest, I did put a reel up on my social media. This would have been about a month ago, and I did have some concerning comments that were put up in relation to that, essentially saying that what I was saying was wrong, that it was safer than a normal tan. And I deleted those posts.
0: Oh, my gosh, yeah.
4: There is no way I can have that.
0: Yeah, absolutely.
4: So I think it's a very tricky situation that a lot of my colleagues are trying to navigate at the moment as
0: well.
4: Yeah,
0: I can appreciate it. Well, thank you for getting the good word out there, the real world, Dr. Byram. I really appreciate your expertise and time.
4: Thank you very much for having me.
0: Thank you. Dr. Lisa Byram is a specialist dermatologist. This is 666 ABC Canberra.
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0: Coming up after your 2 o'clock news, you're going to have some extra special little guests in the studio. I wonder if you can guess what they are. It will be the second time this week a winged creature has been with me as I broadcast here on the afternoon show. And I got to say that I love it. But if you can guess what kind of bird that is, and I think you're only allowed to guess if you didn't hear me already tell Saskia about this and my own concerns about me becoming far too bird adjacent. Can you guess what breed this is? Zero 467 922 666. We'll also have Book Corner after 2:30. I haven't had the chance to chat with Rhianne Williams, local kids book author, for a while. We're going to chat cute words today and finally figure out what the meaning of bumbershoot is. I'll get your definitions on what it could be after 2:30 as well. News time.
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10: ABC News, good morning. I'm Sakasha Marlin. One Nation has clarified that its push to limit foreign ownership of housing wouldn't impact permanent residents. Last night on Sky, One Nation MP Barnaby Joyce initially suggested the party's policy would force permanent residents to sell their homes before seeking to correct his comments. The minor party's New South Wales Senator Sean Bell says foreign residents should not own Australian homes.
11: So One Nation's policy is that Australian homes should belong to Australian citizens and residents of Australia. We believe that very strongly. And we agree that foreign residents should not own Australian homes.
10: Livestock managers say Chinese buyers are very keen to continue buying Australian beef despite China's crackdown on beef imports. China says it's ready to slap Australia with an additional 55% tariff in the coming days. Australia has already reached 90% of an annual beef import quota that China introduced at the start of the year. Meat and Livestock Australia's Andrew Cox says Australian beef products are very popular in China.
12: Our exporters have invested. The industry is invested in programs to build that demand and the reputation for Australian beef. So, of course, 55% tariff economically is very large and will certainly lead to a change in the volumes that are going into the market.
10: A Canberra man will face almost 70 violence and sexual offence charges. Georgia Roberts reports.
13: ACT police searched a home in Bruce yesterday where they arrested the 36-year-old. Police allege the offences were reported in late 2025 and early 2026 and were committed against several women starting in 2024. The women allege the man violently assaulted them, including sexual assaults, physical assaults and strangulation. The man was taken into custody and charged with 69 offences, including multiple counts of sexual intercourse without consent and assault occasioning actual bodily harm.
10: Canberra Liberals Deputy Leader Deborah Morris and MLAs Peter Kane and Chaka Barry will take on Leanne Casley's shadow portfolios after her defection to the Legislative Assembly crossbench. Deborah Morris adds women and women's health to her portfolios. Peter Kane takes on city services and Chaka Barry will take carriage of the prevention of family and domestic violence. Ms Casley announced she'll serve the rest of the parliamentary term as an independent on Wednesday, citing what she calls a toxic culture within the Canberra Liberals. Overseas, Russia's president says he's willing to reach an agreement with Ukraine. Vladimir Putin's Ukrainian counterpart, Volodymyr Zelensky, has written an open letter proposing a one-on-one meeting to end the war. Moscow had not directly responded. Mr. Putin says after Ukraine agrees to compromise, the war will come to what he's described as a natural conclusion.
14: We are absolutely ready and willing to reach an agreement with Ukraine through peaceful means and on the basis we discussed at our meeting with President Trump in Anchorage. Russia was asked to consider certain compromises, and Russia is willing to accept the compromise compromises we discussed in Anchorage. But the Ukrainian side must also agree to these compromises.
10: Tourism experts say exposure and reputation are contributing to over-tourism of Mount Everest, leaving locals and experienced climbers worried about safety protocols. One of the local guides, who was thought to be dead, has been found alive after spending a week on the world's tallest peak without food or oxygen. It comes at the end of the busiest tourism period in Mount Everest's history, with more than 270 people scaling the mountain in one day. Professor Perry Hobson says it's a balancing act for the Nepalese government between raising revenue and adequately managing the mountain.
15: They want to generate as much as they can out of tourism and provide employment. So many people get caught up in the, I've got to go to this one mountain. And that's the challenge for marketing organisations these days, is to spread tourism more widely.
10: And in the NRL, Raiders coach Ricky Stewart is hoping his side can play with the same self-assurance it showed last week when they take on the Roosters in Canberra tonight. Dane Laurie's versatility will again be on show as he moves from lock to centre, while the Roosters have made no changes. Ricky Stewart says it's been a relentless schedule, but he's pleased with the Raiders' performance this season.
16: In that period where we had four games in 18 days, there wasn't a lot of training, and it's more about just getting the player physically prepared. But this week's been a little similar to that, but we've got a couple of eight-day turnarounds coming up, so there's a little bit more coaching and training you can get in.
10: ABC News.
1: Afternoons with Alice Matthews on 666 ABC Canberra. 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
0: Good afternoon. Thank you for your guesses coming through on the audio clue I played before. It's not a little penguin. Guess again. 0467 922 666. Let me try to give you a live audio clue. Can you hear that? It's live in studio. If you can tell me what kind of bird this is, 0467 922 666. You're about to learn a lot more about them.

0: Olivia Dean, Man I Need on 666 ABC Canberra. That is not the sound of a little penguin. It's not the sound of a rosella or a crimson, as is another guess on 0467922666. Andrew of Canberra is on the money. They are indeed zebra finches. Another listener did guess zebra or fairy, a finch or a fairy penguin. So maybe penguins and finches kind of sound the same. But you are about to learn a lot more about these beautiful little birds. Zebra finches, double-barred finches, European goldfinches, gullions, the list goes on, and it's quite extensive once you start digging into it. Lois Blundell is the treasurer of the Canberra Finch Club, and Kevin Murphy is the vice president. They've both brought in some of these beautiful little creatures. Good afternoon to you both. Thank you all for coming in.
1: Good afternoon.
0: This today brings my total of birds in the studio to 5 this week. Thank you very much. Let's start with who you have brought in, going with you, Lois.
1: Good afternoon. I've brought in 2 male zebra finches. Zebra finches are from northern Australia, although they are becoming a little bit more readily available throughout Australia. As a finch, they're one of the easiest finches to breed, so they're great beginner's birds. But all birds, like all animals, need care and they need us to look after them.
0: Of course.
1: Yeah, if you've got them in captivity.
0: I know you've got no less than 60 birds at home, Lois. How big are they? Because maybe for someone that has never come across them before, just describe them for us.
1: They would be about the size. They're smaller than a small sparrow.
0: Yes.
1: Yeah. So they would be, they wouldn't even be 2 ounces in weight.
0: They are so small and they are gorgeous and so busy.
1: Yes.
0: Jumping around there, having a great time.
1: Yeah, yeah. Most finches have that sort of built into them. They are quite active, they are just so beautiful. I call it my when I get home from work, and I call it my bird TV, and to watch
0: yes.
1: the birds and how they interact with each other and how they interact with, you know, not necessarily you, but you've made sure that they've got the correct food and the correct supplements for them and things like that, and the right environment for them to produce more babies if they want. It's not always something that you always have to do. There's a lot of people out there, as my colleague will say, that will just keep the males for their songs.
0: Yeah.
1: And their song is just so peaceful, and to listen to some of them, it's just amazing.
0: Oh, yeah. At Bird TV, Lois, I'm so on board with this. There's nothing I love more than sitting quietly in the backyard watching my chickens, and I imagine it would be exactly the same, and hearing their call as well. It's so beautiful and calming and grounding. Kevin, you've brought in a pair of beautiful birds as well, that I've never seen anything like them before. Please let us know what they are.
2: They're Australian gullion.
0: Yeah, Australian gullions. Yep. Nice and close to the mic, Kevin.
2: Yep.
0: And describe them, because they are vibrant and colourful.
2: Well, they're smaller than a sparrow.
0: Yep.
2: Bigger than a fairy wren.
0: Mm-hmm.
2: Yeah. The main ones are like mauve, yellow, green and black. And they'll either have a red head, a black head, or an orange head.

0: beautiful. They sort
1: and of the female one will have a lighter mauve front.
0: A mauve front.
1: Yeah, so you can pick out. Yeah, it makes it easier to distinguish them.
0: They sort of reminded me of like a parrot or a lorikeet, like all these different kind of colours on them. They're just so, so gorgeous. And you were saying to me, Kevin, that had it not been for clubs like your own, this little bird might not even be here today.
1: That is correct.
0: Talk us through that.
1: It was they were on the extinction list, and not just bird clubs but people that had birds, they brought them back between them, back from to the good, and they're healthy, and you can see them in the wild again now. And,
0: oh, you can, so not just in captivity.
1: Especially in the northern part of Australia.
0: Wow. I'd love to know how each of you got into rearing finches and gouleans and little birds. We can start with you, Kevin.
1: When we used to live in Charnwood, there was an elderly lady next door, and she gave the kids two budgie.
0: Yeah.
1: And it started from there, and then I had an injury in late 90s, and then they got more and more and more and different varieties of birds.
0: You had an injury in the 90s?
1: Yeah, back injuries.
0: Oh,
1: so
0: okay.
1: So I couldn't work for a while, and so it would give me, I get bored very easily. So
0: enter the finches.
1: That and gardening.
0: So how did it, beautiful, you're in good company here. So how did it come to be the finches specifically when you started with the budgies?
1: Just happened. I still have them too. and just more different varieties of everything. Yeah.
0: Fantastic. What about you, Lois?
2: I'm a country bumpkin at heart, so, I love anything that's it's very pretty and very nice to look at. And I actually started with canaries.
0: Ah.
2: Yeah, and I've still got canaries. But they've been absolutely wonderful. And the song from a canary is just something that you want to wake up to every day. It's just so beautiful. And the same with these guys, you know. I wanted to diversify and see whether I could achieve what I had achieved with the canaries with these guys. Mm-hmm. And even, you know, some are challenges and some aren't. So with these guys, it's quite easy if you've got the right conditions. But I just love birds, and I'd love to see everybody with a bird, because on top of that, like I said, bird TV, there's nothing like bird TV, and it actually is a great mental help.
0: Yeah,
2: right?
0: We could all use some time away from the screens, and this is seems pretty perfect.
2: Yeah.
0: So it is probably important to note that the Canberra Finch Club isn't strictly finches. You've all got many different kinds of birds. And when it comes to the ones you've each brought in, when we talk about rearing them, are you talking about training them as well, or just literally just bringing them into the world, keeping them safe?
1: Not finches. They're pretty hard to train.
0: Are they?
1: Yeah. So you just have them to look at, and you breed them and you sell them off to other people, or you give them away.
0: Mm.
1: But the kids, my grandkids, they love looking at the birds, and that fills in time.
0: They do.
1: And like, you go to different places, and, like, there's 24 native Australian finches.
0: Yeah, okay.
1: Yeah, 24 different species. And, like, and there's approximately 50 probably imported lots of finches to Australia. So, you know, it's a fair few different things to look at.
0: And the finches that Lois has brought in, you were saying are the top two out of the top four finch breeds in popularity?
1: Gouleans and zebra finches.
0: These
1: two
0: are the
1: in
0: most,
1: the top four.
0: Okay,
1: yeah,
0: some of the most popular.
1: Yep.
0: What makes them so? Do they have particular characteristics that that owners, rearers just love?
1: Well, I think the gouleans, the colours.
0: Yeah, totally.
1: It's pigment. And the zebbies, a lot easier to look after when you're starting off.
0: The zebbies.
1: Yeah, that's what they're called. Everyone calls them that.
0: I love that. So sweet.
1: Yeah.
2: The zebbies, when I first started keeping them, you know, I just was amazed at how comfortable they became in their own environment, or an environment that we set up as bird keepers.
0: Yeah, okay.
2: And then, of course, to give them what they need, you know, their food, their shelter, their protection from aggressive birds, because there is aggressive birds in Australia that do like a little bit of zebra for lunch, which

0: which is a bit of a disappointment, but that's up to us as owners and responsible pet keepers to make sure that they're protected against those sort of things. And also to feed them, not just seed, they don't need that. You've got to think about the environment that they came from.
1: So yeah, what do they
0: give
1: eat?
0: A little bit of that. Well, they like termites, if you can get termites, which is, they like grubs, which is the, what are they

0: actually buy and breed yourself.
1: Yep.
0: That, you know, you can feed them worms from the garden if you want. You know, if they've got access to a natural soil, that they love that sort of things, kicking around, eating a little bit of sand because the sand in itself helps them break down all the seeds.
1: Right.
0: So, like our chooks, they need that in their gullet too to mush around all the seeds and everything else like that. And also fresh fruit and vegetables. Not necessarily all those sort of things are suitable for them, but if you give them those sort of things, they'll show you the colours. They'll show you who they are. They'll give you back what you've put into them.
1: Yeah. Wow.
0: Yeah.
1: This is 666 ABC Canberra. You're tuned in to Afternoons. Alice Matthews with you. This is a segment we do called Hobby Club, and here with you, you have a few members of the Canberra Finch Club, the treasurer, Lois Blundell, and the vice president as well, Kevin Murphy, who's, they both brought along some little birds, finches and gullions, and they're just gorgeous. Who's best placed to chat about this, the Finch Club itself, and how it started? When it started, Kevin?
2: Started a long time before I was there.
1: Yeah, how long has it been going for?
2: Couldn't tell you off the top of my head, but it's been a long time. I've been there over 10 years.
1: Oh, okay.
2: So they were before that, well and truly. We got members that have had birds for 60 plus years.
1: Wow, all right.
2: And they're still active members, so, you know.
1: What does it mean to be an active member of the Canberra Finch Club?
2: Oh, well, you go to the meetings that we have. You might go to an event. You could go to different sales. You know, we try to organise trips to other aviaries to have a look at it.
1: Oh, okay.
2: Yeah. So that's the main thing. We have a Christmas lunch or a dinner, and, you know, so that's about most of it. You get to meet with other people and talk
1: like-minded
2: about the birds.
1: Yes.
2: Yeah, and that's what happens.
0: Yeah. We also have, where if you've got someone that's collecting birds and looking at birds and things like that, you can say to them, well, look, I've got one that's not doing so well. Mm-hmm. What do you think?
1: Mm-hmm.
0: You know, or, you know, I've bred six of these. How about we swap one for another? You know, it's one of those sort of things where it's information that's
1: totally
0: not
1: and the support as well.
0: Yes. Yeah. And it's something that you can't download some of that stuff off the internet. You can read it.
1: You need experience, someone that knows.
0: Yeah.
1: I hear that. Absolutely.
0: Yeah.
1: So what would be your recommendation if someone's listening and gone, you know what, I want a bit of bird TV in my life? Where would one start? You mentioned the finches, the zebra finches are easy. Would that be a gateway breed into this? Or the budgie, Kevin?
2: Either.
1: Yeah.
2: Either the zebbies or the budgies. They're both pretty easy to look after. As long as you feed them well and make sure they've got plenty of fresh water. All birds love water. And that's just not for drinking. It's also for swimming.
1: Mm-hmm. And bathing.
2: So that's one of the things you probably look at them a lot. They're time wasters, I call them, because I spend a lot of time looking at them.
1: I don't think that's time wasted one bit, Kevin.
2: Ask my wife. you get to pick the sounds of each bird then. I can go to a cage and listen and I know what type of bird it is or you know, even in the wild, you can pick them roughly.
1: Different breeds do you have?
2: I have.
1: Yeah.
2: Probably 15.
1: 15 different breeds. Yeah. And you, Lois?
0: I've got mainly finches and canaries. So, I've sort of stuck along those lines. There are different species.
2: Yeah.
0: But, the finches and the canaries are what I've stuck with. Yeah.
1: But I know for certain you can tell the difference between their calls as well.
0: Oh, yeah.
1: Okay, in terms of an initial setup, what are we looking at here?
0: It depends on how much room you've got, right? And you need to think about that, and also how much you like having a pet dog. You've got to commit yourself to the time as well, because they need to have at least a little bit of your time every day to make sure that they're happy in their environment.
1: Mm, yes, so, give us the reality check, because it's important people do know what they're signing up for.
0: Yeah. So these little fellas here, they only need a normal sort of maybe 40 by 40 by 50 bird cage to be happy.
1: Yeah.

0: as long as they've got a partner and they're happy twerting around and doing that.
1: Oh, they like to be together.
0: Yes, they do like to have partners, and they do like to have someone else to talk to other than us humans.
1: do you talk back in their language?
2: Talk to them in ordinary language.
1: Just in English? Yeah, a little tweet woo?
0: I do.
1: Yeah. Okay, so keep them together and minimum sort of 50.
2: Minimum. They reckon if they can flap their wings 5 times, that's the minimum.
1: Yeah, wonderful.
2: The more you give them, the better off they are, the happier they are.
1: Okay.
2: Yeah.
1: And do you have a meeting coming up that anyone interested could maybe head along to?
2: Yes, we have one every month except for December.
1: Okay.
2: And it's at 7:30 at Raiders at Western Creek.
1: 7:30, the 30th of June.
2: The last Tuesday.
1: The last Tuesday of every month. Okay, that makes it easier to remember.
2: Yeah.
1: I know that you've had a few sales as well that the community are welcome to go to.
2: All welcome.
1: Yeah,
2: it's a gold coin, usually about $2 to get in. The kids under 16 free. Kids under 16 can be members, still free to join.
1: Oh, lovely.
2: Yeah, so, you know, we're trying to get younger members.
1: Yeah.
2: Some of us are getting a bit long in the tooth, and we need more members.
1: Okay.
2: Yeah.
0: That's at the Holder Primary School.
1: St Jude's.
0: And we have that there. And we get people from as far away as Queensland come to our...
2: Melbourne.
1: So this is a yearly sale or...?
2: We have one late February, another one...
0: September.
2: Mid to the end of September.
1: Oh, okay. Yeah, so there's still one left. Fantastic.
2: Yeah, yeah.
1: I've loved learning about this and hearing from you both. Thank you so much. And I knew that I'd have to temper my own curiosity to be like, maybe I should get some finches. Maybe I'll follow that. Thank you both so much. It was really lovely meeting you.
0: Thank you.
2: Thank you.
1: Cheers. Lois Blundell, the treasurer of the Canberra Finch Club, as well as the vice president, Kevin Murphy, here on 666 ABC Canberra.
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1: Zebbies. That has got to be one of the cutest words I've heard in a while. And this is actually going to be the topic of conversation to take us seamlessly into Book Corner with Rhianne Williams. And just to warm you up for that, bumbershoot. What does this word mean? If you don't know, have a guess. 0467 922 666. Bumbershoot. What does it mean? Make it up.

0: Mark Cohn, walking in Memphis on 666 ABC Canberra. It's 2:30, time to check in once again with Sakasha Marlin in the newsroom. Good afternoon.
1: Good afternoon, Alice. Australia's financial regulator, ASIC, has told Senate estimates it's launched a formal investigation into consulting firm KPMG following a whistleblower scandal that led to the resignations of three senior executives in the past week. The probe follows allegations that partners misused confidential client information to win audits. Both the Reserve Bank of Australia and ASIC say they will review their contracts with the firm. China's president will travel to North Korea next week for the first time in nearly 7 years. It's the latest in a series of steps by China to reinforce close ties with its nuclear-armed neighbour. Beijing was North Korea's biggest trade and aid partner in the past year and comes just weeks after the Chinese president hosted US President Donald Trump and Russian President Vladimir Putin in the last month. Next week's ACT budget will include $350 million to build and buy 450 more public housing properties in Canberra by the end of the decade. The Territory government says it will look at all suburbs and may buy already built homes as it works to grow the public housing portfolio by 13,200 properties by 2030. And the Therapeutic Goods Administration says it's still investigating 15 out of 16 sunscreens that consumer group Choice found failed to meet their SPF claims. The medicines regulator concedes the process has taken a long time and that it intends to conclude investigations soon. It's partly cloudy across Canberra and it's 14 degrees outside right now. I'll have more news in half an hour.
0: Sakasha Marlin.
1: Yes.
0: Bumbershoot. Does this word mean anything to
1: no,
0: you?
1: No.
0: If you had to guess the meaning for it, just give it a crack.
1: Bumbershoot. Oh, I don't know. Is it the inside of a flower or something? I don't know.
0: Oh, yeah. I love that because I don't know either. Like, genuinely, I don't know what it means. What it sounds like it means to me is a plant that failed to thrive.
1: That's a good description.
0: Like a bumbershoot.
1: Yeah.
0: You know?
1: A bit of a bumbershoot.
0: But it's a very cute word. Rhiannne Williams is about to come in to talk. Very cute word. She's got one that I think might be the cutest nickname for something. And we just had some zebra finches in and some gullions. They were gorgeous. And they call the zebra finches zebbies, the little zebbies.
1: Zebbies, that's adorable.
0: Adorable.
1: Oh,
0: do you have any favourite words?
1: Oh, favourite. Well, you're putting me on the spot.
0: I know. Sorry. My favourite, I was telling Saskia earlier, is one that means slippers in Spanish, and it's las pantuflas, which is, you know, it just sounds fluffy.
1: Yeah.
0: Sounds like what it is. You know?
1: I like that. Oh, I don't know. I have to think about it and come back to you on that
0: absolutely. Take it on notice.
1: I will.
0: Have a think. Weigh in on the text line.
1: I will.
0: Thank you, Sakasha.
1: Thanks, Alice.
0: Sakasha Marlin in the newsroom. Bumbershoot. Give it a crack. 0467 922 666. If you have any words that you hold a certain affection for in the English language, 0467 922 666. Let me know. And thank you. Just a quick thank you to Erin of Canberra on the text line. I've seen your message and you're lovely. Thank you.

0: Dragon, still in love with you on 666 ABC Canberra, and I always will be. Rhiann Williams, welcome back to the studio for Book Corner. It feels like it's been a while since we've been able to do this.
1: It does. And I'm thrilled. Also feels like we're in the right studio, I think.
0: Yes. Little do the listeners know, we've been doing musical studios, exactly. And then in that sense, sometimes it feels like when you're driving on the wrong side of the road, like in another country and you're driving in the wrong side of the road and you know how to drive, but it doesn't feel quite right. Exactly. You know, in the other studio, clocks are in the wrong place, push the wrong buttons, et cetera, et cetera.
1: And I think Emma is finally learning the difference between Book Corner and Book Club.
0: Now, I put to Zakasha Marlin, Bumbershoot, just to see if she could, you know, make up a meaning. And she thought maybe something to do with the middle of a flower
1: or
0: something.
1: Yeah.

0: But I've also been asking people for their words that they have affection for.
1: Ah.
0: On 0467922666. And Erin of Canberra, baby echidna, puggle.
1: Oh, puggle yeah, is a good
0: one.
1: Word.
0: It's a good one. But I think you've got the cutest. I really do. When I heard that, I just wanted to squeeze it.
1: Me too. And can I say, I found this word a few months ago and I've been trying to figure out how to weave it into a segment.
0: So, well, here we are.
1: And here we are. It took me a long time. It's hollybobs.
0: Hollybobs.
1: Yes. And I think, because you know we're about to have a long weekend, I think we should have a hollybob weekend.
0: So hollybobs, for those that don't know, is a holiday. It's what people...
1: Yeah,
0: call a holiday in England.
1: It's one of the various slang words that's used in the UK.
0: It's going for a hollybob.
1: Yeah, off for an hollybob.
0: But I think it sounds cuter in the Australian accent.
1: Yeah, hollybob.
0: Hollybob.
1: Hollybob.
0: Hollybob.
1: Yeah.
0: I love it. Yes, I think we should say we're going for a weekend hollybob.
1: Yeah, or I'm looking forward to the hollybob weekend. It's such a and it does feel like a hollybob weekend when it's longer than the average 2 days.
0: It's such a fun, cute word.
1: And it's also so a few weeks ago we were talking about the, is it the booba kiki effect or the...
0: Oh, yes, sharp words or the rounded words.
1: Yeah. And so hollybob sounds like a word that's going to be fun, doesn't
0: it? Yeah, fun and round.
1: Yeah.
0: And a jolly old time. It sounds jolly.
1: It does sound jolly, which is another term that the British use for going on their holidays as well, which is on their jollies. But as you pointed out...
0: Room for misinterpretation. Too much room for misinterpretation with... Off on your jollies.
1: Well, and it's interesting, isn't it, how words evolve.
0: Going off on your jollies.
1: Or I'm going to have are you having your jollies, are you? So.
0: No, that can't be a replacement for holiday.
1: No, but it is apparently. Mm. And the
0: it's not in my studio.
1: Fair enough. No, I think a hollybob. It's always a hollybob in here on a Friday.
0: It is at this point in time.
1: Yeah.
0: It's way better than what we call holidays.
1: Yeah.
0: The holes.
1: The holes.
0: Oh.
1: I know, but also vacay.
0: That sucks as well.
1: And that's that's an American-Canadian term that is
0: vacay.
1: Yeah, and it sounds really spiky, doesn't it? For me, there's a real performative element. I'm on my vacay. Look at me.
0: Yeah. Yeah.
1: So it doesn't, whereas hollybobs just
0: sounds
1: silly.
0: No one's performing that.
1: No.
0: They're just genuinely happy to be there.
1: Yeah.
0: Thank you for bringing this word into my life because I'd never heard it until now.
1: No, and I was remembering, I can't remember if it was last year or the year before, and we talked about words that don't have their opposite, and nonplussed was one of the words, and you were going to start using the word plussed.
0: I'm so plussed, I'm whelmed.
1: Yeah, but you must be plussed by hollybob.
0: I'm so plussed by hollybob. Yes. God, you've got a good memory. Like, that's really... going back into the archives for that.
1: I have a magpie memory. So not for everything, but for things that actually intrigue me and amuse me.
0: Being plussed.
1: And hollybobbed.
0: So good. And hollybobbed. You also had chuck-a-sicky.
1: Oh, yeah. Now, I think chuck-a-sicky actually sounds quite spiky and that you're ready for a fight. I'm going to chuck-a-sicky and anyone wants to have a go at me.
0: Gloves are on.
1: Yeah, exactly. So it just, and it's the combination of the k-k sounds in it. Yeah. Whereas I'm wondering, a sicko or a sicky is probably okay because it's got the E at the end, but chucking a sicky, there's an aggressive
0: element.
1: It's
0: all the K's
1: element.
0: And the I's and the...
1: Yeah. Yeah.
0: Chucking a sicky.
1: Yeah.
0: Sicky. This is 666 ABC Canberra. Rhiannne Williams, local children's author, is with you for Book Corner. And before we press ahead to find out once and for all what bumbershoot means, we should remind people that our next book/film club is next week at the NFSA. We have been reading The Book Thief.
1: You have read The Book Thief.
0: I have read The Book Thief.
1: I am about to read The Book Thief.
0: And it occurred to me that the first time I read it, I'd only read the first few chapters. And for some reason or another, I'd put it down and not come back to it. So I read it the whole way for the first time.
1: I have read it quite a long time ago. And in fact, one of the things we were talking about last week was the opening sentences of books. Mm. And now that I have a copy in my hand, I'm really keen to check because there were different competing opening sentences that were described on the internet.
0: Well, it depends if you start with, you know, the quote or what have we got though?
1: Well, so the first chapter is Death and Chocolate, or which is the prologue, I think. And it says, first the colours, then the humans. That's usually how I see things, or at least how I try. But what often the internet quotes is, here is a small fact. you are going to die.
0: Yes.
1: Which is a very powerful opening.
0: But it's not till like later on in that chapter or like a couple of pages in, I think.
1: And that's technically, I think, the prologue, which is where I would say the book starts.
0: Yeah, I would agree with that.
1: Yeah.
0: So if you've read The Book Thief, if you'd like to come along and watch the movie adaptation, which I have not seen.
1: Neither have I.
0: But I'm now quite intrigued to see it. We will be at the NFSA next Tuesday, 2 o'clock.
1: Next
0: Sunday, 2 o'clock, Sunday the 14th of June.
1: Unless you know something.
0: Don't come on Tuesday.
1: There's probably something else on at the National Film and Sound Archive.
0: Probably.
1: But not necessarily this film.
0: Yes,
1: so.
0: Exactly. The Book Thief, though, what a classic. I definitely cried.
1: Yeah, and the thing that I would say about it is it took Marcus Zusak 7 years to write this, and it took him then a very long time to write his second novel, and that pressure of this book being so extraordinarily well-received and so beloved, and then the pressure
0: to follow up. Yes, yeah. Yes, we'll be chatting about the book on this segment next week, and then we'll watch the movie on the Sunday.
1: Yes. And should we let listeners know the next book?
0: Oh, yes. Yeah, well, yeah, why not? Desert Hearts.
1: Yes. And also that the next book club and film club are slightly later. Usually we're doing it every second Friday and every second Sunday.
0: Yes.
1: But the one in July is the third Sunday. But we'll talk about that later.
0: And Desert Hearts is an all-time favourite lesbian desert romance. Can't say I've read too many of those, so I'm looking forward to that one. Hello to Spike on 0467 922 666. Holly Bob. Surely we could adopt that as a meaning for a short holiday, a long weekend. Like an animal that's had its tail bobbed. It's the same, just shorter. I don't like the comparison, but I support using it for a long weekend, for a short holiday.
1: Yeah, you can a week's been Dr. Day, a working week's been Dr. Day.
0: It's
1: but I don't like the comparison either.
0: It's a weeky bob. If you're using Bob to, you know, be something that's shortening. Now, Bumbershoot, please, Rhiann, I've been hanging out.
1: Well, what do you think it means? Like, what's your...
0: Oh, what do I think?
1: Yeah, what do you think it means?
0: I think it means a plant that has failed to thrive.
1: Ah.
0: That, like, has not done well.
1: Well, so it's interesting, isn't it? There's something in there about a spike. Like,
0: yes.
1: So, like...
0: Shoot.
1: A shoot?
0: Yeah.
1: Yeah.
0: And bumba, like dunder, or you have done something, you've blundered.
1: Yeah, well.
0: Something's gone wrong.
1: You need to know that bumba is a word that means, there's a word that wants, like, that it's a stand-in for. And shoot, which is spelled S-H-O-O-T, imagine if it was spelled C-H-U-T-E. So shoot, as in parachute.
0: Oh, okay.
1: So what looks like a parachute and is small and you can hold in your hand?
0: What looks like a parachute and is small... And you can hold it in your hand.
1: And it's particularly useful in the kind of weather we've been having, but not today. You do not need it at all.
0: 0467 922 666. Maybe we'll just let people guess because I think that I know it. Hello to Bruce. You say, hi, Alice. I love the words chili bun, which is what the chili bin. He's saying chili bun in a New Zealand accent. I love the words chili bin, which is what Kiwis call an esky.
1: Ah, that is very cute.
0: That's very cute.
1: A chili bun. Wrong accent. Chili bun.
0: Yes. I do apologise for the accents we have done on the show. I don't know why we... That was fine, though. That was a pretty good Kiwi accent.
1: I can only do fush and chips.
0: Fish and chips.
1: Yeah.
0: So, Bumbershoot, I think it... Is it an umbrella?
1: It is an umbrella.
0: Ah.
1: And bumba is another word for brolly.
0: Oh.
1: So, and shoot, apparently.
0: Who calls it a bumbershoot?
1: So who would you guess? Would you guess Americans or British people?
0: British.
1: It's actually American.
0: What?
1: Yeah. So.
0: Get your bumbershoot out.
1: And it's interesting because a whole lot of, like, American English, particularly in the late 1900s, is often, sounds like it should come from Victorian England. But actually, and I guess there was probably quite a lot of cross-pollination, obviously. But yeah, it does definitely sound like it's meant to be British English, but it's American English.
0: So do people still use that word, bumbershoot?
1: Well, I'm hoping that we...
0: Get your bumbershoot out.
1: Yeah. Do you own a bumbershoot?
0: What's up? Bumbershoots on a rainy day.
1: Oh, my bumbershoot just blew inside out. I don't actually own a bumbershoot. In all the years I've lived in Canberra, I have...
0: What?
1: I know. It's remakable, isn't it? I live in denial about the fact that I am in need of a bumbershoot.
0: You don't own an umbrella.
1: Or a bumper chute. No, I do not own an umbrella.
0: What?
1: Is this the most shocking thing I've ever revealed about myself?
0: I am, because you strike me as someone who's quite prepared and organised.
1: I think that's a conversation to have off air about why you have this impression about me. But we'll take it.
0: So wait, do you have a raincoat and gumboots?
1: No.
0: I have
1: a puffer jacket.
0: Of course you do, because you're Canberran. But
1: that doesn't actually stop the rain. I have a very thick hat. So when it's raining, I stay home. Or if I'm caught in the rain, I have a very thick hat. Because I don't mind getting wet, except I hate my head getting wet. Please, listeners, if there's anyone else out there who doesn't own a bumper chute or an umbrella or a raincoat, please let me know.
0: Rhiann Williams does not own an umbrella.
1: I can't be the only person.
0: Lord, 0467922666 if she's not alone, because that's, I'm shook by that.
1: Can I say, it sounds to me like you're about to skirl.
0: Ah, skirl.
1: Yeah.
0: That is a movement you do when ice skating.
1: Maybe.
0: You twirl on skates.
1: You twirl on skates. That's a very good portmanteau of two different marriages.
0: Yeah. A union.
1: No, actually, it's the loud wailing sound that bagpipes make.
0: A skirl.
1: A skirl. So when we hear, yeah, that's a skirl.
0: Are you about to skirl?
1: No, but you were about to skirl, make a loud wail at the thought that I do not have.
0: Yeah. And I'm what?
1: I know, the shock and horror, listeners, the shock and horror. Do you know what an octothorpe is?
0: Is that a what you call an octopus when it's its legs are out straight, when it's going really quickly, when it dashes away in
1: and
0: the water?
1: And it swims as fast as Ian Thorpe?
0: Mm.
1: Yeah, okay. That's a good definition as well.
0: None of these are.
1: But it kind of suggests that, doesn't it? So there's something about eight.
0: Yep.
1: And but this is actually something that pretty much everybody uses every day, and you have this on a number of your devices.
0: You have an octothorpe on a number of your devices. Yeah. What is it? 0467922666. A says, hi, Alice, the term's umbershoot. Both my parents born in the 1920s used that term. Oh, so maybe it's evolved to bumbershoot from umbershoot.
1: Ah, yes.
0: Michael of Evatt says, I utterly confused a shopkeeper in New Zealand when I wanted to buy an esky. Finally, she got the message and sold me a chili bun, which confused me in turn. I would love to hear that exchange in the moment of recognition. Oh, a chili bun. That's what you want. Okay, here are the Rhiann no bumbershoot supporters. Kath of Weston, you are not alone.
1: Thank you,
0: I don't own an umbrella or a raincoat either. And

0: I'm Canberra born and bred, Kath of Weston. Another listener, I don't own an umbrella or gumboots. And KB says, likewise, parasol is more like umbrella, isn't it? A parasol is for the sun, isn't it?
1: Yes, and a parasol does sound very dainty, doesn't it? There's a sort of...
0: I'm going to wear that with a gown.
1: Yes.
0: I'm going to
1: yes.
0: have a parasol with a gown.
1: But also the reason for sun, I'm guessing, is because the ending is sol. So in Spanish, what would parasol mean?
0: What would parasol for the sun?
1: For the sun,
0: I think.
1: Yeah, para, for.
0: Oh, yeah. So parasols, I'm right.
1: Yeah.
0: Maybe something just woke up in my subconscious. 0467 922 666. I love owning a few bumper shoots. Great, colourful accessory, coordinating with shoes and handbags. Yes, it can be quite the statement piece.
1: That's true.
0: I've bought bumper shoots as gifts, in fact.
1: They are lovely gifts.
0: And lovely gifts, really artistic ones.
1: Yes. And when I was a child, I longed for a bumper shoot.
0: And you're an adult and you're allowed to get one now.
1: I know, but they don't kind of make them with the ones that I want now that are sort of like a little bit like the parachute but with ladybirds all over them. I just remember I coveted one of those clear plastic ones that had red ladybirds
0: all over it.
1: And came down quite low and it was like you're in
0: cone, like a big mushroom over you.
1: Yeah.
0: Oh, this is philosophical and lovely. Some people walk in the rain, others get wet. My daughter's definitely the former. She loves a splash. But so we have learned, if you've just tuned in here on Afternoons, that Rhiannon Williams doesn't own an umbrella or a bumbershoot.
1: Umbershoot. In the UK in the 1920s.
0: On 1300 681 666. Good afternoon, Ian of Bruce. How are you going?
2: Not bad. Yeah, not bad. Bumbershoot. I've lived there for 50 years. What's that?
0: Well, you've learnt what it is now, haven't you?
2: No, I missed the first bit of the show. I was getting my car out of the car park.
0: Well, I'll hand over to Rhiannon Williams to illuminate you. This is what a bumbershoot is, Rhiannon.
1: Well, and Ian, we'll check if you have one. When you go out in the rain, do you take this particular item with you to stop your head from getting wet and your body as well?
2: It's called a hat.
1: That's what I wear. But if you wanted to hold something in your hand above your head and above your hat, what would it be?
2: Well, to be truthful, I own three umbrellas, collapsible. I had to have them while my wife was around. Otherwise, she'd put the umbrella over me.
0: Yes. Be a gentleman, Bruce.
2: Now, Bruce is where I am.
1: Ian. Can I say...
2: X of Nichols. Now, look... At the moment, it's predicted to be cold and rainy,
0: yes.
2: So I've got a waterproof jacket
0: with
2: long sleeves to keep my arms warm. This sleeveless one's just a stupid idea. Okay, and then I've got just a pretty heavy sort of sweater underneath. And I've got I can wear my cap at the moment, but if it was really turning down, I'd probably have my broad-brimmed hat on.
0: And your bumbershoot, we would hope.
2: The waterproof top just keeps my arms dry.
1: But so you do have an umbrella.
0: You don't use them anymore.
1: Also known as a bumbershoot, but you no longer use them.
2: No, she's not around anymore.
1: I'm sorry to hear that.
0: So does that mean you're not holding?
2: We had a lot of fun for 55 years. So there you go.
1: And it sounds like you were very gentlemanly and held the bumbershoot.
2: My daughter might disagree with that, but yes.
0: Oh, Ian, I hope that. Well, look, we could all call it a bumbershoot now. If you
2: like. So tell me. Stop talking about it. What does it look like?
0: It's an umbrella. It is. It's an umbrella. A bumbershoot is an umbrella.
2: Well, like a parachute that goes over your bum.
1: No, it's like it's an American.
0: If that's important to you to keep dry.
2: Oh, okay. Enough said. All right. Their version of English is not. It's a very rapid dynamic changing.
0: I know. I agree.
1: It's quite old, though.
2: I know. They could use the expression, excuse me, as an insult. Excuse me.
0: Yes, and as a gentleman, Ian, that would shock you. I can see why. Thank you
2: I'm scared to say it to some female that I've offended in case she's from America and she'll think I'm out of Canada.
0: That's very sensitive of you, Ian. Ian X of Nichols, am I right?
2: I ooze.
0: Good on you, Ian of Bruce, formerly of Nichols. Thank you very much for the call.
2: Bye.
0: Have a safe long weekend. Ian of Bruce there, ex of Nichols on 666 ABC Canberra. This is the Afternoons show. It's time for us to say goodbye, Rhiannon Williams. Thank

0: Thanks for all the fun. A very quick recommendation before we hand over to Georgia Stein.
1: I was going to say what an octothorpe is.
0: Oh, gosh, yes. Sorry, please, no, say that.
1: It's the hashtag or the pound key. So
0: is it really?
1: It is. And in fact,
0: that doesn't make sense. I'm upset.
1: Octo is eight, so there's eight lines. Thorpe comes from Old English, which means village square. The term was invented by the Bell telephone company.
0: Octothorpe is a round word and a hash is very square.
1: I know.
0: So I don't accept that.
1: Can I say you're very reluctant to accept many truths today, including that I don't own a bumper?
0: No, I'll accept that. Yeah. So sorry, George.

0: Please
1: sorry, we were just
0: that.
1: Back at the desk and James Finlay, one of the a member of the drive team.
0: Most organised person
1: what?
0: I know.
1: She doesn't have an umbrella. And I was like, who doesn't have an umbrella? And of course, because we had the program on. And now you're the talk of the office. We don't understand.
0: We're all in shock.
1: Is it because you just stay inside and read all the time that you don't need to know what's happening?
0: No, she
1: with
0: puts
1: the weather?
0: Her hat on.
2: I put my hat on. And I do get caught in the rain quite a bit. And then I often think I should buy myself a bumper shoot. Well, I will from now on. I usually think I should buy myself an umbrella. But I suspect there are more Canberrans out there that are not owners of umbrellas.
0: Do you know what? I
2: me.
0: Love
2: and we've,
0: this.
2: We've already heard from listeners who say...
0: Well, there are a few people on your side, but then there's those like Michael of Evatt who's written in with a photo of about 50 umbrellas and 50 people. One year we decided to give everyone in our family bumper shoots for Christmas. Thank
1: is
0: you,
1: that,
0: Michael.
2: That's what I'm going to get this year, I'm guessing.
1: I just wonder if that's about optimism.
0: Maybe.
1: Like maybe you're an optimist and I'm a pessimist, so I have so many umbrellas
0: That's true.
1: Rain jackets.
2: Either that or I just spend my life in denial that it's going to rain and I'm going to get caught in it.
1: And I'm a realist.
2: You're a realist. I'm happy to accept that. Whatever it is, I'm happy to accept that you're much more sensible than me.
0: Oh, and that's, look.
1: I don't accept that. We need some more ABC umbrellas. We used to have ABC umbrellas. They were awesome.
0: I, in fact, saw one from ABC Newcastle and thought, where's ours?
1: I think they just decided we didn't need
0: beanies
1: them anymore.
0: Beanies and socks, beanies not going to get you much on a rainy day. Yeah. If we get some ABC ones, we'll throw one your way, Rhiann. Hey, there's no judgment. You know how much we love you on this program.
2: I'm feeling the judgment, but I think it's funny.
1: I'm judging you.
0: We're just poking you because we know we can because we're friends. We're all friends.
2: And I have no bumper shoot to defend myself.
0: No, and it is a good defence as
2: That's
0: well.
2: That's true.
0: Because it's got a good poke. Thank you, Rhiann. Rhiann Williams, local children's author. Here on 666, what's coming up on Drive, Georgia?
1: I'm going to say the second thing last because we might not get through it. Mm-hmm. But one of the things we'll be talking about is for book lovers listening right now is they've just announced changes to when libraries are open.
0: Ah.
1: Particularly on a Saturday, which might make people happy. So stay listening and we'll tell you
0: good.
1: What's happening.
0: Oh, I was thinking, oh no. But now I'm thinking, oh yes.
1: No, I think we can take it as good news.
0: Love
1: although
0: to hear that.
1: I do have a question around whether or not librarians to cover that because, of course, we've had the unscheduled closures occasionally.
0: That's the other question, yes.
1: And also Costa Georgiadis is the face of a new campaign telling us all to he's getting people support for they're calling it the Full Bush campaign, but they're talking about bushland.
0: Yes, I'm on board. Thank
1: a natural
0: you,
1: bush.
0: The Full Bush coming up on Drive. Have a wonderful long
1: campaign telling us all to he's getting people support for they're calling it the Full Bush campaign, but they're talking about bushland.
0: Yes, I'm on board. Thank
1: a natural
0: you,
1: bush.
0: The Full Bush coming up on Drive. Have a wonderful long weekend. I'll be back with you on Brekkie just for Monday. Arvo's again Tuesday. Bye-bye.
3: ABC News, good afternoon. I'm Sakasha Marlin. The interim Vice-Chancellor of the Australian National University says a string of scandals, resignations and governance problems has potentially cost the university about $100 million. Professor Rebecca Brown has appeared before a Senate Estimates Committee along with acting Pro-Chancellor Andrew Metcalfe this afternoon. Professor Brown says the full impact is still being calculated, but there were already areas the university had suffered damage.
4: Impact on our donor pipeline and our international agents' work with international student recruitment. It's in the order of $100 million, Senator. Okay, it's very significant.
3: Overseas, the US president says he's spoken directly to Hezbollah about a possible end to fighting in Lebanon. More from Sarah Amir.
5: Donald Trump says the militant group called him to discuss stopping the war. Hezbollah has rejected a renewed ceasefire between the US, Israel and the Lebanese government and has not commented on the US leader's remarks. Mr. Trump says he believes progress is being made in negotiations to end the conflict.
6: Lebanon's been under attack for so many years and always like an underdog, and it would be really nice if it could end.
5: The renewed truce would allow Israel to continue its occupation and bombing of southern Lebanon, but demands Hezbollah disarm and withdraw. The Iran-backed group was not involved in the negotiations.
3: Russia and Uzbekistan have begun construction on a nuclear power plant, which will be the first of its kind in

0: post-Soviet Central Asia. The Kremlin says the plant in Uzbekistan's central eastern region will help meet the growing regional demand for power. It's expected to meet around 15% of Uzbekistan's power demand. Back home, a Melbourne court has heard a woman facing slavery charges hasn't renounced her support of Islamic State and should not be released on bail. James Oaten reports.
1: Zainab Ahmed is facing slavery charges after she allegedly crossed into Syria in 2015 with her family to join Islamic State. A statement of facts from federal police say she has not renounced her support of ISIS and she poses an unacceptable risk if released on bail. Ms. Ahmed's defence team indicated she would agree to wear an ankle monitor and take part in a countering violent extremism program. But federal police informant Mark Clendenning told the court such control orders can only be secured after a conviction, and the anti-extremism program was for people on the path of radicalisation, and the accused was beyond that point.
0: New South Wales Deputy Coroner Derek Lee said law enforcement officers couldn't have prevented the fatal attack on police accountant Curtis Cheng more than a decade ago. Danita Kozaki reports.
2: The Deputy Coroner today delivered his inquest findings, saying counter-terrorism police had no direct intelligence prior to the 2015 attack, showing teenage gunman Farhad Jabbar Khalil Mohammed's violent extremist intent. His victim, 58-year-old police civilian Curtis Cheng, was fatally shot in the back of his head at close range, leaving his work at police headquarters in Parramatta in 2015. 15-year-old Farhad Mohammed was shot dead by a special constable moments after. Magistrate Lee also said the lethal force used by that officer was appropriate, given the immediate threat to the special constable's life and the public.
0: The corporate watchdog ASIC has told Senate estimates it has begun a formal investigation into consulting firm KPMG. It follows the resignations of Chief Executive Andrew Yates, Head of Audit Julian McPherson and Chief Operating Officer Elaine Hoggett in the past week over a whistleblower scandal. The probe follows allegations that partners misused confidential client information to win audits. Yesterday, Reserve Bank Governor Michelle Bullock told Senate estimates the bank will re-tender its contracts it had with KPMG. ASIC says it will also review its contracts. In sport, Olympian Shayna Jack is aiming for selection on the Commonwealth Games team next week at the Australian Swimming Trials. If she gains selection, this would be Jack's third Games off the back of a two-year doping ban in 2019. She says her brother Jamie Jack is also looking to make the team, potentially making the Games in Glasgow a family affair.
3: This is also his moment. If he does get his hand on that wall and make that a Commonwealth Games team and make his first Australian team, I really want him to cherish that moment for himself. It's not about me.
0: To the weather, partly cloudy across Canberra with some light winds. Right now it's 14 degrees across the capital, dropping down to 0 degrees overnight before a mostly sunny day tomorrow with a morning frost and a top of 14 degrees. 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
6: Thanks for joining me on 666 ABC Radio Canberra. This is the Drive program. I think I might have found my favourite text, and it was literally when Alice Matthews went off air and I was about getting ready to come on air. This listener says, I have you guys on constantly. This afternoon has been my favourite ever. So there you go, Alice Matthews. And just when I thought it couldn't get better, you started talking about the full bush, says a texter. To be fair, just to clarify, Costa Georgiadis is the face of a new campaign. It's called Bring Back the Bush. And it's a rather, I guess, a cheeky call to action about what he would like people to do. So that's coming up a little bit later on. You'll have to stay listening to find out what on earth he wants you to do. 0467 922 666 or 1300 681 222. Also, I should say, library hours, they're changing, and we're going to tell you what the new library hours are going to be. Now, I know this is something that for people who go to the library, there's been calls for a while for the libraries to open earlier and to open longer on the weekend. So has the government been listening?
7: Canberra Grandstand.
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6: I think I just gave you the Sydney phone number before. Sorry, 1300 681 666. I don't know why. For some reason, that happened. 1300 681 666. Hey, coming up this half hour, we're going to cook with ginger because it is the season. There's something about ginger that if I'm just feeling a tiny bit under the weather, I reach for it. Also on cold nights, don't you find like a beautiful dish with some ginger? Delicious. So if you have ginger recipe, ginger requests, comments, whatever it might be, 0467 922 666 or 1300 681 666. As well as that, if you're a rugby fan, you're probably well aware that when it comes to the ABC radio and the call, it only happens for home games. Not tonight. The Brumbies Super Rugby Pacific season is on the line when they face the Hurricanes in Wellington. You can listen to the call of the game this evening, and you're going to have a chat to somebody who will be calling that very soon.

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0: I'm getting some very funny texts. Costa Georgiadis will be with us before four to put forward the case for protecting the bush.
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0: Before then, though, let's go to, I think this is something that I reach for at least a couple of times a week. I love it, be it in a liquid form, maybe it's in a cordial, or I find a stir fry or even a curry, it can make all the difference. I'm talking about ginger. I just love it, and particularly this time of year, something about it in winter I'll reach for. Actually, let's be honest, I've reached for it in summer too. Beautiful in like a juice too. Joining us right now is Sally Wise, cookbook author and our regular on a Friday. Hi, Sally.
3: Hi, Georgia.
0: I love ginger so much.
3: Yes, so do I.
0: Do you like it raw or cooked or pickled anyway?
3: Yes, I like it in preserves, like my sweet chili sauce, for instance. I make a lovely ginger cordial, so you can have this. It's a syrup, so you can have this hot or cold. I love ginger beer. I like it in shortbread. I like it in brownies. And I have a lovely ginger and rum slice or cake that you can make that has a ginger syrup over it. I rest my case. I really do love ginger.
0: There's absolutely something about it, though, like for me, that if I'm feeling rubbish, I'll definitely reach for it as well. Like, there's something that it can at least make you feel like you're making yourself feel better.
3: Exactly. It's supposed to be medicinal. It's very good for the digestive system. And as I was talking about that ginger syrup, you know, put one part of that in a cup, fill the cup with hot water and a slice of lemon, and that is very therapeutic, good for sore throat.
0: Okay, let's talk about choosing ginger. What do you look for if you're buying ginger?
3: One that is nice and firm with a nice shiny skin on it. You know, you get some sometimes look seriously dowdy and underwhelming because they're all kind of shrivelly on the ends. Never aim for those. Get something that's really bright and heavy in your hand.
0: And the different types of ginger, though, there are different types, right?
3: Oh, I wouldn't know. I just buy ginger.
0: Just get whatever you can. But some of them are more sort of yellow, and some of them, maybe that's when you're picking them too. Someone else might know. Any gardeners out there, 0467 922 666 or 1300 681 666. Okay, so can we talk firstly about the cordial, because that's what I'm keen to try?
3: Yes, so it's very easy. You just get about 6 tablespoons, generous tablespoons of finely grated fresh green ginger. You don't need to peel it. And 6 cups of water, so what's that, 1.5 litres, and about 4.5 cups of sugar, 4 teaspoons of citric acid, 3/4 cup of lemon juice. So you put it all in into a pot and you just bring it up to the boil, simmer it for 5 minutes, then strain it and seal it. And that is, it'll keep all right on the shelf. You can put it in the fridge if you want, certainly put it in the fridge once you've opened it, but you have it forever on hand. You know, that's no real trial to make. You could, if you didn't want to go through the tiny tedium of grating it, put it in the food processor and munch it up that way.
0: And the actual sterilising, that's something you'd suggest of the bottles?
3: Yes, I did. Did I say to strain it? I meant to. Yes, sterilise the bottles before you use them. You don't want those bits of ginger in there. Yes, always sterilise your jars or bottles, whatever you're using. That's really important because that will make sure that no nasty bugs can form in there, and always seal it immediately.
0: Okay, so that's one, cordial. If you're listening at home, we're talking about ginger. If you've got a favourite way to use ginger, 0467 922 666 or 1300 681 666. When we look to sort of international dishes or cuisines, I guess what are some of the ways they use ginger that we can learn from?
3: Well, I take inspiration from like Asian cooking where they have those beautiful, vibrant dishes made special, of course, by the ginger. So what I have done is develop a recipe for sweet chili sauce, which is just like a quick fix of that. And it's so simple. It's just about 250 grams of chilies. And then what you do is have a huge tablespoon of grated green ginger and 8 cloves of garlic, 3 cups of sugar, 3 cups of vinegar, and 3 teaspoons of salt. Put it all into a pot on the stove. The chilies, of course, you chop up. I do it in the food processor. And they're they're the long red chilies, and then you just boil that up for 20 minutes. You thicken a little bit if you want to make sure the ginger and the chilies and the garlic stay suspended. A little bit of cornflour, maybe 2 teaspoons, and a tiny bit of vinegar. Stir that in, simmer it a couple more minutes, and that, again, into your sterilised bottles, even jars, and that too is shelf stable.

0: once the bottle's open, pop it in the fridge. But that is my stock standard go-to for stir fries as well. It's wonderful in a stir fry, and just all sorts of different dishes. If you have something that's whether it be Asian or not, something you think needs just something to zhuzh it up a bit, needs a little bit of flavour, put in a spoonful of that.
1: I'm a serial offender, Sally, of buying stuff and then not using all of it. Like, I only need a tiny amount. And I feel like ginger sometimes is that thing. Mm. Can we talk about ground ginger? What's a good way to use up some ground ginger?
0: I use that a lot in biscuits. It's absolutely delightful. I make a bit of an all-time favourite in our household. They're like ginger walnut butterballs. So you use ground ginger, quite an amount, in just a shortbread mix. You say you have about 250 grams of butter, 80 grams of icing sugar, thereabouts, about 3 teaspoons of ground ginger, and about 330 grams of plain flour and some chopped walnuts into that. And so you just make this walnut type shortbread, and then you make little balls, make a dent in the middle, and fill that with crystallized ginger, which is another incarnation of it, of course. Close it around it and bake those in the oven, and they are just the best little treats ever. And then if I was making brownies, I would put, say, into my easiest ever brownie recipe, I would put some ground ginger as well as chopped up glacé ginger, and with cranberries as well, and some nuts too, if you like it.
1: That sounds delicious. I want to talk about, can we talk about also, because we've talked about chili sauce, we've talked about what the cordial, what about, you've got a rum and ginger cake?
0: I do. Oh, yes, you'll like this.
1: I think, you know I will.
0: It's a bit long protracted to give to you now. It will take maybe 5 minutes for me to tell it to you.
1: But just give us an overview. Is it dense?
0: Yeah,
1: or
0: what's in it? It's butter, of course, and brown sugar and treacle and eggs and flour, of course. There's cocoa, and then there's ground ginger, about 4 teaspoons in that, and other spices as well, and some lime juice. And then about half a cup of rum.

0: and then about 80 grams of crystallized gin. Just mix it all up, just the usual method, and then you bake that. That's okay. That's in like a slab tin. And then for a syrup to go over it, meantime, you're using about half a cup of rum and some sugar, and then you put into that 2, 3, even 4 teaspoons of ground ginger and at least a tablespoon of grated ginger, some more spices such as are in the cake, and then you boil that for 5 minutes. Now, when the slice comes out the oven, just poke it all over the top and then pour this syrup over. And the ginger has infused into the syrup so beautifully. You can strain it if you want to get out that grated ginger, but I tend not to because it doesn't really matter on top of this because you're going to dust it with icing sugar anyway, and it gives that extra punch when people eat it.
1: That sounds delightful. You also do like a dunking biscuit, don't you?
0: I do. I make ginger nuts all the time.
1: the home version. And are they hard like the shop?
0: Yes. They must be hard. Yeah, truth crackers, really. That's why you dunk them. But that's the way they're supposed to be.
1: And how tricky are they to make?
0: Oh, simple. Melt and mix. So they're really, really simple. So they're much like an Anzac biscuit. And, yeah, people don't believe it that you haven't bought these because they look so much like the shop ones. But they're, so easy to make. I can send you the recipe for that too if you want.
1: I absolutely want those. That sounds delicious. And you also do brownies with ginger. I wouldn't have thought of this.
0: Oh, yes, the brownies are so easy. My brownie recipe is simple at the best of times. So you just have about 125 grams of butter that you soften, put into that a cup of sugar, and then you just whisk that about, throw in 2 eggs, which you beat about half a cup of plain flour, until it's combined, half a cup of plain flour, and then 3 tablespoons of cocoa powder. Then I put into that at least 3 teaspoons of ground ginger. And into that mix, I will then fold in 3/4 cup of chopped ginger. It could be glacé or crystallised glacé is better. And then I'll put in about 1/2 cup of chopped nuts and 1/2 cup of cranberries, because ginger and cranberry go so beautifully together, and why not have some nuts at the same time? So this is like I have to translate from Imperial. It's 18 by 28 centimetre tin, just line. Spread that out, bake it for about 20 minutes, doesn't take long, in a moderate oven, and that is so delicious. Ice it if you want, put a little bit of ground ginger in the icing, and the chocolate icing if you want to, and then I tend to put chopped walnuts over the top. You could even put some chopped crystallised ginger if you wanted to on that as well in the icing, and there you are, you have a ginger fix for a week.
1: Sally, I'm going to be reaching for the ginger this weekend. Thank you so much.
0: It's a pleasure.
1: Bye-bye. That is Sally Wise, a cookbook author. Yes, some of those great recipes, if any of those take your fancy, the cordial, the chili sauce, the dunking ginger biscuits, like the store-bought ones, she says, but better, and also brownies as well. Oh, and that cake with ginger and rum, delicious.
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1: In Super Rugby, the Brumbies are going to face off against the Hurricanes in the qualifying final in Wellington. Now, the Hurricanes have finished the regular season on top of the ladder, averaging more than 40 points a game. 40 points a game. The Brumbies have beaten them in the finals in 3 of the past 4 seasons. Oh, but can we do it? When the teams last met in April, the Hurricanes defeated the Brumbies 45 points to 12. Who knows what's going to happen tonight? Joining us right now is Declan Byrne, who'll be calling the game for ABC Sport. Hi, Declan.
5: Good afternoon.
1: People might not know, but this is pretty cool, isn't it? Because normally you don't call unless it's a home game, and this isn't a home game.
5: Yeah, no, it is very cool. Unfortunately, I'm not in Wellington. That would be extremely cool, but we still get to bring the final to, the Canberra listeners and the fans of the Brumbies. So, yeah, you'll be able to hear the game on Sport Digital in Canberra or Sport Extra if you're on the ABC Listen app. I'm excited. I'm also a bit nervous, Georgia, because as you laid out, this is going to be a really tough assignment for the Brumbies.
1: Yeah, and we've been a bit patchy maybe this season.
5: Mm-hmm. I think that's putting it nicely. Up and down, really, really good, really average. So who knows what we're going to get, which is kind of the beauty of sport, really. You never know, even though the Hurricanes finish first, even though we're playing at their home ground, which they haven't lost at this year, there is a chance and there's hope, and we're holding on to that hope because, as you said, the Brumbies have beaten them the last three times they've played them in finals. It's super rainy. It's been like 40 or 50 mils of rain in Wellington, so that should generally bring the game closer together.

0: There's a chance the Brumbies can win, but they are stacked against it at the moment.
1: So what about our lineup? What sort of team are we putting up?
0: It's probably our strongest team of the year, which is good news. So Ollie Sapsford comes back in. There's been a couple of changes to the 15. So Lachie Lonergan will start as hooker, and Luke Reimer, who's been so good off the bench. It's a bit of a catch-22. Stephen Larkham would love to have him off the bench for that impact in the second half, but he's been so good that they've thought, no, let's get him in straight from the get-go. So two changes to the 15 with Pollard and Rory Scott now on the bench. The Hurricanes as well. Look, this is another potential bonus. Is they're missing the leading try scorer of the whole competition. So they don't have their best 23. We probably do, maybe minus one.
1: And who do you think is going to be key?
0: Oh, wow. Okay.
1: Which positions? Yeah.
0: Look, I think, like I said, it is going to be wet and windy. Yeah. So the forward pack will be doing a mountain of work. They are going to be tackling and running, and it's going to be tough conditions. So they're going to be under the pump. I think if you can win the forward battle in most rugby games, you generally win the whole thing. But I think Declan Meredith at 10 is key, because the kicking game is in the wind of Wellington is huge, especially if they can take a few penalties, if they can judge the wind early. Lonergan and Meredith with their kicking game is going to be really important.
1: I mean, it's a horrible thing to wish for, but I just wonder too if the rain might slow down the Hurricanes attack they've been so famous for.
0: Yeah. No, that's not horrible. That's all we're all hoping for.
1: It feels mean, but if the Brummies can't do it, maybe the rain's going to help.
0: Yeah, exactly. No, it's going to definitely help, because they love open rugby, the Hurricanes. So if we can potentially make it a grind, sneak, you know, penalties here and there, maybe get a lucky try, I think that's not a bad thing to hope for.
1: Okay, so what about the crowd though? And you wonder what the crowd's going to be like if it's horrible weather too.
0: Oh, they'll turn up. Don't worry. They will be there. They'll be loud. They'll be in your face. The Hurricanes have only won one super title in their 30-year history, and this has been one of their best seasons ever. They just lost a couple of games, but, yeah, top of the ladder. So they will want to make sure that they are doing every bit to help their home side. So I'm not banking on many Hurricanes fans staying at home because of the rain.
1: Okay, Declan, the call, when should people be listening?
0: We'll be on air from 5 p.m. So in an hour and a half time, kickoff is at 5:05. So really soon, getting pumped.
1: Yeah, we can always duck in and out too and give people the score. Hey, thanks so much.
0: Cheers.
1: Thank you. That's Declan Byrne there, rugby union commentator. Yeah, so it starts early this afternoon. So you got the Brumbies and then you got the Raiders playing later on tonight as well. So for those people who love sport and both codes of rugby, you're in luck. This is Kate Bush,

0: That is Kate Bush with Babushka. There is a campaign that has begun wanting Australians to protect the bush, and Costa Georgiadis is the face or the beard of that campaign, and he will join us a little bit later on. And yes, there are a lot of double meanings in this particular ad, which I'll be playing you a little bit later. But before that, you're going to head to the ABC newsroom. Also, don't forget the quiz. Call now if you want to play. 1300 681 666. 1300 681 666. News headlines now with Sakasha Marlin.
1: Good afternoon, Georgia. The interim vice-chancellor of the Australian National University says a string of scandals, resignations and governance problems has potentially cost the university about $100 million. Professor Rebecca Brown told Senate Estimates today the full impact is still being calculated, but damage to donor support and international student recruitment is already very significant. Prime Minister Anthony Albanese says rising populism and support for One Nation influenced the government's decision to pursue major tax reform in its budget. In a speech in Sydney today, the Prime Minister reiterated his case for changing the capital gains tax discount and negative gearing, arguing it will make a real difference. The US President says he's spoken directly to Hezbollah about a possible end to fighting in Lebanon. Donald Trump says the militant group called him to discuss stopping the war, while Hezbollah rejected a renewed ceasefire between the US, Israel and the Lebanese government and has not commented on the US leaders' comments. And the Therapeutic Goods Administration is warning unregulated peptides pose a significant public health risk. Dermatologists are calling for influencers to be held accountable for promoting products like melatonin 2 for tanning, which is not approved for human use or sale in Australia. It's partly cloudy across Canberra, and right now it's 13 degrees. I'll have more news in half an hour.
0: Thanks, Sakasha.
1: Thanks, Georgia.
0: That is Sakasha Mellon in the ABC newsroom. I should have told you too, apologies, that the Brumbies call will be on ABC Sports Extra. Of course, you can always listen back to it too if you want to as well. It does start at 5 o'clock. We'll try and I'll give you the scores though and keep you up to date. I mean, I think it's a big ask for the Brumbies, but let's hope they can do it. 1300 681 666. About to do the quiz. 1300 681 666. The first question, would you like to hear it? Just to give you a bit of a clue. Cockroaches, yes, cockroaches, as pets, mind you, have been in the news today. But the Cockroaches were an Australian pub rock band active in the early 80s. In fact, I remember sneaking in to see them when I may or may not have been underage at some point. But in 1991, two members decided to start a new band that became very popular. What was that band? So part of the band started as the Cockroaches, Australian pub rock active in the 80s. But then two of them decided to start another musical act. 1300 681 666. If you think you know the answer and you'd like to play the quiz.
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0: We'll be talking to Costa Georgiadis a little bit later on as well, because there is a new campaign. If you're wondering what all this talk of Bush has been about, here's a little clue.
4: Let's face it, I look better with a full bush. And so does Australia. We've developed this obsession with a tidy patch. Clean edges, neat borders, trimmed and creamed and pruned and clipped. Out here, that doesn't cut it. Size is what matters. You need density and diversity. If it's not thick enough to get lost in, not doing its job. We've been giving the bush a short back and sides for decades. Clearing the understory, shaving the creeks, and what's left? 2,320 Australian species.
0: That's just a little bit of the new campaign, which Costa Georgiadis is the face and beard of. And I'm warning you, it's rather cheeky.
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0: You know what that sound means? It means that we're going to play the quiz. And first off today is Ruth. Hi, Ruth.
1: Oh, hi, Georgia. How are you?
0: Welcome to the quiz for this Friday. I wonder, did you hear the first question?
1: Yeah.
0: Hang on. Wait. I'm going to do a little clue. Are you ready? I want to do a little clue just to help. Oh, actually, no. I am going to do a clue, but you don't need it. Do you not need it?
1: Well, you can play it.
0: James is saying, Georgia, ask the question properly. There was just a noise in my ear saying, do it properly. Okay. Cockroaches have been in the news today. The Cockroaches were an Australian pub rock band in the 80s. One of their songs. But in 1991, two members decided to start a new band. What was that band called?
1: Is it the Wiggles?
0: I'm just going to double check. Hang on a second. Let's just see if I can get an audio answer for you.
2: Dorothy the dinosaur. They called up the police to take her out.
0: Did you ever see the Cockroaches?
1: I didn't, but I did take my daughters to see the Wiggles.
0: Oh, I have seen both the Wiggles and the Cockroaches. Is it bad to say I think I prefer them? Actually, no, I think they're both good. I won't go there. Let's go to question number two. Two Australians were announced as part of the Socceroos team this week for the World Cup. Now, Australia is taking on Turkey in which Canadian city?
1: Oh, I really don't know, but let me guess. Could it be Montreal?
0: Oh, you are so close. But no. Hey, thanks so much for calling in, though. I appreciate it.
1: Yeah, see ya.
0: Hey, Vi, that's Ruth in Isaacs. I've just got Ruth on hold. Ruth, tell us what song. Oh, she's gone. We'll see if we can get her back. She can request a song. Erin. Hi, Erin.
3: Hi.
0: Welcome to the Friday quiz. Oh, well, I don't know if this does help, but she was in the right country.
3: Yeah.
0: But it wasn't.
3: Canada.
0: Well, yes, that's the country. Canada. I love it. That's the country, but that's not where the game is going to play. So basically we need to know
3: not in Canada.
0: Huh? Yeah, it's in Canada. It's in Canada, but I just need a city.
3: Toronto?
0: No, I am so sorry. Erin, I'm so sorry. You've made it easier for someone else, though. Do you want to request a song, though?
3: Always.
0: I'm going to pop you on hold. We're going to get your song request. That's Erin. Oh, wow. We're going to run out of Canadian City soon. We've got Bob in Yass. Hi, Bob.
4: Hey, how you going?
0: I'm excellent on this Friday. Yes.
4: Yeah, it's good. You going to the footy tonight?
0: The Raiders? No, because I'm on air. But I mean, I could go later. You're right. No,
4: it starts about 8 o'clock.
0: It does. No, I'm being represented by other family members, though. I did go last week and I loved it.
4: Outstanding.
0: I'm going to be watching it at home on the comfort of my couch, to be honest.
4: Oh, that's good.
0: Are you going tonight, Bob?
4: Oh, yeah,
0: you're getting the bus again?
4: It's a home game.
0: Yep. Yeah. What do you think? What do you think our chances are against the Roosters?
4: Well, a lot of the Roosters are a bit past it.
0: Oh,

0: But again, I said that the other night, righto, and one of the old blokes actually scored a try. So, in the state of origin, I thought, oh, gee, okay. Well,
1: oh, anyway, who, Tedesco? Are you calling Tedesco old Bob?
0: Yeah, well, you know, I was telling me one of my boys, you know, he's passed it. And the second I said it, righto, he goes in for one.
1: I don't think you can ever underestimate James Tedesco.
0: No, you cannot.
1: No.
0: You can, and to my detriment, I did.
1: Yeah, you know? That was that yeah. Okay, do you know the answer to where is the Socceroos, a Canadian city, they're going to take on Turkey? Where are they playing? Did you hear the other two answers?
0: No.
1: It's not Montreal.
0: Yeah.
1: What was the other one we had actually? Oh, and it's not Toronto.
0: Oh, gee.
1: So there's another really obvious Canadian city.
0: I'd give it a crack. I'd say Vancouver.
1: Nicely done. While we're in Canada, what is in the middle of the Canadian flag?
0: Oh, it's a maple leaf.
1: It is a maple leaf. I had such a good clue lined up. I'm actually banned from giving extra clues because I...
0: Oh, is that right?
1: Well, no, because often I make it worse. A couple of listeners say Georgic, but I was going to say goes well with pancakes. I thought that would have been helpful.
0: Well, when the king shows up in Canada, they change the flag.
1: Oh, what? What?
0: They got a royal standard.
1: Oh, I did not know that. There you go. Hang on a sec. Oh, there you go. I forgot to do that for the maple leaf. Well done, Bob.
0: Oh, dear.
1: Excellent. Okay. But I like that sound. So question number four. So this weekend polling released like last weekend showed One Nation ahead of Labor for the first time. In what year did Pauline Hanson first get elected to the House of Representatives?
0: 1990. Oh, gee. I know it's in the 90s.
1: Do you remember what our call sign is?
0: 1996.
1: I'm going to get in so much trouble from James Finlay.
0: It used to be 2CN.
1: Yeah, I know, but it's 2CY. Not now.
0: Yeah.
1: I knew that. I was like, will he get what I'm putting down? And you took it. Well done. Okay.
0: Yeah,
1: thanks. Rosamund Pike, excellent actress, told off an audience member this week for being on their phone during a stage performance. We were chatting about it.
0: Yeah,
1: now, she had a minor role in the 2002 film, which was Die Another Day. That's got nothing to do with the answer, but I just wanted to set the mood. Who played James Bond in Die Another Day? Bond was it?
0: Oh, gee. Die Another Day. Was it Pierce Brosnan? Yeah.
1: Bob from Yass is ripping through the questions. Well, don't
0: say that. You give it the kiss of death last time. I failed miserably on the last one.
1: Bob of Yass is doing okay.
0: Yeah, right.
1: Like so. It's ABC Radio Canberra Drive. We're doing the Friday quiz, 1300 681 666. So this week we heard about a woman who got stuck in quicksand. This week we told you the story about a woman who got stuck in quicksand.
2: I was just going for a normal beach walk with my friend, trying to snap a good couple sunset pictures. And when stepping off of the rock, my leg fell all the way through.
1: Do you know in which city did this happen? Which city in Australia did this happen?
0: Oh, blimey. well, there's a lot of them on the coast. And one with rocks. I'm probably going to get this wrong, but I'm going to say Sydney.
1: I'm never, ever, ever, ever saying you're doing well again. I'm sorry for that.
0: Yeah, I told you.
1: Sorry. I feel like that was a self-fulfilling prophecy on your behalf, not on mine.
0: Okay. I'll cop that.
1: Hey, Bob, have a great time tonight. Rug up.
0: You. And you have a nice time in front of the telly, eating chips or whatever.
1: Yeah, go to the radio. Oh, popcorn.
0: Well, okay, popcorn.
1: Yeah. It's excellent after 8 o'clock. Thanks, Bob.
0: No worries, thank you.
1: Bye-bye. That's Bob in Yass. 1300 681 666. 1300 681 666. Okay. This week we heard about a woman who got stuck in quicksand. It wasn't in Sydney. So which Australian city did this happen? 1-300-681-666. 1-300-681-666 if you know the answer.
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1: Oh, you're listening to ABC Radio Canberra, 1-300-681-666. That thing when you know that the question's a bit tough when the lines all like disappear in front of your eyes. It's not that hard. You just have a think about it. It's coastal, so that sort of rules out a couple. 1-300-681-666. This week on Drive, we heard about a woman who got stuck in quicksand. She actually did an interview with one of our colleagues. I'm not going to give it away, at another ABC. Here's part of that interview.
2: I was just going for a normal beach walk with my friend, trying to snap a good couple sunset pictures. And when stepping off of the rocks, my leg fell all the way through.
1: Yes, and obviously, as you can hear there, she did in fact live to tell the tale. We spoke to a sedimentologist, which is the first time I've ever spoken to someone who studies sediment, about quicksand and how we've all kind of got it wrong a little bit. Like we think that it, you know, that once you're in quicksand, you'll just go all the way down. But no, we found out that you got to lie on your back and sort of spread out and try to equally distribute your waste. Joining us right now to play the quiz is Angelo. Hi, Angelo.
4: Hello, how are you?
1: I am great. Did you hear this story this week?
4: No, I didn't, but I'm pretending I know everything about it, so.
1: Oh. Okay. Do you want to hear it again? In which city did the woman get stuck in quicksand?
4: Okay. Are we guessing capital city or just a city?
1: No, it's a capital. It is a capital of, yeah.
4: Oh, okay. So it's got to be somewhere warmer. So let's go Brisbane.
1: Oh. I'm so sorry, but you are helping people.
4: Yeah, okay, well, that didn't help me. That's all right, we'll give someone else a go now.
1: Hey, you have an awesome weekend. Thanks so much.
4: But I did say not Brisbane.
1: Yeah. Yeah. Bye.
4: Lovely day. Bye-bye.
1: That's Angelo. Let's see, 1-300-681-666. I think I've got Dot. Hi, Dot.
5: Hi, how are you going?
1: I'm good. Do you know where this lady... Yeah,
5: it's Adelaide.
1: Did you hear the interview or you heard the story?
5: I heard the story.
1: Yeah, fascinating, isn't it? I always thought it was a bit of make-believe, the whole quicksand thing.
5: Especially at Glenelg Beach.
1: Yes, absolutely. Okay, now Leanne Casley has left the Canberra Liberals this week to be part of the crossbench as an independent. So how many crossbenches are there in the ACT Legislative Assembly now? So we're not including the Liberal or Labor. So we're talking about how many other there are.
5: No.
1: Do you mean there will now be...
5: There will now be four with Leanne Casley. So there were three before.
1: I'm so sorry. No, you're not right. I'm so sorry. You're very close. You're very close, though. Hey, thanks for helping us with the quicksand. Have a good weekend.
5: Thanks. Bye.
1: Bye-bye. She's close. So we're not talking about just independents, but if you add now how many independents we've got with the Greens, that's the figure we're looking for. So if you add up how many Greens there are and how many independents, that's the number that we'd like to hear. Amanda's there. Hi, Amanda.
6: Hi.
1: Hi.
6: Is there any other question?
1: No, you're all good. You're all good. Just take Labor and Liberal in the ACT. Sorry to offend any MLAs who might be listening, but we're shoving Labor and Liberals to the side gently. And we've got Greens and Independents. And we're just, how many have we got?
6: I'm going to say six. Yeah.
1: Oh, no. So close, though. So close. Hey, Amanda, you got any fun plans this weekend?
6: No, not really.
1: It might be nice.
6: I was going to be demolishing walls this weekend.
1: Wow.
6: But my electrician that was coming to decommission them has gastro. So, yeah, that's fun.
1: And you don't want him at your house, quite frankly.
6: No, we'll put that off for another weekend.
1: Will you get to, like, wield that, the any of the... Yeah, so good.
6: Yes, It's great fun. It's so cathartic.
1: Yeah, I've done it once. Make sure you got all the equipment on, all the goggles. Yeah, therapeutic. Yeah. Cheaper than therapy sometimes too. Thanks, Amanda.
6: Indeed. Thanks so much. Bye.
1: You're listening to 666 ABC Radio Canberra. We are doing the quiz. Richard in Gungahlin. Hi, Richard.
7: G'day, Georgia. How are you?
1: I am great. We're trying to work out how many people sit on the outside the two major parties on the crossbench. In the ACT. It's not six and it's not four. What?
7: Okay. I'm going to go five.
1: Okay. 1-300. Hey, you have a good weekend.
7: Yes, yeah,
1: see you, George. Bye. See you, mate. Bye. Bye-bye. That's Richard in Gungahlin. We're stumping everyone. How many Greens are in the ACT Legislative Assembly? And, of course, Shane Rattenbury's left, but we do have Bassarotti has now replaced him, so you count that many Greens. And then the independents, now that Leanne Cassley is an independent. So we're adding two numbers. So, so who do we have? Amanda, hello. Oh, have I got – no, I think I might have Jesse. Hi, Jesse.
8: Hi, how's it going?
1: Good, how are you?
8: Not.
1: Oh, you cut out. You there? Let's see if I can get Jesse back. Hey, Jesse, we got you now?
8: Yeah, I can still hear you.
1: Yeah, the phone was going in and out. Do you know how many?
8: I'm going to go with seven.
1: I'm not going to make you name them.
8: No.
1: Unless you want to.
8: No.
1: But the independents, of course, Fiona Carrick, Thomas Emerson, and now Leanne Cassley, and then we've got four Greens. Okay, so you might have heard me say this name earlier, but the ACT Greens got a new member in the Legislative Assembly yesterday. She was formerly a Green, but she lost her seat in the last election. But after the resignation of Shane Rattenbury and the countback happened, who is returning to the Legislative Assembly for the Greens? Are you right?
8: Yeah, I don't have really anything.
1: You don't know? Don't look it up.
8: No, not at all.
1: Okay.
8: I think it was Rebecca someone, but I can't.
1: Yeah, Rebecca, you got the first one. You just need the surname.
8: ends with a Roddy, I think. Vanessa Roddy.
1: James is shaking. Oh, no, James is saying you can have it. He's being Friday nice. It's Rebecca Vassarotti.
8: Yep.
1: You'll never forget that now. Now, Vassarotti rhymes with Pavarotti. Now, Luciano Pavarotti was part of the famous supergroup, the Three Tenors. There were two other members. One was Placido Domingo. And who was the other one? Do you want a musical? Do you want me to just play a little bit in the background to get you in the mood?
8: Yeah, no worries at all.
1: So I need the third member. It's not Pavarotti, it's not Domingo, it's
8: Dorothy Carroll?
1: Sorry? Yeah. No, I don't think you've got it. Hey, thanks so much.
8: Thank you very much. Have a good day.
1: 1-300-681-666. That's delightfully 1-300-681-666. If you know the answer, call in now and you can take out the quiz almost.

Amazing voices. Okay, so the three tenors, you might well remember. 1-300-681-666, 1-300-681-666. There were three members. So one of them was Luciano Pavarotti. The second one, Placido Domingo. But who is the third one? Who is the third one? 1-300-681-666. 1-300-681-666. Do you know the answer?

0: 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If you know the answer, give me a call, 1300 681 666.
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0: I'm getting the right answer on the text line, but I need you to call in on 1300 681 666. All those lovely people that want those ginger recipes, we're going to get them off Sally Wise and then we will get them to you hopefully on Monday. But yes, so delicious. Oh, one listener says, it's the other guy. Yeah, it is the other guy. 1300 681 666 or 0467 922 666. Martin says, you're only playing Pavarotti. The question is, who is the third person in the group? Do you think if I did the voice, somebody might get it quicker? I don't know, Martin. On the text line, oh no, actually on the phone, Stu. Hi, Stu.
5: Hi, how are you going?
0: I am good. Do you know the answer?
5: I hope so. Is it Jose Carrera?
0: Yes, it is. Nicely done.
5: I won't try and do some opera. I'll save all the listeners.
0: Well, I think it'd be fabulous if you did, but I definitely couldn't. So for the end, for the final question, I'm just wondering, are you a sports person? Do you keep on top of the sport?
5: Sort of, yeah. It depends what sport.
0: Okay. Who are the Raiders playing tonight in Canberra?
5: Okay, that's a bad one. Okay, let's see. Is it the Roosters?
0: Nicely done.
5: Yes.
0: Well done, Stu. I'm going to pop you on hold. Choose a song for us.
5: Well, the one you just played.
0: Oh, you want the whole song? Let's do that.
5: Okay, great.
0: Awesome. Hey, thanks so much. You have a great weekend. Okay.
5: You too. Bye.
0: Bye-bye. That is Stu in Hackett taking out the quiz. I don't know if Stu's won before. How lovely. This is 666 ABC Radio Canberra. I love when we sort of get, well, a few different people also ringing in today, but also listening as well. 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I'm Georgia Stines.

0: best.
1: Oh, that is David Bowie with Chicha Changes. And for Stu, we're going to be playing Unessa Dorma just after the news. It is time for you to head to the ABC newsroom for the 4 p.m. news. We'll wrap the week after the news.
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3: ABC News, good afternoon. I'm Sakasha Marlin. Anthony Albanese says the rise of populism and One Nation played into the government's decision to develop significant tax reforms in its budget. In a speech in Sydney today, the Prime Minister reiterated his case for changing the capital gains tax discount and negative gearing, arguing it will make a real difference. He says declining standards of living has caused frustration and One Nation is building a brand upon it.
4: If people think the economy isn't working for them and they're working their guts out and they're not getting opportunity, I tell you what, they will turn to more simplistic, grievance-based politics. And that is the context in which my government is saying, no, no, we're going to deliver real change.
3: Independent ACT Senator David Pocock says a damning report from the Australian National Audit Office highlights the need for governance changes at the Australian National University. The Audit Office found the university approved its $250 million Renew ANU program without a clear understanding of whether it was needed or risks or likely impacts. Senator Pocock says it shows the community was right to be outraged.
5: On the one hand, I think many will feel justified in their concerns about Renew ANU. On the other, I think it'll just compound the anger, frustration, the disappointment that so much of the harm that's been caused by Renew ANU could have been avoided and was not necessary.
3: A Green senator has accused the federal government of misleading the public over billions of dollars worth of cuts to the National Disability Insurance Scheme during a tense session of Senate estimates. Naz Campanella reports.
6: The federal government is looking to reduce spending on the NDIS by around $38.1 billion over 4 years. And Senator Jordan Steele John has quizzed NDIS Minister Jenny McAllister about how those savings will be achieved. Senator Steele John has accused the government of framing sweeping changes as measures to tackle fraud, while instead making savings by cutting supports to participants. He's pointed to Treasury modelling, which shows less than $1 billion of the $38 billion saving will be saved by anti-fraud measures. Senator Jenny McAllister hit back, saying he was conflating issues and that tackling fraud returns money to participants.
3: A Victorian magistrate says a case involving a teenager who allegedly tried to hijack a plane is too serious to be heard in the Children's Court. Christian Silver has more.
7: The teenager has been in custody since March last year when he was restrained by passengers and crew on board the Jetstar plane at Avalon Airport. He was 17 at the time and was allegedly carrying a shotgun, knives and a fake bomb. His lawyers sought to keep the case in the Children's Court, where the maximum penalty is 4 years in youth detention. But today a magistrate said the case was too serious and complex. If the boy is eventually committed to stand trial, he'll face an adult court. He intends to plead not guilty by arguing he was suffering a mental impairment.
3: Overseas, US President Donald Trump says he believes progress is being made towards an end to hostilities in Lebanon, despite Hezbollah rejecting a peace deal made between Israel and the Lebanese government. Jono Wakely has more.
8: Donald Trump says Hezbollah, which is prescribed in the US as a foreign terrorist organization, had called him regarding the peace process. He added that he thinks people will see things happen over there. Hezbollah has released a statement saying the negotiations between Israel and Lebanon, which it was not party to, were futile and humiliating. Israel and Lebanon earlier announced a renewal of their fragile ceasefire with the creation of pilot security zones.

0: zones inside Lebanon in which Hezbollah operatives would be banned. It also required Hezbollah to stop attacking Israel.
1: In rugby league, the Raiders will face off against the Roosters tonight in the Canberra side's fourth home game in a row. The third-place Roosters are coming off a loss to the Melbourne Storm. The Raiders are 12th and beat North Queensland 26 points to 12 on Sunday, playing with a confidence. Coach Ricky Stewart says he hopes to replicate tonight.
2: Even some games we lost this year, we haven't been far away. I've got to try and be balanced in when I'm reviewing games and performances, where last week was, you know, a really, really strong performance. And there's been other performances where we just haven't had things go our way in regards to a bounce of the ball.
1: To the weather, partly cloudy across Canberra with some light winds. Right now it's 12 degrees across the capital, dropping down to 0 degrees overnight before a mostly sunny day tomorrow with a morning frost and a top of 14 degrees. Looking ahead, Sunday partly cloudy and a top of 13. Monday sunny with a morning frost and a top of 15. ABC News.
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4: And thank you for joining me on 666 ABC Radio Canberra Drive. In a moment, we're going to play Stu's song. That's coming up in just a moment. Also, too, for those who are interested, the grab that I was playing was Jose Carreras singing there by himself. So it was an audio clue as well, I guess. But yes, it was Jose Carreras. I think Martin was a bit confused, thinking it was Pavarotti.
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4: I do have the added help that I'm looking at the audio that tells me the name. Because I think all of them sound pretty wonderful to my ears. While we're talking about this, actually, ABC Classic 100 is this weekend. We're going to chat to my colleague, the host from ABC Classic, a little bit later on. So Classic is your jam, and it appears from some of the messages I'm getting, there's a few of you that are loving hearing it. We'll stay listening because we'll find out how you can get into the ABC Classic 100. Coming up this half hour, though, we're going to wrap the week with Lauren Rosewarne, as we do, including some of the more bizarre stories of the week. One of them being that US troops have been invited to the White House, but only if they fit certain weight, height criteria, amongst other things. Like if they look good enough was basically what was put in an email to troops. Also on that, tomato wars, and separately, is it true that people bond way faster, not through shared interests, but actually in things they dislike? Does that ring true for you? That's all coming up on Wrap the Week with Lauren Rosewarne. Before then, though, this is Ness and Dormer.

0: So beautiful, isn't that? Love it. Jose Carrera. So that is Nessa Dorma there and the Pirate of Noir Hill. Hello to you. It says, beautiful, Georgia, I could listen to this forever. Incredible. Like, incredible. So thank you so much, Stu, for winning the quiz and also choosing that beautiful song. We'll be talking a little bit more about classical music later on. Well, it's the ABC Classic 100 this weekend. So beautiful listening. It's one of the things you can actually listen back, a little bit like the Hottest 100. I know, different, but the idea is that if you can't listen the whole day, then you can actually go back and listen to it as well. 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
0: Thanks for joining me on 666. We're sitting on 13 degrees at the moment. It is 12 minutes after four, and we're going to look back at some of the interesting things in news this week. Pop culture news, that's coming up in just a moment on ABC Radio Canberra. So it's time to do this.
2: Rat the Week.
0: Lauren Rosewarne, Dr. Lauren Rosewarne, I should say, joins us from the University of Melbourne. Hello.
3: Hello, Georgia. Thanks for having me.
0: I should say author as well. I do forget that.
3: It's all good. I'll answer to anything.
0: Okay, can we firstly get into the tomato wars? What are the tomato wars?
3: Yeah, so a guy in The Guardian, a food writer, he wrote an article looking at he conducted a blind taste test with his team, and it was of tin tomato brands in Australia. And at the end of this blind taste test, he came to the realisation that the prestige brand, a well-known brand that lots of cooks use, he felt it gave no better result whatsoever in any of his dishes. And this led to a massive amount of backlash, and he was getting all kinds of accusations, such as, you know, the 26 tin tomato brands that he tasted have ruined his brain, and just all kinds of accusations. It seems Australians feel really passionate about their tin tomatoes. And he wrote an article suggesting perhaps people invest in themselves a little bit too much in the consumer goods that they have and seem to think that perhaps a tin tomato seems to reflect well upon you, like you're knowledgeable about food, when in his mind and his team's mind, there's really no difference in the brands.
0: Wow. I think I just get whatever's cheapest.
3: I think tin tomatoes to me have always sort of been in that category of, I've never noticed a difference in any of the brands either. So I don't know. Some consumer food goods, I would say there is a difference. Tomatoes has never been one of those things for me. He seems to think also that, again, because celebrity chefs often have favoured brands, that's helped the PR of certain tin tomato companies. He thinks you can save your money because the one that's the sort of glamour tin tomato is about at least double and a bit more than the next brand down.
0: I didn't even notice there were massive differences either.
3: I didn't realise there was a prestige tomato at all, but it I feel out of the loop. Like, who knew that tomatoes could make me so uncool? But I have seen this particular brand, the prestige tomato. I get a lot of pop-up online advertising of them, so they are clearly pushing themselves out there to be the prestige tomato, but I've never bought them or have bought them but weren't suitably impressed.
0: I'm not willing to start another a war around brands, but I will tell you that pay a bit more for pasta is definitely better.
3: Yeah, look, I think the chocolate is one example. I think there is a big difference between really, really, really cheap chocolate. You know, think of cooking chocolate, for example, and chocolate that you pay a bit more for. But then there are staples, your sugar, your flour, etc. I would have no idea. I could do 50 blind taste tests and would never know the difference.
0: There is a thing with flour, though, when it comes to like a baking or like doing bread. Like, I will say that, but otherwise, well, we could just do a whole like
3: we
0: thing
3: could.
0: On this, couldn't we?
3: We could.
0: When you sent this to me earlier this week, I had a very visceral reaction for this next story because I think this is true. This is about bonding with someone else. It's not over what you love, it's what you hate.
3: Yeah, so seemingly this is that many friendships and relationships start by shared things that you both loathe. Now, that could be And I straight away thought of workplaces because this feels very familiar in friends that you make in workplace settings where you either share your hatred for a colleague or for the institution or for your boss, where it becomes this kind of bonding thing where rather than say, oh, I love puppy videos or I love, I don't know, Rocky or Tin Tomatoes, instead you're sharing a little bit of something about yourself by saying something that you hate.
0: We're not talking about just going, yeah, I can take it or leave it. But
3: this is things that you really either make your eyes roll or you've got really negative feelings about it. It's not just a passing, you know, I don't care about it either way. It's bonding over really strong dislike.
0: I wonder if that's enough to hold the friendship forever, though.
3: Seemingly, they suggest that for romantic relationships, because I looked a bit into, there's been a few studies that have looked at this over time. For romantic relationships, you're going to need some shared goals and things like this. The shared loathing, the sort of cynicisms, misanthropy. This is probably not enough glue to keep you in a romance for years and years and years. But some friendships, they think actually this does work in terms of keeping you together, because you don't have to be an expert in your hatred. Mm. Whereas if you bond over a sporting team or you bond over shared liking of books, there's this constant maintenance of that, right? You've got to keep reading the books or you've got to keep watching that team or following that sport. Whereas hating something doesn't require investment. It's really low key contributions that you can make. And some friendships, that's all they need.
0: Associate Professor Lauren Rosewarne is with us and we're looking at the week in pop culture news. This is your clue for the next story.
4: Congratulations to Thomas Rhodes. Thomas, get up here, please. I want to check him out. We're not going to fight with him. I'm not fighting him. This is not UFC. Please understand that, Thomas. Look at this guy. Look at the muscles in this guy. Just hit him in the shoulder. I hurt my hand. It's like hitting a rock. That's great. Thomas, that's fantastic.
0: That is Donald Trump. And if you think that was a one-off.
5: President Pena of Paraguay is here. President, thank you very much. Young, handsome guy. It's always nice to be young and handsome. Doesn't mean we have to like you. I don't like young, handsome men. Women, men, no, I don't have any interest.
0: So the reason I'm playing you that audio goes into our next story, which is who gets invited to the White House and who doesn't, Lauren.
3: Yeah, there's a lot in this story, Georgia. But as part of these 250th birthday celebrations of America, and interestingly timed with Trump's 80th birthday, he's built the UFC, the Ultimate Fighting Championship. It's a kind of mixed martial arts league from the United States. They've built this big contraption out the front of the White House that's going to hold a fight. And Trump's during the week kind of made a comment about,

0: recorded a video of himself saying, yes, so was the Eiffel Tower, and yet look, that's still up. So he's already teasing people that perhaps this UFC structure is going to stay out the front of the White House. But as part of this exhibition match, he's put out invitations to the military, which, you know, fair enough, except that those invitations have mentioned that there's a weight-height ratio that you have to comply with in order to be able to attend, meaning he only wants people he considers physically desirable to be in attendance at this match. I don't know if match, fight is perhaps the better word. Obviously, Trump is very concerned with optics, always has been, and this game, fight, match, whatever we're calling it, is going to be broadcast. And the idea of, I don't know, fat soldiers, for example, seemingly is something he finds offensive.
1: Interesting, though, like you wouldn't want them too tall because then that would make him look really short.
0: Yeah, no, it's the ratio. So there's a formula. It's kind of like how BMI is calculated. In this case, it's evidently a sort of Trump calculation. It's a height-waist ratio. So evidently you've got to look not out of proportion as well. It's not just a no fatties rule. It's a no out of proportion rule.
1: Wow. Can we just move away from that for a moment? And there were other clips I could have played, but I thought maybe two was enough. The rise of the YouTube movie.
0: Yeah, this is an interesting story. So there's an urban legend that's been online for over a decade, which kind of implies that there's a glitch in computer games where you suddenly find yourself in what's called the back rooms. And it's the sort of secret passages that are infinite that exist in all of our lives, basically. And obviously it's hard to get your head around because it is a sort of made up theory and it's the start of a kind of horror urban legend. And a young man made a little video that led to a number of shorter videos and a series on YouTube, and that got millions of people watching it, which then led to a production company knocking on his door and asking him to make a feature film. So he's going to be the youngest director. The film has just been released. He's 20 years old. And, yes, it's called The Back Rooms.
1: Yeah, we were talking about this yesterday, and people are going in droves.
0: Yeah, and this is interesting because horror is one of those genres that never really makes the kind of blockbuster money. You know, there are rare examples, of course, but generally we don't think of horror when we think of blockbuster. It's always had a niche audience. So there's a couple of interesting things here. It's the idea of big studios scouting YouTube for talent, which is interesting. But the other thing is also just this idea of younger voices being able to speak to that generation in ways that filmmakers haven't been able to do for a few years because we haven't seen those massive blockbusters.
1: Wow. Okay, this is such a gorgeous story. This is a pianist becoming ill, and then what happened next for those people who haven't got this one yet?
0: Yeah, this is a live concert performance of La La Land soundtrack in Sydney at Darling Harbour. And midway through the performance, there's an interval and the pianist gets sick and there's a mad scramble backstage. Can we phone someone in to get to Darling Harbour in 20 minutes? The answer is no. No one can get there in time. So the conductor goes out into the audience and asks, much like the is there a doctor on board, in this case, is there a pianist in the audience? And a 21-year-old politics student, Sterling Nasser, is sitting there and he's a bit reluctant to put his hand up, but his friend eggs him on. He puts his hand up. He gets invited up and he takes over. And it is a lovely story.
1: I think we got some audio.
2: He's gotten sick. The keyboard. Anybody like an amazing sight reader? You can sight read? Okay. You want to join us?
1: It's almost like one of those things you think, is this staged? Because it worked so well.
0: And the fact that you asked that, I have to mention that this was certainly one of the thread of the response to this story is people calling this a PR stunt. And I think it didn't occur to me, I must admit, when I just saw it as a nice quirky little story. But there are people who will not buy this, and I think we'll only ever see more of that now in this world where we're trained to be really cynical about everything being AI. Here, it's this view that this is just a stunt to get people into the theatre.

0: No, it sounds like if so, he's a very good actor because it sounded like he was, you know.
1: And people do get sick.
0: Yeah.
1: And pianists too. And sometimes replace, you know, that's what the role understudy is in the theatre. So I think we just need to, you know, sometimes we can just like a story. It's just, it can be just sweet for sweet's sake.
0: Absolutely. Been great chatting to you as always. Thanks so much.
1: Have a lovely weekend.
0: Bye-bye. That's Associate Professor Dr. Lauren Rosewarne. I'm Georgia Starnes. You're listening to 666 ABC Radio Canberra. It is 5 minutes away from the news. You'll get the latest from the ABC newsroom. That's to come. Before then, though, this is Mr. Big to be with you.

0: A young man vanishes, and something about it doesn't sit right.
1: It made no sense.
0: I'm Rob Bergen. Join me for What Became of Jack, the new season of Unravel.
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3: When you think about pets for young people, you've probably heard too of the, I guess, increased popularity of some of maybe what we viewed as more unusual pets. And we can put cockroaches in amongst there, amongst others. But there has been a warning issued. This is to pet-related businesses and reptile keepers. This is following the seizure of more than 100,000 live exotic cockroaches. We'll be talking about that just out of the news that's coming up, as well as that too. A lovely message from a listener who says, George, it was great to hear James Finlay is back. I haven't heard his giggle for a while. Yes. His giggle, amongst other things, is excellent. I will say that. He has been on drive this week, sort of jumping in and out, but that's lovely. And he's got a big smile on his face.

0: from your lovely message, so thank you. Jenny D says, Georgia, best chocolate is from a particular supermarket. I don't know about that. I feel like we need to have a taste test just to test your theory there. But the criteria I choose for tinned tomatoes is Australian grown, says Jenny D. I wonder if anyone else is really particular about their tomatoes. I like the whole tomatoes, canned tomatoes as opposed to the diced, because I feel like they, you know, keep in more of the tomato juice. But I don't know that I'm definitely not, I haven't cottoned on to the certain brands thing yet. Right now, though, it's time for you to head to the ABC newsroom because it is 4:30. Joining us for news headlines is Sakasha Marlin.
1: Good afternoon, Georgia. The federal government is hoping to avoid a tug of war over its property tax reforms as the bill heads to a two-day Senate inquiry next week. Ministers are talking to the Greens to get the laws approved quickly, while the Coalition is trying to convince the minor party to delay the legislation. The ACT Treasurer says $16 million in next week's budget will bring more public housing maintenance and repairs in-house before the government's private contract ends in 2027. The government announced the planned shift in March after an ACT Ombudsman report found Housing ACT was failing to meet its legal obligations to conduct repairs in a timely manner. Australia's financial regulator says it's taking action against so-called finfluencers who are providing financial advice on social media without the appropriate licensing. ASIC Commissioner Alan Kirkland has told a Senate estimates hearing the agency has carried out two rounds of compliance activity, issuing formal warning letters to a number of people. And scientists in the UK say they've safely carried out the first human trials of a vaccine designed to help with the help of artificial intelligence. Researchers fed the genetic codes of a range of coronaviruses into an AI tool, producing a so-called super antigen. A single jab could train the immune system to give protection against thousands of variants of viruses. Right now, it's 12 degrees across Canberra, dropping down to zero overnight before a mostly sunny day tomorrow and a top of 14 degrees. I'll have more news in half an hour.
0: Sakasha Marlin, what about cockroaches as pets?
1: Oh, no. No way.
0: Snakes?
1: No.
0: Lizards?
1: No.
0: Leaf insects?
1: No, they're too. Oh, this is creeping me out a little bit.
0: See you later.
1: See you, Georgia.
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0: Brendan says, Georgia, will you be giving score updates for the Brumbies game? It starts in 30 minutes. I do know it starts in 30 minutes. We spoke to Declan Byrne, who's doing the call for ABC, rugby union commentator. So the call is happening. So that's on ABC Sport Digital. But for those people who are going to keep listening to Drive, we will be giving the updates for the Brumbies. Absolutely. Don't worry. We're all across it. We've got Grandstand in our pocket. We've got Hannah Wormsley on Drive today. She's all over it.
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0: So the Department of Climate Change, Energy, Environment and Water, they have issued a warning to pet-related businesses and reptile keepers after more than 100,000 live exotic cockroaches were seized this week. This is from a commercial breeder in New South Wales. This is the largest seizure of illegal exotic invertebrates in Australia with an estimated value of, wait for it, up to $200,000. The seizure included, I think, Madagascar hissing cockroaches, amongst others. Joining us right now is Peter Child. He is from Canberra Reptile Zoo and joins me. Hi, Peter.
7: Hi there. How are you going?
0: Good. When it comes to pets and having them, how popular are cockroaches?
7: Yep. They're pretty huge, but I think there is a bit of a misconception here as well, which might help clear up why the collection he had was so valuable.
0: Yes.
7: And that is look, he predominantly, the insects that he had available weren't actually pets, they were food. So the dubia roaches, which were one of the main things he carried, are actually sold as food for other animals.
0: And so, which other animals, Peter?
7: Oh, so insects. So if you own a frog or a bearded dragon, sometimes birds, there are the insectivorous species. So to put this in perspective for your listeners who have no concept of what I'm talking about, We, in our retail section, would probably sell up to 5,000 insects a week to feed people's bearded dragons and frogs and other creatures that have to eat insects. So it sounds like a lot of insects. Mm. So, but actually it's not when you consider you've got creatures that breed thousands of young at a time. So, and that was the predominant, what he predominantly had in his collection. However, though, he and I'm only going on hearsay here, he was bringing in other species that were pets. So the giant hissing cockroaches were actually much larger. And he was valuing those at, hundreds and hundreds of dollars each, which is very different to buying a dubii, a roach, for like $17 for a pack of 20. Do you know what I mean? Mm.
0: If you look to the reptile zoo where you are, do you sell cockroaches too, though, like for pets?
7: I know we do.
0: Yeah.
7: Yes, we do. Yes, absolutely. We do. We sell Australian species of burrowing cockroach. They're surprisingly popular because it's just a really people are very much into insects and invertebrates and stuff like that. And giant burrowing cockroaches are really fascinating creatures. They are Australian, but the problem is they breed very slowly and they grow incredibly slowly. So they are actually very difficult to get and really valuable. So these insects that it looks like he was bringing them into the country without any kind of checks or balances. So they weren't, there's no official authority that has allowed these animals into Australia. And this is the problem. So obviously these creatures are being brought in and they're not going through any kind of quarantine process.
0: Which is tricky though for someone like you too. Like if you're buying from other people though, you've got to know where the source is.
7: Yeah, you do. And I mean, look, we were part of this as well. That's the reason why the department has put out that notice is it was a bit of a shock to all of us because we've been buying and selling these insects now in Australia for nearly 2 years. And at that time when we first started getting them in, and not the giant hissing cockroaches, the dubii or roaches, we were assured by the supplier that it was legitimate. We even saw documentation that said that they had permission to bring them into the country. And then this is not something that was behind closed doors. These ads were online, on public domains, on websites. Most shops that I know are selling these animals and have been because we all thought it was legitimate. But of course, when this person was raided, which was only, I think, about a week ago or a couple of weeks ago, all of us questioned what was going on. And so since then, we've all obviously withdrawn from dealing with anything like this.
0: So when it comes to you mentioned before how many insects you sell a week. Now this is for things like lizards and for other things.
7: Correct.
0: What are the big ones that you sell? Are these crickets or...?
7: Oh, mostly crickets. Yeah. So I've been doing this for 23 years. So crickets were the first primary food source for these animals. So most of the stuff we sell, they're called woody cockroaches and crickets. These animals are bred in Australia and they're Australian species. So they're still available and they've always been around. But these new roaches were just a better source of food because they were bigger and easier to keep and bred faster. And that was the issue. Yeah.
0: So the New South Wales Department of Primary Industries, they're managing, they're euthanizing these seized cockroaches. Is that to your knowledge, just because unsure of where they came from?
7: Oh, I mean, look, there is, to protect Australia's biodiversity, there's a list of creatures that are allowed to be brought in. And it turns out that these animals were never on that list. So it means that however they got into the country, they weren't brought in through proper channels. So I believe that some of the companies that have been breeding these animals are trying to now go through that process to do it correctly. I don't know enough about it. I think it's all early days, which is why people haven't been charged yet and stuff like that.
0: Peter, thanks so much for explaining to us all of about the cockroaches, including the native ones that people can have as pets. Thanks so much.
7: That's okay. You're more than welcome.
0: Cheers. That's Peter Child there from Canberra Reptile Zoo. Interesting, isn't it? Yeah. So the Department of Climate Change, Energy, Environment and Water, and as Peter mentioned there, businesses like his, the Canberra Reptile Zoo, but ones that also keep animals and others too, have basically been warned. And this is because of these 100,000 live exotic cockroaches that were seized this week. It's from a commercial breeder in New South Wales. But yeah, the value of up to 200,000, which makes sense when Peter explains not the hissing cockroaches, but the other ones too, that are a food source for other animals. This is ABC Radio Canberra. I'm Georgia Steins. Thanks for your company.

0: Roy Orbison with Only the Lonely, sitting on 12 degrees. It is 18 minutes away from five, or 18 minutes away, what, from kickoff? People waiting for the Brumbies. Now, Costa Georgiadis has been announced as the face of the beard of a new campaign. It's called Bring Back the Bush. It's a rather cheeky call to action to combat Australia's shrinking bushland.
1: Let's face it, I look better with a full bush. And so does Australia. We've developed this obsession with a tidy patch. Clean edges, neat borders, trimmed and creamed and pruned and clipped. Out here, that doesn't cut it. Size is what matters. You need density and diversity. If it's not thick enough to get lost in, it's not doing its job.
0: You can see the full video up online. That's only part of the video. The double entendres, can I just say, continue throughout. Costa, how did you keep a straight face?
2: Look, it was a bit of fun you know, it's kind of one of those things, so much messaging. We're bombarded with messaging, and from the point of view of the Foundation for National Parks and Wildlife, they just thought they'll have a bit of fun with it, and they asked me if I wanted to get involved, and I said, well, you know, this is my wheelhouse in terms of, you know, the importance of bushland, anything that involves growing more native bushland on a bigger scale and looking after what we have is really important to me. So I think it all, you know, the ducks aligned, let's say.
0: I think many Australians are so tied up with this whole thing about the bush, and there's so much bush and we're such a big country. But when it comes to shrinking bush, exactly. How bad is it?
2: Oh. Yeah, well, that's it. You nailed it there. We've lost 40% of our forests in, you know, barely the last two centuries. And you know, we've been committed to protecting 30% of land and sea by 2030, but we're barely at 22%. And, you know, this is a gap. This is a big gap that matters. We've got the highest extinction rate for mammals of any other continent. And currently there's over 2,300 native species that are on the threatened list, and, you know, many on the endangered list. And, you know, I look at that and I'm always cautious because, you know, when you start to talk about those facts and figures, it can be a bit overwhelming. And, you know, there's an urgency there. And, you know, when you overwhelm people, and if you start being urgent, you know, you can lose them. They'll just swipe left and say, yep, done with you. So I look at it and I say, no, the facts are there. We need to address the facts, and that's not a problem in the sense of learning these things, because then when you learn it and you know it and you feel it, then you can say, all right, I don't want to be overwhelmed. I'm going to see this as an opportunity. And any opportunity that I see that I can connect with another audience and bring them in to sort of help safeguard our wilderness and wildlife for future generations, that's really, you know, something that I want to, you know, put my shoulder to.
0: The thing is, though, is that we're so good at the urban sprawl and we're pushing out into bushlands. I mean, you can look at Sydney, any capital city we could be talking about in terms of us pushing out. Is it a tricky conversation to have when we're also talking about housing crisis and a housing shortage?
2: Yeah, well, you know, there's that overwhelm straight away. And unfortunately, the language that gets used is straight away a case of, all right, we're going to put you in your box. We're going to numb you out a bit. You go, yeah, it's a crisis. There's a housing crisis. There's a wildlife crisis. There's everything is a crisis. But we have to go on. We can't lose ourselves in that overwhelm. Otherwise, we'll just do nothing. And there's good people out there doing so. I mean, the Foundation for National Parks and Wildlife, you know, many people listening may never have heard of them, but they have been advocating and out there. Now, they're into their sixth decade of doing this, and they do it in lots of different ways. You know, you can get your organisation to come in and do volunteering. You can raise funds and help them out and direct that to a particular project. Could be a grassland, could be planting out specific plants to look after the Carnaby, you know, the cockatoo, if it's in WA, or it could be a grassland in central Victoria. Like, there's so many different areas that people can contribute. You might contribute your time working, in removing invasive species. You might provide your expertise to help putting the message out, just talking to people about it, saying, hey, read this newsletter, check this out, there's this going on. So, and you might be in a group. You could be in an existing land care group, or could be in an Intrepid, a youth land care group, or junior land care, or Coexist. They're a wonderful young organisation that are activating youth from sort of 15, 16 up to 30 and getting them out there, helping build these corridors of connection. And when we think, we want to take this, the national park, where we have this bushland that we can look at as our building block, there's a central base point. We can start to connect this bushland and build the corridors and envelop our cities and our suburbs and make these valuable corridor connections, so that, those flowers that you plant with your children this weekend are part of a stepping stone that might allow a bird to move across the whole city safely, or an animal to move across, or insects to move. And like, you start to see this, Georgia, and you go, I can make a difference. And when I connect with these groups like the foundation, I can also feel like we're attacking the big picture too.
0: Costa, thanks so much for your time.
2: Unreal. Thanks, Georgia.
3: Wangarali Majinu, Georgia Steins, Drive, ABC Radio Canberra, Ngunnawalwadi, Canberra Wurundjeri.
0: Thanks for tuning in to 666 ABC Radio Canberra. It's 11 and a half minutes away from 5 o'clock, where you get the latest from the ABC newsroom. This weekend, you're going to find out, or at least, what song is the greatest classical tune of all time. This is so tricky. To be clear, this is not being done on 666. No, our colleagues on ABC Classic. The ABC Classic 100 starts tomorrow. It's part of the ABC Classic's 50th anniversary celebration.

0: Joining us right now is Dr. Megan Burslem, who's the host of Breakfast on ABC Classic and has been looking over some of the stats for tomorrow. Hello.
1: Georgia, hi. I reckon Triple Six could do an amazing job at hosting this. It'd be awesome.
0: We played some classical music earlier and so many people were like, more of this, more of this. And I'm like, well, lucky because Megan's joining us a bit later on. The 50th birthday. I can't believe it's been that long.
1: Yeah, right. 50 years of ABC Classic. Like, we're looking good. We're looking good. Nice and young. There's not a wrinkle in sight. No, it's a huge year. I mean, it's a massive year. So, and every year we have the ABC Classic 100, but we thought that we'd just go really all out this year and do the greatest of all time just to make it really hard for everyone. Why not?
0: So how do you do it?
1: Oh, that's, I mean, how do you not do it? This is, it's everything is involved in this countdown. So basically over the last month, we asked all our listeners to vote for what they think in their opinion is the classical music that's the greatest of all time. Now, when it comes to rock or pop, you might think, oh, that's difficult. It's classical music. We have like over 1,000 years of music culture, you know, that we play on the network. So there is a lot to choose from. You can choose from anything from, you know, opera, ballet, symphonic works through to soundtracks and, you know, you name it, it's in the mix. It's a contender for greatest of all time. So voting closed last week and tomorrow over the weekend we kick off counting down from 100 to 1.
0: How do you not end up with like, you know, 5 different renditions of one song? You know, one composition, I should say.
1: Well, you can only vote for one composition. So, you know, if you vote for instance, if you vote for the Mozart that you just played, which is one of my votes, the Requiem.
0: Beautiful.
1: You know, you just vote for that. You don't vote for a rendition. It's the original work. So it'll only appear once, sadly.
0: And so all the voting's done?
1: Yeah, it wrapped last week. So our poor programming team, I mean, can you imagine having to collate all of these recordings? Because when it comes to classical music, some pieces are like 3 minutes. Some pieces are an hour and a half. Or in the case of like the Wagner Ring Cycle, which I don't know if that's made it in or not, like what, 17 hours worth of music? So it's highlights from some works and complete works. So anyway, so they've been compiling this like incredible weekend of music. And we get the little piece of paper in our hands tomorrow. The presenters aren't told, Georgia. They don't trust us.
0: They can't trust you.
1: Because we blab. We'll blab. Well, like, let's, you know, there'll be something that goes out on air that's a mistake.
0: Or you also might
1: the little piece of paper of what's actually made it when you hear it.
0: I also think the funny thing is you might just walk around with a big smile on your face, right? So, like, if one of your favourites, and that would give it away for something else.
1: Oh, my gosh. My ego would be like, my head would be too big to fit through the door.
0: I know you've got some really cool stats, and I know that one of them is around a question I had, which is when I think about composers, I think I know most of the ones I know would be no longer on this earth. So how many, I guess, living composers made it?
1: We've got there's a number of living composers. I don't know who they are, but there's a number of living composers who have made it, and someone told me that there is a living composer who is like right up the top end, like, you know. Yeah, so it's exciting because I mean that's a big misconception, is that classical music is old, and it has been, but you know, the classical music world is such a vibrant, amazing ecosystem of creators who are writing music today. So look, I'm presuming that some of the music that is in the countdown will be music that's been written very recently. Definitely this century there'll be lots of music that features from the 21st century, but which pieces have made it in, I don't know.
0: So the other thing, that the little stat that I had seen, is that the countries that are represented, which I love, that Australia is right up there, but also what, Germany, France, America, and the Italians?
1: Yeah, of course. I mean, Germany has a huge, history of classical music making. With some of the greatest composers are German composers. Same with Italy, you know, where some extraordinary music in the 20th century came out of the States. But, you know, we're Aussies and we love things that are made here. We love Australian music and we really get behind it. So there is a large chunk of the countdown that's Australian composers, which is, you know, that's our sound. And it's, yeah, the sounds that are coming out of Australia are really different. So many different styles. There's just a beautiful range.
0: And spanning, you know, like decades or centuries even.
1: Centuries. So, yeah, I mean, on the network, we play, about 1,000 years. I think the oldest work that we've played is from 810.
0: How amazing.
1: Isn't that amazing?
0: Do you feel like a little kid, like, waiting for, like, Christmas? Like, it's Christmas Eve and you get to unwrap it tomorrow?
1: Totally. Yeah. No, I'm like, give me my piece of paper right now. Give me my list. So I'm at the

0: the top end, I'm doing 8 to 1. But, you know, we're starting at number one. Yeah, I know, right? So I have the pressure of revealing the number one. And I just thought, I don't know what, I thought that I would know what it is, but I actually, it could be anything at this point. So
1: you're going to listen to everyone else though, right? And then you'll try and work out what's left. Yeah.
0: And I'm going to be striking everything off the list.
1: I'm going to let you go so you can have a...
0: Georgia is like... No, no, sorry. Sorry, you go. I reckon the most controversial thing is like what hasn't made it. What will be left off the list?
1: Yeah. What will be robbed? We need to tell people how they can listen.
0: So you can tune in on ABC Listen on the app. Find us. 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But an amazing full 2 days ahead.
1: Absolutely fabulous. Thank you so much. I know you're busy, so I really appreciate your time.
0: Thanks, Georgia.
1: Thank you. Bye. See That's Dr. Megan Burslem there. She's ABC Classic Breakfast presenter. Yes, she gets 8 to 1. How cool is that? James Finlay has just found me some really cool stats. Over 187,000 people cast their vote. What? Also to the distance, well, the years between the oldest piece and the newest piece written that has made it into this list is 863 years. That is very cool. Our first caller through earlier for the quiz was Ruth, and she requested this song.

0: 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Coming up just after five, we're going to look at the changes to library opening hours. Look, you might welcome some of the changes, opening a little bit earlier, staying open a little bit later. But if you're someone who likes to go to the libraries that are open on Sunday, that might not be possible.
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2: ABC News, good afternoon. I'm Sakasha Marlin. The Prime Minister says he won't engage in long, drawn-out conversations about changes to the budget legislation. The government's changes to capital gains tax and negative gearing passed the lower house yesterday and will now go to a short inquiry. In a speech in Sydney, Anthony Albanese says the government is consulting with affected sectors but will make the hard decisions.
3: Over the last 4 years, my door has always been open to discussions with business. But this is not going to be a long, drawn-out process that ends with fiddling around the edges of the status quo. Because this moment presents a bigger opportunity for deeper cooperation.
2: The University Quality Watchdog says parts of an independent review into governance at the Australian National University may not be made public. The Tertiary Education Quality and Standards Agency is reviewing ANU's compliance and governance, overseen by former Public Service Commissioner Lynelle Briggs. The regulator's CEO, Dr. Mary Russell, says the agency is aiming to finish the report by July this year and wants to make as much of it as public as possible.
4: Due to the more complex nature of this matter and the extraordinary interest both within the ANU community and more widely, I expect we will confer with the ANU and seek their agreement for more information to be published rather than less.
2: The corporate watchdog ASIC has told Senate Estimates it has commenced a formal investigation into consulting firm KPMG following a whistleblower scandal that led to the resignations of three senior executives in the past week. The probe follows allegations that partners misused confidential client information to win audits. The ACT government will spend an additional $180 million to maintain and repair public housing in Canberra over the next 4 years. Emmy Groves reports.
5: The 84% increase will be part of the upcoming territory budget, bringing the total available for reactive repairs and planned upgrades to existing public housing to just over $401 million. The government says that'll make more currently empty properties habitable. There's also almost $16 million to bring essential public housing maintenance and repair work in-house. It's part of a package in next week's budget, which also includes more than $350 million over 4 years to build and buy 450 more properties, which will take Canberra's public housing portfolio to 13,200 homes by the end of the decade.
2: The uncle of a woman facing slavery charges after allegedly travelling to Syria to support Islamic State has told a Melbourne court he despises the terrorist organisation. James Oughton reports.
6: Zainab Ahmed allegedly mistreated a Yazidi teenage slave her father had purchased when living under Islamic State rule in Syria. The federal police informant, Mark Clendenning, has told the court she possesses an unacceptable risk if released on bail. Today, her uncle, Abraham Abbas, told the court Zainab Ahmed could live at his house with her daughter, saying it would provide comfort, safety and support. When questioned about his views on Islamic State, he said, "I hate the bastards," before adding, "They're evil and they don't represent anything we've got to do with Islam at all."
2: Former Prime Minister Tony Abbott has moved to dismiss rumours he's considering running for a federal seat in the New South Wales Hunter region. James Parris reports.
7: Earlier today, the Newcastle Herald reported former Liberal Party leader Tony Abbott was considering running for the seat of Shortland in the upcoming federal election. In response, Tony Abbott told ABC Newcastle rumours of him contesting Shortland were false and he has no idea where the story came from. The report comes just a week after the former Prime Minister was elected unopposed as Liberal Party President. Labor MP Pat Conroy has held the seat of Shortland since 2016. The Liberal candidate for Shortland in last year's federal election was Emma King.
2: To finance, the Australian share market has fallen today despite renewed hopes on a peace deal in the Middle East. The ASX 200 has closed down to end on 8,600.

0: 625. Gold is down to $4,440 an ounce, and the Australian dollar is lower, buying 71.2 US cents. In sport, the ACT Brumbies are facing a season-defining clash as they kick off against the Hurricanes in a qualifying final in Wellington. The Hurricanes finished the regular season on top of the ladder, averaging more than 40 points a game. To the weather, partly cloudy across Canberra with some light winds. Right now it's 11 degrees across the capital, dropping down to 0 degrees overnight before a mostly sunny day with a morning frost and a top of 14 degrees. ABC News.
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3: Yes, the Brumbies are running out on the field at the moment. I'm keeping an eye on it for you. They've just gone onto the field. Official kickoff is now, so 5 minutes past five. I'll keep an eye on the score for you. But if you're watching it as well as listening, we can always have a little bit of interaction. 0467 922 666 or 1300 681 666. Coming up this half hour, though, we're going to be talking about changes to how you use your libraries here in Canberra. So the ACT government has announced that there will be a change in when you can go to the library. Now, they're sort of pitching this as better hours to suit the way people are already using libraries. Mind you, if you do go to a library on a Sunday, that's not going to be in the future with the new timetable. More on that in just a moment.
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3: I do just need to let you know, on the Barton Highway northbound, just past Gungahlin Drive, car has hit a power pole. Only one lane remains open. Traffic around it is okay at the moment, but of course at 5 o'clock that might well increase. So just Barton Highway northbound, just past Gungahlin Drive, a car has hit a power pole and that's causing issues there. Please take care if you're out and about. If you see anything else that we should know traffic-wise, give James a call on 1300 681 666.
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3: I love a library, a good library, love it. Can go, I can try a different book, read it, perhaps bring it back. You know, the idea is sometimes you buy a book too and it might not necessarily, you know, be your favourite and then there's the money gone. There's something about libraries and also someone recommending a book to you, a librarian, you tell them what you like and they might go and find you one. Also great with children too. Short attention spans for books sometimes. So you can go and try out a few different ones in the library. So if you're a regular visitor to an ACT library, you want to make sure you're listening because there's going to be changes in opening hours. They're saying it is to better align with public demand. Emily Springett is the Executive Branch Manager at Access Canberra and joins us. Hi, Emily.
5: Good afternoon. Thanks for having me.
3: You're welcome. Firstly, no more libraries open on a Sunday?
5: That is correct. And there are some changes that are coming to libraries. And that is really to support the usage that we see across the city. And like you, I do love our library services. And part of what makes our library services so great is that we continue to listen and reflect what the community are seeking, and part of that is also how they use their libraries. And on a Sunday, we see a significant decline in the usage rate across our libraries. But what we do see every morning, particularly from 9 a.m. onwards, is people lining up and queuing to enter the branches from 10 a.m. And the feedback that we do receive is, wouldn't it be great if libraries could open earlier? So we are looking to support that through these changes, which would see libraries opening from 9 to 5 with full day operations on Saturdays as well. And that really reflects how our Canberrans, how the community is using our library branches.
3: Can we just go back to the closures on a Sunday? Just some of the ones that I've noticed that will be closed are Dixon and Belconnen. And just anecdotally, I've been there on Sundays. They don't look quiet to me. Where is this, like, over a long period of time? Or and how more quiet are they on a Sunday as opposed to a Saturday?
5: So about half in terms of people attend on a Sunday compared to a Saturday. So on average on a Sunday, we see about 96 visitors an hour attending the open branches, or a bit under 2,000 people attending for the day. By way of comparison,

0: for a Saturday, it's usually about $3,200. So we also need to look at how do we balance our resources and our staffing across the network. And part of that is really adjusting how we provide the services.
1: Would they have got paid extra, though, working on a Sunday? Oh, you always used to love Sunday shifts of any job. You get paid a bit more.
0: Look, part of our work now is how do we operationalise these changes, and that then comes into things such as rostering and how do we roster our staff. Noting that we are extending our hours on Saturdays, which also attract penalties as well, and looking to make some other changes. But importantly for the community, we continue to look at how do people use their libraries, particularly later evenings and on Sundays. And a lot of the use was also to pick up reserved items. So people calling in to pick up books that they had put on hold. And we are looking at how can we support that? And one of the exciting things we are looking at is book lockers that people can pick up and get their reserved items 24/7. So there hopefully will be some exciting news coming about that new service in the coming months.
1: Emily Springer is our guest, Executive Branch Manager of Access Canberra. You mentioned there that longer Saturday time, so that's also penalty rates. But some of the libraries that had Saturdays won't have Saturdays now.
0: So in terms of the branches, and I'll just talk through for your listeners. So town centre branches. So this is Belconnen, Woden, Dixon, Gungahlin and Tuggeranong. We're looking at 9 a.m. to 5 p.m. Monday to Saturday. Community branches, which are some of our smaller branches. So Civic, Erindale, Kippax, 9 to 5 Monday to Friday.
1: So Kippax is, so Kippax, just to clarify for people listening, Kippax is losing their Saturdays.
0: So Kippax will be 9 to 5. And that's part of looking at the trend analysis on how people are using that library and also looking at how can we spread our resources and support across, and also noting the closer proximity to Belconnen, which will be open the extended times on the Saturday.
1: I know that the way that the press releases and the way this is being pitched is this is great for people, but they're losing libraries on Saturdays and Sundays in some areas. That's like a given just looking at this. And that's about saving money?
0: It's about reflecting how Canberrans are using it. If we have a library open and people are not coming through or they're queuing up and we're not open at various times, we do need to look at how do we support the community to access the services? How can we also reflect what it is they're seeking? Can we look at putting some more effort and time into things like our digital collections? We have growing demand for those as well. And also, how can we look to service the community more broadly, particularly if they are looking for 24/7 access for things like picking up items? So the last time there was a change, I believe, a wide-scale change to operating hours was about 2011. And the IWG report, which was the Independent Working Group report into libraries, did in fact identify some of this in terms of the varied use across the sites, and that there did need to be a review into how people are using, and indeed the branches themselves. And there was talk at the time about Civic and Erindale, you might remember. There will be a continued presence within Civic and Erindale, which might be very pleasing for your listeners to know.
1: But if you work, Emily, and you work a 9-to-5 job and you go to your local library on a Saturday and Sunday, there are suburbs now where people won't be able to get to a library if they work at a 9-to-5 or an 8-to-6 job.
0: So usually, as I said, what we saw were people coming to pick up reserved items. Also, all they would do is come into the desk and pick up the items. And indeed, many people would say, I had to rush to get here because our late nights would usually be only till 8 p.m. What we are looking at moving forward is an option that would enable people to pick up items 24/7. So they could pick it up at 10 p.m. if that met their needs. Importantly, there won't be any changes to how rooms are booked within the library, so they'll still be able to be booked and accessed after hours.
1: Just as it stands at the moment, the hours that you've announced, so the town centre branch is 9 to 5 p.m. Monday to Saturday, community branch is 9 to 5 Monday to Friday, and neighbourhood branch is 9 to 5 Tuesday to Saturday. At the moment, if somebody that works 9 to 5 wanted to go and get a book at night after 5, they can't though.
0: Soon they will be able to. We are looking at opportunities, as I mentioned.

0: around the 24/7 book lockers. So we are looking to potentially get those out to a number of sites in the coming months, and that will provide that opportunity for people. But yes, it will be an adjustment for some people in terms of how they use the services, but also we are looking to balance the way that we do deliver services across our libraries.
1: Emily, we know from talking to the Treasurer recently that all the departments have been put on notice and different directorates to save money. This is part of, has this been costed to save money? Will this save money?
0: There are a few different factors that went into this. So, of course, we need to look at how do we effectively and efficiently deliver community services and government services. To not do that would be remiss and indeed not in line with what the community and your listeners would expect.
1: But there's less operating hours, isn't there?
0: There's only a loss of 11 hours across the entire network with these changes. And indeed, we still, with these adjusted hours, we still exceed the national benchmark, which is a standard of 64 operating hours per week per 100,000 people. So we're still 25% above that, making us one of we remain one of the better resource library networks in the country. But yes, it is a change for the community, but there are many factors. And the usage patterns was something that was identified. Indeed, it was discussed publicly, including on this show, close to 12 months ago now, when the working group report into Libraries ACT did come out. And it indicated that there needed to be a good look at the branches, at its operating arrangements, at the programs, at the services that it delivers to ensure that there is efficiency and to ensure that it continues to meet community needs moving forward.
1: But aren't there ways to get more people into libraries in those hours that doesn't involve shutting them and reducing the hours? Aren't there other ways to get more people in there enjoying the libraries and the resources? And they're a public resource.
0: We can also look at ensuring that we deliver more efficient and effective services during the hours that we know people are coming in. Mm. How can we invest in the programs to ensure that we are meeting the needs of the community during that time, that we are investing in the early literacy, the diversity of the programs for older Canberrans who are looking to come in during our core hours. So there are always trade-offs. There's always ways that you can cut this. This is an opportunity for us to really invest in the core hours where we see people wanting to engage with libraries, and us putting the effort and the focus and the time into how can we best support the community in the way that they are showing that they want to engage with their library services.
1: Thanks so much for your time, Emily.
0: Appreciate it. Thank
1: That's,
0: you.
1: That's Emily Springett. She's the Executive Branch Manager at Access Canberra. People are asking me specifically how this will be at their libraries. Just very quickly, Town Centre branches, Belconnen and Woden, Dixon, Gungahl and Tuggeranong, now 9 to 5, Monday to Saturday. Community branches, Civic, Erindale, Kippax, 9 to 5, Monday to Friday, so not open on the weekend at all. And neighbourhood branches, Kingston, 9 a.m. to 5 p.m, Tuesday to Saturday. So 9 a.m. to 5 p.m. Tuesday to Saturday. Bit of a mixed reaction on the text line. Keep them coming, 0467 922 666 or 1300 681 666. Kathy says, I would love libraries to open earlier, even with less weekend access. Good move, says Kathy. Yes, yeah, so an hour earlier. So 9 a.m. so people can go in at 9 a.m. It does have less of an offering for people, shift workers or people who work during the week long hours and want to go in the weekends, depending on where you live, of course. One listener says, Georgia, that's government spin at its best. Understaffing, cost cutting and less service availability is all we can expect from this mob, says one listener. I did try and get to the bottom and was it about cost cutting to a certain degree? And we did get there and Emily answered the question. So 11 less hours. So it's less hours because the way it was billed originally when it was sent through was great news. We're opening earlier. We're better reflecting what people want. But depending on where you live and when you go and when you go and use the libraries, she did also say that they've based it on users, the times when people are coming in. Anne says, Georgia, Belco Library seems quite busy with students on laptops and having discussions on Sundays. I did bring that up because I've been to Belco on the weekend. It's always busy. Do they just measure borrowing? More cutbacks without good justification. Also on the text line, Kaz said, incredibly sad to hear this brand speak on a service change. Half of us in Canberra work in briefings. Just be honest and say it's for affordability and staff sustainability. Real words, work if you want trust. We do know too that, and this is what we've talked about all week too, is that directorates have been told to save money. That's what they have been asked to do. We know that that's a fact. Talking about that there, we were told that it was also about making sure that the libraries are open when people

0: public resource and to have them open, and maybe like any resource that they're going to be busier at certain times of the day, but whether or not they should still be open.
1: The ABC Classic 100, counting down the greatest music of all time this weekend.
0: Yes, who's excited about that? So where to next for the ANU and their finances? Yesterday we heard about the final Australian National Audit Office report into the Renew ANU proposal, which found the university's governing council approved the now abandoned plan to slash $250 million in operating costs without, inverted commas, is what the report found, clear evidence it was needed, achievable, or likely to have the intended impact. Joining us right now is Richard Dennis. He is the co-CEO of the Australia Institute. He has been keeping a close eye on ANU and particularly their finances. He's also an economist and he joins us. Good afternoon.
2: Good afternoon.
0: You've been seeing this very loudly for a while. Do you feel slightly vindicated?
2: Oh, I told you so. yeah, look, it's sad that it's taken an ANAO report to convince the ANU that what they were doing was entirely wrong. I mean, to be clear, what happened at ANU is, you know, I've been paying close attention to Australian policy and politics for 30 years. This is the clearest and most spectacular example of governance failure I've ever seen. This was a respected national institution that submitted itself to a $250 million cost-cutting exercise that has destroyed its reputation, destroyed people's careers, driven students away. And what we now know with crystal clarity, as you said, is that this decision was not based on evidence. There was, to quote the ANO, no immediate financial crisis. The ANU shows strong overall financial health. And as you said, you know, they approved this spending cut without clear evidence it was needed or required. I mean, this was predictable. It was predicted. And the ANU, while they're sounding contrite, still have a lot of explaining to do.
0: So, Richard, just moving on for a minute into the future when it comes to governance, because this is a word we keep on hearing, what needs to be done or put in place?
2: Well, the actual problem here was that the management at ANU and the council at ANU were telling everybody that the university was in a financial crisis when, to be crystal clear, their audited accounts showed no such crisis. It is as simple as this. The management and council at ANU were ignoring their audited accounts. Ignoring their audited accounts. I was on the ABC a year ago saying this. I debated senior leadership from the ANU on your station. And I was literally just reading out what the audited account said, which was that the ANU was making surpluses, its net assets were growing, and there was no evidence that they were making, that they were in any form of financial crisis. And they rejected that then. And to be clear, even in the annual report released this week, they're still using these unaudited figures. They're still preparing these unaudited accounts.
0: Richard, just finally, because we're running out of time, given the unique role of the ANU, when we look to, say, the federal government, what needs to be done in order, I guess, making sure we don't get to a similar position again?
2: Well, it's hard to say because really the council was just spectacularly unwilling or unable to interrogate the accounts and hold management to account. Now, whether or not changing the personnel is enough to fix that, I don't know. But I think that this audit report from the ANAO is a wake-up call for ANU, but our research at the Australia Institute shows exactly the same problem is happening at other universities around the country. I think the federal parliament needs to take a very good hard look at what unis are for, how they're being managed, and this idea that because they're a big business, we can treat them differently to other public sector organisations needs to stop.
0: Richard Dennis, thanks for your time.
2: Thank you.
0: Thank you. That's Dr. Richard Dennis. He's an economist. He's from the Australia Institute. You're listening to 666 ABC Radio Canberra. On the text line, one listener says, Georgia, the audit office report is small solace for the many ANU staff who were shown the door

0: I have an update for the Brumbies game, which I almost don't want to give, but the Hurricanes 17, the Brumbies nil. It's not a great start, is it? I also am getting so many texts through from you in regards to the libraries and the changes to the libraries. First look at the press release. I have to say, I was looking and thinking, oh, open more hours because they start earlier. Of course, then checking it back against the hours that they are open now, no more Sundays, which they say it is borne out by the way people are using the library on a Sunday. But also there are quite a few places that are losing their Saturday libraries. Just on that too, I'm going to try and get to all your text in the next half hour. But one listener says, Georgia, I go regularly to Erindale Library with my daughter and grandchildren on Saturdays. It is always busy there, especially the children's area. I'm not sure how accurate those figures are. This is 666 ABC Radio Canberra Drive. I'm Georgia Stiles. We're talking about the Brumbies and the not so great start so far. Look, the game's not over, of course, but not looking great at the moment. But there's another game that's on, of course, which is happening a little bit later, and this one's happening in Canberra. It is, of course, the Raiders taking on the Roosters. I don't know. What do you reckon our chances are? The Raiders are 12th after the win over North Queensland on Sunday. The Roosters are sitting in 4th on the NRL ladder, and they're coming from a loss to the Storm. So do we still have a good chance? ABC commentator Andrew Moore is at Canberra Stadium. He's ready to call tonight's game. Hi.
1: Hey, Georgia. How are you going?
0: I'm good. What's the weather like so far?
1: I need you to lift. You need to be a bit more optimistic.
0: Oh, don't.
1: You're down about the Brumbies, but the Raiders might come good. What's the weather like? It's cold.
0: It's cold. I have to say, Andrew, though, the game on the weekend, I love watching the Raiders. And when they run the ball like they did, I have so much faith.
1: Yeah, I've got odd amount of faith in them too. They haven't really got going yet this year. It was a good solid win over the Cowboys, but I fancy they'll have to go up a notch or two against the Sydney Roosters. They do play well against the Roosters. They've won 4 of their last 5. Against the Roosters, who, as you say, are a top four team, and they do get back from injury the dangerous Mark Nwanganitawaze on the wing. He's been out for 5 weeks with an ankle injury. But Canberra, they play a really good brand of footy when it's going well for them, and if it does go well for them tonight, I think they can trouble the Roosters. But it's a star-studded lineup they're up against, isn't it? James Tedesco and Nwanganitawaze, Cherry Evans, Sam Walker, Nafau White, Rich Robson, Lindsay Collins, Angus Crichton, the list goes on. Victor Radley, Connor Watson, Spencer Lenhu. So they are going to have to be at their best.
0: Hang on, we've got Ethan Strange and Hudson Young, which I will attest that they basically won the State of Origin.
1: Yeah, Ethan was great, wasn't he, on debut? And Hudson Young, to me, is the form second rower in the entire competition this year. Although Homoli Olakau'atu issued a challenge to the blinder last night for Manly. But, yeah, Hudson Young and Ethan Strange have been great. It'll be great when Josh Papali'i comes back in a few weeks, and they really miss Simi Sasangi, who took the competition by storm in the opening couple of months playing in the centres. So they are missing him. Dane Laurie has to step up in the centres. He's been a Mr. Fix-It for Ricky Stewart so far. But Kyo Weeks has been outstanding. What an exciting player he is. And you've still got Corey Horsbrough, Joe Tarpany, Hudson Young in the forward pack. So I think they can have a good account of themselves.
0: Absolutely. But where do you think the real key is? You've mentioned some of the good players, but where do you think it's going to be, one up front or in the backs?
1: I think it's a game there'll be a few points scored, but Canberra's got to aim up in the forwards. Yeah. If they can't match the likes of the players I mentioned, Nafau White and Collins up front, and Reece Robson at a dummy half, and out wide, Angus Crichton, Siwa Wong, and Victor Radley creating mayhem up the middle. They've got no chance. So they really have to step up, and that means Tarpany's got to be at his best. Corey Horsbrough, Big Red's got to not only be at his best, but not get baited by the opposition into silly penalties. And Hudson Young, hopefully, from that point on, can do his thing.
0: Do you reckon they target him? Because he does, yes. Yeah.
1: 100%. Well, it's just like Victor Radley will probably be targeted by Canberra to try and do something silly. And if they both target each other, look out.
0: I just want you to know before I say goodbye, Andrew Moore, that I'm wearing a green shirt.
1: Are you?
0: In the studio. Yep.
1: Well, that could be a good omen.
0: I hope so. I wore it on purpose. I tried to take my Raiders beanie, but my son's wearing it to the game tonight, so I couldn't wear that to work. But I do have my green shirt on. Hey, it's been so nice chatting as always.
1: Your son wouldn't consider lending it to me for the night, would he?
0: You can try and find him. See you, Andrew.
1: Take care.
0: Bye. That is Andrew Moore. Yes. Oh, my son actually got some cards signed on the weekend. He was very excited by Ethan Strange. You know, he collects those NRL cards and saw Ethan Strange on the, you know, on the boundary as they came out round after the game. And I think that was the highlight of his year, or possibly his life, getting those signatures. I just love when players, whatever sport we're talking about, take the time afterwards to go and get a photo with young kids and get something signed. It's just lovely. Oh, we're getting a real reaction this afternoon in regards to the library opening hours. If you have just joined us, this is what the ACT government has announced today. So Townsend and Branches, Belconnen and Woden, Dixon, Gungahlin and Tuggeranong, the new hours, 9am to 5pm, Monday to Saturday. Community Branches, so this is Civic, Evandale, Kippax, 9am to 5pm, Monday to Friday. And I'll tell you what the neighbourhood branches are too, because people keep asking me and I'll get to some of your texts. Right now though, it's time for news headlines with Sakasha Marlin.
2: Good afternoon, Georgia. Prime Minister Anthony Albanese says the rise of populism and One Nation played into the government's decision to develop significant tax reforms in its budget. In a speech today, the Prime Minister said declining standards of living had caused widespread voter frustration, and he argued that his tax changes would make a real difference. Analysts say Hezbollah is unlikely to agree to any peace deal that would see Israeli troops in Lebanon. It comes after Hezbollah's rejection of Israel and Lebanon's peace deal that would see the creation of pilot security zones in Lebanon that Hezbollah operatives would be banned from. Former Tasmanian Labor Senator and Catholic priest Michael Tate has died at the age of 80. Father Tate was first elected to the Senate in 1978 and remained there for another 15 years. He served as Minister for Justice in the cabinets of both Bob Hawke and Paul Keating. And New South Wales Police are urging alpine visitors to keep safe ahead of this year's ski season. Additional police and highway patrol officers will be stationed in the Snowy Mountains from today as part of a 3-month snow safe campaign targeting road safety, alcohol-related crime, antisocial behaviour and personal safety. I'll have more news in half an hour.
3: Hello, Samantha Donovan here on PM at 6:05. The federal government reviewing its contracts with consultancy giant KPMG as another scandal engulfs the firm. Also, Australian beef exports to China could be hit with a huge tariff within days. And the Environment Department promising a crackdown on the illegal wildlife trade after seizing 100,000 exotic cockroaches in New South Wales.
4: With these Madagascar hissing cockroaches, some people are keeping them as pets and they can be things that people like to have in their house.
3: That's PM just after the 6 o'clock news.
0: Thanks for joining me on 666 ABC Radio Canberra. A few of you are just coming around to realising how the changes to the libraries may or may not affect you. We had one positive text earlier saying it'd be great for them to be open earlier. A lot of people, though, not happy with closed on Sundays, but also their local library being closed on Saturdays. So I'll give that information to you again in just a moment for those people who are coming into it. Right now, it's time for weather to get the latest. I'm joined by Afeen Hussain, a dew forecaster at the Bureau of Meteorology. Good afternoon.
5: Good afternoon, Georgia.
0: Balmy 10 degrees is a bit warmer than we were last night. What's driving that?
5: Yeah, so we have a high-pressure system that's currently approaching from central parts of the country. And as it moves across the southeast over the weekend, it's going to keep things fairly dry and settled and warm over the weekend. But with those clearer skies, we are seeing temperatures dropping down overnight to around the 0 to 1 degree mark. So a few frosty mornings ahead, but mostly sunny during the day. Daytime temperatures getting 13 to 14 degrees over the weekend.
0: Oh, that's nice. So from 0 to 14 on some of the days.
5: Yeah, that's right.
0: What about the chances of rain? Is that sort of dissipated for the time being?
5: Over the weekend, yes, it's looking pretty clear with that high-pressure system moving across. We are looking at some rainfall mid to late next week, but over the weekend it's looking pretty clear.
0: That's great. Thanks so much.
5: No worries. Thanks, Georgia.
0: Thank you. That's Afeen Hussain, dew forecaster at the Bureau of Meteorology. I'm Georgia Steins. Thanks so much for your company.
6: 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Traffic.
0: Yes, in Kayleen, Barton Highway North westbound, just past Gungahlin Drive. Just be aware of that. There was an earlier accident there, so that's very heavy. Commonwealth Avenue Bridge northbound, also very heavy at the moment. We're still getting some details through on the roads, and when I've got some more info for you on those, I'll let you know. But if you see something when you're out and about, give James a call on 1300 681 666, 1300 681 666. Oh, that's what Alison did a short time ago. She called in to say she's really disheartened by the news about the ACT libraries. Alison says libraries are supposed to be a safe place for the whole community. She's hurt by the news. What about the minority who need it as a space of respite, says Alison. And for people who need somewhere to go in the heat and the smoke. So hours-wise, Emily Springer did say that it's 11 hours less. So if you do how many hours they're open for. But Sunday hours, so no libraries open on a Sunday as part of these new hours. On a Saturday, some branches are losing their Saturday, so they won't be open on a Saturday. The bigger libraries, or the town centre libraries, so Belcon and Woden, Dixon, Gungahlin, Tuggeranong, so they will now be 9 to 5 Monday to Saturday. So from Monday through to Saturday, same time, 9 to 5. But if you look at Civic, Erindale, Kippax, no longer open on Saturday, so it's just 9 to 5 Monday to Friday. And if you look at Kingston, 9 to 5 on Tuesday to Saturday. So that is those new hours that were announced today.
6: 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Counting down the greatest music of all time this weekend.
0: On the text line, one listener says, Georgia, I relied on the 8 p.m. late opening hours to be able to collect library books. Now Sunday isn't an option for me either. This is not great access for people who work business hours. I did ask that question earlier. So the response to why the changes to those hours, particularly, I guess, the loss of hours, but also the some libraries losing Saturdays and also no longer on Sundays, was that that was reflecting data of when people were using them. There has been a little bit of dispute on the text line in regards to that, and people citing examples of where they go on the weekend and it being busy. Paula McKellar says, Georgia, I've got a home project to work on this weekend. It will go perfectly with the classic music countdown. Also, go the Raiders tonight, says Paula McKellar. I'm so looking forward to tonight's game. Watching it from the couch tonight, but I will be listening to the call and watching it on the TV. So let's hope we can give the Roosters a little bit of a scare. Hey, that'd be nice, and take that one out. Another listener said, Georgia, if my suburb had a bus service, I would use the libraries more. That's from one listener. A says, Georgia, the cuts to weekend library services is going to push out those people who need them the most, those people who need them for internet access, for study and for research, says A. B says, Erindale Library is so often closed due to staffing shortages. Will this solve the issue? Says B. It's unclear what effect that might have on staffing too. I do wonder about people who maybe are just working on the Saturdays and Sundays, whether or not that means less shifts for those people. I also did say like the penalty shifts too, so there'll be less penalty shifts. So if we've got less libraries open on a Saturday and no libraries open on a Sunday, that would make you think there would be less penalty shifts. Although maybe some libraries are open later, will open for that longer period too on a Saturday. So how that works. 0467 922 666 or 1300 681 666. How will you be affected by these changes to the library? Maybe you go to your local library that you can go and walk to easily, because that's the other point, isn't it? So people are being directed to the town centre branches, so your Belconnen, Woden, Dixon, Gungahlin, Tuggeranong. But if you were using your community branch, because it was, you know, walking distance on a Saturday, so the Civic, Erindale, Kippax, that won't be possible now under this plan.

0: That is When in Rome, The Promise. You're listening to 666 ABC Radio Canberra Drive. Something is happening tonight at the Raiders game, which is if you go along to the games, you might well notice charities. They team up with charities to help raise money. And it is, we're talking about men's health this week. So we're going to be talking to Men's Link in just a moment. Just for those people who are sending through texts, disappointed that the library will be no longer opening at the night, the later nights too. One listener, Josh from Macquarie, says, Georgia, regarding people wanting to pick up books after hours, it would be great if you would actually acknowledge that the representative, her name is Emily Springett, did talk about installing 24/7 lockers for the collection of books. That might not be happening immediately, but it's coming, and it's amiss of you not to ignore that. Says Josh from Macquarie. Josh from Macquarie, my guest, Emily Springett, did mention that a couple of times. There's no date for that happening, and that's a plan at this stage. So people are asking what's happening with the libraries now in terms of what will be happening. I think it's also probably good for us to acknowledge that they're kind of slightly separate things. Having a library open that you can walk into and talk to a librarian and use a computer and do photocopying is different to having a locker where you can pick up a book. So a lot of the texts that we're getting through from people now, they go to the library as a place to be and to have community and to get a book. So a little bit different. Also, can I also say on good news, Corey Toole just scored for the Brumbies and also successfully converted. Yay. Okay, still, yes, we're down a lot of points, but also we're on the board, the Brumbies.
1: Wangarali Majinu, Georgia Steins, Drive, ABC Radio Canberra, Ngunnawalwadi, Canberra Wurundjeri.
0: Time now to talk a little bit about what will be happening tonight at the Raiders home game. At Canberra Stadium, crowds will be going behind the Raiders, but hopefully, well, they're also being asked to throw their support behind Men's Link in the ACT. And what a good week. We've been talking a lot about men's health this week. Ben Cathercole is the Men's Link CEO and joins us. Hi, Ben.
2: Yeah, good evening, Georgia. Great to be with you.
0: Are you down there now?
2: I'm the only one sitting here. I'm looking over the beautiful green turf of Canberra Stadium. I'll give you a ground report. There's no wind. I'd reckon it's about 8 degrees. We're set for a good night against the Chookies.
0: Yeah, hopefully we can take out the Chookies. And then they can go back to the eastern suburbs of Sydney with their, well, what, tails between their legs.
2: They're nothing to us, Georgia.
0: Let's talk about what's happening tonight with the I guess, charity partnership. How does it work?
2: Look, this is an unreal initiative.

0: by the teams. So the Raiders very much so supportive of Men's Link, the 50-50 charity, which is each one of our home games. So it's spread across all the ACT not-for-profits or charities. So it's a lifeblood for a lot of small charities like us. And yeah, we can't thank the Raiders enough. It's a really cool thing to do and great thing to be part of.
1: I was interviewing someone this week who's doing the push-up challenge, and he said one of the real turning points in his life was accessing counselling through Men's Link. And he said that it's amazing that we've got this resource here in Canberra. That's one of the things you do. Can you explain to people, I guess, what else Men's Link do?
0: Yeah, it's so great to hear that. And we certainly hear that in the community quite a bit. Nights like we are doing here, we have lots of people come past us and shake our hands, say thank you, and pass on the back. So it's really gratifying. Obviously, the counselling is a big thing of what we do, but it's really the education. When we get out into our schools and the capital region schools and talk about help-seeking behaviour, that's the real groundbreaker for us, and that steers young fellows into asking and being able to ask for counselling and mentorship. So, it's three pillars to our program: education, counselling, and mentoring.
1: So, if people see, are you going to be, if Men's Link going to be sort of, I guess, identifiable? People
0: front
1: got to find
0: and center.
1: Them.
0: We've got our van parked out the front already, Georgia. We've set up our little tables with the wristbands, all the things that we're known for. We're going to be here. We've got more than 20 volunteers coming out to help us tonight. So great atmosphere for us.
1: And what's the target tonight? Do you have a target, or will just anything help at this stage?
0: Yeah, look, last year we raised about $15,000 from memory, which in the 50-50 charity is split 50% to us, about $7,500. And then the lucky winner walks away with $7,500 too.
1: Yeah, because it's a raffle type situation, I guess,
0: I know it's not the 60 mil that the lovely Quimbian woman won last week, but 7.5 is a pretty good go.
1: Yeah, it's better than nothing, right?
0: I know.
1: Hey, Ben, thank you so much and everything that the volunteers and the people involved in Men's Link do. I appreciate your time tonight.
0: Thank you for your support. Thank you.
1: Thank you. That's Ben Cathercole. He's from Men's Link, where he is the CEO. Yeah, and he mentioned their van will be there too. So if you go in, so they are basically the charity that's partnering tonight. So as we've been talking about men's health this week, but also suicide rates and just what we know about men seeking help as well. Men's Link is one of the organisations here in Canberra too, but offers services for young men going to schools as well, of course. So if you see them and you're going into the Raiders game and you're able to help, or if you even want to find out a bit more information about even becoming a volunteer with Men's Link or becoming a mentor, they'll all be there. This is 666 ABC Radio Canberra Drive. I'm Georgia Steins.

0: That is Roxette with She's Got the Look. Well, the good news is the Brumbies scored, but the score not looking great at halftime. Oh, Hannah, you've been watching.
1: Bit of heartbreak.
0: Oh, got ya.
1: Bit of heartbreak for the Brumbies after the first half. The Hurricanes are just too good for them this evening, Georgia, in attack. They're just dominant, and the Brumbies just haven't been able to shut them down.
0: No, but we did have a little, what was it, a glimmer of hope with Corey O'Toole.
1: Yeah, Corey O'Toole scored. Yeah,
0: oh, after putting an O in there.
1: Yeah, after re-signing for the Brumbies this week, and then Ryan Lonigan converted. A moment of joy for the Brumbies, but pretty shocking looking score after just the first half, 38-7.
0: It's defence. It's a bit tricky.
1: Yeah, the Brumbies are just all over the place at the moment, and the Hurricanes just came out firing. And just have piled on the scores in the first half. We've got to remain hopeful for the Brumbies because this one's do or die.
0: Yeah, absolutely. But, I mean, they have come back before.
1: It's a big ask to beat a New Zealand team in New Zealand in a finals campaign. And, you know, that's what we love about our sport. We hold on to hope that they could do it. And we've been praying for the Brumbies today, saying a few prayers that they've gone unanswered so far. But you know what? I'm not ready to give up on them yet. The Raiders are playing the Roosters tonight at Canberra Stadium.
0: I'm
1: There's
0: not giving
1: plenty
0: up on
1: of
0: that.
1: Hope.
0: Although Andrew Moore thought I was giving up.
1: He's a keen Raiders fan. At the heart of it, you can hear it in the commentary. He loves the Raiders. He'll always get behind them and have great hope for them. And after our two stars of the Origin came back and brought so much energy back into the group last week, we saw that great confidence return with the Raiders. And I think that's what the fans will be looking forward to seeing tonight out at the ground, just seeing that energy that we haven't had. But after four home games after tonight, the Raiders have been able to have some really consistent training and recovery, and the fans getting behind them too. So maybe that will top it off tonight against the Roosters.
0: Okay, so what else is happening sports-wise? What can we be looking forward to tomorrow on Grandstand?
1: Well, our Brumbies women are playing their opening game in the rugby women's season. They'll play the Reds on Sunday in Queensland, and I'll chat to Lily Bone about what preparation has looked like, a little bit about what her role is as part of the team, and they'll come back to play in Canberra the following weekend, but opening against the Reds on Sunday. The Canberra Brave will play the Melbourne Mustangs tomorrow. That game's at 5 o'clock. Isolated, which means parking out at Canberra Stadium might be a little bit better than last week for Brave fans with that double up with the NRL last weekend too. And also this week, you can see some of the best wheel basketballers in the world. The Aussie Rollers, I know you talked to their coach this week on Drive. They're playing in a round robin contest. Spain, Italy and Japan are all playing this weekend, and attendance is free and non-ticketed. So we'll find out a little bit more about how you can get out and watch some of those games on Grandstand this weekend.
0: Yeah, absolutely. Hannah Wormsley, big weekend in sport.
1: Huge. Just finally, Georgia, Capital Athletics Road Walking Championships are on in Canberra this weekend. So some of the best race walkers from around the country in Canberra, and worth a look if you'd like to get out to that this weekend.
0: Yeah, absolutely. Thank you, Hannah. That is Hannah Wormsley. She's your Grandstand presenter. She's keeping an eye on the Brumbies for us. But at the moment at halftime, 38-7, Hurricanes in front. This is ABC Radio Canberra Drive program. I'm Georgia Steins. Thanks for joining me. We're going to find out what's coming up on your TV news this evening in just a moment. So many texts coming through about the libraries. I think this is something that we will be continuing to talk about. The changes, basically, in the libraries in terms of not being open on Sundays are reduced on Saturdays and closing earlier. So those late nights not happening. So the official word was that this is what the ACT government has put in their statement. With the late night sessions having largely served people collecting reserved items, options are being explored. So this is not set in stone, just to be clear. Options are being explored to allow reserved items to be picked up anytime at key branches. So having those lockers there at key branches, but that's not all branches as well. So what's been pointed out in the text line, you know, that for people who live nearby and are using those smaller libraries, that this will impact them having, I guess, less opportunity or less days open. Only 11 hours overall was what Emily Springett said, 11 hours difference, a cut back in 11 hours. But I guess the Sunday and the Saturdays for people. Joining us right now, he's going to be on your TV screen tonight, Lily Nothling. Hello.
2: Hi, Georgia. Good to be with you.
0: Yeah, nice to be with you too. So what's in store this evening?
2: Well, Pauline Hanson has been forced to please explain how One Nation's housing policy would work after multiple party members, including Barnaby Joyce, misspoke or couldn't provide crucial details in separate interviews. A New South Wales police officer convicted over a fatal collision that killed an Indigenous teenager has avoided time behind bars. Legal experts and First Nations advocates say it's the first time a police officer has been convicted in relation to a death in custody of an Aboriginal or Torres Strait Islander person. We hear in depth from Liberal Party statesman Gary Humphries after a very turbulent few days for the Canberra Liberals, and I know that has been well chronicled on this program, and a really lovely story. For the first time, two teams of Australian dancers with a disability have taken to the world stage at the International Cheer Union World Championships, and they've even brought home gold in two of the hip-hop divisions.
0: Wow, and that's all on tonight, Lily.
2: A packed bulletin.
0: And we'll get to see your smiling face as well. Thank you.
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0: Just a little bit to tell you about before I say farewell and bid you an awesome weekend. Firstly, Hurricanes Brumbies. Hurricanes still on 38, Brumbies on 7. We will be calling the game tonight. Andrew Moore will. That's the Raiders game. So that's kickoff just after 8 o'clock. Traffic-wise in Kayleen, Barton Highway, north westbound, just past Gungarland Drive. That's still slow going after a car hit a pole earlier this afternoon. Commonwealth Avenue Bridge, very slow. Gungarland Drive at Gundaroo, also slow as well. Just a reminder that our sports grounds are closed for training today and into the weekend. Games will go ahead, but not training. So just to be aware of that. Also, too, a little reminder, we've been talking about libraries, but also don't forget books. You've got the Braidwood Book Fair on all weekend for the long weekend. And then, of course, you've also got the Lifeline Book Fair, but that one's on in the city as well. We'll all be back with you programming on Monday. Have a great weekend. Bye for now.
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5: ABC News, good evening. I'm Sakasha Marlin. A former partner of consulting firm KPMG, who blew the whistle on practices in 2021, says he isn't surprised corporate watchdog ASIC has launched a new probe. KPMG is being investigated over a whistleblower scandal, which prompted the resignations of Chief Executive Andrew Yates, Head of Audit Julian McPherson, and Chief Operating Officer Aileen Hoggett. The whistleblower, who came forward in 2024, claims partners misused confidential client information to win audits. University of Wollongong Professor Brendan Lyons says current laws have long-standing issues.
6: ASIC has very limited powers to deal with KPMG as an entity or as a firm. And so their investigations are really focused on three or four individuals, which makes sense in terms of the breach of audit ethics, but the problem is much broader and systemic.
5: The interim Vice-Chancellor of the Australian National University says a string of scandals, resignations and governance problems has potentially cost the university about $100 million. Professor Rebecca Brown has appeared before a Senate Estimates Committee along with Acting Chancellor Andrew Metcalfe this afternoon. Professor Brown says the full impact is still being calculated, but there were already areas the university had suffered damage.
7: Impact on our donor pipeline and our international agents' work with international student recruitment. It's in the order of $100 million, Senator. Okay. It's very significant.
5: Overseas analysts say Hezbollah is unlikely to agree to any peace deal that would see Israeli troops in Lebanon. It comes after Hezbollah's rejection of Israel and Lebanon's peace deal that would see the creation of pilot security zones in Lebanon that Hezbollah operatives would be banned from. Middle East analysts at Deakin University, Sharam Abbasadi, says Hezbollah fears an ongoing presence in Lebanon.
8: Hezbollah has responded to suggestions of ceasefire by saying, we don't trust what Israel is saying. We can see that they are bombing cities and infrastructure and pushing the population out. Israel is effectively doing what it did in Gaza.
5: Officials in Ukraine say a Russian drone attack on a region surrounding Kyiv has killed at least four people. The regional governor there says the attack caused a fire at a food industry enterprise, destroying parts of its structure. It comes after Ukraine's president called for a face-to-face meeting with the Russian president in a bid to end the war. A major developer of artificial intelligence, Anthropic, says its latest, most advanced AI systems are beginning to show signs they could escape human control. Already, Anthropic's popular chatbot Claude is operating on code that the system itself wrote 80% of. The co-founder of the company, Jack Clark, says there needs to be a way of slowing the development of artificial intelligence.
9: You want the option to be able to take your foot off the gas and put your foot on the brake, right? Right now, it's like the AI industry has a gas pedal, but it doesn't have a brake pedal in the car. And what we're saying is we want to do some of the work required to build that brake pedal.
5: A new report has sounded the alarm over a diminishing amount of Australian children's television on local screens. Jason Casaras reports.
10: The report by Melbourne's RMIT University states that Australian kids' TV is navigating a profound cultural and industrial crisis after the removal of commercial quotas in 2020 triggered a 97% collapse in commercial investment. It also says the rising costs of live-action production has seen the ABC's output of children's content reduced by nearly 60% since 2019. Local screen content fosters social cohesion, according to the report, especially in the wake of the under-16's social media ban. It recommends mandates on local investment on both TV and streaming.
5: In the NRL, Raiders coach Ricky Stewart is hoping his side can play with the same self-assurance it showed last week when they take on the Roosters in Canberra tonight. Dane Laurie's versatility will again be on show as he moves from lock to centre while the Roosters have made no changes. Ricky Stewart says it's been a relentless schedule, but he's pleased with the Raiders' performance this season.
11: In that period where we had four games in 18 days, there wasn't a lot of training, and it's more about just getting the player physically prepared. But this week's been a little similar to that, but we've got a couple of eight-day turnarounds coming up, so there's a little bit more coaching and training you can get in.
5: To the weather, clear skies across Canberra. Right now it's 9 degrees across the capital, dropping down to 0 degrees overnight before a mostly sunny day tomorrow with some morning frost and a top of 14 degrees. ABC News.
12: Good evening and welcome to PM. I'm Samantha Donovan, coming to you from the lands of the Wurundjeri people of the Kulin Nation in Melbourne. Tonight, the federal government reviewing its contracts with consultancy giant KPMG as another scandal engulfs the firm. Also, Australian beef exports to China could be hit with a huge tariff within days. And the Environment Department promising a crackdown on the illegal wildlife trade after seizing 100,000 exotic cockroaches in New South Wales.
13: There is actually a growing trend towards keeping insects as pets, and actually with these Madagascar hissing cockroaches, some people are keeping them as pets, and they can be things that people like to have in their house and look after.
12: First this evening, the scrutiny of consultancy giant KPMG is intensifying, with the federal government announcing it's reviewing the contracts it currently holds with the firm. At the same time, Australia's corporate watchdog, ASIC, is launching a formal investigation into KPMG. Those developments come amid a growing scandal that has seen senior leaders of KPMG's Australian branch resign after it was alleged confidential client data had been accessed to win new business. Rachel Mealy reports.
14: Australia's corporate regulator is turning the screws on KPMG over whistleblower claims.
15: We've now commenced a formal investigation this week in relation to KPMG and a number of the registered company auditors that sit within it.
14: ASIC Chair Sarah Court was giving evidence at a Senate inquiry.
15: But I can assure you that ASIC has been engaging proactively with KPMG and that level of engagement has intensified.
14: The allegations relate to whistleblower claims that KPMG improperly used confidential information from one client to win other work. Sarah Court says three individuals are being investigated so far.
15: I think it's fair to say, Senator, there are three registered company auditors that are currently within the scope of what we were looking at. But I have to say, this is a ever-moving feast at the moment as more information comes our way.
14: KPMG is registered in Australia as a partnership. She admits that there are limitations on the powers ASIC has to crack down on any wrongdoing within a partnership.
15: So we are thinking internally at ASIC about what our various regulatory hooks may be in relation to the conduct that is being revealed. Needless to say, we have deep concerns about what has been revealed in the press, and we are trying to get to the bottom of the evidence as to those various incidents.
14: Green Senator Barbara Pocock underlined the difficulty ASIC faces.
16: What you're describing is an incredibly complex structure that you have to find your way through to try and find a hook to a multi-billion dollar operation. These are very large partnerships.
14: The federal government has also announced a review of the contracts it holds with KPMG. Daniel Molino is the Assistant Treasurer.
17: So I think the government will be examining all of the KPMG contracts in place, is my understanding.
14: Brendan Lyon was a partner at KPMG who blew the whistle on practices at the firm back in 2021. He's now Professor of Practice in the Faculty of Business and Law at the University of Wollongong. He says ASIC is hamstrung when it comes to partnerships.
6: The way that the laws are structured means that ASIC has very limited powers to deal with KPMG as an entity or as a firm. And so their investigations are really focused on three or four individuals, which makes sense in terms of the breach of audit ethics by those individuals. But the problem is much broader and systemic. And until we begin to change the laws and regulations that sit over the big four, we should expect to see more of this behaviour, not less, because there's no downside and because at a firm level there's no penalty.
14: Brendan Lyon says more than $6 billion have been spent by federal governments on the big four firms in the past 6 years. And while he welcomes the government's review of its contracts with KPMG, he says it'll have no real impact over time.
6: I think we've got a real problem where our audit, you know, our principal audit watchdogs are in fact commercial consultancy firms driven by profit, unregulated, unmonitored. The cancellation of contracts will be a short-term hit. What we need to see is long-term systemic change, and that means removing the liability protections. It means making them pay tax and bringing them in under corporations law, just like every competitor in the consulting market.
12: Professor Brendan Lyon from the University of Wollongong, Rachel Mealy reporting. The federal government's plan to cut the cost of the National Disability Insurance Scheme has sparked some heated exchanges at a Senate estimates hearing today. The government is looking for savings of about $38 billion over the next 4 years to make the scheme sustainable. At the hearing, Greens Senator Jordan Steele John accused the government of framing sweeping changes to the NDIS as measures to tackle fraud while cutting the support of the scheme's participants to save money. Our National Disability Affairs reporter Naz Campanella has the story.
18: Over the years, the NDIS has grown to cost $50 billion. That's the expectation by the end of this financial year. And that was significantly more than what the Productivity Commission originally forecast many years ago when it first started. Now, we've heard a lot in recent time about fraud and how important it is to tackle fraud, that there's fraud across the scheme, particularly among providers. And there's been a lot of talk recently about changes to the NDIS, which will be introduced by the federal government to try and tackle some of that fraud issue. For example, mandatory registration. Now, Senator Jordan Steele-John has said that the government, or accused the government, of framing changes and all of the kind of savings around measures to do with fraud. But he says, actually, are they going to be coming from people's plans instead? Now, Minister for the NDIS, Jenny McAllister, has hit back at that repeatedly, basically saying that, you know, in order to restore confidence in the scheme, fraud needs to be tackled. And she has said that in tackling fraud, a lot of that money is then put back into participants' plans. It was quite a heated start to the morning. It did get very tense. Here's a bit of that exchange.
19: Far less than $5 billion of the overall amount of money that is placed and bookmarked as going back to the budget from NDIS cuts come from anti-fraud measures.
7: I'm struggling to understand your logic because, as I've said a number of times now, when we tackle fraud, the saving goes to the participant rather than to government. That's why you don't see those numbers in the budget, Senator.
19: It's been noted not only by myself but across the Parliament that there's been a lot of rhetoric around anti-fraud and a lot of focus on it. And while we welcome the focus, we question why there is so little substance in this bill when it comes to anti-fraud measures. So I do believe that you could have done more in the budget to tackle fraud and to hold these absolute mongrel providers to account for the abuse and exploitation that they are viciously perpetrating upon disabled people.
12: That was some of the exchange between Greens Senator Jordan Steele-John and the NDIS Minister Jenny McAllister in a Senate estimates hearing today. And Naz, how do you think NDIS participants and the rest of the community are going to be feeling about this controversy?
18: Look, no doubt people will be at home kind of picking apart these figures that Jordan Steele-John has questioned today, thinking, well, that's a lot of money that isn't coming from explicit anti-fraud measures. So maybe they are going to be coming from the support plans. And we already know that there are major changes that will be introduced to the scheme. And people are feeling quite anxious about all of those reforms. And so this will just add to that level of anxiety.
12: And as this all comes just days out from an inquiry looking at the legislation that's set to pave the way for big changes to the National Disability Insurance Scheme, what's the latest on that?
18: So there is legislation that has been drafted and has gone through the first stage of Parliament, and it is legislation that will pave the way for those particular changes to go ahead. So some of the changes that I referred to earlier, for example, mandatory registration for providers, giving some extra powers to the NDIS minister on pricing, there'll be significant changes in order to reach this $38 billion reduction in spending on the scheme.
12: Naz Campanella is the ABC's National Disability Affairs reporter. Australian beef exports to China could be hit with a 55% tariff within days. Earlier this year, Beijing announced a quota on Australian beef of 205,000 tonnes a year. Once that threshold is reached, all beef is subject to the new trade tax. Australian producers say the quota will be reached more quickly than they expected, and they're now looking for new markets, as Rachel Hayter reports.
20: Beef producer Robert McKenzie exports up to 30,000 kilograms of beef into China every month from his farm in the New South Wales Hunter region.
21: Australian beef is well renowned and sought after in China. The Chinese people really want our product.
20: He's disappointed. A new Chinese quota on Australian beef of 205,000 tonnes per year will be filled in a matter of days, according to Chinese officials. Once that happens, all Australian beef will be subject to a 55% tariff. And it's happened more quickly than producers were expecting.
21: It doesn't seem that long ago. We were all talking about it, and it's come around a lot quicker than everyone realised. It's probably disappointing that the market has been flooded with trims and bones and cuts to fill that quota quite quickly. But it is what it is, and we just have to keep on moving forward.
20: The annual safeguard quota is designed to protect China's domestic beef industry. But it's incentivised Chinese customers to buy big on Australian beef in the first half of the year and freeze it. Robert McKenzie wishes the Australian government had slowed beef exports into China through allocations to prevent the quota from being filled so quickly.
21: I think our government should have stepped in and looked at what went in 2025 and maybe allocated a certain amount of product to each producer that was sending beef into China, so we didn't flood the market too quick. Some producers have the ability to send, you know, bones, offals, fat, trims into China in quite large numbers, and the smaller producers that have spent a lot of time and effort in building a solid supply chain are left to hang out to dry.
20: Robert McKenzie says his business, Macca's Australian Black Angus Beef, has managed to negotiate with its Chinese distributor for it to pay the 55% tariff for the rest of the year. Market analyst Matt Dalgleish from Agricultural and Commodity Market Analysis Service Episode 3 says there was a rush on getting Australian beef into China when 80% of the quota was filled by May.
1: There have been anecdotal reports of some exporters trying to jump the queue and getting, rather than going via ship, they've actually gone via air freight just in those recent last few days and weeks to try and get ahead of that tariff, and that could be why we've seen a bit of a last-minute surge.
20: While Australia only makes up about 6-8% of Chinese beef imports, China is Australia's second biggest beef market. And General Manager of Meat and Livestock Australia, Andrew Cox, says the safeguard quota is well below Chinese demand for Australian beef.
2: Last year we sent around 300,000 tonnes of Australian beef to China. The safeguard quota was set at 205,000 tonnes, so some way below. Brazil also has a quota that is likely to fill later in the year, so that's one to watch for the beef sector, is Brazilian beef also will be subject to that 55% tariff and will be looking for a home in other markets.
20: He's confident, though, that Australian beef exports will find a home beyond China.
2: We are very diversified in the beef sector. We've got demand across the world. We've got North American demand is extremely strong. Japan and Korea, always large buyers of Australian beef. And we have increasing demand, of course, in Southeast Asia. So last year was a record for Australian beef exports and a record to many different nations, such as Thailand and Canada and United Kingdom. So we do have diversified demand, and the beef that we're producing will be sold, of course.
20: This is the first year of a 3-year Chinese tariff on Australian beef, and the quota resets again in 2027.
22: Rachel Hayter. This is PM. I'm Samantha Donovan. You can hear all our programs live or later on ABC Listen. Ahead, the Federal Environment Department warning against keeping illegal exotic wildlife after seizing 100,000 imported cockroaches. The status of a ceasefire agreed between the governments of Lebanon and Israel is unclear after Hezbollah emphatically rejected the deal. The agreement, brokered by the US, requires the Iranian-backed militant group to halt all hostilities. But Hezbollah says its fight will continue.

And the Hoodoo Guru is there with Miss Free Love and 69. It is our quiz hour. It is time to play the National Weekend Evenings Quiz. I am and producer Joe are on standby for your calls. 1-300-800-222. First caller is an instant winner. And tonight during the quiz, let's talk about your school lunchbox. What was in it? What did you love? What did you always leave behind? Did you get any special treats every now and again? And what did your lunchbox look like? Did you deck it out with anything, decorate it, anything in that form? Yeah, school lunchboxes. Let's cast our minds back. Or even if you've got kids now, what are their school lunchboxes like? We'll be chatting with our Master of Traditional Methods Made Modern, Anna the Urban Nana, a little later tonight about some wonderful hints, tips and healthy helpful ideas of winter lunch boxes, you know, things that are frugal, not being wasteful, and obviously very good for us as well. So, yeah, it's the inspiration for our talk back tonight. 1-300-800-222. I don't know if this is the same for you. My primary school lunchbox and high school lunchbox, there was a big difference between primary school and high school. I will say that I always got excited about getting a packet of chips in my lunchbox. I know it's not healthy, but I loved it. It was the treat. It was that sort of snack I always looked forward to. Sandwiches were there. Of course, it was sandwiches, a piece of fruit, maybe something sweet as a bit of a treat. And I actually don't remember what my lunchbox or a lunchbox in any way, shape or form looked like. I can't remember a lunchbox. Although my husband's lunchbox, he still has it till this day. It, you know, it was nothing fancy. It's kind of like a plastic beige lunchbox with a lid. We've still got it. It's pretty cool. Come high school, my goodness, I was taking like Lebanese food feast dinners to school for lunch. Actually, like my bunch of friends, we'd do the same. You know, there'd be like stir fries and barbecue chicken and falafel, and we'd bring tabbouleh. There'd be sushi. There'd be, my Argentinian friend would bring like paella sometimes.

times. This is high school. 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Very different to primary school. So what about you? Your school lunchbox, what was in it? What did it look like? While we play the quiz, 1300 800

0: And if I ever have a son, I think I'm gonna name him Bill or George, any damn thing but Sue. I still think that name.
1: There's Johnny Cash with A Boy Named Sue for our mixtape tonight. Songs with a person's name in the title. Keep your suggestions coming. 0467 922 702. Aaron in Tasmania says, hello, Serene. I like the song Wind Cries Mary by Jimi Hendrix. No problem.

0: Using your categories for the Mighty Challenge tonight are as follows. That was the week that was. That should come as no surprise. We have Colours. We have number one albums of the 90s. We have Do the Maths. And we have countries ending in N-I-A. Countries ending in N-I-A. Do the Maths. Number one albums of the 90s. Colours. And that was the week that was. If you would like to play, gosh, there's only one line free. Well, jumped on over the news. 1-300-800-222 is the number to call. Lots of you are texting me about your 1967. I'd love it if you would join us tomorrow night. Ring us up. Tell us all about it. Thank you. Ted sent me a picture of it. He says I was wearing a green skin soldier training outfit for Vietnam in 1967. Got Jeff remembering playing cards in the student common room at Sydney Uni. Yeah, wow. All right, but anyway, looking forward to hearing all of that tomorrow night in a bit more detail. And we'll spend the whole hour. We're going to remember it was huge news for year for news. You might remember some of the big events of 67, and then we'll get into the music too. But let's play the Mighty Challenge. Oh, also, thank you, Maria. We were talking about birds just before the news too. Maria says, many years ago, I used to have a little zebra finch. It weighed 15 grams. The finch had tried to lay an egg and passed the oviduct, the birth canal for the egg. It's the equivalent of the prolapse of the womb. The vet removed the oviduct and saved her life. Oh, Maria. Oh, that's a beautiful story. And Kaz sent me some pictures of her birds too. Thank you very much. Oh, and there's advice from Adrian. He's using the Listen app. He is a bit delayed tonight. Other people may beat Adrian to the correct answers. Thank you very much, Adrian, for letting us know. It's not you, Adrian. It's the app. That's what you're saying, right? All right, let's get into it.
1: The Mighty Challenge.
0: Hello, Lincoln in Gippsland.
2: Suze, how are you tonight?
0: I can't complain. Now, are you on the road?
2: No, I'm home.
0: Okay. There's a note saying rain on the highway, but maybe you've been on the highway and called the ABC earlier to tell us about it.
2: No, it's been raining here, but...
0: Lincoln.
2: I think colours sounds good, Suze.
0: You like colours?
2: Yeah.
0: All right. Well, unfortunately, the first question requires some pronunciation, so just bear with me, okay? Kakutalik, Keketa, and Avanata are three of the five municipalities on which island?
2: Please, I love you, but I'm just going to go for Fiji.
0: Say that again?
2: Fiji.
0: Fiji?
2: Yeah.
0: No, not Fiji.
2: All right, have a good night.
0: Okay, thanks, Lincoln. Nice to talk to you. Hey, Joni.
3: Hello?
0: Oh, what's going on there with your phone?
3: Am I there?
0: You're here now, yes.
3: Oh, good. Yeah, sorry, I had it muted for a sec. Right. I decided I'm going to start muting in case I say something embarrassing. And but yeah, no, you're off mute now. It's all good.
0: But then we'll have this awkward kind of...
3: Yeah, that's true. Yeah, I thought I'd get to it quicker than I did.
0: Yeah. Right, you're not on speakerphone, are you?
3: No.
0: Okay, that's good. Right, now I've got to say it again. Kakutalik, Keketa, and Avanata are three of the five municipalities on which island?
3: I think, you know, if it's got five municipalities, it can't be that small. But then what do I know about anything? I'm going to say Vanuatu.
0: Okay. Do you know what category we're in?
3: Oh, colours.
0: But too late to think that.
3: That doesn't help me, to be honest. Anyway.
0: Thanks, Joni. Bye. Well, Graham's figured it out. Nicely done, Graham. Let's talk to... Oh, it's Tommy. Hello, Tommy.
4: Hello.
0: Hello. Now, when are Freo playing this weekend, or have they already played?
4: They are playing tomorrow in Bunbury.
0: Okay. You going?
4: No, unfortunately not.
0: How often do you get to the matches?
4: Well, we got memberships, but this one's just, you know, far away.
0: Okay. How far is it to get from Perth down to Bunbury?
4: Well, I'm not right in Perth. It's like I'm a bit off, so it's like a nice 2 hour.
0: Oh, okay. That's quite a commitment. 2 hours there and 2 hours back. Fair enough.
4: Yeah.
0: All right. You can watch from home, I guess. And are you playing this weekend yourself, Tommy?
4: I'm not sure.
0: That's all right. Yeah, Mum or Dad will know if you're playing. Anyway, let's try this question on you now, Tommy. The category is colours. Kakatalik, Keketa and Avanata are three of the five municipalities on which island?
4: I've got no idea, and I don't know any islands that, like, are a colour. So I'll just go with a random island, Hawaii.
0: I'm afraid it's not Hawaii either. Hey, Tommy, always nice to talk. Hope your weekend goes well.
4: Okay. Thank you. You too.
0: Bye. There's a 12-year-old Tommy in Perth who likes to SMS us. Tristan in Colac. Good evening, Tristan.
5: Hey, how are you?
0: Good. Tristan, what's this island? Kakatalik, Keketa and Avanata are three of the five municipalities on it. But what is the island?
5: New Zealand?
0: It's not New Zealand, no. Thanks, Tristan. Think of the category, my friends. Michelle's got it. Jane's got it. Trent's got it. Chris and Hillary's has it. Megan Albany has it. Yes, Ross. Ray in the Bay has it. Ed in Perth, Deno in Wagen, Jenny in Glenbrook, Bobsled, you've got it too. David in Mount Cola.
6: Oh, hi, Suzanne.
0: Hello. What do you think this island is?
6: I think it'll be Greenland.
0: Greenland is exactly right. Thanks, David. What would you like to do now? You could stay in colours. We've got number one albums of the 90s. We have That Was the Week That Was. We have Do the Maths and we have Countries Ending in NIA.
6: Oh, I'll go with that. Countries in NIA.
0: Question two. Skopje is the capital and largest city of which Balkan country?
6: Skopje, that's...

0: Macedonia. Oh, no, sorry, it's North Macedonia.
1: Well done, it is North Macedonia. It only became so a few years ago, didn't it?
0: Yeah, that's right.
1: Staying in this category, David?
0: Oh, yes, thanks.
1: Question three. The Seimas is the government of which Baltic state?
0: What's either Lithuania, Latvia or Estonia? Oh, gee. It's countries in the NIA, isn't it?
1: That's the category.
0: So it's one of those two. I'll go Estonia.
1: Ba-bum.
0: Oh, long way.
1: Thanks, David.
0: Thanks, Suzanne.
1: All right. Bye. Nice to talk to you. Gordon in Ballina. Hello, Gordon.
2: Oh, hello.
1: Hello, Gordon. We are in the category of countries ending in NIA. It is not Estonia. The Seimas is the government of which Baltic state?
2: It's got to be Lithuania.
1: It does have to be Lithuania. Nicely done, Gordon.
2: Oh, boy. Lucky that. It's my lucky night.
1: Now, would you like to stay in this country? You could also have number one, this country, this category. You might also like to stay in Lithuania. You can have number one albums of the 90s, Colours, That Was the Week That Was, Do the Maths, or you can stay where you are.
2: Mm-hmm. I want to do the maths.
1: Oh.
2: Yeah.
1: This would never be my first choice, but some people like maths. Question four. Which of the four basic mathematical functions would produce a quotient?
2: Which of the four? Division.
1: Division is correct, Gordon. Well done. Whew. Staying here?
2: yeah, why not?
1: Question five. What is 35% of 2 million?
2: That'd be... that'd be... 700,000?
1: Well done, Gordon. You like your maths, don't you?
2: Yeah, yeah.
1: Question six. Lemniscate is the name for the symbol representing what mathematical concept?
2: Oh, boy. Lemniscate. Boy. I'll just have to have a guess. Algorithms.
1: It's not algorithms. Okay. Thanks, Gordon. Nicely done. Oh, Harry in the Bay. You have the answer in very smartly there. Well done. Tony in Penshurst. Tony.
3: G'day, Suzanne. How are you going?
1: Greetings.
3: Outlander. Nothing to watch now, is there? Oh, actually, did you... There's a YouTube clip of Jamie having peanut butter and jelly sandwich.
1: Is that?
3: I can't believe it. So
1: bizarre. Oh, did he... Did she take one back and he did have some or not?
3: I think he did. I haven't watched the YouTube clip, but...
1: Because she did, when she went back, she did take peanut butter and jelly sandwiches, and then I was so upset because I think in the book, but maybe not on the show, she actually drops the plastic wrapping back in 17-whatever, and I was so... Yeah. Pick it up! Pick it up!
3: Well, did you see the... Did you fast-forward the last bit and then you saw Diana...
1: No, I haven't done that yet, Tony.
3: I won't tell you anything about it.
1: No, no, I must do that. I've been watching Prisoner nonstop. That's my new project.
3: Prisoner?
1: Leading up to our Prisoner night next Saturday night.
3: Oh. So Wentworth or the original Prisoner?
1: The original Prisoner.
3: Oh. Well, that segues nicely into Pamela.

0: brave. I'm seeing her next week.
1: Now, Tony, should we have a go at the question?
0: Okay, Lemniscate.
1: Lemniscate. Lemniscate is the name for the symbol representing what mathematical concept?
0: Oh. Let me think. Lemniscate. I'm trying to think of symbols. Is it? I'll just go one Greek symbol. Sigma.
1: It's not sigma.
0: Thanks,
1: Tony. Okay.
0: I'll talk to you next.
1: Yes, Adrian, you've got it. And Dino in Wagen has it too. John in Ashfield. Hey, John.
2: Oh, how are you, Suzanne? How are you going?
1: What is lemniscate? It's the name for the symbol representing what mathematical concept, John?
2: Hopefully it'll be pi r squared.
1: Pi r squared? No.
2: Oh, okay.
1: All right, thanks, John.
2: Okay, thank you, Susan.
1: Bye. Barbara in Falconbridge. Hello, Barbara.
3: Hello, Suzanne.
1: How are the mountains tonight?
3: Oh, beautiful and crisp and cold.
1: That sounds nice. It sounds nice. Depends how crisp and how cold.
3: Well, crisp enough that I'm sitting on top of the heater.
1: Well, that'll be keeping you nice and warm.
3: Now, I've got a hot water bucky behind my back.
1: Now, lemniscate, Barbara, it's the name for the symbol representing what mathematical concept?
3: Look, the only thing I can think of is algebra.
1: No, it's not algebra.
3: No, I had absolutely no idea. I had to be honest with you, Suzanne.
1: I wouldn't have got this either, but thanks, Barbara.
3: But I'd be interested to find out.
1: Well, just wait. Don't go anywhere. We'll get off the line, but keep listening. Yes, bobsled. If I'm hooked on prisoner, am I a captive audience? Clearly so. Annette in Perth, yes. Morgan, yes. Elaine from Croydon South, that is also the correct correct answer. Scott's in Blacktown. Hey, Scott.
4: G'day.
1: Scott, what is lemniscate? It's the name for the symbol representing what mathematical concept?
4: Is there any other clues?
1: No, there's not.
4: No. The only thing I can think is that, you know, the scientific calculators had 10 and blah, blah, blah.
1: Yeah.
4: The concept. Can I hear the question again, please?
1: Lemniscate is the name for the symbol representing what mathematical concept?
4: Oh, my goodness. I'll just pass.
1: Thanks, Scott.
4: You hit me weak spot.
1: I know.
4: Oh, my goodness. I'm thinking, listen to this question, I'm saying someone answer it, for goodness sake.
1: Unfortunately, it came to you, Scott. You weren't to be saved by someone ahead of you. Let's see who else might have this. What about Trevor in Croydon Park?
5: Good evening, Suzanne.
1: Good evening. What is this?
5: I believe it's the infinity symbol.
1: Well done. It is the infinity symbol. Thank you, Trevor. You've saved us all. Would you like to stay and do the maths? You could go back to countries ending in NIA. There are more colours. There are number one albums of the 90s. And there's That Was the Week That Was.
5: NIA countries, please.
1: Question 7. Which fictional country was ruled for 100 years by the White Witch?
5: Narnia.
1: Narnia is correct, of course, from The Lion, the Witch and the Wardrobe books. You staying here, Trevor?
5: Yes, thanks.
1: Question 8. The Aldavi Gorge is an important fossil site in which African country? Or maybe it's Ulduvai. Ulduvai Gorge.
5: I think it's Tanzania.
1: Tanzania is correct.
5: That's where the earliest ever known human discoveries were made.
1: Quite right. And do you want to try and finish this category off, Trevor?
5: Well, I would indeed.
1: Question 9. Bucharest is the capital city of which European country?
5: Romania. Romania.
1: Romania is correct. Did you watch Prisoner, Trevor?
5: Caught a few glimpses of it.
1: People, more than one person is

0: ropes.
1: Well, she's an old hand in the prison.
0: All right.
1: Miss B. Smith, yeah. Okay, that was the week that was. Colours, number one albums of the 90s. Do the maths. What do you like?
0: Go Colours.
1: Back to Colours. Question 10. Well, I saw the thing coming out of the sky. It had the one long horn and one big eye. Are the opening lyrics of which 1958 novelty hit?
0: With the one-eyed, one-horned, flying purple people eater.
1: You are correct. The purple people eater is right, Trevor.
0: And I'm of a vintage that I actually heard it.
1: All right, that's your fifth question, right?
0: Yeah.
1: Staying here in Colours?
0: Yes.
1: Question 11. What colour is an orange blossom?
0: Ooh. I think the stumbling block is ahead, so I'll say white.
1: White is correct.
0: Oh, right.
1: You got right over the stumbling block.
0: Okay.
1: More colours for you, Trevor?
0: Yes, please.
1: Question 12. What is the name of the character played by Patricia Quinn in the Rocky Horror Picture Show?
0: Magenta.
1: Magenta is correct. You're doing very well. You are not far off a black magnet, Trevor.
0: I think I'm on six.
1: You're on seven, according to my notes. One, two, three, four, five, six. You already have a black magnet, don't you?
0: From a long time ago, yeah.
1: Yeah. Is it just the one or is it more?
0: It's lonely. It's companions.
1: All right, let's see what happens. Question 13. Canary, Aurelian and Jonquil are all shades of which colour?
0: Yellow.
1: Yellow is correct. That's your eighth in a row, Trevor.
0: Right.
1: Where are you going to go now? That was the week that was. Number one albums of the 90s. There's a couple more maths questions left.
0: So the week that was.
1: Question 14. Name any of the three goalkeepers announced as part of the Socceroos World Cup squad.
0: Moscovich, Tomaszewski and Papadopoulos.
1: No. You know it's a no. Goodbye, Trevor.
0: Thank you to them.
1: That was a nice run, but not to be. Pat says, could it be the fastest black magnet ever? Well, if it had been, Pat, we might have got there, but it was not, sadly. Hello, Kylie.
2: Oh, hello there, Suzanne. Trevor did really well. He was outstanding. No, look, I'm at Goldwood actually this evening, so I'm nearly at home. So I've dropped you some postcards off, one from the Gold Coast and one from Mochi. So I'll speak to you next week.
1: Okay, Kylie. Nice to chat. Great.
2: Thanks, Tom.
1: Bye. A couple of lines free now, 1-300-800-222, 1-300-800-222.
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1: John in Sydney's next up. Evening, John.
6: Good evening. Can you hear me?
1: I can hear you. John, can you name any of the three goalkeepers announced as part of the Socceroos World Cup squad?
6: Would Matt Ryan be one?
1: Yes, Matt Ryan is one of them, John. Will you be following the World Cup?
6: A little bit. Yeah.
1: What would you like to do now? Would you like to stay in That Was the Week That Was? We've got number one albums of the 90s and Do the Maths all left.
6: I'll do the math.
1: Question 15. Which number comes next in the Fibonacci sequence? 5, 8, 13, 21?
6: I think it's 32.
1: It is not 32, John. Richard in Wollongong, hello.
7: Yeah, hi, Suzanne. It's been too long.
1: How long has it been?

0: ABC News. Good morning, I'm Eliza Getzey. Russian President Vladimir Putin has rejected Ukrainian President Volodymyr Zelensky's proposal for a face-to-face meeting to try to end their four-year war. At an international economic forum in St. Petersburg, Mr. Putin described Mr. Zelensky's open letter proposing the meeting as boorish and says he sees no point in it. He's dismissed the idea of holding such a meeting before peace agreements have been reached.
1: I see no point in meeting. There's only a point for Ukraine because they want to stop the offensive of the armed forces of Russia. What we need is agreements, arrangements, not for 6 months or a year, but for the long term. First, let experts work something out, and then we can meet to sign things.
0: Meanwhile, residents in Gaza City say Israel is violating the US-brokered ceasefire deal. It follows Israeli strikes killing 11 people across the city, including women and children. The Israeli military says it was targeting four senior members of Hamas, accusing the militant group of rearming and rebuilding its forces. This resident says the violence needs to stop.
2: We are living in a state of attrition in the morning, in the evening and at night. This killing is continuous for us. They say the war has stopped. The war has not stopped.
0: Astronauts on board the International Space Station are preparing for a potential evacuation as a gas leak continues to worsen. Apologies, I'll bring you an update to that story, which is that they've been told to return to duty after that earlier gas leak almost prompted their evacuation. Here's William Howard Evans with the latest.
3: The five crew members were ordered to assume an elevated safety posture as two Russian cosmonauts attempted repairs on two separate leaks. This involved the crew moving inside the docked SpaceX Freedom spacecraft.

0: ABC News, good morning. I'm Sakasha Marlin. New Zealand's Prime Minister Christopher Luxon is visiting Australia this weekend for an annual meeting with Anthony Albanese. Isabella Tolhurst has more.
1: Christopher Luxon and Anthony Albanese are expected to discuss economic resilience and the Indo-Pacific when they come together for their annual meeting today. This year, the pair will meet in Noosa in Queensland. The leaders say they'll look for opportunities to deepen defence and security operations and enhance cooperation in the Pacific. They're expected to discuss how Australia and New Zealand can boost prosperity, particularly in the context of the fuel crisis. Mr. Luxon arrived in Noosa last night and attended a reception hosted by Mr. Albanese ahead of today's official meeting.
0: Overseas, Russian President Vladimir Putin says he has no reason to meet Volodymyr Zelensky. The Ukrainian president has published an open letter proposing the two leaders hold face-to-face talks to end the war. Mr. Putin has labelled the correspondence rude and insincere. When asked at Russia's annual economic forum in St. Petersburg whether he would meet the Ukrainian leader, Mr. Putin said not at the moment.
2: I don't see the point in meeting with Zelensky. There's only a point for the Ukrainian side to stop the advance of our armed forces. That's all. But we need agreements, not for 6 months, not for 3 months, but for the long term.
0: Astronauts on the International Space Station have been ordered to shelter in an attached spacecraft after the structure suddenly started leaking air. As the BBC's Richard Hollingham reports, the issue has been fixed for now.
3: There have been leaks in this particular section since 2019. So this has been on and off. They thought they'd fixed them. And so that's why it was quite a surprise that suddenly we got this alarms about a further leak and this needed to be fixed right now. But the space station is old. It's been in the

0: harsh environment for a long time. It's got, you know, potentially another 4 years of life till 2030, but I think we're going to see more and more of these sorts of problems.
1: The UK's public spending watchdog has revealed the King's brother Andrew Mountbatten Windsor has received rental income from subletting cottages on land he leased almost rent-free from the Crown Estate. Europe correspondent Mazoe Ford reports.
2: This was the most detailed review ever of royal property arrangements. The UK's National Audit Office report showed Andrew Mountbatten Windsor received an undisclosed rental income from subletting three cottages on the Royal Lodge estate that he leased from the Crown estate for a peppercorn rent. His lease allowed this, but critics say rental income should have gone back into the Treasury to fund public services, not into the royal family's coffers. A Buckingham Palace spokesperson said the report was in line with the royal household's commitment to transparency. Mazoe Ford, ABC News, London.
1: Back home, a new exhibition of paintings by Australian artist Sidney Nolan opens today at the Canberra Museum and Gallery. The exhibition features 24 paintings from Nolan's early career, as well as his artwork on loan from the Art Gallery of New South Wales. Magazines, scrapbooks and photographic material from the mid-20th century are also on display. The gallery's senior curator, Virginia Rigney, says the exhibition shows how new technology publicised Nolan's work.
3: Previously, up and you know, through the Second World War, magazines were essentially in black and white, but we rapidly got into some new printing technologies. So suddenly you could get actually quite high quality colour in your popular magazine.
1: In sport, the Sydney Roosters have thrashed the Raiders 26-0 on a chilly night in Canberra. Andrew Moore reports.
4: It was 1 degree when the game ended, but the Sydney Roosters were on fire, particularly in the first half, racing to a 22-0 lead. Mark Nwanganitawase scored early, but then three tries in 10 minutes. Nwanganitawase crossed again, so did Hugo Savala and Rhys Robson, and 22-0 at halftime was enough for that 26-0 win. Meanwhile, at Amy Park in Melbourne, the Melbourne Storm, with Cameron Munster leading the way, defeated Newcastle 32 points to 30 to make it four wins from their last five games. Andrew Moore, ABC Sport, Canberra.
1: And the ACT Brumbies have been eliminated from the Super Rugby Pacific Finals Series after being humbled 66-12 by the Hurricanes in Wellington. The Queensland Reds are now the only Australian team remaining in the finals and face the Chiefs in Hamilton on Saturday. To the weather, cloud clearing across Canberra with some morning frost and fog about, heading for a top of 14 degrees today. Right now it's 2 degrees across the capital. Looking ahead tomorrow, partly cloudy with some morning frost and a top of 13 degrees. ABC News.
5: Yuma, this is Shane Halloran on ABC Radio Canberra Wurundjeri. I'm speaking the Ngunnawal language. On behalf of my elders, I say Yuma, Yumalundi, Yangul Galanyi Nalawiri Ngunnawal Dara. Hello and welcome. Today we're all here on Ngunnawal country.
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14: Yeah, you are. It's 5 minutes past six. Good morning. You are listening to 666 ABC Radio Canberra. If you can hear just a little bit more sparkle, a little bit more joy, a little bit more sunshine in my voice, it's because my amazing producer, Kate Armstrong, is back. Oh, I said that a little loud. Kate Armstrong is back from her sojourn to Europe. What a lucky ducky she was. She got to take a fabulous trip to Europe with her friends. And I might even get her on in a little bit just to give us some highlights, some lessons learned, some foods tasted and things that she enjoyed on her trip. But welcome to Saturday Breakfast. We have got such a beautiful, beautiful day of stories for you today. Let's start with the weather, though. Only a top of 14, feels like zero outside. It was foggy. And I know I shouldn't have to remind you, but clearly some people need to be reminded. So I'm going to put on my best kindergarten teacher voice and say, listen, if you are out in the fog and you can't see very well, and particularly if you drive a car that is silver or black, put your headlights on. It doesn't cost extra. Maybe it does. I have never done the math. But put your headlights on, please. Nobody wants to see a phantom car moving through the fog when it's already quite early and people are just trying to get to where they need to go. So please put your lights on, drive to the conditions. Reduced visibility in fog will make road conditions dangerous during Saturday morning in the Canberra area. That is a warning from

I believe, the Bureau of Meteorology. So there are also some sports ground closures, which we need to let you know about. We will remind you about these again later on in the show. But following this week's wet weather, ACT government turf sports grounds remain closed for training until Sunday, the 7th of June. Grounds will reopen for training activity, in fact, on Monday. So no sport this weekend if you're using one of the turf sport grounds. Now, this is what's interesting. They're closed for training, but this shows that I am a real novice when it comes to sport, because the sports grounds are actually open for match play over the weekend. So they'll be closely monitored during the weekend. ACT government thanks the community for their patience and understanding. Just to clarify one more time, they are closed for training activity, but sports grounds are open for match play. So sorry, parents, you don't get the weekend off. But if you want more information, head to the ACT Gov website and you'll get all the information you need there. Gosh, we've got a good show for you today. Honestly, so many things to talk about. Can I just mention Saturday Kitchen? Because you know it's one of my favourites, and I shouldn't have favourites, but I do. Helen Agostino is coming in. We haven't spoken to her in a little while. She's one of our favourite local Canberra foodies. And I've asked her to talk me through the recipe books and the recipes that she can't wait to get off the shelf once we clock over into winter. So what are the winter warmers that Helen Agostino loves to make? And by the way, let me know what yours are. Is there a particular recipe or even a cookbook that it doesn't feel right pulling it out, you know, during the warmer weather? It's one that you need to look at when it's cold outside, when it's foggy and you've got your lights on, when sporting grounds are closed for training but open for games. Like that type of vibe, i.e. today, the first Saturday breakfast show of winter. Let me know, 0467 922 666 or 1300 681 666. What are those recipes you reach for in the winter time? Speaking of reach for, I'm going to reach for the text line. Let's have a look. So many of you lovely people are already up. Good morning. Let's have a quick sticky beak. Yay, Kate is back. Kate is back. Back again. Yes, she is. Welcome back to the beautiful winter of Canberra, Kate, says Andy C. of Flory. Hello, my friend. I hope you're having a wonderful morning so far. We are so delighted to have our Kate back. Although one must acknowledge the wonderful work of the producers in her stead, who all did a magnificent job, even the people who filled in for me when I had to take a little bit of time off. Thank you to all of them. Dawn is on the text line. Wouldn't be a Saturday morning without a shout out from Dawn. Dawn says it's cool in Waniasa. Tell me something I don't know. No. Cool temperature. What a lovely lot of rain we've had. Cannot say the same about the cold wind, but it did bring out the Canberra puffer jackets, gloves, beanies and scarves. Managed to half fill the green bin with what is hopefully the last of the deciduous leaves. It is very satisfying to see order restored afterwards. Looking forward to the program. Dawn, our green bin went out piled high. And I'm not convinced. I am not convinced that this is the last one. There are still some cheeky little leaves that are just hanging on for dear life. So let me know. Could we do a green bin check-in? Did your green bin go out full this week? Do you think there's another load in there? 0467 922 666. Is there another load of deciduous leaves headed for the green bin next time? It's Saturday brekkie time. Oh, this is Andy C. of Flory again. Good morning, Emma and super fantastic producer and Sakasha and fellow Groovers. Max has been sleeping. I've been cleaning and painting, and now I'm going to sit down and do nothing but listen to Saturday Brekkie. Andy, you've been up at Sparrows. It's not even light outside and you're already cleaning and painting. You, my friend, are a hard worker and I love that for you. Love to see a photo of what you're working on. Paul from Melba says, your car battery will, Emma, use a little bit more electricity, and then your alternator while you drive down the road will recharge the battery. So you're right. It costs you absolutely nothing to turn the headlights on. Paul, I want to thank you sincerely for doing the calculation for me, even if it does cost a little bit extra headlights on. But there you go. You've heard it from the fantastic Paul in Melbourne. He's done the science. He's done the mathing for you. Doesn't cost you any extra, please. Put your lights on. It's foggy out there. We want everyone to get to their destination safely. Oh, here's a friend of mine. He's back. He's back talking about the Brave. This is the Versed Responder who loves watching the Canberra Brave ice hockey just as much as me, possibly a lot more. I'll be going to the game today, by the way. Can't wait. This week's poem of the Brave, in the stylings of a fading would-be street rapper, yo, says the Versed Responder. So
In the hilltops, they might spill monolithic, but in the districts, linguistics is mythic. So the brave will adjust twangs if it takes down those Mustangs. Then git moss, their bits non-specific, the first responder, Canberra Brave versus Melbourne Mustangs, 4:45, Saturday 6th of June at AIS Arena, and 1:45, Sunday the 7th of June. You know what? I need to make sure that text makes its way to local grandstand after 11 with the magnificent Hannah Walmsley, because that was well worth it, and I'd like to see her wrap it as well. I think it would be great. 12 minutes past 6. I do feel a little bit of Michael Bolton coming on. That's not something I say very often, but them's the breaks. This is a song for you to ease into your Saturday morning, as I say, like someone easing into a bathtub after a long week at work. I hope you enjoy this one. And then we'll be back to have a little chitty chat with our producer, Kate. You are listening to 666 ABC Radio Canberra. I'm Emma Bickley. This is Saturday Brekkie. This is Michael Bolton.

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1: 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Some all Queensland battles. The Cowboys up against the Dolphins. Then it's Brisbane at home to the Gold Coast.
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3: Welcome back to Saturday Breakfast. Not necessarily the home of Michael Bolton, but I did just say to producer Kate that I'm not sure that I need to hear Michael Bolton talking about making love this early in the morning. And Kate said, who's Michael Bolton? I feel like it would be fun to put it out to the text line to describe to Kate who Michael Bolton is, was, and the chokehold that he had on, I'm going to be honest, mums in the 90s. I feel like you... If you are of a similar age to me, now my mum not included because that's a whole other multicultural experience there, but mainstream societal mums in the 90s, if you had one that liked Michael Bolton, maybe you'd like to message in and tell producer Kate, who was Michael Bolton? Who is Michael Bolton? 0467 922 666. Otherwise, I'm just going to explain it to her in a slightly humorous way. But without further ado, I ask producer Kate to say hello.
4: Good morning, everyone.
3: It's so lovely to have you back. It feels like you've been gone forever.
4: Oh, it's so nice to be back, Emma, especially with the Saturday morning crew. I've been on a couple of breaky shows this week, but be back on my Saturdays is a special place to be.
3: Oh, we love to have you back. We love your sunshiny voice on the weekends. And Kate, you know, when I first started in radio, I made the mistake of talking about a holiday once, and I was pulled up, people saying, you know, not everyone can afford to go on a holiday. So I will preface this by saying that we are going to talk about Kate's holiday, and we are very aware that not everyone gets to travel and that Kate is very fortunate, but I think it would just be remiss not to ask her how her holiday was. So that's a content warning of sorts. But for you, my dear Kate, I pose the question, how was your holiday?
4: Emma, it was wonderful. I was so lucky. I was really fortunate that I was able to go over to Europe for a few weeks and enjoy the sunshine. Coming back was a little bit of a weather change.
3: Slightly. But you know what? It's been relatively mild.
4: Until this morning when I left my house.
3: Until today.
4: No, it's been really lovely. And the day that I came back, it was raining and I thought, oh no. But the last couple of days with the beautiful blue skies and that's the Canberra winter I know and love.
3: It is, you know what, it's the saving grace. When I say to people, yeah, Canberra's cold in the winter, but it's not cold and gloomy like London, or dare I say, Melbourne. It's a whole other kind of winter. It's crisp and cold, but we got blue skies and sun. It's really hard to be mad.
4: No, exactly. And I was explaining this to people overseas, actually, because, you know, the first thing you have to explain is that Australia is in winter at the moment.
3: God.
4: And a lot of people who I was meeting in different places was asking, you know, first of all, how long is the flight because it's so far away?
3: Oh, my gosh. Actually, can we throw this out to the audience for comment? Okay, so I'm gonna riff on that and agree with you wholeheartedly, as always. Whenever I have gone to Europe, I will point out two things. These are all from, you know, seemingly intelligent people, like you know, regular people. I'm not talking about people who've, you know, never left their house or anything like that. Like just regular people. And they will say those things to me. They will say, oh, my goodness, how did you survive the flight? If I were ever to go that far, I would need to be knocked out. You know, I'd need to be on an IV drip and asleep or something. And two, they all inevitably go, huh, so it's winter over there? So that's why you're so pale right now? Have you had experiences of that? 0467 922 666. It's like some sort of blind spot where they just can't fathom a long flight or the Southern Hemisphere.
4: No, exactly, which is, it's quite funny. You can't understand, you know, a lot of other places we are in summer and
3: no,
4: maybe.
3: No, Kate, no. I'm of a European extraction. I'm talking about people I love dearly that are in my bloodline. And I want to say to them, did you not learn about the Southern Hemisphere? It's annoying. They're like, wait a minute. So it's nighttime there now? You can't call your mum now?
4: Okay, the time zone thing maybe. But it was very, yeah, I do think it's an entertaining experience, though all of the stereotypes also come into play, of course. Like, are there kangaroos in your garden? Oh,
3: yes.
4: Do you see snakes every day? And or do you ride a snake to school? Are you friends with a koala?
3: No. Yes. But it's a one-sided relationship. I almost never see them, but I still feel like we're tight.
4: You're quite a good representative for Australia then,
3: Look,
4: Emma.
3: I went to an embassy function. I was lucky enough to go to one the other day, and I pulled out a photo of me. Kate, were you producing me when we had the snake in the studio? Does that ring a bell? We have on two occasions had a snake in the studio on Saturday Breakfast. And one of the things about being gifted the wonderful privilege of hosting a radio show or any other sort of show is that you kind of have to go with the flow of the show. And I'm not like super au fait with snakes. I don't know a lot about them and I'm not super comfortable with them either, but I'm not like uncomfortable. It's fine. Yeah. And so there are in existence two photos of me with a snake around my neck.
4: Okay.
3: Now, I'd imagine that in Australia, correct me if I'm wrong on the text line, 0467 922 666, most Australians would have a photo of themselves or a family member with a snake around their neck, usually like a child or a teen that's visited like Australia Zoo or has been to an animal park or something like that, or someone's come to their school. Would you say that's fair, Kate?
4: Yeah, I think you've either got a snake pic or a koala pic.
3: Okay, koala pic is good too.
4: Yeah.
3: So when I showed this to the embassy crowd of speckled people from, I'm going to say in this case it was Europeans,
4: mm-hmm.
3: Kate, adult women who command overseas missions were shrieking, like stepping back from the photo. And I thought to myself, are we really that brave as a nation? Like, is this, they said, one of them even said, I would report you for letting your child hold a snake. But now I think they were joking. I hope they were joking. But like, we have the reptile center here. Kids love that stuff. They were like, in Europe, never, never. I was like, you don't have a reptile center? And then I thought to myself, is it us? Are we the weird ones?
4: Oh, are we the strange snake holding people?
3: Maybe.
4: I think we've definitely got a different relationship towards our animals and our bugs and our different bits and bobs. I say I will never get over. I've got a lot of family overseas and all of the questions regarding spiders and snakes in particular.
3: Yeah.
4: And, you know, we've got some bad ones here.
3: They
4: can cause some damage, of course. But when you're in the reptile park and you're at the photo shoot opportunity part.
3: They're so fun.
4: Yeah. I don't think they're going to do a lot of damage.
3: But I think for them, it's such an unholy experience to see a snake that they're like, why would you want to put your child near that? And the funny thing is that particular photo on that Saturday Breakfast, the lovely gentleman whose name escapes me, but he's a real sweetheart and he loves his snakes. He said to me, do you want to put the snake around your neck? And I said, is it safe? And he said, yes, of course. So he puts it around my neck. I take the photo and then we go behind the microphone to do the interview.
4: Yeah.
3: And then during the course of the interview, I say to him, so that Snakey McSnake that I just had, I forget his name, has it ever bitten anyone? Oh, yes. He's bitten me twice.
4: Oh, my goodness.
3: And I was like, well, anyway, if any management is listening, we did definitely fill in a risk assessment for that, I promise. On the text line, Jenny from Murray Bateman says, I once met some Americans who had actually heard that it was winter in Australia in July, but they were convinced that it was hot. But for some reason, we called the hot time of year winter and that we called the cold time of the year summer.
4: Oh, Jenny. I love that their assumption was that we had it wrong still.
3: Oh mate.
4: We just
3: I don't want to offend any Americans. I don't want to offend anyone. So I'm not going to say anything, but I'm just going to go, oh mate.
4: That's really excellent, Jenny. There were a lot of US tourists who I was either in line with or had met at a different place overseas who had many questions, including but not limited to the weather in Australia at the present time. And then me explaining that in Canberra it gets quite cold is something that people didn't
3: expect. And they couldn't believe
4: well.
3: That, could they?
4: No, they could not.
3: Oh my gosh, look, cultural differences are beautiful. It's what makes it fun when you travel. But honestly, some of them are great. I remember I was on a tour around Los Angeles many, many years ago, definitely not buying anything on Rodeo Drive, just having a sticky beak. And we got to a Louis Vuitton store. And as I was pulling something out of my bag, a $5 Aussie note fell out.
5: Oh.
3: And the girl that was working there picked it up, and I'm not going to try and butcher an American accent, but she basically said, you dropped this thing. And I said, it's not a thing, it's Australian money. And she goes, but money is made of paper. And I said, well, actually, Australian money is revolutionary. It's made of a plastic, and it means that it's really durable, and, you know, it's less, it's more difficult to counterfeit. And yeah. As I was talking, her

0: eyes had already glazed over. And she was just like, she just goes, oh, that's so cute.
1: Oh.
0: And I was like, oh, my God.
1: Oh.
0: Needless to say, I wasn't going to buy anything anyway. But the point is, don't make fun of our money. It's very, very high tech.
1: No, exactly. And the colours are really fun.
0: I know.
1: I like them.
0: It's so great. Text coming in. Good morning in winter. Oh, this is talking about foods we love in winter. Hang on, we'll get to that.

0: great. Text coming in. Good morning in winter. Oh, this is talking about foods we love in winter. Hang on, we'll get to that in a second. Here's from Ellie and Kayleen. Kate and the rest of the crew, lovely to hear everyone back. I love our little community. Aww. I'm planning a day of housework today and Saturday brekkie will be the perfect accompaniment. I can also send in my matzo ball recipe that's perfect for warming winter. Clear chicken broth. Oh, Ellie, I would love that because we Croatians make a clear broth. But we don't do the matzo balls. And I think that's what's been missing in my life, a bit of matzo ball.
1: I don't think I've ever had a matzo ball.
0: I don't know if you can. You're gluten-free.
1: Oh.
0: Is there gluten-free matzo? Oh, it's like a meal, so maybe there's a gluten-free version.
1: Oh.
0: I don't know. My mum makes fresh egg noodles to go with it, which is lovely too, no shade. But I have always wanted to try a matzo ball. I haven't tried that.
1: Yum.
0: So, no, really quickly, your holiday. Getting back to it.
2: My holiday was beautiful and wonderful. It was sunshiny. A lot of it was spent in Greece. I'd never been there before. The incredible history that you're immersed in, the beautiful scenery. I had the wonderful experience, if people are listeners to all of our shows, and especially last year to our afternoons program, I bumped into the wonderful producer Imogen.
0: I know. This was crazy. Out of nowhere. I think it was the middle of the night, or as we call it, the day. Kate sent a photo of her and Imogen sitting at a cafe in like Athens or the islands or
1: in
0: somewhere.
1: Santorini.
0: Oh my goodness. And how did you, because Imogen is on a world tour. She's doing her backpacking year.
2: She is.
0: How did you know you'd be in the same place?
2: So we've been in touch since Imogen left. We worked together last year. And as we know here at ABC Canberra, we do love the people that we work with and we stay in touch. So I'd known she was traveling and we ended up being in the same place at the same time. I just asked where she was in the world. And there we were. And I had a wonderful experience. I don't know if you've had this, Emma, where you're going overseas to see somebody, particularly somebody you may not have seen in a long time.
0: Yes.
2: But then you bump into them and you get to walk up to them in another country. It's pretty special.
0: It's surreal. Have you ever bumped into someone you know that you didn't know was going to be there in another country? That's weird.
2: That's great. I have a whole story for that.
0: I want to hear it. We don't have enough time right now. You know what? We have to let them know that the What's On is coming up next, and I'm going to squeeze Kate in later to tell that story because I really want to hear it. But if you've got an event, What's On, event that's on or cancelled, 0467 922 666. That's coming up next. Thanks, Kate.
2: Thanks, Emma.
3: ABC News, good morning. I'm Sakasha Marlin. Prime Minister Anthony Albanese will meet with his New Zealand counterpart, Christopher Luxon, for their annual leaders meeting today. The pair will hold talks in Noosa on Queensland's Sunshine Coast, where they are expected to discuss economic resilience in the Indo-Pacific. The leaders say they'll look for opportunities to deepen defence and security operations and enhance cooperation in the region. Banks, police and consumer advocates are sounding the alarm on a scam targeting Australia's Chinese community by impersonating overseas police. Charmaine Manuel has more.
4: Justin, a scam victim whose last name is being withheld, lost $140,000 to scammers who impersonated Chinese police officers and falsely accused him of money laundering. He was shown fake legal documents, including an arrest warrant, and was threatened with deportation.
5: The way that they talk to you is very, very controlling, very authoritarian.
4: The ACCC says it received over 1,200 reports of so-called Chinese authority scams, with reported losses in 2025 totaling over $12 million. The Consumer Action Law Centre says more protections are needed to keep up with evolving methods used by scammers.
3: Overseas, Russia says a Ukrainian drone has deliberately struck engineers working around a Russian-held nuclear power station in southern Ukraine, injuring at least three people. Ali Krug reports.
6: Posting to social media, Russia's nuclear energy corporation says the strike was clearly calculated, adding two of the three that have been injured are in a serious condition. It follows President Vladimir Putin using his annual economic forum in St. Petersburg to call out his Ukrainian counterpart's request for a face-to-face meeting. In an open letter, Mr. Zelensky says direct negotiations between the pair are the necessary next step, but Mr. Putin has labelled the note rude and is refusing the request, reiterating his position that the terms of a peace deal should be agreed first before any such meeting could take place.
3: Back home, climate policy analysts say a reduction in greenhouse gas emissions from the transport sector is a positive step for Australia towards reaching its climate targets. The country's greenhouse gas emissions are at their lowest point since the COVID-19 pandemic.

0: COVID pandemic, dropping 2.1% in the year to December 2025. In the first quarter, transport sector emissions declined by 0.6%. Climate Works' Anna Malos says it's a small but significant figure.
1: Transport is Australia's second biggest source of emissions, and if government projections are right, this is a pivot to further falls. And if this is a turning point, which is made more likely by that combination of transport policy and the global fuel crisis, that is one of the things that will really help Australia get on track to its targets.
0: Libraries ACT is changing opening hours across its branches, with some libraries losing weekend access and others opening earlier. Belconnen, Woden, Dixon, Gungahlin and Tuggeranong branches will open from 9am to 5pm Monday to Saturday, but are now closed on Sundays. Civic, Erindale and Kippax will open from 9am to 5pm Monday through to Friday, but will now be closed over the weekend. Libraries ACT Executive Branch Manager Emily Springett says the new hours better meet public demand.
2: On a Sunday, we see a significant decline in the usage rate across our libraries. But what we do see every morning, particularly from 9am onwards, is people lining up and queuing.
0: And in sport, the Western Bulldogs have come from behind to defeat Hawthorn in the AFL at the MCG. Corbin Middlemass has more.
3: The Hawks dominated the first half, sparked by Nick Watson's three goals and a massive quarter-time melee. But trailing by 29 early in the third, the Bulldogs flipped the script, kicking eight of the final nine goals to register their eighth victory of the season. The Dogs moved to fifth spot on the table, their sixth win this year by a goal or less, as Marcus Bontempelli and Ed Richards start after half-time. Wayward kicking ruined the Hawks' night, finishing with 17 behinds. Corbin Middlemass, ABC Sport, Melbourne.
0: And in the NRL, the Roosters have snapped a two-game losing streak with a 26-0 win over the Raiders in Canberra. The result lifts the Roosters to third on the ladder. Earlier on Friday, the Storm held on for a 32-30 victory over the Newcastle Knights at home, but had their day soured by a season-ending injury to Xavier Coates, who re-injured his Achilles in training. To the weather, frost and some patchy morning fog across Canberra this morning before a sunny afternoon and a top of 14 degrees. Right now, it's 2 degrees across the capital, 5 degrees in Goulburn. 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
6: Canberra winters have no redeeming features, none. Miserable, bone-chilling cold, winds, fog and falling London plane tree leaves. That is one texter's opinion of winter in Canberra. I wholeheartedly and vehemently disagree. I think that Canberra winters are not gloomy. They're only foggy in the morning. They're not as wet as some other cities. Melbourne. I don't dislike Melbourne, by the way. But I'm just saying that in Canberra, the winters are sunny and crisp and the clear blue sky. Texter, I disagree with you. But if you'd like to weigh in, the number is 0467 922 666. I think they do, in fact, have many redeeming features. Dawn's thinking about her green bin. She says, Emma, my green bin went out on Tuesday. Absolutely chockers. This is the start of another filling of it. Now, we do a rain gauge check-in some days. This is a green bin check-in. What's the status of your backyard and the leaves? Did the green bin go out full? Is it already getting filled up again, or do you think you're done for the deciduous leaf season? Is there always plenty more things that you can chop and chuck into a green bin? Let me know. 1300 681 666 or 0467 922 666 is our text line. Ellie from Kayleen says, I always get to whip out this picture when someone asks, oh, are there kangaroos in your yard? Technically, sometimes there are. Boing, boing, says Ellie, and has sent in a beautiful photo of a kangaroo who's looking sheepishly at her bird fountain thingy, and I think he wants to have a little drinky drink. So thank you for sending that in. Yes, the overseas rellos, they love to see a kangaroo in the backyard. Certain animals, when you show them, inspires fear. Like I mentioned, snake did not go down well. The photo of me with the snake around my neck, not as big fans of that, the old Europeans, but they definitely like to see the kangaroo pics. Sally from Cooma says, I went to America a few years ago, was in an office in New York. Someone in the office questioned if I was dizzy as I was now upside down in another country. Oh my goodness. I'm not trying to roast foreigners. This is just by way of conversation.

0: the lovely producer Kate has returned from a trip to Europe, and we did say that a few people along our travels over the years have asked some pretty bananas questions about Australia. The fact that it's the Southern Hemisphere, the fact that it's winter, you know, all that sort of stuff. Do we have kangaroos? Let me know, what's the strangest thing you've encountered? Maybe a lack of knowledge or a sort of pre-formulated opinion of what Australian life must be like. 0467 922 666. All right, I need to press this button or we're going to run out of time.
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0: I don't want to make anyone nervous, but there is a lot on in Canberra this weekend. You are listening to 666 ABC Canberra. I'm Emma Bickley. This is Saturday Breakfast. More specifically, this is the What's On. This is where you either pull out your diary and plan this fabulous long weekend. By the way, remember, drive safe, double demerit points, do good things, but drive safe. Or it's the time when you ring me and say, hey, we've got an event on. We haven't told you, but we're here. We want you to know. Or we have an event that's been cancelled because of the rain that made the ground really soggy. Either way, 0467 922 666 or 1300 681 666. First up, we've got Jenny Nan. And when Jenny calls in, I know it's time for the Hawker Coffee Op Shop. Jenny, hello.
2: Hello, Emma. It certainly is. Yes. And we're all set, ready to go.
0: Can you remind our lovely listeners what sorts of things can they pick up at the Hawker Coffee Op Shop?
2: Well, we've got a wonderful range of winter clothes, coats and things, for a start. Jewellery, trash and treasure. We've had a few people that have retired recently and want to get rid of stuff. Very good quality stuff, I might add. Books, games, puzzles. And we've got a hugely overladed cake stall.
0: Oh, I love the sound of your cake stall. And Jenny, not only do you have a cake stall, but you've got something very special. You've got your COVID safe biscuits.
2: We do.
0: It always makes me giggle because we're, you know, luckily we've put a lot of those COVID pandemic days in the rear view, but I'll never forget the phrase COVID safe biscuits as long as I live.
2: Well, it just differentiates it from everything else.
0: I like them. I know they're individually wrapped and you take a lot of care in doing all of that. Jenny, what's one highlight that people might find there this weekend, and can you remind people exactly where it is?
2: We're on the corner of Beetaloo Street and Belconnen Way in Hawker. We're sort of tucked behind the Hawker Shopping Centre.
0: Yep.
2: And I think clothes is one of our highlights today. We've got some really lovely things. And also the trash and treasure. I just think we've got an amazing array of stuff. Oh. Anybody wanting to set up can come and get all they need and want. It's just terrific.
0: This is magnificent. And if you see Jenny there, make sure you say hello. Jenny, one more time, Hawker Coffee Op Shop. What was the address? Yeah.
2: It's the corner of Beetaloo Street and Belconnen Way. It's got a yellow and browny sort of multicoloured building. You can't miss it.
0: By that description, you really can't. Jenny, I wish you all the best and I look forward to talking to you next month.
2: Thank you, Emma.
0: The lovely Jenny Nan there with the Coffee Op Shop in Hawker, one of our regular callers. And hey, you could be a regular caller too. If you've got an event, we would love to let our listeners know about it. Events like the Elegy Project. Now, this one's happening next weekend. It's a music event and Kimberly Steele is on the line. Hi, Kimberly.
3: Hello, Emma. So
0: nice to talk to you, Kimberly. Tell me, Elegy. I've forgotten for a moment. What does Elegy mean?
3: Elegy is a piece of music that honours someone who's died or honours grief that's happened in your life. And so we've put together a series of concerts with some jazz music, some classical music and some folk music together, 15 musicians, 15 composers, and going through all these different sorts of moods around elegy.
0: And so it could be quite a moving performance, and with 15 different musicians, quite a variety. Where is the concert taking place?
3: So there's two concerts, Saturday and Sunday, both at 3 o'clock. The Saturday one is at the Wesley Music Centre in Griffith, and the Sunday one is at the All Saints Anglican Church in Ainslie.
0: And I want to emphasise, this is next weekend, so not the long weekend that's upon us, but the weekend after, correct?
3: That's correct. Yep, planning for the 13th and 14th of June.
0: Great. Kimberly, where can our listeners get tickets to Elegy Project, a musical tribute honouring grief?
3: So they can buy tickets. If they search, try booking the Elegy project, they can get tickets, but they can also just rock up and get tickets at the door.
0: Okay. Kimberly, what do you play?
3: So in this project, I'm conducting the group. I'm also singing and playing the piano.
0: So wonderful. Well, Kimberly, thank you. And, you know, I think sometimes music, much like food, is a good way to broach difficult topics. So hopefully the use of music might be cathartic for some people who are going through grief or processing old grief. Thanks so much for your time today.
3: Thank you so much.
0: Kimberly Steele there from the Elegy Project. Look it up. It's happening next weekend. And if you have a look on Try Booking and search Elegy Project, you'll find it there. You are listening to 666 ABC Radio Canberra. This is the What's On. If you have one for us, the number is 1300 681 666.
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4: The club that I belong to, Canberra Mornings Listeners Club. Everybody engages in a spirit of real generosity, I think.
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0: Oh, the ABC Listeners Club. I feel like we've got a little Saturday Brekkie Club too. All of our regulars, speaking of which, Andy C. from Florey says, this is the side project I'm working on. I'm putting a bit of colour on this side table. Oh, I see what you're doing there, Andy. He's got like sort of an antique-looking piece and you've covered it with a white base. What colour are you going to go with? You're going to go a bright colour? Maybe the way some people do like a chalky paint on top and then scratch some away for that vintage, almost shabby chic look? Andy, I love when you send us photos of what you're up to. Thank you so much. Be like Andy. Send me a photo, 0467 922 666. Send me a book. No, don't do that. You don't have to send me a book. But if you want a book, ho-ho! The Lifeline Canberra Book Fair is on. And don't be that person like I always am, or used to be before I ran this show, I'll be honest, where I go and I say, oh no, the Lifeline Book Fair was last weekend and I missed it. Don't be that person. Be like Carrie Leeson, the CEO of Lifeline Canberra. Hello, Carrie.
6: Good morning, Emma. How are you?
0: I'm good. Is that a familiar sentiment, the idea that someone says, oh, I can't wait for the next one? It's like, it was last weekend. Oh, no.
6: It's very rare. I think what still surprises me is, you know, I've been in this role for 12 years, is so many people coming for the first time and they're blown away. You just know you've got a customer and a companion and a friend for life after that.
0: Oh, yep. Carrie. And you know what? Once you've had that thrill, there's a certain thrill that comes with, you know, perhaps you want that most recent Nigella Lawson cookbook and you know that it's going to be about $50 or $60 in the shops. You get to the Lifeline Book Fair, you find it in mint condition for like $9, $6, $4. It's a thrill, Carrie.
6: It really is. It's the same for students looking for textbooks. We had a gentleman who accidentally donated his dictionary a few years back and was coming back to buy a new one. And he located the most magnificent dictionary. He was thrilled, definitely an upgrade for him. But those stories are stories that we just hear throughout the weekend at every book fair. And it brings a smile to all of our faces. The volunteers work so hard to get the books, the quality and the sorting done for every book fair. And it really pays off.
0: And that's the thing. I know that, you know, there are certain endearing features to a rummage sale where you have to really look through it for things. But that's not what the Lifeline Book Fair is. We're talking precision organisation. You know, if there are four copies of that Nigella book there next to each other, Carrie, how many volunteers does it take to bring it all into being?
6: Oh, it's hundreds of volunteers. We have close to 450 volunteers working, not just at the book fair, but across the warehouse, because that's where the sorting and the magic happens throughout the year. And yeah, we call it Disneyland for books, and that's for good reason. You come in, you get a map, you can go exactly to your area. There's an incredible team leader and a volunteer there. They often know exactly what's on the table and can help you find something specific if you are looking for something specific. That was Liz in Fiction yesterday, just helping people find the latest edition of the local Australian author books. So it's really an incredible experience. It's something the volunteers work very hard, and they have over 53 years to build this event to this level.
0: And you even have, I've been there and you've got foreign language books. Sometimes I found some great little kids' Croatian books when my kids were little. You've got like rare books as well, Carrie?
6: Absolutely. And the most magnificent coffee table books this time. Even myself could not, you know, I was tempted. I actually do have a couple that are coming home with me. But they are incredible coffee table books. You never know what you're going to receive through donations and therefore what's going to come out at the book fairs. So DVDs, CDs, you know, we've got sheet music. We've got collectors in terms of the Mian Jin this weekend as well. So it really is a treasure trove, but very, very well organised.
0: Now, there's something different about this one. When I think of the Lifeline Book Fair, Carrie, I often think of it being out at Epic.
6: Yes.
0: It's not there anymore, is it?
6: No. So this book fair is actually, and I won't be calling it a mini book fair for much longer. It was the Southside Book Fair, and, you know, we've always sought to have the Exhibition Park Book Fairs on the north side, and then on the south side we have our mini book fair. Unfortunately, we've been struggling over the last few years to find a venue. The one that we've been using for the last few years, they've been amazing to us, but they're undergoing major renovations. So the National Convention Centre just so generously last year assisted us in moving into the city, and it went so well for fundraising for the Crisis Support Line, which is, you know, the core reason for the book fair, that we went back again this year. And again, the numbers through the door, we're about 25% up. So it's, it's no longer a mini book fair, but it is our Southside Book Fair in a way.
0: And it's at the National Convention Centre, of course, 31 yes. Constitution Avenue. Now, it's happening Friday, Saturday and Sunday. Before I rattle off all the times, Carrie, just give us a tiny bit more info. Where does that money go? You said for the Crisis Support Line.
6: That's right. So around 10% of the Canberra community rely on Lifeline Canberra's services throughout the year. And that's to either make it through the day or to make it through the year. So it's a critical service for our community. And the

0: And the book fairs are the lifeblood of that service. The funds raised today, tomorrow, and at every book fair go straight to the 13, 11, 14 crisis support service.
1: Oh, that is fantastic, Carrie. 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So it's a wonderful thing. 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So the times are Saturday today, the 6th of June from 9 till 5, and Sunday tomorrow, the 7th of June from 9 till 4 at the National Convention Centre. Carrie, thanks so much for your time.
0: Thanks, Emma. Have a great day.
1: You too. Carrie Leeson there, CEO of Lifeline Canberra. You are listening to 666 ABC Canberra. I'm Emma Bickley. This is the Saturday Breakfast Program and we are knee deep in the what's ons. I hope your diary is quickly filling up with wonderful things you can do. We've got on the line, we've got Glenys from Antiques, Canberra Antiques Centre. She's the Antiques Manager. Glenys, welcome to the program.
2: Good morning.
1: It's lovely to have you on here. You've got an event today from 10. What is it?
2: We do. So today is our Winter Antiques Market. We hold a market every 3 months for people of Canberra.
1: Well, we know that our listeners, they love gardening and they definitely love antiques because we've talked about it many times on the show, your event in particular. 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
2: That will just get people going. 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
1: Marvellous. 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
2: Thank you very much.
1: Perfect. There we go. From Glenys, we go to Suzanne Carter. Now, Suzanne is from my neck of the woods, shall we say. There is an arts trail in Batemans Bay. Suzanne, welcome to the program.
3: Oh, thank you, Emma. Hi, how are you?
1: Hi, you are in one of the most wonderful parts of the world, the south coast of New South Wales, one that's very well known to our listeners who I'm sure have all been down there for some delicious fish and chips. What else can they do if they head to the coast?
3: Well, this weekend we have 8 studios open. We've got 13 artists, and both Saturday and Sunday we're opening our doors. People can come and we welcome them into our creative spaces. And both days, each studio is open 10 a.m. till 3 p.m.
1: What a brilliant and unique opportunity to see some art on the south coast, you know, maybe break in your routine of bushwalks and fish and chips, and also to see behind the scenes of that art, to get to meet the artist in question, to see their spot where they create their magic. How can our listeners find out more, Suzanne?
3: Okay, they can go to our website, which is bowerbirdartstrail.art, and download the map. There's an interactive map, or if you prefer something in your hands, you can print and download the copy of the map and follow along.
1: Okay, so that is the Batemans Bay, or should I say South Coast Arts Trail. It is Saturday and Sunday this long weekend. 8 studios will be open all at the same time between 10 a.m. and 3 p.m. And Suzanne, one more time, if people want more information, they want to print that map, what's the website?
3: So it's bowerbirdartstrail.art.
1: Suzanne, are you one of the artists?
3: I am, yeah. So I'm one of the 5 founding artists on the trail, but there is 13 across the 8 studios for this trail, and we have the trail twice a year.
1: What sort of art do you do, Suzanne?
3: So at the moment I'm working on some fabric pieces, so mixed media, and also acrylics, and I'm sort of doing a bit of sculpting with clay on fabrics as well. So, yeah, a bit of everything, really.
1: What a wonderful way to spend the long weekend. Get down there and check out the beautiful art that's being created on the south coast, and you can check it out from 10 a.m. till 3 p.m. Saturday and Sunday. Each studio will be open and some of them will have more than one artist. Suzanne, lovely to hear from you, and I hope it's a lovely sunny day down in my hometown of Batemans Bay.
3: Thank you. It's looking that way. So
1: yes.
3: It's going to be a great weekend.
1: Oh, good on you, Suzanne. Thank you so much. And if you are travelling to the south coast,

0: please, please drive safely. If it's foggy, turn your lights on. If someone in front of you is going a bit slower, it's okay. We'll all get there when we need to get there. You're listening to 666 ABC Radio Canberra. Greta is on the line from the community garden at Limestone. Hello, Greta.
1: Hi there.
0: What is going on at your community garden?
1: Well, every month we have a working bee, and it's on the first weekend of the month, which is this month. So today we'll be meeting there from about 9 till about 11:30, and we'll be doing all those jobs that you need to do in the garden at the moment.
0: And so, you know what? It's not just about the free labour, Greta. I'm sure this is a wonderful community event where you get to meet people. Am I right?
1: That's exactly right. Yeah, so it's a great group of people, and we all just most of us, you know, live around North Canberra, so we're the garden itself is in Ainslie, and we get together, and you know, you find out all sorts of things about what is going on and what is going on in people's gardens and in their lives and all sorts of things, and you learn new things. So we're going to be making compost tea today, doing a bit of seed sorting, and I'm really excited. We're going to be continuing some wild edging, which is all over Instagram at the moment. Lovely little edgings made from basically, you know, old tree prunings and that sort of thing. So it's really fun, and we'll have a cup of tea and maybe a slice of cake or something like that. And yeah, they're just great events.
0: But not compost tea. You won't drink that one, will you, Greta?
1: No, and it doesn't smell. That's the first thing I've got to say to you. It doesn't smell. It's basically you get compost and you seep it in water.
0: Yes.
1: And then you leave it for about a week, and then you spread it on, you pour on your garden, and everything grows magnificently.
0: It makes so fantastic sense.
1: Yes, it does, doesn't it? So it's one of those lovely bits of kind of recycling economy, you know, that your old food scraps go in there, and they come out with this lovely, magical substance.
0: Greta, have you ever listened to the gardening show on 666 ABC Radio Canberra?
1: Am I going to get in trouble if I lie to you and say yes?
0: No, you won't get in trouble, but I'm going to encourage you to have a listen, only because I think you'll really like the host. She doesn't know a lot about gardening, but she's pretty enthusiastic about it. It's on today from 8:30 till 10. I know you'll be gardening, but maybe you could pop it in your ears in the background. We'd love to hear from you. Maybe you could even call in and tell us about compost tea.
1: Wonderful. That sounds amazing.
0: Greta, can you remind the listeners, please, where is the gardening event happening, the garden at Limestone? Where exactly is it?
1: Well, it's on Limestone Ave, so 84 Limestone Ave, I think, is its address. But the easiest way to find it is to work out where Hague Park crosses Limestone Ave, and we're next to the church there. So we're on their old tennis court, in fact.
0: Oh. Too easy. That's easy to find. It is the garden at Limestone, 84 Limestone Avenue, and that is happening today, the working bee, from 9 a.m. till 11:30. Thanks, Greta. Have a fabulous day.
1: Fabulous. Thank you.
0: A little bit of compost tea goes a long way on the garden. By the way, gardening 8:30 until 10 with Graham Willow Williams. You can actually send your questions in via email early, before he even gets out of his warm, cosy bed, to canberraweekends@abc.net.au. Now we go to Alex, who is the director of the Little Burley Markets. Hello, Alex.
2: Good morning. How are you?
0: I'm well. It's so nice to chat to you. And I believe because this is, if I'm not mistaken, the first Saturday of winter, you've got a wonderful event for our listeners.
2: We do. I am actually down here on site setting up.
0: Yes.
2: We have the Little Burley Market Winter Wonderland. So it's a big celebration to kick off winter and these beautiful frosty mornings.
0: I was going to ask you, the sun is only just peeking up. It's just sort of getting itself out of bed. What's the temperature and the wind factor like down there?
2: It is actually, the wind is being our friend today. So there is no wind about, which is really, really delightful. It's a little bit foggy, a little bit chilly, but you know, there's boats going by, everyone's setting up, and it's a really good mood. So although it's chilly and we're still waiting for that sun to poke through, which I think it should any minute now, and it will be very warm and delightful.
0: You know what? It'll be lovely.
2: Just a bit cold in the meantime.
0: By the time you open at 9, it'll be lovely. And can I be honest, there is actually something I think that appeals to the Australian community about a winter market, because we don't necessarily, as mentioned earlier in the show, we don't necessarily get like a European winter, but there's something about going to the markets on a cold day that I think we all have a fairy tale nostalgia about.
2: Absolutely. I think Europe does it so well with their markets. And, you know, I think we here are doing something very similar to Europe. You know, the warm foods, beautiful warm soups. Actually, we've got all of our hot foodies doing delightful warm soups. So you can come and, you know, hug a bowl of soup and, you know, wander around and, you know, all of those delightful warming foods. And when you've got everyone together in a, you know, even though it's cold, as soon as you put on a jacket and come down and it's wander beautiful. Through, I think it is. And the atmosphere is lovely. And, you know, everyone really enjoys, you know, being in amongst it and sitting and eating.
0: So good. Alex, that is the Winter Wonderland of the Little Burley Markets happening on Queen Elizabeth Terrace between the flags from 9 a.m. till 2. Thank you so much for joining us.
2: Thank you so much.
0: Alex there from the Little Burley Markets. And coming up next, we're talking butts. And we're not going to get embarrassed because it's important to talk about bowel cancer. It affects young people.

0: Russia rejects a meeting to end the war, and astronauts on the International Space Station return to duties after an air leak. ABC News, good morning. I'm Sakasha Marlin. New Zealand's Prime Minister Christopher Luxon is visiting Australia this weekend for an annual meeting with Anthony Albanese. Isabella Tolhurst has more.
1: Christopher Luxon and Anthony Albanese are expected to discuss economic resilience and the Indo-Pacific when they come together for their annual meeting today. This year, the pair will meet in Noosa in Queensland. The leaders say they'll look for opportunities to deepen defence and security operations and enhance cooperation in the Pacific. They're expected to discuss how Australia and New Zealand can boost prosperity, particularly in the context of the fuel crisis. Mr. Luxon arrived in Noosa last night and attended a reception hosted by Mr. Albanese ahead of today's official meeting.
0: Overseas, Ukrainian President Volodymyr Zelensky is accusing his Russian counterpart of choosing war again after Vladimir Putin rejected his request for a face-to-face meeting. Ali Crew reports.
2: Speaking at his annual economic forum in St. Petersburg, Vladimir Putin has called out an open letter penned by Mr. Zelensky. In the note, Ukraine's leader requests the pair meet face-to-face in an attempt to bring the war to an end. But Mr. Putin has described the letter as rude, adding he doesn't see any point in meeting right now. It comes as Russian energy officials accuse Ukraine of striking the Russian-held Zaporizhzhia nuclear power plant, injuring at least three people. Mr. Putin says he will only end the war when Russia's goals have been met. Russia's long-standing position is that Ukraine should give up large swathes of territory and abandon efforts to join NATO.
0: Residents in Gaza City say Israel is violating the US-brokered ceasefire deal. It follows Israeli strikes killing 11 people across the city, including women and children. The Israeli military says it was targeting four senior members of Hamas, accusing the militant group of rearming and rebuilding its forces. This resident says the violence must stop.
3: We are living in a state of attrition in the morning, in the evening and at night. This killing is continuous for us. They say the war has stopped. The war has not stopped.
0: Back home, consumer advocates say scammers are using a fear of deportation or reprisal to defraud the Chinese community of huge sums of money. Charmaine Manuel has the details.
4: ScamWatch received over 1,200 reports last year of the so-called Chinese authority scams, where victims are falsely accused of crimes by scammers impersonating Chinese law enforcement. Justin, a scam victim who lost nearly $140,000, says he was monitored 24/7 by the scammers after being accused of money laundering and threatened with deportation. Stephanie Tonkin from the Consumer Action Law Centre says there needs to be more friction in the banking system.
5: This is why we are such a honeypot. We are a soft target for international criminals because we have lax security.
0: Australian farmers say they're disappointed a new Chinese quota on Australian beef looks to fill up in a matter of days. China previously warned Australia it could face an additional 55% tariff on beef imports if it exceeds quotas introduced to protect its own producers. Australia is already at 90% of its 205,000-tonne-a-year beef import quota. Robert McKenzie of Macca's Australian Black Angus Beef Exports up to 30,000 kilograms of beef into China every month, and says the likelihood of a new quota has arisen quicker than expected.
6: It's come around a lot quicker than everyone realised. It's probably disappointing that the market has been flooded with trims and bones and cuts to fill that quota quite quickly, but it is what it is.

0: and we just have to keep on moving forward.
1: Astronauts on board the International Space Station have been told to return to duty after an earlier gas leak almost prompted their evacuation. William Howard Evans reports.
2: The five crew members were ordered to assume an elevated safety posture as two Russian cosmonauts attempted repairs on two separate leaks. This involved the crew moving inside the docked SpaceX Freedom spacecraft, which is a designated safe haven. They were also told to put on their spacesuits so they were ready to undock and return to Earth at short notice. This directive was cancelled shortly after, though, with Russia saying one of the two leaks has already been fixed. This is not the first time the station has had to deal with this problem. The cracks responsible have persisted on and off for about 6 years.
1: A new report into the royal family's property arrangements has revealed Andrew Mountbatten Windsor received rental income from subletting cottages on a royal estate while living there, almost rent-free. Europe correspondent Mazoe Ford reports.
3: The first report into the financing of royal residences in 20 years includes details about Andrew Mountbatten Windsor's former home on the Royal Lodge estate, which he leased from the Crown estate almost rent-free. The report reveals the King's brother sublet three cottages on the estate and received a rental income from this arrangement. While the lease did permit this, critics have argued the income should have gone into the Treasury to fund public services, not into the royal family's coffers. King Charles has since forced his brother to move out of his home and stripped him of all his titles over his ties to the late US sex offender Jeffrey Epstein. Mazoe Ford, ABC News, London.
1: Back home, cybersecurity experts are warning Australian travellers about the security of online travel bookings after a rise in scams involving stolen booking details. Christy Sexton-McGrath reports.
4: The ABC has been contacted by dozens of travellers who say they've been targeted by phishing scams after booking accommodation through online travel agency Booking.com. Cybersecurity expert Professor Daswin De Silva says criminals are getting personal details through hacked hotel systems, which are then sold on the dark web.
5: It's not just some dormant username and password. It is actionable information. This person is travelling. Here's the financial data.
4: A Booking.com spokesperson says the company is dedicated to the security and data protection of our travellers and partners.
1: A new exhibition opening today at the Canberra Museum and Gallery aims to explore the relationship between Australian artist Sidney Nolan and the media.
5: This person is travelling. Here's the financial data.
4: A Booking.com spokesperson says the company is dedicated to the security and data protection of our travellers and partners.
1: A new exhibition opening today at the Canberra Museum and Gallery aims to explore the relationship between Australian artist Sidney Nolan and the media. The exhibition features 24 of Nolan's early career works, along with paintings on loan from the Art Gallery of New South Wales. The gallery's senior curator, Virginia Rigney, says Nolan understood how to use the media to his advantage, especially when he was living overseas.
6: For him to be able to maintain a presence within the Australian public, he needed to be really quite strategic in being able to be available when he returned to Australia for whether it be exhibitions or events. So those interviews would be well lined up in advance.
1: Tributes are being paid for former Tasmanian Senator and Catholic priest Michael Tate, who has died at the age of 80. Ashley Barraclough reports.
7: Father Tate was first elected to the Senate in 1977 and remained there for another 16 years. He served as Minister for Justice in the cabinets of both Bob Hawke and Paul Keating. In 1993, he became Australia's ambassador to The Hague and the Holy See. Father Tate was also a parish priest in the Archdiocese of Hobart. Archbishop Tony Ireland has described him as an intellectual, powerful communicator and an extraordinarily generous and faithful pastor. He died at the Calvary Hospital at Lena Valley in Hobart yesterday.
1: The ski season in the Snowy Mountains officially gets underway today, with resorts at Perisher and Thredbo turning on the ski lifts today. Snowfall is predicted to continue through the weekend amid concerns warmer forecasts could threaten the start of the season. Roads Minister Jenny Acheson says travellers should remember to take care in snowy conditions. Now with sport, here's Erin Masika-Vetra.
8: Three tries to the returning Mark Nwonganitawase have helped the Sydney Roosters to a 26-0 drubbing of the Raiders in Canberra. The victory snapped a run of two losses for the Tricolours. Nwonganitawase has told ABC Sport his side are ready for a strong back half of the season.
9: Yeah, it was a good win tonight. Still a long season to go, so we just got to keep getting better.
8: Melbourne Storm have hung on to complete a thrilling 32-30 victory.

0: be over Newcastle at Amy Park, but the club has suffered a significant injury blow with winger Xavier Coates out for the rest of the season after snapping his Achilles at training on Friday. In the AFL, the Western Bulldogs defeated Hawthorn by 6 points at the MCG. The lineup for the men's French Open final has been decided, with Germany's Alexander Zverev set to meet Italy's Flavio Cobolli after compatriot Matteo Arnaldi withdrew from the all-Italian semi-final due to illness. And the Socceroos are preparing for their final World Cup warm-up game against Switzerland tomorrow morning, ahead of their opening match of the tournament next weekend.
1: And the ACT Brumbies have been eliminated from the Super Rugby Pacific Final Series after being humbled 66-12 by the Hurricanes in Wellington. To the weather, frost and some patchy morning fog across Canberra this morning before a sunny afternoon, heading for a top of 14 degrees today. Right now it's 2 degrees across the capital, 5 degrees at Goulburn. Looking ahead tomorrow, partly cloudy and a top of 13 degrees. ABC News.
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10: Welcome back to Saturday Breakfast on 666 ABC Radio Canberra. 7:10. What a whirlwind of a what's on. And how's that for some alliteration for your Saturday morning? What a whirlwind of a what's on it was. So many things on. Nancy in Ainslie has already texted on 0467 922 666 because Nancy wants to remind you that while you're at the gardening that's happening at 82 Limestone Avenue, you can also go to the op shop, which is at the same address and open between 10 and 2. So many wonderful events. I mean, you can go to the Hawker Coffee Op Shop. You can go to the Little Burley Winter Wonderland Markets and, you know, hug a warm cup of soup down by the lake near the flags. You can go to the coast, which I know many of you will be doing for the long weekend. And if you go to the Bowerbird Arts Trail, you can see 8 different studios, 13 artists. You can visit my hometown of Batemans Bay. Shout out to anyone listening from the Bay. But also, I just want to remind you, drive safe. Drive to the conditions, turn your lights on, and remember it's double demerit points for the long weekend. This is Saturday Brekkie. I was asking you what sorts of foods you really look forward to when it comes to winter. So, you know, there might be foods that you love all year round, but you don't make them in the summertime. You don't really make them in the spring. But now it's winter. This is the first Saturday breakfast of winter. And around 10:10, we'll be in the Saturday kitchen where Helen Agostino will be talking us through some of her favourite winter recipes and her favourite winter cookbooks. But I'd love to hear from you. What do you most look forward to when the weather gets chilly like today? 0467 922 666. We had Ellie from Kayleen telling us that she loves a matzo ball soup. And Ellie has a Jewish background. So to her, I'd imagine that is penicillin for the soul, as they say. She says, here's a great matzo ball recipe that I've got. Gluten-free matzo meal is hard to find for Kate, but you can make your own by blitzing up some gluten-free matzo crackers. And it's easier to find those around Passover season, but you might just get lucky. Ellie sent in a wonderful recipe, which I'll pass on, but it's that beautiful clear broth with the big matzo ball dumplings. Absolutely delicious. We've got a text coming in that says, I love all kinds of soups in winter. A good bone broth, a rich nourishing broth or stock. Use a good one as the base to make all kinds of other soups like pumpkin soup, ham, pea soup, served with bread. It's perfect. I love the Woman's Weekly and the recipes in the magazine. They're beautiful and practical. Have a lovely Saturday. Thank you for your message. If you'd like to join in on the chain, maybe just tell us, what are you most looking forward to? Can I say I made my first lasagna of the season? And I'm not one to brag, but I am. It was possibly the best lasagna I've ever made. I used some frozen tomato and basil passata that I had made with my mum's garden tomatoes. We made our own dough, not to brag, but mum helped me. And with, you know, like a creamy bechamel. And I always put in a can of lentils because you can't go wrong with fibre. What a beautiful segue. We're talking butts, people. We are talking about your butt. You got to protect your butt. Why am I saying this? Is it to be rude? No. It's to break the stigma of talking about bowel cancer and colonoscopies and eating fibre. Joining me is a most beautiful woman, Lisa Barlin. Now, Lisa knows personally, from personal experience, the importance of all of these things, because she is somebody who battled bowel cancer and she's written a book about it. It's literally called But, comma, Cancer. But Cancer, a memoir of loss and gain. And I want you to listen up to this one, because there are easy things you can do to work toward preventing bowel cancer for yourself. But if we're too embarrassed to talk about it, we're not going to get there. Lisa, welcome to Saturday Breakfast.
4: Hi, Emma. Thanks for having me.
10: Now, would you like to tell the audience, and in as much or as little detail as you like, how did you come to be writing a book about bowel cancer?
4: Well, I guess the first thing is no one ever wants to write a book about bowel cancer. But I was diagnosed when I was 40 years old. And so I then went through the shock, I suppose, in the first instance of dealing with that, talking to family, friends, and trying to grapple with what a bowel cancer diagnosis is. Yep. And what it means for your life. One of the ways that I dealt with that was to write. And I actually started journaling about the experience, because the thoughts were, I guess, too big for my head. And so I needed to get them out of my head and into something else.
10: That's such a powerful way to put it. The thoughts were too big for my head. And I can only imagine that when you get a diagnosis like this, where there are so many variables, so many unknowns, they would be miles too big for your head. So you journaled. Now, can I ask you, you are I've only met you this morning, but you're a very elegant, well-spoken woman. Can you be honest with me and tell me, how did it feel having to talk about your butt, about bowel cancer, about colonoscopies and things that society just makes us feel like, you know, like if you mention you have breast cancer, there is no stigma. But I'd imagine having to talk about that in a refined sort of way, as seems to be your way, how did you feel?
4: Well, I think initially I felt embarrassed, you know, because you think, what have I done to get this?
10: Yeah.
4: When people say, what kind of cancer do you have? Bowel cancer is not glamorous, not that any cancer
10: is glamorous. No, but I know what you mean.
4: But, you know, what it taught me, though, I wish you could picture me in high heels, a really fancy tailored suit with a peplum.
10: I can picture that, because as soon as you walked in, I could see you've just got the most beautiful face. Like it's 7 in the morning. I look like I've crawled out of bed and just walked over here. You look amazing.
4: I am in workout gear.
10: Oh, well, it looks fabulous. Whatever it is, like you have to know that my guest Lisa Barlin, who's talking about her book, But Cancer, you just look so put together. And so you're in high heels.
4: I'm in high heels.
10: You're in the suit.
4: Yes, with a peplum. And then people say to me, what type of cancer? And the true answer is it's colorectal cancer. So even worse, Emma, and I'm going to go all out there.
10: Break the stigma.
4: But people talk about bowel cancer, but cancer and tumours can appear in different parts of the colon. And for me, it was in my, I can't believe I'm about to say this.
10: Say it, girl.
4: Rectum.
10: Yes.
4: Yes.
10: And we need to say it. Look, my father had colorectal cancer and it was embarrassing for him.
4: Yes.
10: And he was an older male and he felt like everyone's going to think I've done something wrong.
4: Yes.
10: Which is ridiculous.
4: Yeah.
10: And then at compound to that, being a beautiful young woman, having to talk about that with people. Like I said, if you say I have breast cancer, there's an immediate understanding. We know what breasts are. We're not as embarrassed about them. But it's so cruel to have to talk about your rectum.
4: Exactly.
10: But it's so important.
4: It is so important. And I guess the message that I want to let people know is cancer can be indiscriminate. So do not think that by being a particular way. I was super healthy.
10: Yes.
4: In fact, I ran my personal best. There is a picture of me a week before my diagnosis at a cure for brain cancer ball.
10: Yeah.
4: I look great. Yeah. Sorry, I know that sounds stupid.
10: No, this helps.
4: In this great dress. I've just come back from a holiday. I'm toned.
10: Yes.
4: I'm fit.
10: Yeah.
4: And right there and then I had stage 3 bowel cancer.
10: And this is what people need to know. Like my dad went in for treatment fully healthy. He said to me the night before his surgery, he said, this makes me so uncomfortable because I'm fine, like I feel fine, and I know that by tomorrow I'm not going to be fine because I will have had this surgery or whatever it is. So you had to battle a stigma on top of this horrendous thing you were already suffering from, and I wonder if anybody wants to share their experience, 0467 922 666. Have you experienced a stigma having to talk about a particular health issue? Let's break those down, because at least with bowel cancer, it's not your fault. It's indiscriminate. But there are things you can do. So tell me about your journey.
4: Yes.
10: You found out this horrible news. What happened next?
4: Well, I'd like to let people know how I found out. How can you be that healthy?
10: Yes.
4: And find out you have bowel cancer? And it's one of the key symptoms to look out for.
10: Yep.
4: I was on holiday.
10: Yep.
4: I was in Asia and I got a terrible bout of traveller's diarrhoea.
10: Yep.
4: It went through the whole family.
10: As it does.
4: As it does. No one wants that. But for me, when I went to the bathroom, I looked in the bowl and there was blood. Now, I'm not talking a little bit of blood. I'm talking bright red blood in the bowl. Now, I wasn't going to even mention that because, but...
10: But honestly, can I just say, this is the thing, like we could have this life-threatening thing. Like if there was blood pouring out of your ear, you would run to the doctor. You would tell everyone, there's blood pouring out of my ear. But we suffer in silence. We leave it too long. We worry on our own.
4: Yes.
10: Because it's our butt. Everybody's got one.
4: Exactly. And so the key thing here was that I mentioned it to my husband, but kind of like shrug of the shoulder.
10: No big deal.
4: Hey, yeah, guess what?
10: Did you know I have a butt?
4: Yeah. And he said, well, when we get home, I'd like to book you into the, or book into the GP. Yeah. And I said to him, yeah, sure. Meaning, yeah, nah.
10: Yeah. Yeah. But we laugh now.
4: Yeah.
10: But this joking about it here could be the reason that someone else
4: exactly.
10: goes, oh, actually, you know what? I better go get this checked.
4: Yeah. And the key points are this. My surgeon thinks that I had been working on that tumour for 10 years. And that it had turned cancerous for about the last 2 to 3 years.
10: Wow.
4: And I didn't even know about it.
10: You wouldn't have known.
4: So with bowel cancer, it's typically a slow-growing cancer. So the issue is once you get a symptom, you're often later stage. So you cannot delay. And when I went into my GP, she went through the list. Have you lost weight recently? Are you really tired? And I mean, I was a mother, business
10: how would
4: owner.
10: You know?
4: I mean, yeah, I was super tired.
10: Yeah.
4: But was I tired more than normal?
10: Probably not.
4: And the answer was probably no. I didn't have any unexplained weight loss, all of the other symptoms. I didn't have abdominal pain, but the blood was the key issue. Now, so many GPs would have looked at me, fit, healthy, young, and said, you'll be right.
10: Yeah. Look, I'm going to go even further and embarrass you. I'm going to say anyone who's ever had children will know that there are unfortunate things that come with being pregnant.
4: Ain't that the truth?
10: And they will, and I know as good as a doctor might be, they might say to you, oh, it's probably just hemorrhoids.
4: Yes. Well,
10: but it's not sometimes.
4: Exactly. And that's what I actually.
10: Sorry if you're having your porridge, but this is an important discussion,
4: right?
10: And we're not going to apologise for it here on 666.
4: Excellent. I love that, Emma. And in fact, that's what my friend said the night before when I was preparing for the colonoscopy. She said, why aren't you eating? And I said, well, I'm actually having a colonoscopy tomorrow. And she said, ah, don't worry, it'll probably just be hemorrhoids. And I'm like, yeah, sure, no probs.
10: I'm only laughing because it's what people say.
4: Yeah.
10: Like, oh, it'll be fine, you probably just got hemorrhoids. And it's like, why is this such a taboo? Why can't
4: exactly.
10: we say, I'm having a test because something is wrong with my butt and I need to get it figured out.
4: Exactly. But the key thing was my GP sat there and I went through the whole list and she sat back in her chair and she looked at me and she said, I might just send you for a colonoscopy.
10: Good.
4: And I thought, ooh.
10: Everybody does.
4: And but that decision of my beautiful, careful, considerate GP saved my life.
10: Yeah, it's amazing.
4: There is no question that A, had I not gone to the GP at that first sign of blood,
10: yes,
4: if my GP hadn't sent me for a colonoscopy, I would have been dead many years ago. No ifs, no buts.
10: And that is exactly why we are having this conversation, why we are not embarrassed to talk about it, why we are encouraging people to look in the toilet bowl, be concerned about this aspect of your health too, alert but not alarmed.
4: Exactly.
10: If you've just joined us and you're thinking, what on earth is going on Saturday breakfast? I'll tell you what's going on. Lisa Barlin is a wonderful Canberra woman, a young woman, a healthy, fit woman with children who ran a business, who did all these wonderful things, ran marathons and looked great at galas, who the next week discovered she had bowel cancer, and not just bowel cancer, colorectal cancer. She's written a book called Butt Cancer, A Memoir of Loss and Gain. And we're having this really open conversation because we want to break down some of those barriers that stop people from getting a check, getting a colonoscopy, getting it all sorted out. You are listening to Saturday Brekkie on 666 ABC Canberra. I'm Emma Bickley. And we'll continue the conversation by asking, what treatment did you end up having once you had that colonoscopy, which, you know, like a lot of our listeners, I feel like most of our listeners over a certain age will be like, yep, been there, done that, had the sandwich afterwards, great. But what did you have to do next?
4: So next, you know, one of the really difficult things was when I was in my colonoscopy, you're sedated. Mine was not particularly strong. And so I heard my doctor say,
10: no,
4: gobsmacked.
10: No.
4: Yes.
10: How did that happen?
4: I don't know.
10: It's not supposed to happen.
4: I had a colonoscopy yesterday, so if I'm a bit dopey, like I've got a bit of an excuse, but.
10: It's also 7 in the morning. You're doing exceptionally well. Thank you for joining us.
4: And I did say to my anaesthetist, look, give me a bit of a heavy load because I do not want to wake up again.
10: Nobody wants to wake up in a colonoscopy. That sounds like a horror movie.
4: Yeah. So I hear my doctor say gobsmacked, and as I'm coming to, I know what's coming, and I could hear the staff saying, have we got the husband? And I was lying there going, oh, my God.
10: How old are your kids at this point?
4: 7 and 9.
10: Oh my God.
4: Yeah. Anyway, so from that bit, my husband comes in. He's got this look on his face, and I know before he does, and I know before it's out of the doctor's mouth. And from there, we have this conversation with the doctors, and they tell me I have a tumour, and I'm looking at my husband's eyes, and I can still just, that was the worst.
10: Anyone who's been through that scenario where the news has to get broken, it's funny, like there's a superhuman strength that almost comes over the person with the news because they're so worried about their family. Like, I don't know if that's a universal experience,
4: yeah,
10: but what you're saying rings so true. So then treatment, what happened next?
4: Yeah, so at that point, you know you've got a tumour, but you don't know what does that mean. Mm. How big is it? I knew how big it was, and it was big.
10: Yeah.
4: But I then didn't know, well, do I need chemotherapy? What does the course of treatment look like?
10: And were you thinking ostomy bag? Like, were you thinking this is it?
4: Not at that point, because I was so naive. Because I didn't know anyone who'd had bowel cancer. There was no history of it in my family.
10: Yep.
4: And so I wasn't going there yet.
10: Okay. Yep.
4: My question was, am I going to die? Am I going to leave my kids and my husband? And so from there, you have to have all of these tests, MRIs, CT scans, blood tests, you name it. And all through that time, you don't have answers to the, am I going to die? So from there, got to the surgeon. Look, there were lots of, I'm just going to say the word and leave the rest to people's imagination.
10: Okay.
4: Examinations.
10: Oh, wow.
4: Mm-hmm.
10: And that's the thing, like on top of the fact that you are a young woman and a mum asking, am I going to die? There's the inhuman aspect of it where why did it have to be this type of cancer?
4: I know, right?
10: Nobody wants any cancer, but why this one? Why me?
4: Exactly. But when I finally got into my wonderful surgeon, he was able to then let me know. I walked into the room. I felt like I had M&Ms, you know that music before the AFL Grand Final. Dun, dun, dun, dun, dun. Coming up.
10: Oh, my God.
4: And almost before my butt hit the chair, my surgeon said 4 words, which were, we can fix this.
10: Yes.
4: So I'm like, woohoo, this is great.
10: Okay.
4: Then he said, but I just need to take you behind the curtain. I'm like, oh, my God, why? What more?

0: do people need to know about
1: That's the thing. Because it's degrading. Like you become this this person that has to be checked and prodded and
0: roll on your side has a whole new meaning.
1: Oh my gosh. Lisa. So now, Lisa, I'm conscious that we are almost out of time, but this is such a powerful conversation. So in the last few minutes, and I have to thank you for being so candid with us today, because I can't emphasize enough that Lisa is just this elegant, beautiful, put together woman. And the fact that you're brave enough to say I was fit and healthy and young and beautiful and I was a mum and I had a business and I got butt cancer. Yep. And you've written a book called Butt, Cancer.
0: Yep.
1: Tell us, what do you want people to know and where can they get the book and when?
0: Okay. Don't ignore your symptoms. There is no time. If something happens, blood is not usual in your poo. Early detection can save your life, and in about 90% of cases, you get it early, you get a good prognosis.
1: Great.
0: If you don't, it's really terrible. So,
1: if the doctor says no to a colonoscopy, push for it if you're worried.
0: Absolutely.
1: Push for it. Advocate.
0: Absolutely. And then, look, my book is published today. It is called Butt Cancer. You know, I would be doing different things right now.
1: But
0: for cancer. Uh-huh. You see what I did there?
1: Yeah, very clever, very clever.
0: And it's available on Amazon. And what I want people to know is that I'm donating all proceeds to Bowel Cancer Australia, because Red Apple Day is coming up on the 17th of June.
1: And eat your fibre. That's why it's Red Apple Day. Lisa Barlin, the book is Butt Cancer. I can't thank you enough for your time and your candid conversation.
0: You're welcome.
2: ABC News, good morning. I'm Zakasha Marlin. Prime Minister Anthony Albanese will meet with his New Zealand counterpart Christopher Luxon for their annual leaders meeting today. The pair will hold talks in Noosa on Queensland's Sunshine Coast, where they are expected to discuss economic resilience and the Indo-Pacific. The leaders say they'll look for opportunities to deepen defence and security operations and enhance cooperation in the region. Banks, police and consumer advocates are sounding the alarm on a scam targeting Australia's Chinese community by impersonating overseas police. Chame Manuel has more.
3: Justin, a scam victim whose last name is being withheld, lost $140,000 to scammers who impersonated Chinese police officers and falsely accused him of money laundering. He was shown fake legal documents, including an arrest warrant, and was threatened with deportation.
4: The way that they taught you is very, very controlling, very authoritarian.
3: The ACCC says it received over 1,200 reports of so-called Chinese authority scams, with reported losses in 2025 totaling over $12 million. The Consumer Action Law Centre says more protections are needed to keep up with evolving methods used by scammers.
2: Russian President Vladimir Putin says he sees no reason to meet Volodymyr Zelensky. He was reacting to the Ukrainian president's open letter, which calls for a face-to-face talks to end the war. Speaking out at an economic forum in St. Petersburg, Mr. Putin has ruled out the idea of holding any such meeting until the terms of a possible peace deal have been agreed. He says Mr. Zelensky's letter is out of line.
5: And that letter you just mentioned truly does contain elements of rudeness. What is it? Is it a way to create conditions for personal meetings and negotiations? Or is it a way to create an environment in which any personal meetings are truly impossible? I think it's the latter.
2: Reacting to Mr. Putin's rejection, Mr. Zelensky said that unfortunately Russia is again choosing war. AstraZeneca's decision to pull a critical drug from November is being criticised for its lack of empathy towards patients with debilitating illnesses. Zoladec slows the growth of breast cancer and can reduce the risk of it reoccurring. It's also used to manage endometriosis. AstraZeneca says it'll provide free access to the drug for 6 months for those without alternative treatment pathways, but it's done little to ease concerns. Professor Carl Rhodes from the University of Technology Sydney says the move erodes already fragile trust in businesses.
6: It says that they care more about their so-called commercial reasons than they care about the health of the people who use their drugs, in many cases for life-saving reasons. At a time when trust in business is, you know, at an all-time low, this just shows you why. It's a very uncaring, poorly managed process.
2: Those heading to the snowfields for the start of the season are being urged to take care on the roads, with snow forecast this weekend. The well-timed

0: dusting comes after fears warmer weather could threaten the opening of the season. Roads Minister Jenny Acheson says travellers should exercise caution.
1: Make sure that you've got equipment in case you do get stuck. Obviously, the SMS alerts can alert you to things that are going to happen while you're travelling. We'll have those extra crews around and traffic management technology, but please follow all directions. The Transport Commanders are there to keep you safe.
0: To finance, stocks on Wall Street have closed sharply lower. The Dow Jones Industrial Average fell 1.35%. Gold is weaker at $4,322 US an ounce, and the Australian dollar is slightly lower, buying 70.4 US cents. In sport, the ACT Brumbies Super Rugby Pacific season is over after a record-breaking 66-12 thrashing by the Hurricanes in Wellington. The Brumbies conceded a club record 38 points in the first half of their qualifying final on their way to the heaviest post-season loss by an Australian team in competition history. ACT captain Alan Alaalatoa has told Sky Sports his side was made to pay for a sloppy start.
2: For us, we needed to take our opportunities that we had down there. I thought early in the first half we lost too much ball, especially down there, and then they punished us for it. Their turnover attack was sharp. I think that was their first two tries that they scored early on, so they've been class all year and they showed that again tonight.
0: The Queensland Reds are now the only Australian team remaining in the finals and face the Chiefs in Hamilton today. To the weather, frost and some patchy morning fog across Canberra this morning before a sunny afternoon, heading for a top of 14 degrees today. Right now it's 2 degrees across the capital. ABC News.
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4: And we're making a promise right here and right now that we are not going to have taboo subjects when it comes to our health, okay? We can talk about butts. We can say, poor old Lisa just said to me, I can't believe I said the word rectal on the radio. And I said, Lisa, I would have been mad at you if you didn't, because we need to break this stigma. She was just telling me that there was a young woman at her work whom she had spoken to openly about her own symptoms and treatment that led to this very young woman, early 20s, going and having a colonoscopy, would not have done that in any routine way, ended up needing treatment. Information was needed to be conveyed to prevent cancer. So there you go. Whoever is embarrassed about talking about, just say it out loud with me now. We can say rectum. It's okay to say it because we need to look after our health. So eat lots of fibre, be good to your mother. Ian of Richardson says, what are the waiting times for colonoscopies at the Canberra Hospital? Ian, I wish I knew the answer to that. I don't have it on me, but I'm certain it's something that we could probably even cover on a subsequent show. So thanks for asking. We will find out and see. I know it's not great. Let's look at this one from Dawn. Dawn says, hey, whenever anyone I know gets the bowel screening test in the mail, I tell them to use it. I failed my first one. Have been going to my lovely gastroenterologist ever since. He found polyps. We can say polyps too. He found polyps. They are precursors to bowel cancer. Last year I had my first no new polyps colonoscopy. I don't know who was more delighted, my lovely specialist or me. He has to keep checking the old sites. Please don't put it off. Good on you, Dawn. And don't think you're too young, because there's actually no such thing as too young when it comes to this type of thing. It is not a quote-unquote old people cancer. That's not a thing. Barry on the text line on 0467 922 666. Hello, Barry. That was a surprisingly amusing segment, right up to the point where I realised that I need to get a colonoscopy. I guess it may prove to be lucky that I was listening. A little bit of a coincidence there, Barry. Maybe that was the universe telling you that it's time. And you know what? It's not a particularly pleasant procedure, but it's over and done with, and then you don't have to do it again for a while. So, you know, it's like a lot of things. Get your skin get your moles checked for skin cancers. Let's all be safe, happy and healthy on 666 Saturday Breakfast program in this beautiful community that we have. Ellie says, thank you so much for having this important stigma-busting conversation. I haven't had to deal with bowel cancer, thankfully, but I've got all kinds of health-related things going on which attract a similar stigma. The warmth and humour you both used to cover this topic was amazing and encouraging. It's an impressive segment that can make you laugh and tear up without it feeling corny. Ellie, that's very sweet of you to say, but you know what? My only mission was to say the word butt and rectum on the show and have you all go and get your colonoscopies done. You are listening to 666 ABC Radio Canberra. I'm Emma Bickley. This is Saturday Breakfast. And Bimby Turner is on the line. She didn't get in for the what's on, but we're going to let her have a cheeky one. Bimbi, what is happening in Yass? Good morning.
5: Oh, good morning, Emma. Look, that was an amazing segment. Oh. I, for one, can say when you get that envelope in the mail, for heaven's sake, use it.
4: Just
5: follow
4: do it.
5: The instructions. Just do it. It's just there for us to protect ourselves, and, you know, it keeps your butt clean.
4: Yeah, be like Bimbi. That's right. Do it for your butt. Bimbi, yep. Apart from butts, what else do you have in Yass?
5: Well, the Liberty Theatre tomorrow, Buena Vibra, which is a charity in Yass, is putting on a film called Snow Society. And it starts with live music from the local band Budapest at 2 o'clock tomorrow afternoon in our beautiful Liberty Theatre. And it's sort of a roll of different films, and there's quizzes, and there's $400 worth of snow merchandise to give away. And it's a great way to start the snow season. And lots of people will be falling on their butts on the snowfields, I'm sure.
4: This is a purely butt-themed show from here on in, Bimbi.
5: Absolutely. But look, please come. It's aimed at families and young people.
4: Yep.
5: And it's lots of things on skiing, snowboarding, beautiful scenery. And it's just going to be a really happy afternoon. The cafe opposite the theatre will be open for afternoon tea, and then we go back and finish it. But there'll be live music through it. And we really encourage lots of people to come and join us at the Liberty Theatre, and they can get their tickets through Humanitix.
4: Bimbi, you've covered everything. I barely have a question left, but I want to reiterate. So this is happening in Yass tomorrow, the Liberty Theatre. And
5: our Art Deco Liberty Theatre in Lead Street. You see it as you come in from Canberra, and it's in the main street.
4: Oh, how beautiful. You know, seeing a movie is a lovely enough experience on a Sunday, but when it includes live music, you're celebrating the start of the snow season. You've got food and giveaways, and you get to see a film in a stunning Art Deco themed theatre. Bimbi, it sounds perfect. Remind people again, where can they get their tickets?
5: Humanitix.
4: Too easy.
5: Online, yes, but we always try and sell, you know, tickets at the door as well. But it's really, the theatre is starting to buzz in Yass, and that's what we're trying to do, is to give people something to do on a weekend.
4: Oh, that makes me so happy, Bimbi. The revival of the small town theatres, so great. Thanks for joining us this morning, and all the best for your event tomorrow.
5: Thank you, Emma. Always enjoy your program.
4: Oh, you're a sweetie.
5: The Gardening Show.
4: Okay. See you soon. Bye. Bimbi Turner there from the Liberty Theatre in Yass. What a great event. And if you are a fan of theatre, I say to you, hola, como estas, because the Spanish Latin American Film Festival is coming up. Benjamin Zekela is the CEO of Palace Cinemas. Benjamin, good morning. Buenos dias.
6: Good morning. Buenos dias.
4: Tell me, what is coming up as part of this wonderful cultural spectacle?
6: Yep, on Wednesday the 10th of June, so this coming Wednesday at Palace Electric Cinema, we've got the opening night reception of the Spanish Film Festival. And actually this year it's the Spanish and Latin American Film Festival, so it does welcome films from all over Latin America, including Portuguese-speaking Brazil.
4: What would you say is one of the hallmarks of Spanish, Latin American, let's say Spanish language film? What makes it different to, say, Aussie films or American Hollywood blockbusters?
6: I think every culture has a different perspective on the world. And when you're watching cinema, you know, it does feel like it's sometimes a mirror held up to societies, and you're approaching universal themes from a unique point of view. So I think that's what makes it exotic and fascinating. You know, we're still talking about heartbreak and love and loss, drama or a thriller. There are universal themes, but it's the unique particularities of a Latin American perspective or setting or a Latin temperament addressing those things.
4: What a beautiful answer, Benjamin. That's exactly right. Sometimes, like, I'll simplify it even further and just say, sometimes it's fun to watch people doing the same stuff that you do in another place. Like, it's actually kind of cool when you see, you know, the different quirks of other cultures and how they react to things or where they buy their bread. It's really interesting. What are the highlights of the Spanish and Latin American Film Festival? Some movies that we really shouldn't miss.
6: Well, there are a couple. I mean, the opening night film is called Mistura, which can be translated as mixture or recipe. And that's perfect for that film because it's about a woman who's devastated at when her husband leaves her, and she decides to open a restaurant, and it's 1960s Lima in Peru. So it's a very exotic and glamorous setting, and she's a fantastic chef, and it's like it charts the course of the development of the Peruvian cuisine that's now world famous. You know, there's ceviche and, you know, various dishes, and Peru is well renowned for its fusion cuisine, and the film charts that course through a love story.
4: Oh, this is so great. Okay, so there's loads of reasons to get yourself into cinema, into the Spanish and Latin American Film Festival. The opening night movie sounds great. I always like to ask, is there anything family friendly, particularly for parents like me who have a child who's studying Spanish?
6: Oh, wonderful. Yeah, there are always a couple of films for kids. There's My Amazing Grandma. And there's Another League. So My Amazing Grandma's for younger kids and families. But Another League is about the first Spanish female soccer team, because they were repressed under the Franco regime for a long time. And in the 70s weren't even allowed, I don't think, there was no professional organization of football or soccer. So it's about overcoming odds and a team that does really well. But it's a motivating, inspiring, fun film and about young people. And if you're learning Spanish, I think cinema is a wonderful way to tune in your ear and get used to speaking the language, or at least hearing it and understanding.
4: I agree. Benjamin, our listeners will surely want to check out some of these films. Could you let us know where can they get more information?
6: Visit SpanishFilmFestival.com or go to the Palace Cinemas website and click on the link for the Spanish and Latin American Film Festival.
4: And the film starts screening here in Canberra as of Wednesday?
6: Wednesday, yeah. Wednesday's the opening night with tapas and wine and everything that you'd expect.
4: Oh, hey, that sounds lovely. Well, I'm going to wish you an adios and a buenos dias, because we've got to go. Benjamin, thanks for your time this morning.
6: Gracias. Hasta luego.
4: That was fantastic. Benjamin Zekala, he's the CEO of Palace Cinemas. That's the Spanish and Latin American Film Festival. You're listening to 666 ABC Radio Canberra. I'm delighted to go back down to the coast, back down to my hometown, because you know it as the Eurobadala, but did you know that Sunday is the beginning of the Queerabadala Festival? Hannah Matyshek joins me on the line. Hi, Hannah.
7: Hey, Emma. Great to be here. Thanks for having me.
4: How come I've got AKA Val Moogs on my screen in front of me? Who's Val Moogs?
7: Okay, so I've got a few different names that I go by. So there's Hannah, there's Hank, and Val Moogs is my music performing name.
4: Ah, cool. So which one would you prefer me to use?
7: Oh, take your pick. Maybe Hank. Let's go with that.
4: All right, let's go with Hank then. Hank, tell me, I grew up in Batemans Bay. I remember the Neptune Festival. I don't remember the Queerabadala Festival. Is this new?
7: It's fairly new. So about 2.5 years ago, Alice, my partner, and I chatted about how there was a severe lack of, pride activities, of opportunities for connection for LGBTQ plus community on the South Coast.
4: Yep.
7: And we madly decided to put on a month-long Pride Festival.
4: Just something little, just easy.
7: Yeah, just something little. So it was super grassroots, a wild experience, just pulling that all together in a matter of months without any funding. So last year we had a little pop-up, but kind of like mini in-between year, and we're back this year with the full month-long festival, which kicks off on Sunday with our Pride in the Park event in Moruya.
4: Okay, so good. So many events happening over the course of the month. It's amazing to see how much you've grown then in such a short time, going from no budget to the Queerabadala Festival. So that first event, it's in Moruya at the park. What can our listeners expect?
7: So it's a full day of local live music. We've got the beautiful Jinama Yiliga singers. So they sing in the language of Duriga, which is a local Aboriginal language. We've got Dykes on Bicycles and Co's, which is a kind of funny, sustainable iteration or tribute to the Dykes on Bikes, but not associated with, I need to say.
4: Okay, basically, good.
7: A bunch of people arriving to the festival on jazzed up bikes, making a lot of noise.
4: Love it. Love it. Is there a parade?
7: There is a Pooch Pride parade. So
4: that's cute.
7: You know, bring along your dog, dress it up, and there's prizes, of course. And we've got local vet Kate Toyer judging that.
4: And so that's the Sunday. But the Sunday, as in this Sunday, if you're heading down to the coast, Maruya, this Sunday, Quirribadalla, tomorrow even. What about the rest of the month? What else have you got planned?
7: Oh, look, we've got so many activities coming up.
4: Just give us the highlights, because we can't go through every single day. What are your highlights? What are you most looking forward to, Hank?
7: Yep, so we've got two literary events next weekend, Friday and Saturday. We've got Zoe Tarakis, Gary Lonsborough and Marita Smith doing a literary panel hosted by Inga Simpson. Next Sunday evening, we've got a queer film club event, which is community dinner and short films curated by Mardi Gras Film Festival Queer Screen. We've got a wrap-up party at the end of the month. Maybe there'll be a feature Canberra DJ coming along. So,
4: sounds good.
7: Keeping that on the hush-hush at the minute. But Pride Football, so we've got the local Maruya Football Club getting on board and hosting a Pride round with raffles and barbecues and prizes. And lots of nature events and sports events in between.
4: Hank, thank you for creating something. I joked that we only ever had the Neptune Festival, but as someone who has friends who grew up queer on the coast, I think the resounding thing is there wasn't anything for them. There wasn't anything where they could feel solidarity and community. So thanks for creating that on my beloved home stretch of the coast. I think it's such an important thing, and I can't imagine how many people are just thrilled that they can be themselves and be part of a vibrant, wonderful community. So Hank, thank you very much for joining us, and tell our listeners, where can they get more information about the Quirribadalla Festival?
7: Head over to our socials, so at Quirribadalla, that's queer O and then Badalla, it's quite phonetic, or head over to our website, www.quirribadalla.com. All the events, all the ticketings are there, and we've tried to make things as accessible as possible for everyone so it doesn't break the bank.
4: That's so good, Hank. You've thought of everything. Thank you so much for joining us this morning, and happy Pride Month.
7: Thanks so much. 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
4: Hank there, otherwise known as Hannah Matyshek, telling you about Quirribadalla, starts tomorrow at the park in Maruya. Get along. 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Before I get into the texts, I want to let you know that we are about to talk about the ACT government's tiniest workforce. They're so little. There's a massive team of them. They've been training. They're doing important work, but they're tiny. I don't know if you've seen them around. They're really, really little. Like, I didn't know they had employees that were quite so small and colourful. Anyway, we're about to find out who they are. Can you have a guess who the ACT government's tiniest workforce might be? 0467 922 666.
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4: On the text line, I'm enjoying the winter warmers that are coming through in Saturday Kitchen today. We've got Helen Agostino at 10 past 10 talking us through some of the favourite recipes that she only pulls out in the wintertime. So, what are you cooking now that it's the start? This is the first Saturday breakfast show of the winter, and it feels a bit wintry out there, I'm going to be honest. So I need some warm comfort. Brownie is making pea and ham soup. Actually, it was in the crock pot on Wednesday. Oh, pulling out the slow cooker, the pressure cooker. It's all good, Brownie. Thanks for the recommendation. I love a pea and ham soup. I actually like to use the ham hock, like the bone bit. From the Christmas ham, I pop it in the freezer, cut it in half, pop it in the freezer in two bits, and then use it to make pea and ham soup. Ba-dum-ching, Good idea, right? Brownie, thanks for the reminder that pea and ham soup exists. Delicious. Ian of Richardson, winter joys. Emma, not many. Oh, come on, Ian. I've met you. I know you're a joyful bloke. You'll find something positive. But my favourites to look forward to, says Ian, are Glühwein, otherwise known as mulled wine, a hot water bottle, and soup. Oh, yeah, let's extend this broader. How are we going to make winter positive? Okay, let's really have a goal of that. First, our goal is to use the word rectum and talk freely about bowel cancer. We can do that. Get your colonoscopy. Do your bowel cancer screening when it comes in the mail. That's goal one. Goal two, how are we going to turn Canberra winter into a positive? Okay, so I started off with soups and foods. Brownie wants us making pea and ham soup. Ian of Richardson, he's in charge of the Glühwein. It's like we're creating some sort of winter warming festival, okay? So Ian's on the stall with hot water bottles and the mulled wine. Brownie's making soup. What are you doing? What are you bringing to our Saturday brekkie Canberra winter warmers pretend, because there's no budget for this sort of thing, pretend festival? What are you bringing? 0467 922 666. I feel like a toasted marshmallow stall would be good. Producer Kate has said that she's got some gluten-free toasted marshmallows happening, so she's going to be in charge of the toasted marshmallow stall. I must confess that you need to know very clearly this is not actually happening, but isn't it fun to think about? 0467 922 666. Has anyone guessed who the tiny little workers are? The tiniest, tiniest workforce that is commissioned by the ACT government. Kira Lee Cameron is the production coordinator at the Yarralumla Nursery. Kira Lee, hello.
12: Morning.
4: Who are these tiny little workers? How did they train them? What are we talking about?
12: We are talking about beneficial insects.
4: And in particular, I believe that there are some very adorable lady beetles.
12: Yes, there are lovely little lady beetles and predatory wasps.
4: And what are we using them for, this little workforce?
12: So in the nurseries, with plants, obviously, we have a lot of pests get around, and we use beneficial insects to get rid of these bad pests instead of using chemicals.
4: Well, I really, really like that. Tony from Scullin got in with a guest. Tony thought we might be talking about bees. And yes, they are very hardworking and we do have them on the payroll. But this time it's ladybirds and wasps. How many are we talking? How many are released at a time at the Yarralumla Nursery?
12: So we release probably up to a few hundred every 2 weeks of the ladybirds. And probably about the same amount of the wasps as well.
4: And what are they working on? What is their main, you know, if they had a job description, what would it be?
12: primarily they eat aphids and kill aphids. So, but they do a couple of other pests for us, but aphids are the primary ones.
4: Are they pretty successful?
12: Yeah, they do a really, really good job and it's very encouraging to see.
4: So prior to these little wasp and lady beetle workforces, what were you using to treat aphids?
12: So primarily chemicals, which obviously is not the most sustainable approach, but and labour intensive as well.
4: Yeah, because you've got to actually go around and do it, whereas these guys do it for you.
12: Yeah, we just tip out the little vials and they go and do the work, fly around.
4: Where do you get them from?
12: So there's a few online suppliers that we can purchase from, and they come from South Australia or Queensland, depending on what we're buying.
4: So is this something that listeners could kind of experiment with and look into for their backyard garden as well?
12: Yeah, definitely. So there's some easy websites where just the home gardener can purchase from. And they'll get shipped to them and then you can just release them straight away and you can see how they go.
4: And this is all, like, from a biosecurity perspective, this is all safe, isn't it?
12: Oh, yeah, definitely. These wasps are, like, teeny tiny, so don't think of them like big, dangerous European wasps or anything. They're, like, minuscule, so very tiny.
4: Kira Lee, I'm glad you said that because I was like, I don't want to use chemicals. I also don't want a swarm of wasps in my backyard. So they're teeny tiny wasps and adorable lady beetles. Not that I'm Not that I'm prejudiced against bugs that aren't as cute as lady beetles, but you've got to admit they're pretty cute, right?
12: Oh, yeah, definitely. Especially when they're climbing all over you. If you're a bug person, they're great. If not a bug person, maybe not.
4: Well, look, I mean, I could be a bug person for a lady beetle. I think they're adorable. Then, just to clarify, if people want to use them, they can get them online. Please do your research. Make sure you're getting the right ones. You know, make sure that it is all safe from a biosecurity perspective. But, Kiralee, for the Yarralumla Nursery, it must be great to know that you are finding creative ways to use less chemicals in your work.
12: Oh, yeah, 100%. And the time saving it takes as well, it's all so much more effective. And it's such a good learning opportunity for all the staff who are involved with it as well. We get to learn about a new bug every time we find a new one to release and learn about pests. And, yeah, it's really wholesome.
4: Well, we would love an update. We have a gardening show coming up pretty soon between 8:30 and 10. Kiralee, next time you find another tiny workforce that, you know, does all of this wonderful work for you and stops you from having to use these chemicals, can you promise to let us know?
12: Absolutely.
4: Oh, good on you, Kiralee. Thanks so much for joining us this morning.
12: You're welcome.
4: Kiralee Cameron, production coordinator at the Yarralumla Nursery, with that very, very tiny workforce of lady beetles and wasps. Tiny, tiny wasps. What a great, a good news story, you know. You are listening to 666 ABC Radio Canberra. I'm Emma Bickley. My wonderful producer, Kate, is in the booth. And we've decided to put on a, winter stall situation. We're going to bring the positive and inject the sunshine into winter because it's the first day of winter. And so we're asking you, you know, what would your stall be? You know, what would you be doing? What is something that you're doing to make winter more bearable? Judith has said, good morning, Emma. Shall I bring warming kedgeree, a brekkie winter warmer? Now, Judith, yes, you absolutely should. Like, there is no question. But you have to explain to me exactly what it is. I believe it's Scottish. 0467 922 666. Please let me know what it is. But yes, Judith is on the kedgeree. It sounds fantastic. Does that have fish in it? Is it porridgey? I can't remember. Porridgey kedgeree? I don't know. Sticky date pudding someone is bringing. Oh, that's good. Or Sue says she'll bring the sticky date and the lemon self-sourcing. What are you bringing? 0467 922 666. Coming up next, Sue Reed is in the studio.
0: ABC News. Good morning. I'm Sakasha Marlin. Consumer advocates say scammers are using a fear of deportation to defraud the Chinese community of huge sums of money. Shamay Manuel has the details.
13: ScamWatch received over 1,200 reports last year of the so-called Chinese authority scams, where victims are falsely accused of crimes by scammers impersonating Chinese law enforcement. Justin, a scam victim who lost nearly $140,000, says he was monitored 24/7 by the scammers after being accused of money laundering and threatened with deportation. Stephanie Tonkin from the Consumer Action Law Centre says there needs to be more friction in the banking system.
14: This is why we are such a honeypot. We are a soft target for international criminals because we have lax security.
0: Two Russian cosmonauts on board the International Space Station have completed the repair of one of two air leaks that had caused concern. NASA had directed the five other astronauts to shelter inside a docked SpaceX craft while the work was carried out. Chris Hadfield, a Canadian astronaut who's been on the ISS, explains that leaks are common.
15: We actually keep like a big glob of plasticine or Play-Doh or something that if there was a puncture, if a meteorite punched a hole, you could just plop that over the top with thick cloth behind it. But this one is a very hairline crack through a long weld. And so you can't just put Play-Doh on it. You have to try and use something like epoxy.
0: The head of the World Health Organization says proper investment and political commitment is the only way to stop Ebola in its tracks. The WHO has announced a $730 million support package to help tackle the spread of the virus. There have been 381 confirmed cases and 62 confirmed deaths so far in the Democratic Republic of Congo, the centre of the outbreak. WHO Director General Tedros Adhanom Ghebreyesus says the funding will help limit future outbreaks.
16: The opportunity now is to act with clarity and discipline, using a common plan to guide a common effort. If we do that, we can bring this outbreak to an end and strengthen the systems that protect people from the next one.
0: Back home, Australia has recorded a 65% drop in flu cases this season. More than 33,000 flu cases have been detected so far this year, down from almost 100,000 over the same period last year. The Australian Centre for Disease Control says the drop is likely due to herd immunity as a result of 2025's record infection rate. However, people are being urged not to be complacent and get vaccinated. A new exhibition of paintings by Australian artist Sidney Nolan opens today at the Canberra Museum and Gallery. The exhibition features 24 paintings from Nolan's early career, as well as his artwork on loan from the Art Gallery of New South Wales. Magazines, scrapbooks and photographic material from the mid-20th century are also on display. The gallery's senior curator, Virginia

0: Agnew says the exhibition shows how the new technology publicised Nolan's work.
1: Previously, up in, you know, through the Second World War, magazines were essentially in black and white, but we rapidly got into some new printing technologies. So suddenly you could get actually quite high quality colour in your popular magazine.
0: Snowfields are opening in the Snowy Mountains yesterday, with resorts at Perisher and Thredbo turning on the ski lifts today. Snowfall is predicted to continue through the weekend amid concerns warmer forecasts could threaten the start of the season. New South Wales Roads Minister Jenny Acheson says travellers should remember to take care in snowy conditions.
2: Motorists travelling to the snow should comply with all of the normal things they should do, but also check road conditions before departure, carry snow chains when required, and drive to the conditions at all times.
0: And in sport, the Socceroos are preparing for their final warm-up match against Switzerland before the World Cup begins next week. Mark Davis reports.
3: The Socceroos will play Switzerland on Sunday morning, Australian time, with plenty of questions still to be answered. All eyes will be on Italy-based Christian Volpato, who only switched allegiance to Australia in recent weeks. Coach Tony Popovic has said he wants to give game time to players who missed out in the Socceroos' 1-0 loss to Mexico last weekend. Switzerland's coach Murat Yakin says he's expecting a physical contest. David Mark, ABC Sport, San Diego.
0: To the weather, frost and some patchy morning fog across Canberra this morning before a sunny afternoon with some light winds, heading for a top of 14 degrees today. Right now it's 2 degrees across the capital. Looking ahead, tomorrow partly cloudy and a top of 13. ABC News.
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11: If you've got an event, we would love to let our listeners know about it. Events like the Elegy Project. Now, this one's happening next weekend. It's a music event, and Kimberly Steele is on the line. Hi, Kimberly.
12: Hello, Emma.
11: So nice to talk to you, Kimberly. Tell me, Elegy. I've forgotten for a moment, what does Elegy mean?
12: Elegy is a piece of music that honours someone who's died or honours grief that's happened in your life. And so we've put together a series of concerts with some jazz music, some classical music, and some folk music together. 15 musicians, 15 composers, and going through all these different sorts of moods around elegies.
11: And so it could be quite a moving performance, and with 15 different musicians, quite a variety. Where is the concert taking place?
12: So there's two concerts, Saturday and Sunday, both at 3 o'clock. The Saturday one is at the Wesley Music Centre in Griffith, and the Sunday one is at the All Saints Anglican Church in Ainslie.
11: Kimberly, where can our listeners get tickets to Elegy Project, a musical tribute honouring grief?
12: So they can buy tickets. If they search Try Booking the Elegy Project, they can get tickets, but they can also just rock up and get tickets at the door.
11: And when Jenny calls in, I know it's time for the Hawker Coffee Op Shop. Jenny, hello.
13: Hello, Emma. It certainly is. Yes, and we're all set, ready to go.
11: Can you remind our lovely listeners what sorts of things can they pick up at the Hawker Coffee Op Shop?
13: Well, we've got a wonderful range of winter clothes, coats and things for a start. Jewellery, trash and treasure. We've had a few people that have retired recently and want to get rid of stuff. Very good quality stuff, I might add. Books, games, puzzles, and we've got a hugely overladed cake stall. We're on the corner of Beetaloo Street and Belconnen Way in Hawker. We're sort of tucked behind the Hawker Shopping Centre.
11: Yep.
13: And I think clothes is one of our highlights today. We've got some really lovely things.
14: Today is our winter antiques market. We hold a market every 3 months for people of Canberra.
11: Well, we know that our listeners, they love gardening and they definitely love antiques, because we've talked about it many times on the show, your event in particular. Tell us, where exactly can they find you?
14: So we are located within the Auction Barn at 10 Wailuna Street, Fishwick.
11: Marvellous. That is happening today from 10 until 1 at the Auction Barn, 10 Wailuna Street in Fishwick. It is the Canberra Antiques Centre.

0: Antiques Market Day. The Lifeline Canberra Book Fair is on. And don't be that person like I always am, well, used to be before I ran this show, I'll be honest, where I go and I say, oh no, the Lifeline Book Fair was last weekend and I missed it. Don't be that person. Be like Carrie Leeson, the CEO of Lifeline Canberra. Hello, Carrie.
1: Good morning, Emma. How are you?
0: I'm good. Is that a familiar sentiment, the idea that someone says, oh, I can't wait for the next one? It's like, it was last weekend. Oh, no.
1: It's very rare. I think absolutely. and the most magnificent coffee table books this time, even myself could not, I was tempted. I actually do have a couple that are coming home with me, but they are incredible coffee table books. You never know what you're going to receive through donations and therefore what's going to come out at the book fairs. So DVDs, CDs, we've got sheet music. So it really is a treasure trove, but very, very well organised. Around 10% of the Canberra community rely on Lifeline Canberra's services throughout the year. And that's to either make it through the day or to make it through the year. So it's a critical service for our community. And the book fairs are the lifeblood of that service. The funds raised today, tomorrow, and at every book fair go straight to the 13/11/14 crisis support service.
0: Oh, that is fantastic, Carrie. Mm. And so many times after a difficult story, we have told everyone that Lifeline is your resource, your way of connecting with help if you need it. The times are Saturday, today, the 6th of June, from 9 till 5. And Sunday, tomorrow, the 7th of June from 9 till 4 at the National Convention Centre.
2: The Liberty Theatre tomorrow, Buena Vibra, which is a charity in Yass, is putting on a film called Snow Society. And it starts with live music from the local band Budapest at 2 o'clock tomorrow afternoon in our beautiful Liberty Theatre. And it's sort of a roll of different films, and there's quizzes, and there's $400 worth of snow merchandise to give away. And it's a great way to start the snow season. And lots of people will be falling on their butts on the snowfields, I'm sure.
0: This is a purely butt-themed show from here on in, Bimby.
2: Absolutely. But look, please come. It's aimed at families and young people.
0: Yep.
2: And it's lots of things on skiing, snowboarding, beautiful scenery, and it's just going to be a really happy afternoon. The cafe opposite the theatre will be open for afternoon tea, and then we go back and finish it. But there'll be live music through it, and we really encourage lots of people to come and join us at the Liberty Theatre, and they can get their tickets through Humanitix.
0: You are in one of the most wonderful parts of the world, the south coast of New South Wales, one that's very well known to our listeners who I'm sure have all been down there for some delicious fish and chips. What else can they do if they head to the coast?
3: Well, this weekend we have 8 studios open. 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People can come and we welcome them into our creative spaces. 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
3: Okay, they can go to our website, which is bowerbirdartstrail.art, and download the map. 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
0: What is going on at your community garden?
4: Well, every month we have a working bee, and it's on the first weekend of the month, which is this month. So today we'll be meeting there from about 9 till about 11:30, and we'll be doing all those jobs that you need to do in the garden at the moment.
0: And you know what? It's not just about the free labour, Greta. I'm sure this is a wonderful community event where you get to meet people. Am I right?
4: That's exactly right. Yes, so it's a great group of people.
0: Greta, can you remind the listeners, please, where is the gardening event happening, the garden at Limestone? Where exactly is it?
4: Well, it's on Limestone Ave, so 84 Limestone Ave, I think, is its address. But the easiest way to find it is to work out where Hague Park crosses Limestone Ave, and we're next to the church there, so we're on their old tennis court.
0: Because this is, if I'm not mistaken, the first Saturday of winter, you've got a wonderful event for our listeners.
5: We do. I am actually down here on site setting up.
0: Yes.
5: We have the Little Belly Market Winter Wonderland. So it's a big celebration to kick off winter and these beautiful frosty mornings.
0: I was going to ask you.
5: You know, even though it's cold, as soon as you put on a jacket and come down and
0: it's
5: wander
0: beautiful.
5: Through, I think it is, and the atmosphere is lovely, and you know, everyone really enjoys being in amongst it and sitting and eating.
0: So good. Alex, that is the Winter Wonderland at the Little Burley Market. It's happening on Queen Elizabeth Terrace between the flags from 9 a.m. till 2. Tell me, I grew up in Batemans Bay. I remember the Neptune.

0: Tune Festival. I don't remember the Queerabidala Festival. Is this new?
1: It's fairly new. So about 2.5 years ago, Alice, my partner, and I chatted about how there was a severe lack of, pride activities, of opportunities for connection for LGBTQ plus community on the South Coast.
0: Yep.
1: And we madly decided to put on a month-long Pride Festival.
0: Just something little, just easy.
1: Yeah, just something little. So it was super grassroots, a wild experience just pulling that all together in a matter of months without any funding. So last year we had a little pop-up, but kind of like mini in-between year, and we're back this year with the full month-long festival.
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0: That's so good, Hank. You've thought of everything. Thank you so much for joining us.
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0: Welcome back to Saturday Breakfast here on 666 ABC Canberra. It's 8:15 and I hope you enjoyed that little recap of all the wonderful events that are happening across Canberra, Yass, Batemans Bay, Maruya. It's all happening for the long weekend. If you're heading to the coast, please drive safely. Turn your headlights on. Drive to the conditions. The Bureau of Meteorology has warned everyone there is some reduced visibility because of the fog this morning, and it will make road conditions dangerous. So please, lights on, be careful. This is an important time to remind you as well that the ACT government is keeping an eye on all of those sports grounds. So they're closed for training, but they're open for match play only over the long weekend. Grounds will continue to be closely monitored during the weekend, and the ACT government thanks you for your patience and understanding in allowing the grounds to dry out and recover. Now, here on 666, we love when Sue Reid comes along. She joins us once a month, and I love when she gives us tangible tips we can take into our life. We're kind of going to be talking about satisfaction today in terms of how are we feeling about our lives. Now, you can be honest. Well, you should be honest. You can be anonymous. Let me know if you had to sum up how you're feeling about life at the moment. I think some of the political things that are going on in the world, some of the financial constraints, the stresses that are happening here in Australia and around the world as well, all of that works toward a feeling perhaps of unease. You're feeling financially stressed. You're feeling politically anxious. Whatever it might be in your life, that doesn't even begin to touch on familial things, health-related things. You know, you might be working on, I don't know, your PhD thesis, whatever it is. If you had to use a sentence to sum up how you're feeling about life, what would it be? 0467 922 666. The Australian Bureau of Statistics has released a general social survey. And, you know, the thing is, on almost every measure of how Australians are experiencing their lives, things have gotten worse since the last survey in 2020. So let me know how you think you're doing and how you're feeling about that when you hear that things are getting worse in terms of social satisfaction. 0467 922 666. But you know that here on Saturday Brekkie, we're always trying to bring a bit of sunshine. It may be the first day of winter, but we are bringing the sunshine, okay? And what we've done is we've created like a pretend event, and I'm asking you, what would you bring in order to make it a beautiful, sunny celebration of Canberra winter? Because I believe that Canberra winters are beautiful. Now, we've got lots of people saying they're bringing pea and ham soup. We're well and truly covered. Kate in Phillip introduced me to an expression. She says, Emma, it's a real pea super outside this morning. Kate, I had to look that up, didn't know what it meant. Refers to a foggy day. Pea super. Well, Canberra will bring the pea super weather, and you bring the pea soup to share, please. That would be delicious. I'm really glad that Sue is going to be on the dessert stall. Sue's doing lemon self-sourcing pudding. She's doing a sticky date pudding. Producer Kate is toasting marshmallows. I can feel that already. Quilian was saying, she's one of our regulars, she said, in the wintertime, I love a walk in the quiet fog and crisp cold, then home for a hot cup of coffee and buttered homemade fruit toast. So, Quilian, for this imaginary event that brings sunshine to Canberra winter, you are going to be in charge of a guided walk which ends with hot cups of coffee and tea and buttered homemade fruit toast. I hope that's not too much of a burden to put on you for this imaginary event. Lee has said, I will bring the golden syrup dumplings. Do you know, I've never had those, but I had a friend who used to talk about them all the time. I need to go home and make those or just come to this winter fest. Lee is bringing golden syrup dumplings and an extra Christmas pudding made to keep especially for winter. Oh, Lee knows how to warm the cockles. Good girl. I actually don't know whether Lee's a boy or a girl. It doesn't matter. That is fantastic. Now, Judith is bringing kedgeree, and I had to ask what kedgeree was. Judith says, Emma, kedgeree is a combination of East meets West. Shades of India and colonial England, rice, smoked cod, onion, boiled eggs, spices, cream, lemon and parsley. A delightful brunch. Absolutely divine. Keep warm. Judith, I'll be the first one lining up at that kedgeree stall. That sounds magnificent. Golden syrup dumplings, kedgeree. These are all on my list. If you'd like to contribute something to our imaginary Canberra Saturday breakfast winterfest, what are you bringing? Let me know. 0467 922 666. Ian of Richardson's doing the glue vine or the mulled wine. I think somebody should be doing like I feel like raclette, you know, like a melted cheese or a fondue. Does anyone want to volunteer for that? 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Sue Reid is a local psychologist, a former Matilda's goalkeeper, and she joins me after this.
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0: And don't forget that gardening starts after 8:30. Start sending in your gardening questions for one Graham Willow Williams. 0467 922 666 is the number. All gardening questions welcome, and I promise you we have his microphone working. Mwah, chef's kiss perfectly. Sue Reid joins me. Sue, why are we unsatisfied with our lives?
3: Good morning, Emma. Well, the data, yeah, as you mentioned, the data release from the ABS shows that we are feeling worse about our life across a number of areas, definitely since 2019, but even compared to when we were in the thick of lockdowns in 2020, the data shows that there's been another slight decline in our overall life satisfaction. Many people are looking at the data and saying, you know, a big part of it is to do with the financial stressors that people feel like they're experiencing, because our real wages have essentially gone down if we factor in things like inflation and cost of living increases. It looks like our real wages are going backwards whilst other costs of living are going up. But I think since COVID, there's been, you know, a multitude of changes societally. So we do know ongoing sustained financial pressure definitely puts people into this what feels like a chronic state of threat and a chronic state of stress. And that changes how we see every other area of our life and how we interact in our lives. And I think, yeah, we can chat about the few other changes that have happened societally since COVID as well.
0: Yeah, look, I think the most alarming thing for me there is I think we can all agree that when we were in COVID lockdowns, that was a pretty tough time. And one would extrapolate that coming out of lockdown, everything being free movement, you know, big events are back, that happiness would ensue. But as you mentioned, we've also moved into a period of financial crisis. What are some of the other factors, Sue, that you think are contributing or even symptomatic of this dissatisfaction?
3: Yeah, well, the interesting thing when we compare to COVID times is, I mean, we probably had a sense that there would be an end to it, you know, even though it went on and on, there was a bit of a sense of an end to it. And there was quite a lot of things that we were doing societally together. There was government funding, certainly in Australia, for supporting people, but there was a sense of togetherness. You know, the first Zoom call that you did, Zoom parties, you know, and a sense of connectedness. And I think what we've seen unfold since then is a radical shift societally. We have fundamentally changed the way many people work. You know, the way we're working now is often remotely. We're talking to little people on screens. We've lost a lot of that in-person connection. And what we are seeing in the data is people feel like their sense of connectedness has gone down, and that's flowed on to a decrease in the sense of trust of each other. So we see these social fabrics of society, things that actually hold us together as a community, trust in our institutions, trust in our government, and trust in each other. And we've seen trust in institutions, trust in government go down quite dramatically. And interestingly, people are feeling less trusting of each other. There's been quite a dramatic drop. So, and this makes sense when we're feeling under threat, when we feel stressed, we move instead of from kind of cooperation and connection, we move into this space of competition. It's kind of, I'm now suspicious of you, and what are you getting that I don't have? And that is kind of the start of you know, pulling the string that pulls society apart. When we lose that connection. And really interestingly, and we talked about this recently, Emma, with the we were having a discussion around envy and jealousy. There's two components around financial well-being and satisfaction. One is our absolute wealth, like how much money do we have?
0: Yep.
3: And there are some studies that say, you know, when you go above a certain amount of wealth, you don't necessarily continue increasing happiness at the same rate. You know, once your basic, you know, your life is taken care of, you can take care of health and finances and family and security and your home, and you can have a holiday, you know, being able to exponentially increase your wealth doesn't exponentially increase happiness. But so you do need a certain amount of money to make sure you're safe. But really interestingly, when we compare ourselves to other people who are doing better than us, you know, our perception that we're doing better us financially, we feel much worse.
0: Yeah.
3: And what we've seen since COVID is a dramatic increase in comparison online. So, you know, we see people in their private jets. We see people seemingly doing better. We see people you know, constant comparison, and we actually feel even worse about our lives, which I think is showing up in the data with this constant comparison.
0: And Sue, we did talk about that relatively recently, you and I, managing those comparisons and how the human brain isn't even built to see that many polished comparisons of other humans on a day-to-day basis. Like if you go through social media, even if you're just there for the funny cat videos, which I will confess are quite funny, you cannot scroll without seeing someone's perfect garden, someone's perfect breakfast, someone's perfect face, their skincare routine, their haircare, their you know, flight. And I know that in some generations, social media is not used in that way, not as prevalent. But I do think particularly in younger generations, it is having a negative effect on how they see themselves, because I think it would actually be physically impossible. I think it would be impossible on so many levels to actually reach the level of perfection of every person we see on social media. And that's not great for our self-esteem.
3: Yeah.
0: You know what I mean?
3: No, and it is, you know, our brain is designed to compare us unfavorably to others in our group, because we used to be in small groups and that's how we survived. And we actually did need to compare ourselves unfavorably to work out, how do I need to adjust to fit in? How do I need to, you know, not be too aggressive, not be too different to be rejected? Because being part of the group used to mean safety and survival. And so this constant comparison is quite profoundly devastating for us. And we do see in the latest data that in that 25 to 34 year old category, I think, that's where people are feeling the most unhappy. And you know, we could probably look at further data looking at corresponding, what does this mean at life stage? What does it mean in comparison? I'd love to do a study on social media use and, you know, another study on social media use and that impact on sense of life satisfaction.
0: Yeah.
3: And it's more also what it displaces, because one thing that came out in the ABS data in 2019, 68% of Australians said they had weekly in-person contact with another family member or friend outside their household.
0: Yep.
3: That went down to 42% in COVID, but it's still down at 53%. So we've had more than, 15% drop, which means we are not seeing people in person. I know lots of people I talk to now, they work from home in their screen, you know, in their pyjamas.
0: Yes,
3: on
0: yes,
3: their
0: boots, yes.
3: And they certainly don't see another colleague during the week. And whilst that can feel convenient, there is a real cost when we stop having these social engagements and social interactions. I know there's lots of convenience in working from home, but it can start to shift that sense of connectedness. And so while the data kind of shows that the finances are certainly one factor, and that makes us feel more chronically stressed, these things like loss of trust, loss of connection, loss of joy, and people also stated that they are feeling less healthy since COVID, and that there's also been a shift in how well we accept other people in our community. So.

0: psychologist. She's the former Matilda's goalkeeper. She joins us once a month here on Saturday Breakfast to talk through some pretty heavy issues, but some important ones that we might want to work through, you know, being held on by the hand of a psychologist. And I think this is a good example of it. So ABS stats have shown that our general life satisfaction is actually worse now than it was during COVID lockdown. And Sue's just explained so well that, you know, part of it is financial stress, or it might be, you know, the political situation around us. But there's also a more societal erosion of trust, of connection. And so, Sue, I guess the question that I have for you then is, what do we do about it? We're getting bombarded on social media with comparisons. We've got financial stress. We are becoming more insular. What do we do about this? How do we fix it? Or at least how do we go some way toward making ourselves feel happier?
1: Yeah, and I think part of the reason for the study is certainly to inform policy at a government level. You know, some of the things and changes we've seen in the budget about how do we improve people's sense of access to housing. So you've got the systemic kind of societal changes that have to happen. We need people to have good access to health, good access to housing, good access to safety. But the other things I think it's looking at when what helps people feel more satisfied. Be really mindful of the comparisons. If we can come back to the simplicity of, you know, these key factors for well-being, what's happening with your connection with people in your life? Do you make time to go and see people in real life, in person? Some of it is about activating some of the joy pathways, and that means, is there sufficient connection with nature? Do we have a sense of meaning and purpose in our lives? You know, whether that is gardening, whether it's community, whether it's our work, whether it's our family. When we come right back to those values of meaning and purpose, and an immediate community and connect us and go, okay, how can we turn these levers up a little bit in times of stress? There can be some buffering around that, because we're not, you know, we are very exposed to our challenges now, and we definitely hear so much about that, you know, the cost of living crisis and those things. There's been many times in history where people have not had money, but probably not so exposed to it sort of in the digital world. But I think what was there in the past was community. If I think about my grandparents, you know, it was you know, living week to week financially, but they would have cups of tea with their neighbours every morning. There was a sense of community at work. Yes. There would be people, very local community support. And in these kind of times, and I know you've talked about this morning, what's on in your community? What are the things you can engage with? What are the social systems that can buffer you? Volunteering. Volunteering's gone down dramatically since COVID. These are the things that tend to kind of hold the fabric of society together, especially when things are hard. People tend to pull away from it when they're financially stressed, because we go into this threat mode, and we're kind of in battle. We're like, how do I just get through? And I'll pull away from anything that feels not immediately important. But moving back out into the community is one of the biggest supports that we can create for ourselves.
0: And Sue, that's all we have time for. But by way of summary, I will say, when you talk about community, I know in our family, for example, and this won't work for everyone, of course, we used to go to Catholic Mass. You know, that was a thing that we did on Sundays. There was, you know, there were sometimes events for kids, and there would be events for your parents and whatever. And I think one thing that it did was it meant that you were part of something where you felt obliged to go even when you weren't necessarily feeling like it. And I actually think that's really healthy. Now, I'm not saying everyone should go to Catholic Mass, because it's not for everyone. But the idea that I don't want to go, but people are going to notice I'm gone, and I go every week and it's important to me, so I'll get myself out of bed and I'll go and I'll volunteer, or I'll do a reading, or I'll chat to some friends there. Whatever someone's version of that is, I think the idea of having some sort of standing social commitment is no longer a function of our society. And I think it's a real shame, because I think that what happens is, not only do you feel obliged to go, but people notice when you're not there. They notice when you're not yourself. They notice when you need something. And I think that's one of the lovely things that sort of makes financial crisis and all of that surmountable, is being part of something bigger. And I think that's kind of what you've been saying today.
1: Yeah, absolutely. And we've kind of got less and less of those spaces now. And also we do move into this space where, like, I don't feel like going, so I won't, because it's convenient.
0: Yes.
1: But there's a cost. And we've lost that. The other big place after school, if it's not church or community or sport, is work.
0: Yeah,
1: working from home. So you, exactly like you said, there's less noticing. You know, if I'm noticing, If I see you

0: every day, and I go, "Ooh, Emma's gone from 2 coffees a day to 6 coffees a day, and she's eating chips for breakfast and lunch, and she's, you know, not dressed and hasn't done her hair."
1: That's
0: maybe
1: a bad sign.
0: I should check. I should check in and see how she's going. So yeah, we're missing some of those regular kind of check-ins.
1: Well, Sue, this has been fabulous, and I actually think this is one we need to pick up on and carry on in another conversation. So maybe next month we'll move through a bit more of this life satisfaction conversation. Thanks so much for joining us.
0: Thanks so much, Emma.
1: Sue Reid, local psychologist, former Matilda's goalkeeper. I do have some texts about that chat. Please keep them coming and I'll read them in a moment. 0467 922 666. That is also the number for the gardening text line because Graham Willow Williams is here. But first, we go to Zakasha Marlin with the news headlines.
2: Good morning, Emma. The Prime Minister Anthony Albanese will meet with his New Zealand counterpart Christopher Luxon for their annual leaders meeting today. The pair will hold talks in Noosa on Queensland's Sunshine Coast, where they are expected to discuss defence and security and economic resilience. Astronauts sheltering due to an air leak on the International Space Station have been told to return to their normal duties. NASA earlier instructed crew members to shelter inside the SpaceX craft as a precautionary measure after 2 leaks were identified. One has since been fixed. A new exhibition opening today at the Canberra Museum and Gallery aims to explore the relationship between Australian artist Sidney Nolan and the media. The exhibition features 24 of Nolan's early career works alongside magazines, scrapbooks and photographic material published in the mid-20th century. And the ACT Brumbies have been eliminated from the Super Rugby Pacific Finals series after being humbled 66-12 by the Hurricanes in Wellington. The Queensland Reds are now the only Australian team remaining in the finals and face the Chiefs in Hamilton on Saturday. I'll have more news in half an hour.
3: Thanks, Zakat.
1: Oh. It would help if I turned my microphone on. Thanks. See, you can't, Willa, you can't say that I just forget to turn yours on. Zakasha, thank you for that. Now, my studio tells me that it's 4 degrees outside, right?
2: Yes.
1: And I've had a look at the Bureau of Meteorology. It says that it's 2 degrees, feels like -1. But Nat from Holt has sent in a screenshot. So has someone, Annie, I think from Ainslie, where their thing says, feels like -18.
2: Oh, my gosh.
1: That's got to be a typo.
2: Surely.
1: Can it feel, that's like Siberia or at least Canada. That's got to be a mistake. That can't be right. Zakasha, how'd you feel hearing some of that conversation about life satisfaction? Did any of that resonate with you?
2: Oh, big time. I think it's changed. Like, you know, you guys were saying, since COVID, it's really changed.
1: Yeah, I think so too. And it's funny because immediately after lockdown, there was a real sense of joy that things were going back to normal. But it didn't carry on.
2: Not really. No.
1: A lot of people texting about that one. Keep your texts coming. Thank you, Zakasha.
2: Thanks,
1: Come back
2: Emma.
1: In an hour. Zakasha Marlin there with news headlines. 0467 922 666. That is the number for all of your gardening texts. Because we are getting to the gardening show very quickly. I'd just like to get through some of these sentiments on the back of Sue's chat. So this one says, a question about how we feel about our life is an interesting question. As we enter winter, the colder, shorter days that are often cloudy can lead to down, sad feelings. It's a great time to step out of your regular day and objectively ask yourself, how is everything? And that can be uncomfortable, but I think it's really important. Someone else has said, yes, you said it all. The community is the support for us. I agree. And our gardening community is pretty supportive. So don't worry, gardening is almost about to start when I get through these. In a future Saturday morning session, it would be great for Sue Reid to discuss compassion fatigue and taking care of yourself when someone else might be depending on you. How to keep your sanity when someone is depending on you. Thanks for the informative discussion. That texter, I couldn't agree more, especially for all of our magnificent carers out there who are either caring for a child, a sick spouse, a relative, a parent. It can be hard to see the positive every day when you're doing that. So thanks for sharing that one. We will get Sue to chat about that at some point. Ellie says comparison is the thief of joy and she's spot on. Dougie from Belco, sounds like working from home is actually not all good. What a surprise. Who'd have thought that? You know, Dougie, I agree with you. I mean, I annoy everyone here in the office no end because I just go around and I love their little squishy faces. I want to talk to them all and squeeze them and, you know, be human around them. I don't want to be on a Zoom meeting or whatever it is. I don't really know how to use those anyway, so that doesn't help. Sylvia says, is this? Oh, this is adorable. I'm very happily cutting out cardboard for students to make puppets and toys when I'm relief teaching. When I retire, I will keep making these and I'll do volunteer lessons. To see their happy faces brings me such joy. Oh, it's so cute. She's

And in a photo, the children decorate lizards and emus and echidnas and rabbits and snow person toboggans and more, says Sylvia. How gorgeous. Quilian says, agree with Sue Reed. One is a social hermit. Join community groups with a regular activity. I absolutely enjoy my line dancing and dragon boating and the diverse people in these groups. These activities are not too costly. Quilian, you are a wonderful reminder of what it's like to be involved in the community, and you've always got your camera at the ready, which we love. Judith says, the most alarming issue for me is global warming and the government is just not doing enough. I've lived long enough to see and live with what is changing, what we are losing in our ecosystems. All right. I think that's all we've got time for those, because I've got to do something else now. I've got a really important job. I get to press this button.

0: Oh, hello, Willow, dear. How are you?
1: Very good.
0: And your microphone's working?
1: I think so.
0: Oh, thank goodness. So. We're back in our favourite studio.
1: Do I sound okay?
0: You sound amazing.
1: Oh,
0: Do you get a haircut?
1: Yes, I got
0: a haircut. I'm mesmerised. You're looking good today, Willow.
1: I've been pruned.
0: They've given you a hiding, as you say.
1: Yeah.
0: What's going
1: not
0: on?
1: Not quite. I saw it sort of.
0: You've still got a bit of a quiff at the top.
1: I like that.
0: I like that too.
1: I've got a bit of a big head, so I don't like to get a number one or two.
0: You don't want to go too short.
1: Because I look like a big bowling ball on top of shoulders, yeah?
0: I mean, that's not how I would have described you, but if it makes you feel any better, I always joke that my head is so big that I can only buy hats at Aldi.
1: You can't fit in the door.
0: Well, no, not my ego. That's different.
1: Oh, okay.
0: No, my actual physical head is so big that I can only buy hats from Aldi because they've got those, I think German I think German women might have big heads too.
1: Yes, of course.
0: No shade to German women. I'm with you and I love the hats. But anyway, I digress. Willow. Let's remind everyone that the number for your gardening questions is 0467 922 666. Mm. We had such a great conversation this morning. Do you know who the ACT government's tiniest workforce is?
1: Yes, I have heard it.
0: That they've Yarralumla Nursery.
1: And they're not the only ones, of course. It's been happening for a while.
0: I know. But
1: they do it at Parliament House because Parliament House has got like little courtyards that become microclimates for bugs, okay?
0: Aphids.
1: And the thing is, birds can't really access, you know, they can fly over the top, but it's not like a bird does that, you know, like little birds.
0: Yep.
1: It's not how they travel. So they do have a problem with their, I remember the birches there, the cut-leaf birches had a lot of aphids. So they were releasing a lot of these things to parasitize. So the little wasps jump on the back of the aphid, drill in an egg, and then Yeah, it's a crazy world out there.
0: It is.
1: In the micro world.
0: So they drill a hole, they lay
1: an egg and then that pupa, whatever, it will eat the insect inside out.
0: Okay, that's horrendous.
1: Lucky we haven't got anything that does that.
0: It's the circle of life.
1: Yeah.
0: We don't drill holes in anyone and eat them from the inside out. Not the ABC, not anymore. Anyway, so you've got this wonderful system where they have to they do this so they don't have to use as many chemicals.
1: Yes, of course.
0: And I love that.
1: What we call it in horticulture is integrated pest management, okay?
0: That sounds fancy.
1: It is fancy.
0: That sounds like the public service department. Well, you know what I mean? They're like, we're the lady beetles of the integrated pest management department.
1: Yes. And that's, it's important.
0: We do bi-weekly reporting. And we go to Senate estimates.
1: Biological control is very important as well. And, you know, cultural things.
0: Can you imagine a little lady beetle at Senate estimates and they have to put the microphone up real close? How many of you?
1: Imagine going for the job interview. How many can you eat?
0: Exactly. Yeah. How many? Excuse me. How many aphids did you eat during this period? Okay.
1: Yes. Exactly.
0: You know, why were you taking a private jet to Yarralumla Nursery, aphid? I mean, lady beetle. I digress. Willow, I have to keep using the word digress, but that's exactly what we do. Mm. Willow, we are going to get to your plant quiz. Can I just tell you something really fun that we were doing this morning? I know it's there. Don't worry. I can see
1: you. Yes. Yes.
0: This morning we had this idea that because it's the first show of winter.
1: Yep.
0: You listening? So we would create a pretend event that would make everyone excited about winter, right?
1: Yep.
0: And so everybody

0: was telling us what stall they would hold, like what they would be serving. So somebody's making mulled wine.
1: Yes.
0: Somebody's making, Quilian is doing guided walks
1: yep.
0: that are ended with tea, coffee, homemade marmalade on toast.
1: Yep.
0: Hot scones and lemon curd if she gets around to it, says Quilian, and she sent a photo of her beautiful citrus.
1: So it has to be homemade.
0: Well, it's kind of the idea of like, how are we going to get excited about Canberra winter, right?
1: Oh, so, there's lots of things
0: I know
1: to do.
0: You like winter, but not every, people started off by saying, we don't really feel like winter's exciting. And I said, I love a Canberra winter. I love the blue sky. I love how it's crisp yeah. and sunny. So anyway, we kept doing this and some wonderful ones came in. Judith is making kedgeree. Do you know what that is?
1: Never heard of it.
0: It's like, I think it's Scottish or English, but it's got like spices and rice and smoked cod and onion and wow. egg. It sounds really good.
1: Little parcels of surprise.
0: Oh, maybe. So Laurie said, Laurie is bringing the roasted chestnuts. You know,
1: of course,
0: I love a chestnut.
1: Of course.
0: So good. Yeah. So people have been sending in all these things. What stall are you going to have at our magical winter?
1: Oh, I think it'd have to be schnapps.
0: Do you have any schnapps?
1: Well, I can make some.
0: Okay, well, then you're in
1: some
0: charge.
1: Some plum schnapps, you know, I've got plum trees.
0: Schnapps. Some,
1: yeah.
0: I like that. I'm not above a schnapps on a cold day.
1: Yes.
0: Hot toddy as well is
1: yeah,
0: always
1: yeah,
0: a good
1: exactly.
0: one. All right. Now,
1: Irish coffee.
0: Oh, yeah. Irish goodbye. Anyway, yeah. can you please okay. read the plant quiz clue,
1: yes,
0: my dear?
1: Yes, I will. Let's get into it. Okay, I'm a deciduous shrub or can be small tree, and my summer flowers are a sight to see.
0: Read it again for the sleepyheads, please.
1: I'm a deciduous shrub or can be small tree, and my summer flowers are a sight to see.
2: 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To play Plant Quiz, call 1300 681 666, text 0467 922 666, or email canberraweekends@abc.net.au.
0: Oh, that seems like a bit of a tricky one.
1: Yeah, can be. Oh, you've got to be because, you know, we've been blown out of the water the last couple of weeks, haven't we?
0: Do you know what? I have some exciting news.
1: What's that?
0: Have you heard Ross Solly? You have heard him. Going on about these amazing gloves that they're giving away.
1: But he doesn't know how to use them. He never uses them.
0: He always makes it sound like they're gloves, like warm
1: like
0: weather.
1: Winter gloves.
0: Yeah.
1: Well, that's the only way he'd use them. He wouldn't.
0: I told him
1: he should be raking leaves.
0: Yeah, exactly. Because why? Because they're gardening gloves.
1: Yes.
0: And they've told me that I'm allowed to give away.
1: So he drives his Porsche to work with them.
0: He does
1: he's
0: not.
1: He's Volkswagen.
0: He does not. But anyway, no shade on Ross. Wonderful fellow.
1: Yeah.
0: But listen, here's the thing.
1: He is.
0: They've given us some gardening gloves to give away. Now, these are coveted,
1: cool.
0: like to the point where they counted out exactly how many each
1: yeah.
0: show could give
1: yep.
0: away. So we have, for today's show and for the shows coming up,
1: yep.
0: Plant Quiz winner gets a pair of ABC
1: We've
0: Canberra.
1: We've only got 10,000 of them.
0: No,
1: that's
0: we don't.
1: All they're
0: no,
1: limited
0: that's
1: edition.
0: No. That's a lie. That's an outright lie. Do not listen to this man. We only have a few, and we only have a few on this show.
1: I couldn't get in here this morning because there's all these blue gloves
0: my
1: in the way.
0: God.
1: It's like a building site again.
0: Are you done?
1: Yeah,
0: are you
1: yeah,
0: finished?
1: Yeah.
0: Anyway.
1: It's good to be back in this studio,
0: by the way.
1: It's
0: lovely to be back in here. I feel it's lovely to be with you.
1: We're
0: every
1: home.
0: Saturday.
1: We're back home.
0: I've missed it. Anyway, here's the thing. If you get the plant quiz right,
1: yep.
0: you win a pair of, don't listen to him, highly coveted, very much sought after, hard to get your hands on or in.
1: They're not that hard.
0: Stop it. You're supposed to be on the show, remember?
1: Okay. I'm with you. Oh, they're very rare.
0: When will we ever be on the same page?
1: You could actually put them in a glass cabinet
0: and hang
1: them in your pool room. And I tell you, they'll gain value.
0: Does anybody else want to host this show? I'm done. You can win a pair of these. Highly coveted, turn his microphone down while I say, highly coveted gardening gloves, which are amazing. Shush, your microphone's off. Anyway, I sound like a hyena. Stop, mate, stop looking at me. Oh, my goodness. Let's recenter ourselves, people. Let's get back to the thing. You can win a pair of gloves. They're great gloves. You're going to love them. They're huge, fantastic gloves. And if you get the plant quiz right, Kira Lee has already texted in. She wants to win the gloves, okay?
1: Just
0: ready?
1: One person wants to win the gloves.
0: No, well, this is where we're at so far. Crepe myrtle. Is it a crepe myrtle?
1: No.
0: Easy one. No
1: gloves
0: for Kira
1: Lee. That was a good answer, though, I've got to say.
0: After all
1: does
0: that.
1: Does fit.
0: After all that

0: silliness. Could we read the clue one more time? Because people might take it really seriously now that they know they can get these highly sought-after gloves.
1: Okay, so listen in, because there is something valuable you may, you know, get as a reward for listening properly, people. Okay, stick your ear there. I'm a deciduous shrub or can be small tree, and my summer flowers are sad to see.
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0: Willow, should we get to the gardening questions?
1: I think that's a good idea.
0: I reckon that's a great idea. All right, here we go. Angela from Nichols sent a text at 8:44. There's no photo, so I'll just read it to you.
1: Yep.
0: Emma, I'm like you. I love going into the office and connecting with my colleagues face to face. Isn't that right, Willow? We love connecting.
1: Absolutely.
0: We love it.
1: Yes.
0: You and I in the studio.
1: And look, I think that's the whole thing, is there's a bit of socialising going on as well, and you get the health and well-being of someone who may not necessarily show that.
0: Yes.
1: Yeah.
0: It's so important.
1: Yeah.
0: Yeah. And just for the record, Willow and I, our health and well-being is pretty good today.
1: We're going well, mate.
0: We're going strong.
1: Yep.
0: I'm trying to brighten up the workspace with indoor plants, but I have an issue with gnats.
1: Ah, yes.
0: They're hanging around the plants, even though I've used the very expensive indoor soil from Hammer Barn. You know what Hammer Barn is?
1: Yeah.
0: Thoughts on dealing with the gnats, please, says Angela.
1: Integrated pest management.
0: Lady beetles.
1: Yeah, we could, not inside. Well, I have this problem from time to time, and I do use different sorts of things. So the pebbles work, so they break that cycle. I've found I do use a little bit of fly spray for the adults just to clear them up a bit. But it's not, they're not doing the damage. It's the little nymphs that do it, come out of the soil. And
0: what sort of pebbles? Does it matter?
1: Yeah, they need to be, so they sort of, there's no soil showing. So it has to be
0: small.
1: Yeah, a bit smaller.
0: What about sand?
1: No, because they can get through the sand.
0: Ah.
1: I suppose if you had pack sand, but then that would cause a problem with watering.
0: Yeah, that's not good for your plants.
1: And then run off the top of the plant and go into your expensive computer.
0: We don't want
1: the excess water. So I would say that the pebbles work, and then a bit of spraying. The little sticks are good because they give you some, you know, the little sticky sticks.
0: Yellow sticky sticks.
1: They don't actually wipe them out. They're just the adults there showing you they're there. So then you may need to do a bit of spraying. Okay, so just use a pyrethrum. That's not a bad thing. I also give them in the summer or whatever, a bit of a rest outside.
0: Oh, yeah.
1: Just in a shady spot.
0: Yep.
1: Do not put them in the sun. You can put them in the rain, but make sure you bring them back in before the sun comes out, because you'll burn the leaves, okay, because they're not hardened to the outside world.
0: Yeah.
1: So that helps with mine too. So I've sort of kept them under control. So it's a bit harder in office because you might go away for a couple of weeks, or you get, work from home or whatever.
0: Or other people might water them too much and then
1: they
0: get like a boggy environment.
1: Watering's actually more of a problem than the gnats, to tell you the truth.
0: Yeah.
1: Yeah. And people like to give them coffee.
0: What?
1: For some reason. One of my jobs was actually working in Old Parliament House. Like, I used to look after Hawkey's plants, you know, Howard's plants.
0: Did you meet them?
1: Yeah.
0: Did you?
1: I met them, yeah.
0: Were they nice?
1: No comment.
0: No comment. That's fair. That's
1: some were, some weren't.
0: Okay, that's like anybody.
1: You can guess the ones that may be. I'm not going to
0: say we should
1: a word
0: leave it
1: about anyone.
0: There. But back to the gnats.
1: But mostly, everyone was great.
0: The gnats.
1: Yeah, so it's basically keeping an eye on that.
0: Willow.
1: Yeah. And
0: guess what? Got our first caller. Mm. Hey, be like Anne. Call 1300 681 666. And you've got pansies. What else have you got?
3: Oh, well, I don't know whether they're gnats or not. They're very, very tiny, whatever it is.
1: Mm-hmm.
3: Little, like
1: bit aphids.
0: On pansies?
1: Yep.
0: Ah.
1: Yeah.
3: Okay. And so, and they would lay their eggs under the leaves?
1: Yes.
0: So what can Anne do?
1: So just basically give them a spray. I use pyrethrin. You don't need a lot of it. And soapy water is good. So yep. get it underneath the leaves as well as on the tips of the plant. They'll be congested in the tip.
3: They were flourishing. They're looking very bad.
1: It'll really suck the hell out of them. And that's what they do. They suck sap, so they get numbers that can be very, very, you know, not good for the plant. So and it'll sort of thin the plant out, make it weak. And you need them strong to be able to put up with the winter and all that. So get onto it, and they should recover, hopefully.
3: Some of them have totally died. I think they may have dropped. They're in pots on the front veranda.
1: Yep.
3: And it's very hard to keep the water up to them. I'm sort of doing it every day.
1: They also can suffer from the cabbage white butterfly as well, funny enough. They're chewed leaves. You'll see.
3: I haven't seen that damage, thank goodness.
1: No, that's good. And, of course, possums don't mind them either. So just make sure that's all protected from them. So that's about it for them.
3: The possums have found my poppy, either that or the rats have.
1: It'd be possums.
3: In prison at the moment. The poppies, I mean, not the animals.
0: Not the animals.
1: Yeah.
3: No.
1: Got them caged.
0: So you've got poppies, as in the poppy flowers, and the possums are eating them all?
3: Yeah, well, as soon as the leaves grow up a little bit, I had cut off pots around them, but as soon as the leaves grow up a little bit, they're chewed off.
1: Yes.
3: So now I've got cages around
1: them. Yeah, a little bit of chicken netting or something. Yep. So, once they start flowering, they'll leave them alone, you know.
3: When they get bigger and tougher.
1: Yeah, exactly.
0: If you have aphids, you know that you can introduce lady beetles like they've done at the Yarralumla Nursery as part of, what is it, integrated pest management or something?
1: Yes.
0: There you go.
3: Yes. However, for my half a dozen...
1: It takes a long time for all this to sort of happen. And I don't think it's the right time of year to be releasing bugs yet because it's a bit cold.
0: Just keep it in the back of your mind. Anne, hey, thanks so much for calling and happy gardening.
3: Thank you very much. Thank you very much.
0: The lovely Anne there. I love a pansy. They're beautiful.
1: Yeah, they're good in winter.
0: And I love a poppy too. My mum makes a great poppy seed cake. It's good.
1: Yeah, excellent. Poppies are great things. And there's so many different ones.
0: Mm.
1: The peony poppies are nice. You ever seen that?
0: No.
1: They look like the flowers of a peony.
0: Oh, they're more sort of shrubbed.
1: Yeah.
0: Oh, how lovely. Hey, people are guessing your plant quiz. They want those gloves.
1: They do, don't they?
0: They want those
1: gloves. They got cold hands.
0: No, they're gardening gloves. This is what I told Ross. Could you read the clue again, my dear Willow?
1: Yes, I can.
0: Good.
1: A deciduous shrub can be a small tree. And my summer flowers are sight to see.
0: All right, if you think you know what that is, the number is 0467-922-666. Helen in Caldwell thinks it might be a snowball bush.
1: Ah, snowball. Viburnum opulus. No, it's not.
0: Show off. Mira likes the idea that it might be one of my favourite flowers, the lilac.
1: The old syringa, the lilac. The lilac's a great plant.
0: But
1: it ain't that either.
0: It ain't that. Michelle from Fernley Park says, good morning. My guess is Cornus coousa or some other species of dogwood.
1: Yeah, it's not a dogwood.
0: It's not a dogwood.
1: No.
0: Have you seen that
1: no
0: video?
1: No bark on this dogwood.
0: You're funny. That's really good. All right. Good morning, Emma and Willow. Is the plant sumac, says Anne from Theodore.
1: It's not the sumac.
0: Joe from Cook thinks it might be winter sweet.
1: Winter sweet would be a great choice.
0: If it was correct.
1: I've got a really good one in the front of my place. It hasn't even lost its leaves yet. But
0: it's
1: morning May.
0: It may. Yeah, it was cold this morning.
1: It's budding up though because it went flowers in winter, which is beautiful. And the sweet smell of the winter sweet.
0: It's like a sweet winter sweet.
1: Yes.
0: It's right there in the name, Willow.
1: Yeah, I used to have a...
0: Who would have thunk?
1: It's not that. But I used to have a Finnish guy at the nursery. He used to call me Sweet Williams.
0: Oh!
1: Do you know the sweet William that
0: yes,
1: you grow.
0: Yes.
1: The dianthus.
0: He called you that.
1: Yeah. He wasn't that way inclined. He just sort of laughed. It was just a joke.
0: Yeah. He wasn't that way inclined.

0: You know what I mean?
1: Do you know what? My father-in-law used to work with a Finnish guy who, you know the spirit level?
0: Yeah, yeah.
1: He used to call it the bubble stick.
0: I love that.
1: The bubble stick.
0: That's a good one.
1: I thought that was really cute. Yeah, the bubble stick. We call it a bubble stick in our family now too.
0: More sense, really, doesn't it?
1: A stick with a bubble in it. The bubble stick. You're listening to 666. For those people who are still sending in suggestions for our pretend winter event to usher in a happy Canberra winter, 0467922666. Someone said, would there be room for a knit and natter circle? Ooh, absolutely,
0: there
1: would.
0: That's a really good idea.
1: Stitch and dish. I'll use
0: especially
1: the word
0: after a schnapps, you could really knit and natter.
1: You could natter and knit the day away. Someone else asked, any tips for roasting chestnuts? Look online. There's videos. Do them in your air fryer. It is the best way to do them. That's my hot tip when it comes to chestnuts.
0: No.
1: Yeah.
0: No.
1: We'll talk about this privately later.
0: Yes, we will.
1: I guarantee I've roasted more chestnuts than you.
0: Oh, yeah, but I'd like to see them done like smoky fires and stuff.
1: Well, not everyone has a smoky fire in their house. It's the gardening
0: show. They do it outside.
2: ABC News. Good morning. I'm Sakasha Marlin. Prime Minister Anthony Albanese has begun meeting with his New Zealand counterpart, Christopher Luxon. The pair will discuss a number of key topics at their annual leaders' meeting on Queensland's Sunshine Coast. Talks will include economic resilience, defence spending and AUKUS. Mr Albanese hosted a reception for Mr Luxon in Noosa last night ahead of today's official meeting. Overseas, the Speaker of the Lebanese Parliament, who is seen as close to Hezbollah, has raised concerns about a ceasefire deal with Israel. The BBC's John Studworth reports.
3: A Speaker of the Lebanese Parliament, a role reserved for members of the Shia faith, politically aligned with Hezbollah, Nabi Berri's rejection of the ceasefire agreement is significant. The deal was announced after rare talks brokered by the US between the Israeli and Lebanese governments that called for Hezbollah's withdrawal from a large area of southern Lebanon where it is currently fighting Israeli troops. The militant group did not have a seat at the talks, and in a statement, Nabi Berri echoed many of its own criticisms of the deal, calling it a trap.
2: Two Russian cosmonauts have carried out repairs on the International Space Station after it began leaking air. Officials say they successfully plugged one of two leaks that were causing concern. The five other astronauts on board the ISS were ordered to take shelter in an attached spacecraft while the work was being carried out. Former ISS commander, Canadian astronaut Chris Hadfield, says the crew were ordered to prepare to evacuate the space station as a precaution.
4: And the reason that they went into their vehicle was because two of the cosmonauts were actually doing repair work. And if you're going to do repair work, then you're opening a hatch that's normally kept closed and you might increase the odds of something bad happening. So it's just a really good, prudent, safe thing to do.
2: Back home, there's been a big drop in the number of influenza infections recorded in Australia so far this season compared to last year. The latest respiratory surveillance report released by the Australian Centre for Disease Control has found there's been a 65% decrease. There were more than 33,000 cases detected in the first 5 months of the year, down from almost 100,000 cases over the same period in 2025. Canberra motorists are paying the highest average price for unleaded petrol compared to other Australian capital cities, according to the latest ACCC report. The weekly fuel price monitoring update shows unleaded petrol is averaging $1.81 a litre in the ACT. The average price in Sydney is $1.73, while Adelaide is the cheapest at $1.66. Diesel in Canberra also remains the most expensive across the nation's capitals, although prices have fallen by almost 1 cent a litre since March. A new report into the royal family's property arrangements has revealed Andrew Mountbatten Windsor received rental income from subletting cottages on a royal estate while living there almost rent-free. Mazoe Ford reports.
5: The first report into the financing of royal residences in 20 years includes details about Andrew Mountbatten Windsor's former home on the Royal Lodge estate, which he leased from the Crown estate almost rent-free. The report reveals the King's brother sublet three cottages on the estate and received a rental income from this arrangement. While the lease did permit this, critics have argued the income should have gone into the Treasury to fund public services, not into the royal family's coffers. King Charles has since forced his brother to move out of his home and stripped him of all his titles over his ties to the late US sex offender Jeffrey Epstein. Mazoe Ford, ABC News, London.
2: In sport, Canberra has been held scoreless for the first time this season, going down 26-0 at home to the Sydney Roosters. Roosters flyer Mark Nwangamitawase crossed for a hat-trick as his side consolidated its position in the league's top four, while the Raiders fell to 13th with their eighth defeat of the season. Canberra captain Joe Tapani says his side's performance was particularly disappointing in light of last week's win over the Cowboys.
6: Opposite to what we done last week. Had the game plan, boys didn't do it. I think we had to counter a bit better. We let them score off those kind of mistakes. If you make mistakes, you have to defend them.
2: In other games, the Melbourne Storm held on for a 32-30 victory over the Newcastle Knights at home, but they had their day soured by a season-ending injury to Xavier Coates, who re-injured his Achilles in training. To the weather, frost and some patchy morning fog across Canberra this morning before a sunny afternoon with some light winds, heading for a top of 14 degrees today. Right now it's 3 degrees across the capital, 2 degrees in Braidwood and 6 degrees in Goulburn. 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

0: back to the gardening show on 666. Willow is directing traffic. He's got his traffic controller headset and his arms are flailing wildly. Yep. How are you?
1: Very good, thanks.
0: Oh, thank goodness. Did
1: like
0: you go
1: a bubble in a stick?
0: If you missed that, I was saying that a colleague of my father-in-law was Finnish. We were talking about Finnish people. It doesn't matter that he was Finnish or not. It's really not important. He started and he finished. Anyway, he doesn't call it a spirit level. He called it a bubble stick. And so then we all call it a bubble stick. And someone else texted in and said, I don't call it a bubble stick. I call it the spiritual guidance tool, which I also think is very funny.
1: That's a good one.
0: Thank you for texting in. If you have a gardening question, 0467 922 666 is the text line. Or better yet, join the merriment, join the chaos and give us a call on 1300 681 666. We don't bite anymore.
1: No.
0: The plant quiz is popping off as the proverbial frog in the sock does because people know.
1: Hand in a glove.
0: Correct. Very good. Very smart. Very quick. We're giving away a highly coveted, she says, as she turns down Willow's microphone.
1: Yes.
0: Just don't say anything. Anyway.
1: It's all good. No, highly, no, it's all good.
0: They're a wonderful pair of gloves. Can we agree that they're wonderful gloves?
1: Brilliant.
0: Good.
1: 10 out of 10.
0: There you go. 10 out of 10 gloves.
1: 10 stars out of
0: 10,
1: 5.
0: 10 in 10.
1: Uh-huh.
0: Get it? 10 fingers.
1: There
0: yeah.
1: We go.
0: Even producer
1: there
0: Kate thought that was lame. Anyway, we're giving away a highly coveted pair of gloves. And if you'd like to win them, you have to guess the plant quiz clue correctly. So, Willow, could you please read it?
1: Yes. Okay. Good luck, everyone. I really want you to get these gloves. I really do. I'm a citrus shrub or can be small tree, and my summer flowers are a sight to see.
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0: All right, we've got some guesses. This texter says, is it Forsythia? Forsythia. Forsythia. Also, if you're texting, please remember to put your name and your suburb, like Mike from Canberra, who thinks it's Vitex angustacastus.
1: The Vitex.
0: Vitex.
1: Yeah, which is a great plant. Sort of like it looks a bit like a buddleia.
0: Oh, okay.
1: Yeah, it gets these long, slender type, buddleia type flowers.
0: Slender.
1: Okay. Slender. So. But it ain't Vitex.
0: All right.
1: I like that's probably one of the best answers.
0: Guesses so far.
1: And the crepe myrtle because, it you know, could be a tree, could be shrubs. Summer flowering, not spring. Summer.
0: Mm-hmm.
1: Summer.
0: Yep, got it.
1: Got it?
0: Summer. Some are, some aren't.
1: Yes.
0: Anne from Theodore says, Emma and Willow, is the plant a potentilla?
1: It's not a potentilla.
0: I've never
1: Sorry.
0: Heard of that plant.
1: Yes, you have.
0: Have I?
1: Yes.
0: Okay. Hey, we're also doing a winter warming fake event. It's an imaginary event where everybody brings something that will kind of cheer us up and get us excited about Canberra winter.
1: Does it have to be food? Or can
0: no.
1: You,
0: we had the knitting and we had Quilian's taking people for a winter walk. Yeah. We've got Hannah here. She said, I'll roast some chestnuts as well.
1: Can someone sing?
0: I'm sure they can. But Hannah's not going to sing. Hannah's making a spicy pumpkin soup where you scoop the whole pumpkin and fill it with soup ingredients and then have the pumpkin top as a lid and it's slow cooking in the oven.
1: Oh, cool.
0: That's
1: I like that
0: cool.
1: one.
0: I like that a lot. If you'd like to contribute to our Winter Warmers event, which is not a real event, then send a text on 0467 922 666.
1: And it's not virtual either. It's just a...
0: Just imaginary.
1: Imaginary.
0: It exists in our minds because at 10:10 for Saturday Kitchen, local foodie Helen Agostino joins us to talk about the dishes she's been looking forward to cooking and the cookbook she's been looking forward to opening when the weather gets really cold. All right, here we go. Willow, this one's from Lucy and Pierce. 8:43, if you don't mind having a look.
1: Yep.
0: Happy Saturday. Are these two branches rootstock on my lime tree?
1: Yeah, I saw that.
0: Or should I remove them?
1: Did you see the line?
0: Yeah, I can see there's a bit of a line there.
1: Yeah, you can see the variation in you've got a dark sort of greeny type stem that shoots above the pot.
0: Yep.
1: And below towards the bottom of the pot, on ground level basically of the pot, is two little shoots that are just below that line.
0: Which means?
1: Rootstock.
0: Rootstock.
1: Out. So
0: you've nice got sharp, rootstock.
1: A nice sharp, actually, knife is sometimes good.
0: Just get a clean cut.
1: Clean cut, so yeah. It doesn't have the buds that shoot off again.
0: Yeah, okay, that's
1: so
0: important.
1: So close to the stem. All off.
0: Well, that's excellent.
1: It is excellent. Easy.
0: Easy to do. I have what I thought was a kumquat growing in a pot next to my
1: mongrel thing.
0: Well, yeah, pretty much. I think the kumquat itself died,
1: and this
0: and the other
1: over.
0: Thing took over.
1: And it can be trifoliate, meaning three leaves. Okay, trifoliate.
0: Yeah, no, I'm with you. I'm following.
1: Yeah,
0: so. It has some thorns.
1: Yeah, and sometimes they're just a rough lemon. So that can be like they can take over and people think they're a lemon, but when they go to open them, it's just like a tough, like a piece of rock almost.
0: A rough. That would be rough.
1: Rock lemon.
0: That's a rough rock lemon.
1: It probably is a rind though.
0: You know, you probably can.
1: Got to think on the upside.
0: Yeah, like you with the gloves.
1: Yes.
0: Or only thinking about the positive.
1: I'm going to go skiing, you know.
0: You would too. You are listening to The Gardening Show on 666 ABC Radio Canberra. If you've got a question, please text 0467 922 666 or you can email canberraweekends@abc.net.au. Willow, do you want to quickly have a look at the email inbox? There's a couple in here I'd like to get through.
1: Yeah.
0: There's one here, questions to help with my natives. I want them to survive and thrive. This one's from Jess in Crestwood. I think I finally got the plant choice in my front yard right. It has to be natives. I planted Corias, Callistemons, Wistringas and shrubby Germander in late September.
1: Yep.
0: I'm stoked. I love that. You're stoked. They've all more than doubled in size. Yes.
1: There you go. You're doing. You're on the winner.
0: So good. The photos look great. But here are the questions. What should I do to help them survive the winter months? Mulch, of course, but what else?
1: Look away.
0: Oh, just leave them alone.
1: Mm.
0: You get the day off.
1: Yeah. Look away.
0: That's it? Just
1: leave them. Don't fuss over native plants. Once they get, you know, they've got their, they're getting their roots down.
0: Yep.
1: They've doubled in size. This is a very important thing. Some bottle brushes, some will not like the very cold frost, like minus eight, whatever.
0: Will it die?
1: Doesn't die, but it looks like it's dead.
0: But it's not dead.
1: No. So if that happens, just leave it. If you wanted to, if they look a bit soft, which one looks there a little bit soft, it will be prone to it.
0: What do you do?
1: You could use maybe some frost cloth, but I'm one for making things tough. You know me.
0: I know. Shape up or ship out.
1: Yeah, but yeah, just to, because it'll be a bit heartbreaking for you. You'll have double the size plant. Suddenly it'll go back to zero.
0: But
1: they do recover. So
0: I was about to say.
1: They've got sort of what we call dormant buds down low. And often in the wild, they'll get eaten by kangaroos as they're little. And then kangaroos go away and bang, this thing back up again.
0: So it's time, isn't
1: and
0: it?
1: And fires and all that sort of thing.
0: So, yeah.
1: Yes, it's time. It's going to be, you know, and just, you know, a bit of disappointment. You've really mothered these things and then suddenly.
0: Did you say fires?
1: Well, fires knock things out and then they come back.
0: Well, I hope they won't have a fire in their front lawn.
1: No, I'm not. I'm just saying it. This is what happens in the world, Emma.
0: Oh, okay. Sorry, Willow.
1: Okay.
0: Sorry,
1: not
0: Willow.
1: In her backyard.
0: Well, I was just going to say, I hope she doesn't have a fire in her front yard. It's just a bit.
1: Where are you?
0: Where are you?
1: I'm at the fire.
0: All right.
1: Having the glue vine.
0: You're roasting chestnuts. And you're like, I'm not going to use an air fryer.
1: No.
0: She
1: never.
0: Says, you're ridiculous.
1: It's against the law.
0: Could I prune a little bit off the bottom of the callistemons to encourage them to grow up more?
1: No, don't do
0: no,
1: that.
0: No, why not?
1: We want leaves to feed.
0: Okay.
1: So you're just taking off. Once they get up, you can get them out of your face, you know, so you can get underneath it and do weeding and that. Leave the poor little darlings alone. And, you know, like I said, the frost may be a problem, but apart from that, just leave them alone.
0: All right, that's fantastic. If you go to the last question, the Wistringas are hiding under the Germander. I underestimated the Germander and it's towering over the Wistringas. Could I safely move the Wistringas to underneath or between the Callistemons?
1: Yeah, of course, but not now.
0: Do it in the spring,
1: yeah.
0: summer?
1: Yeah, spring.
0: Spring. Okay. Well,
1: early spring.
0: Jess, it looks like you get the winter off. You don't have to do anything. Yeah. You can sit back and ignore them. But yeah. come springtime, that's when I think you can move them, right?
1: Yeah, but certainly some weed management, like, you know, a good mulch, because that's very going to get some weed in it, that so it's unprotected soil type thing.
0: Yeah.
1: And you'll get a lot of winter weeds. So you manage the winter weeds. Don't just
0: ignore
1: it
0: completely.
1: Yeah.
0: Okay, well, we're happy with that, so we can move on. There is a question here about a phobalium.
1: Yes.
0: This actually came from Susan previously.
1: I think we talked about last
0: have we
1: week.
0: Answered this
1: we
0: one? Okay,
1: answered.
0: Not a problem. Glad
1: yes,
0: to
1: but
0: know.
1: It, you know, just a little. So it's the reverse of a citrus. You know, we do get, so the different pH levels that they need is totally different, okay? So a citrus wants a bit of acid, okay? The phobalium doesn't want, wants a neutral to, not alkaline, but slightly. So you lose a little bit of lime on that thing and it should correct itself. So it's got the bottom leaves are showing the iron deficiency at the moment.
0: That's like the mandarine that I sent you a
1: yes,
0: photo of.
1: But in the reverse. So yep. the reverse things to do.
0: Hang on, did you tell me to do iron chelate on
1: yes,
0: mine?
1: Yes, but you wouldn't do that on a phobalium.
0: No.
1: You'd probably kill it.
0: Oh, gosh,
1: yeah.
0: no. Can you imagine? Can you imagine? What would people say if they saw me putting iron chelate on a phobalium? They'd be like, she's lost her mind.
1: Yes.
0: You're listening to The Gardening Show on 666 ABC Radio Canberra. Quilian says, Emma, you're most welcome to harvest kumquats and limes from my bracket, really Basil's bushes. So
1: yes.
0: if we want to go harvest them, we can, but we have to give credit to Basil there.
1: Yeah, she's got a citrus wall, I call it.
0: What a legend. We love Quilian on this show. All right. Kristen in Belconnen says, good morning. I have some agapanthus around the base of a Japanese maple.
1: Aggie's pants?
0: Yes. I've never called them that before. That's funny. I don't mind the look of them, but I'm worried they're making it harder to get water to the maple. Should I remove them? And if so, do I risk harming the roots of the maple?
1: Yeah, that's a good question. They have got pretty naughty roots, okay? So they can choke things. Very deep. And fleshy type roots. I would try to peel them away from the tree itself.
0: Yep.
1: Is it how big was the tree, did it say? Was it mature tree?
0: No, it doesn't say.
1: Especially younger tree. Or trees are, you know, like a dogwood or something, wouldn't like having, you know, or Japanese maple, all that sort of things are a little bit more precious, you know what I mean? Not deep, strong roots that will easy, like an oak that will, you know.
0: yeah, a bit different.
1: Look, baggy, I'm the boss here.
0: Yeah.
1: You know.
0: It's a bit different to that, isn't it?
1: yeah, it is. So it's the reverse again. so the Aggies will just take over. So they are a bit naughty. They are very handy in areas of the garden. And I know people say the weeds and all these things, but there is some very beautiful varieties of agapanthus that you should probably look into that aren't, you know, they don't seed and all that sort of thing.
0: Great. I love my agapanthus. I wouldn't want to be the one who had to dig them out, though.
1: No.
0: That would be tricky.
1: Good strong back or a machine.
0: Or a friend that can be bribed.
1: Bingo.
0: We've got a lovely call now from Dee in Deakin. Dee.

0: wants to plant
1: Dan
0: some
1: Deacon.
0: peonies. Dee, welcome to the show.
2: Hi, how are you?
0: Good. Now, you'd like to plant some peonies. Tell us what's going on.
2: Yes, I've just got this peony that I bought.
1: Yeah, optimum time for planting peonies, by the way.
2: So I think it's like a tuber.
1: Yes, that's right.
2: It's just in a bag.
1: That's a tuber. Little
2: So,
1: red buds, little red buds.
2: I'm not sure if there's any buds on it.
1: Oh, it should be.
2: Okay. So can I just use normal potting mix or do I need to get a special potting
1: So you're putting
2: mix?
1: It in a pot, aren't you?
2: I'm going to put it in a pot.
1: Yes. So in pot culture, yes, it'd have to be a pretty good quality potting mix, okay? Like the best off the shelf.
2: Okay.
1: Okay. That you can afford. And then I would look at putting a little bit of dolomite in that as well. Okay.
2: Okay.
1: So just mix that into the potting mix before you do any planting and put it in and away you go. Or you can put it in the pot and mix it in there. That's fine. And then when you plant those peonies, there should be small red buds at least that are emerging from this tuber. And you want them sitting just, you know, above the ground a tiny bit. Not so the tuber's definitely covered. But the little red buds sit on the surface. And then a
2: so
1: little
2: similar
1: bit.
2: Similar to a dahlia.
1: Yeah. Oh, okay. Different to dahlias. But dahlias have a little bit of stem, yes. But this is a bud. And then a bit of straw, like a bit of, you know, whatever you use, loosened straw or something. Just packed around it nicely. And away you go. Easy.
2: Okay.
1: So they like a bit of sun. They don't like shady, too shady. To flower.
2: Okay.
1: And it's sometimes building up to flowering too. It might take a little bit to get there, but we'll be good.
0: Are they generally happier in the ground or in pots, Willow?
1: They're both. In the ground, they have to be in the really right position. In a pot, you can move it, of course. So, out and in and whatever.
0: Swings
1: you
0: and roundabouts.
1: They don't like really hot sun either. Like, I mean, a 3 o'clock sun on a summer day.
0: Yeah.
1: No, no.
0: No way.
1: But in a pot, a bit of pot, you can move it. See?
0: How's your one in the ground going, Dee?
2: It's been there for about 2 years and there's been a little bit of
1: activity.
2: Leaves, but no flowers yet.
1: Yeah, so it might be not enough sun. So that's what you might look at moving that now to. So morning sun, up to 4 hours or something, and then shade.
0: Yep. All right, good on you, Dee. Happy planting, happy gardening.
2: Okay, before you go, can that be my guess? Tree peony?
0: Oh, the tree peony as your guess for the plant quiz to win the highly coveted gloves.
1: Tree peony.
0: Is it a tree peony?
1: Oh, like I get you. You're sort of saying that it could be a tree. Well, tree peonies aren't really a tree.
0: but they're a shrub.
1: Well, yes, they are too. That's right.
0: Exactly. That's what Dee's on, dude. Did she get a point?
1: No, and they do have flowers. But when are the flowers, Dee? They're not in summer. They're not in summer. That's for sure.
0: Well, they finally do.
1: Early spring action.
0: In summer.
2: Okay.
0: No? Oh, Dee, that was a good guess. I liked it. Thanks so much for joining us.
2: Thank you.
0: Dee from Deacon. I love how she just slid in there.
1: I determine whether it's a good guess or not, mate.
0: I control the microphone, so I figure I can say whatever I want.
1: I think we've got to do Clue.
0: No, we don't. What in what world are we doing Clue
1: People
0: to?
1: People want gloves,
0: it's
1: mate.
0: It's 9:22. I've got a bunch
1: People
0: of guesses.
1: People are out gardening and they're getting dirty hands just because of you.
0: Michelle from Fernley Park thinks it might be a buddleia.
1: That's a good one. See, she's onto it.
0: But
1: some are flowering, could be a tree, could be a shrub, but it ain't it.
0: Ain't it? Citrus flying dragon.
1: A what?
0: Is that a pet?
1: Yes, probably.
0: Is it the citrus flying dragon? What does
1: know.
0: That mean?
1: Is
0: you
1: it?
0: Got to, you need to clarify what that means, Tex. So they didn't leave their names. I can't even say who they are. Mike from Canberra thinks it might be Clethra alnifolia.
1: That's not Clethra.
0: Oh. All right. Karen from Queanbeyan.
1: Stump them. Come on, people.
0: Is it a frangipani?
1: Good one. Good
0: Karen
1: one.
0: From Google. No, from Queanbeyan.
1: And that's fine. Look.
0: It's text. So they didn't leave their names. I can't even say who they are. Mike from Canberra thinks it might be Clethra alnifolia.
1: That's not Clethra.
0: Oh. All right. Karen from Queanbeyan.
1: Stump them. Come on, people.
0: Is it a frangipani?
1: Good one.
0: Karen from Google? No, from Queanbeyan.
1: And that's fine. Look, we can think

0: beyond our borders, you know,
1: Yes.
0: where they grow happily. And so I know people
1: You
0: grow
1: know
0: them
1: they
0: here.
1: grow here.
0: Look, they grow macadamias in Fadden, we've found out.
1: Do they?
0: Yes.
1: That's amazing. Okay,
0: Yeah.
1: anyway, but it's not that.
0: But it's not that.
1: All right, not a frangipani.
0: It's not a frangipani, no.
1: Peter from Hawker thinks it might be Osmanthus.
0: Oh, the old Osmanthus. When do you think Osmanthus flowers?
1: I'm going to take a stab and say not in summer.
0: Spring and autumn. So there's different varieties.
1: But not
0: Not
1: summer.
0: so much summer, a little bit, but
1: Peter from
0: and
1: Hawker.
0: no. But look, we take any guess. We don't.
1: Guess what?
0: What?
1: Guess what?
0: Guess.
1: Producer Kate just did the research for us. Citrus flying dragon is a cold hardy, ornamental citrus shrub known for its contorted branches, spiny stems, and
0: Oh,
1: small
0: yes.
1: sour fruits used in marmalades as a lemon-like seasoning. It is otherwise known as Citrus trifoliata,
0: That's what
1: flying dragon, or Ponsarus.
0: Yes, and can be a root stock as well.
1: But that's not it.
0: No.
1: As soon as I said
0: Pretty hard stuff. Hardy, that
1: trifoliata.
0: is. Yeah, I know the plant now, but I didn't know that common though.
1: Sue from Conda thinks it might be a smoke bush.
0: Oh, smoke bush dilemma. No. That's actually not a bad answer, actually, but it ain't right. Sorry.
1: It ain't right.
0: Yeah, the old
1: Oils ain't
0: smoke
1: oils,
0: bush.
1: as they say. Okay, fair enough. If you'd like to call us here on The Gardening Show and join the fun, 1-300-681-666.
0: And it is fun.
1: We have a lot of fun.
0: Yeah.
1: Even when we're not having fun, we're having fun.
0: Yeah.
1: Mike from Isaacs says, what is an alternative to calorie pear? It has smelly flowers.
0: Caloriana.
1: I guess.
0: Yeah, they're only short-lived, but
1: But they're stanky. They
0: can be.
1: smell. They
0: Yeah.
1: smell.
0: What do you want? I mean, as far as what do you want? Another pair, or do you want? I don't understand. So, do you want a?
1: A pear that doesn't smell, maybe? I don't know. I'm
0: Well, they
1: it's
0: all do, so they all have
1: I don't
0: that
1: want any
0: smell.
1: pears.
0: Oh no! Well, this is fruiting pear. They don't smell
1: Oh, that's
0: that bad.
1: true. Well, maybe the texter should text back in and say, what
0: Do
1: do you
0: they
1: want
0: want
1: instead?
0: another tree instead, like totally opposite to a pear? So a lot of pears are problematic, as we know, with the very low that their branches have a weakness and can break as a mature tree, so need to be pruned, but. You know, they're still good though. I mean, I look after a lot that have become great trees, but they can be problematic in that way too. But anyway, so let me clarify.
1: Yeah, maybe let us know what your goal is. Like, what do you want to swap this pear for something else? Like a boat?
0: Substitute.
1: Or a car? No. What would you like to swap it for? Are you looking for another pear or something that behaves similarly? Let us know on 0467 922 666. All right, let's keep going with the questions that are coming through. This one is a lovely one. It says, good morning to you both and thank you for the Saturday morning giggles. Sadly, I'm moving back to the coast, foot of Macquarie Pass.
0: Oh.
1: But I will keep listening because I can't do my Saturday morning without you. That is such a sweet thing to say.
0: Lovely.
1: Thank
0: Thank
1: you
0: you.
1: so much. Now, the question is, will my potted balcony plants be happy there? This is at the foot of Macquarie Pass, such as kangaroo paw, lemon and
0: Yeah, kangaroo
1: kumquat.
0: paw will go, well, thank you.
1: Yes?
0: Yeah, it will love it.
1: It'll jump
0: It
1: for joy.
0: will jump for
1: It'll
0: joy. It'll
1: bounce.
0: be like bounding. It'll be have cut flowers galore in your
1: It'll have
0: vases.
1: joeys soon.
0: Yeah,
1: That's a
0: little
1: good one.
0: Joey's jumping around the lounge
1: Yeah.
0: room.
1: All right. So kangaroo paw will be happy.
0: Yep,
1: That's great.
0: next.
1: Lemon and kumquat
0: Oh,
1: trees.
0: mate. What do you think?
1: That'll be
0: Yeah,
1: fine. I
0: love it
1: love
0: down.
1: it.
0: Yeah, even better.
1: They'll be like, we're in Sicily or whatever,
0: Yeah,
1: wherever they grow, you know?
0: exactly.
1: Okay, great. Baby blue.
0: Baby blue.
1: Well, it says willow and baby blue. I don't know if that's code, but are you moving too?
0: Oh,
1: You didn't tell
0: yeah.
1: me you were moving.
0: No, I'm not moving. I love widows. No, that'll be fine.
1: It'll be fine?
0: Yep.
1: Okay. So it's all good.
0: Yeah, everything's good.
1: Well, I think, it's Deb from Red Hill that sent that
0: Yeah.
1: in. Deb, we wish you a very safe move.
0: Yes,
1: I hope
0: it's
1: you.
0: not far.
1: No, but it's still a
0: Down the road,
1: move.
0: mate.
1: Well, I didn't say it was far, but we wish you a safe move. We hope you have a
0: Yeah.
1: wonderful new community to be
0: Better
1: part of.
0: climate.
1: But what you got to do, Deb, is you got to now be an ambassador for the 666 ABC Canberra Gardening Show. You need to tell

0: all your new friends to tune in on the ABC Listen app. Can you promise us that?
1: Yep.
0: She says yes. I don't know if she does, but I'm sure she's nodding. Thanks, Deb.
1: How much you pay her?
0: Safe travels. Same as I pay you. In baked goods and hugs. All right.
1: Yeah.
0: Now, very quickly, Lorraine from the Southern Tablelands near Goulburn.
1: There you go.
0: The Southern Tablelands.
1: We're stretching out.
0: Bracket near Goulburn. Kate's done that so that I would know where the Southern Tablelands were.
1: We know where it is.
0: So, I think this is a typo, but it made me laugh. She's got Shkrishmish beetle. It says Shkrishmish beetle, and I don't know why. Lorraine, do you have Shkrishmish beetle?
2: Oh, well, it's the beginning of the Christmas. It's Arab larvae.
0: What's going on?
2: Oh, hi. And before we go there, Kate said I should do this. Willow, you know, I know how you love music, and Emma. So last weekend we were talking about...

0: So last weekend we were talking about the Beatles, the
1: Not the
0: Catalyst
1: Beatles,
0: come out
1: as
0: at
1: in.
0: night.
2: Hang on, hang on. What were we talking about?
0: Oh, just the Green Caterpillars, Kate
2: Yes.
0: Moss, come out at night. And
2: Yes.
0: Hall & Oates have got a song called She Only Comes Out at Night, and I think it's very appropriate for the caterpillars, and they're going to eat that.
2: We need to find that song. Is it?
1: I thought you were going to have a Beatles song.
2: I thought you were going to sing for us, Lorraine.
0: Oh, no way.
2: Hang on. What's it called? Hall & Oates. What's the song called?
1: She only comes
0: Man
1: out.
0: Eater.
1: Yeah,
2: Man
1: Man
2: Eater.
1: Eater.
2: Can
1: That's
2: we
1: right.
2: get that song, producer Kate? If we can find that, we'll play it for you later on the show, Lorraine. But you have a question about your Shkrishmish beetle.
0: Yes, I certainly do. So the lawn is, as I said,
1: scarab before, grub.
0: Just, yeah, they're scarab larvae,
1: yeah.
0: And there's obviously where they've been. And
1: they're not necessarily Christmas beetles, to tell you the truth. They're actually a little cockchafer beetle. It's a little black beetle.
0: Oh, is that what it is?
1: Yes. They're the ones that do the damage, not necessarily.
2: Well, so it's not a Shkrishmish beetle.
1: No. No, it's not.
0: Okay.
1: So it's a little black beetle. You see them sometimes in numbers, like huge numbers. And the main thing is really lawn care, you know what I mean? So culturally, your lawn should be thick. It should be deep-rooted, that means, you know, mowing high, fertilising regimes, all this sort of thing.
0: Yep, we do that. We can't. My husband's very good at doing all that,
1: yes.
0: Mowing it high. And
1: yeah, and just they tend to eat, if there's, you know, short-rooted plants, meaning the grass plants, they can eat the roots and then there's nothing. But if they're a bigger plant, a little bit of root damage not going to hurt them. That's all.
0: Oh, okay, so that could be awesome.
1: Yes. So encouraging the roots. So not just now. So we don't just fertilise. We do liquid fertilising as well. So even through the winter, you can do that, and you can do like sea salt that helps root stimulation, and then really just trying to build those plants up rather than spraying and doing all that. And of course, magpies will be a problem, but if they're deep rooted, that means that the scarab grubs are deep rooted as well. So the magpies probably can't get access to them anymore.
0: No, so, they can't.
1: No.
0: They don't come to that area. But I know you said nematodes. Is that the?
1: Yep, it can be done. Nematodes are, you know, a little bit tricky because you need sort of certain, you know, conditions to put them out.
0: Uh-huh.
1: But it's just getting all that right, you know, the right time and all that. Yep.
0: So with the dead grass now, you know, patches are green and patches are dead. So do I pull that up and sprinkle lawn seed on? Or
1: you may find the germination a bit sporadic through this time of year. But, I would sort of certainly dig it up and put some little bit of new soil down. Probably don't put the seedlings in. Don't put some seed in yet till about August.
0: Oh, okay.
1: So you get the deep roots then. There'll be nice deep roots going down. And just make sure, you know, you start that regime of deep watering, not like shallow watering either. It's all a bit, it's basically a cultural thing. And once you've got it right, you will find that there won't be a problem as much.
2: But a lawn is like a work of art. You've really got to work on all aspects.
1: Think of about 10 million, thousand trillion plants and you're looking after them. That's what a lawn is.
2: That's why I don't touch the lawn. Lorraine, we have to go to the news, but happy gardening, and I hope you figure out what's going on with
0: I think Bill's nailed it. Bill's nailed it again.
2: The little bit. Oh, he's done it again.
0: Thank you. Enjoy
2: Thanks.
0: The music.
2: Oh, we will. We're going to look up that Hall & Oates song, Lorraine, Happy Gardening. Lorraine there from the Southern Tablelands. You've done it
1: you
2: again.
1: And your shish.
2: No, what? Because Kate accidentally wrote Shkrishmish Beetle. And it made me laugh so much. You're listening to The Gardening Show even when it feels like you're not. 666 ABC Radio Canberra. I'm Emma Bickley. I read the questions. He's Graham Willow Williams. He answers them 0467 922 666. But he's the fabulous Zakasha Marlin with news headlines.
3: Good morning, Emma. Cybersecurity experts are warning Australian travellers about the security of online travel bookings after a rise in scams involving stolen booking details. The ABC has been contacted by dozens of travellers who say they've been targeted by phishing scams after booking accommodation through online travel agency Booking.com, which

0: says it's dedicated to the security and data protection of its customers. Canberra motorists are paying the highest average price for unleaded petrol compared to Australia's other capital cities, despite average prices falling across the country. The latest ACCC price update shows unleaded petrol in Canberra averaging $1.81 a litre, while Adelaide has the cheapest at $1.66 a litre. Diesel in the territory also remains the most expensive among the capitals. The ski season in the Snowy Mountains officially gets underway today. Resorts at Perisher and Thredbo are now open for the season, with Charlotte's Pass to follow next week. The peak season and the best snow is usually found in July and August, but the Bureau of Meteorology's long-range forecast is predicting warmer than average temperatures this winter, suggesting there'll be less snow than average. And the Roosters have snapped a two-game losing streak with a 26-0 win over the Raiders in Canberra. The win secured the Roosters' position in the NRL's top four, while the Raiders have now fallen to 13th with their eighth defeat of the season. I'll have more news in half an hour.
1: Sorry, Zakasha, were we distracting you by doing skiing motions?
0: Yes, that was great.
1: Willow loves his skiing.
0: I felt like I was at the snow.
2: I mightn't be skiing, but it sounds
0: good. I know.
2: Look, don't talk it down.
1: I won't. I wouldn't dare. Not after everything's happened today, I wouldn't dare. Hey, listen, Zakasha, we are doing this imaginary event, right?
0: Ooh, okay.
1: Across the morning show. People were saying that first day of winter, it's a bit gloomy. Some people are like, ugh, nothing to recommend it. And I was saying that in Canberra, winters are actually quite beautiful because of the blue sky, the sun, you know, all that. So I said, why don't we throw an imaginary event to celebrate Canberra winter? I mean, these events exist. Like, you can go to the Little Burley Markets this morning, who we spoke to. They're doing a winter wonderland. You should go and check it out. It's between the flags. But our imaginary event has whatever people think reminds them of, like, warm, cozy winter, right? Okay. So we've had lots of things. We've had, like, roasted chestnuts and pumpkin soup and glühwein and all that sort of thing. Nadia is saying that she will be making sourdough bread to share.
0: Ooh.
1: So we'll have some warm sourdough. Quilian's taking people for guided walks and finishing with cups of tea. Then Craig says, I'd like to bring, to go with the roasted chestnuts, warm apple cider like you get in New York,
0: ooh,
1: which sounds lovely. So, Zakasha, all that remains is to ask you, what are you bringing to our imaginary celebration?
0: It's a bit controversial, but I love a hot choc orange.
1: Oh, yeah. Me too.
0: So I'd be bringing that along.
1: Now, hang on. Do you mean like a regular hot chocolate, but with like orange rind or something in it?
0: It's so good.
1: I'm with that.
0: Right?
1: You with that?
2: Yeah, absolutely. I tell you what, I've never much of a hot chocolate person. I went to the winter markets last year, you know, whatever they had.
1: Winter Wonderland or something,
2: and, wow, I had a proper one.
1: Good one.
2: A proper one.
1: And it was
2: and
1: good.
2: That was amazing. And a bit of orange would have done really well, actually.
1: Yeah. I love those choc orange chocolates. You know,
2: so
1: the ones
2: good.
1: So yum. Well, Zakasha, that's good. You can come. That's approved.
0: I'm excited.
1: Stamp of approval.
2: You get a ticket.
1: Yeah, your stall has been approved. Well done. Thank you, Zakasha. The fantastic Zakasha Marlon.
2: All the profits go to us.
1: It's an imaginary event.
2: There's no profit.
1: They can go wherever you want. Hang on a second. What are you bringing?
2: I said schnapps.
1: Oh, yeah, you're doing schnapps. Okay, that's all right. You win. Okay.
2: What sort of schnapps?
1: What did I say I'm bringing? Kate's doing toasted marshmallows.
2: You'll bring yourself.
1: Oh, excuse me.
2: You can bring your chestnuts. You reckon they're good at them?
1: No. I've got to think of something else. Okay. Nola is on the line. Nola's in Braidwood.
2: Yep.
1: And we're going to go to Nola with her cyclamen in just a moment. Mm. If you'd like to call like Nola did, 1300 681 666.
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1: Nola, welcome to the gardening show on 666. How you doing?
5: Hello,
1: are you there?
5: Hello.
1: Hello, Nola. Just make sure you've got your radio turned off in the background so we don't get any echoes going on.
2: Feedback.
5: My phone's tuned into my hearing aids. I haven't got.
1: Not a problem. That. That's
2: all
1: not
2: good.
1: A problem.
2: We can hear.
1: What's going on with your cyclamen, Nola?
5: Well, a tin pot on the outside on the veranda lives there all the time, and the only thing I did with it was water it during, a little bit during the year.
2: Mm.
5: It was a purple flower. It always has a purple flower on it. This year, it is flowering nicely, but they are snow white.
1: What?
2: Wow.
1: Magic.
5: Why would that happen?
2: So when you say the snow white, the purple's gone right out of it?
5: Yeah, the flowers are just snow white.
2: Got no idea. All I can think of is that they've had little babies and these white ones are being more dominant, that's all.
5: Oh.
2: Yeah, so that can happen, I suppose. So is he got other cyclamen there that can interact with or not?
5: I have one, a bright red one in a pot, but there's a distance between them.
2: Yeah. But that doesn't matter, yeah. So it might be that you have, you know, little seedlings that have come up. There's no way that the plant can just change colour itself.
5: It produce baby white ones?
2: Like? Yeah, that's right. So that's probably what it is. The main one has probably died off and then these little babies have come up because of the cross-pollinisation. That's all I can think of.
5: Yeah, it was a mystery to me, so I thought I'd...
2: Yeah, no, that's a great mystery. We love mysteries on this show.
1: Oh, it's a good one, Nola, and thanks so much for sharing with us and happy gardening.
5: Yeah, alrighty, I love your show. I listen to it every Saturday morning.
1: Oh, thank you, sweetie. Thanks, Nola. We love you too. Nola Clark there in Braid with her cyclamen. And apologies for the little bit of feedback there, but we want to make sure that people with hearing aids can still participate in the show.
2: Absolutely.
1: So it's not a problem. Some of us, we've got to make it work for everyone, and we love that Nola called in. That's a real noggin scratcher. I don't know why that would have changed colour.
2: I'd say seedlings. It's often I get people asking me why has my Gladys changed colour, all these sort of things. So sometimes the older bulbs, corms or bulbs or whatever they are, can die off and then... The younger ones that have seeded themselves and the progeny are a different, whole different thing.
1: Ooh, progeny. All right. Now, Willow, before you were madly flailing.
2: Look, I want to give away gloves. You don't seem to want to give those. I reckon you want those gloves for yourself.
1: Excuse me. I've already got a pair of gloves. That's not the point.
2: Yes. How'd you get them?
1: Because I work at the ABC.
2: So do I. I didn't get.
1: Well, I could hook you up if you'd be nice
2: to
1: me.
2: I don't need gloves. Give them away. I'd rather see people.
1: Some days I don't know what to do with you,
2: dear
1: Willow.
2: I don't wear gloves.
1: Oh, all right. It doesn't matter. We're giving away the gloves, whether you like it or not.
2: Okay.
1: Now, here's what I want to do. Can we make an agreement?
2: Oh, here we go.
1: Can we read clue one?
2: Yes.
1: And then I'll read the answers. You act like I've never done this before.
2: Well, it's nearly 10 o'clock, mate.
1: I don't care.
2: I'm a deciduous shrub or can be small tree, and my summer flowers are sight to see.
1: Wonderful. Okay, Deb and Kayleen thinks it could be Amelanchier lamarckii or Juneberry.
2: Yes, the old Juneberry. Lovely little small tree. Can be a shrub too. Lovely.
1: But not
2: spring flowering.
1: It.
2: Spring flowering.
1: Deb from Kayleen wrote back and said, oh, not summer flowering, sorry.
2: Spring flowering. Lovely little tree though, if you want a nice little tree.
1: Pat from Higgins thinks it might be the service berry.
2: It's not the service berry at all.
1: Oh, right. No. Okay, Mike from Canberra's back. G'day, Mike. You know who we haven't heard from? Rick.
2: Yes, we have.
1: No, we haven't.
2: He's texted in. I saw the text. You didn't read it out.
1: I was trying to build suspense.
2: Oh.
1: You're annoying. I was trying to be like Greg from Garen hasn't. Then I'd be like,
2: "Oh, okay."
1: You know that thing I did.
2: I blew you out of the water.
1: All right, Mike from Canberra thinks it might be Cephalanthus occidentalis, the button bush.
2: That's not the button bush.
1: Okay. Karen from Queanbeyan. Oh, Karen thinks it's a lilac. We've already had that. I love a lilac, but it's not that.
2: Spring flowering.
1: Phil from Byewong thinks it's a hibiscus.
2: Yes, that's summer flowering. Oh, he's got it. It can be a shrub.
1: But it's not. It
2: sort of makes a bit of a tree. So I'm going to say it's a good guess, but it ain't right.
1: All right. And Greg from Garen.
2: Come on, Greg.
1: He thinks it might be Lagerstromia indica
2: Forei Sue. That's the crepe myrtle. We've had it.
1: Sorry, Greg. Why didn't you just say crepe myrtle then? All right.
2: Because he likes to be crept.
1: I know. We love Greg from Garen. Read clue two, please, Willow.
2: Okay. I have feathery compound leaves, meaning lots of little leaves that make one. Okay? If you didn't know what a compound leaf was.
1: Now we do.
2: You do. I have feathery compound leaves that are, sort of lacy, but it's my yellow flowers and striking red stamens that are amazing.
6: Do you recognise that plant? To play Plant Quiz, call 1300 681 666, text 0467 922 666 or email canberraweekends@abc.net.au.
1: All right, while we give people time to mull it over, Mike from Isaacs is back. He says, the calorie pear alternative, what I want is a small tree with spring blossom and autumn leaf colour.
2: Cherry.
1: Yep.
2: Flowering cherry, cherry plum, flowering plum.
1: Cherry pie.
2: No, flowering apricot.
1: Oh, lovely. That's beautiful.
2: Apricot. They are beautiful and they flower in winter.
1: Beautiful.
2: And so spring.
1: And you get colour? You get colour?
2: Yes, you get colour in the autumn.
1: What about if he doesn't want like a fruity prunus situation?
2: No,
1: anything
2: well, there's not much fruit on. They're not like.
1: Yeah, okay.
2: They're flowering trees. So beautiful. The cherry has nothing. The flowering cherry has them. The Kansan cherry is a beautiful cherry.
1: What's that?
2: A Kansan cherry has, funny enough, has leaves that come out, then the flowers, rather than the bare branch, and they get a double pink.
1: Oh, lovely.
2: You would have seen
1: I would
2: one.
1: Have seen them around.
2: If you've been to Kara.
1: Yes.
2: And been to the Japanese garden.
1: I have. It's beautiful.
2: You would have seen the Kansan cherry because there's miles of them out there.
1: I love how you're pointing at me.
2: They're very Japanese-y, you know, type.
1: Yes. They're gorgeous.
2: Japanese garden plant.
1: How nice is the garden at Cowra?
2: Yeah, it's lovely.
1: It's beautiful.
2: Yes.
1: Fun fact, my parents went there for their honeymoon.
2: Oh,
1: they
2: really?
1: Didn't have a lot of money, so they went there.
2: No, it doesn't matter.
1: It's beautiful.
2: It's not just the place. It's the...
1: Romantic.
2: Yes.
1: All right. Let's keep doing
2: and
1: this.
2: And then you were on.
1: Ruined everything. 666 Ambassador. Absolutely I will, says Deb. Because she's moving to the coast and she's going to be our ambassador. She's going to say, listen.
2: You need a flag out out the front of your property.
1: You know what? Put your gloves. If she wins the gloves, she can put them on two sticks.
2: Go to town with your gloves on.
1: The point is, wherever you are.
2: You. What are they? Where'd you get those gloves?
1: Are they ABC 666? Are they from Canberra?
2: Yeah, you're special.
1: They're highly coveted. Did I mention that?
2: Mm. You did.
1: Only
2: about
1: 100
2: times.
1: They told me I had to say it.
2: Tidy up these blue gloves everywhere.
1: You don't come to the meetings. You don't know how serious it is.
2: Oh, yeah, real serious.
1: How come you don't come to any staff meetings?
2: I used to.
1: Then what happened?
2: You know me.
1: There was an incident.
2: I worked from home.
1: There was an incident. Di from Burra is on the text line. She says, love the show. I have some Banksia margaritas. No, Marginatas?
2: Marginata.
1: Sorry, I was thinking about margaritas.
2: The mountain Banksia.
1: Oh, how lovely. They're about 30 years old. They haven't really flowered this autumn. Is it a possibility that they are now too old? Do they need pruning? Because we've never pruned them. And if we're going to prune them, when do we prune them?
2: Do you think they've lost vigour, I think?
1: I think that's the suggestion.
2: Yeah, that can happen.
1: Happens to the best of us.
2: It is.
1: We lose
2: vigour. Exactly, you know. Old and tired and need a pep-me-up.
1: Get
2: a haircut like I did, so I look younger now.
1: Your hair looks good. You don't even have any grey hair.
2: Yes, I do.
1: I've got grey hair and you've got none.
2: I've got to say,
1: yes?
2: It's a boot polish month. Good old trick.
1: All right, step
2: that's
1: over.
2: That's what my mates reckon.
1: Boot polish.
2: Look, so in my thinking is that, yes, possibly have you fertilising it? With a native has to be native fertiliser.
1: I don't think they've done anything by the sounds of it.
2: I would prune them a bit. You can. Don't go hard. Just, you know, bring them back a bit and reinvigorate maybe. Try a bit of fertilising as well in the spring. And just, that's it can be that, you know, everything's exhausted around the area. So a little bit of, you know, tucker will help.
1: Do they ever get too old? Like, are they just spent?
2: There's a lot of old Banksias, but, I mean, if you look down the coast at those old serratas, you know, big old man ones, apart from fires, they live for many years.
1: They live forever. Okay.
2: The mountain ones are pretty good too. They do have a long-lasting life. But, yes, everything has a use-by date, and it depends on the situation that they're in.
1: Yeah, okay? Absolutely. Yep.
2: It's not just, you know, I mean, they're primarily underneath big trees and things like that. So it depends where they actually, and they'll probably get, you know, lots of humus layer and all that sort of thing in a forest situation. There's sort of a forest Banksia, really. That's what they are. So, but anyway, I suppose you try to mimic that a little bit with mulch and stuff and fertiliser. And that's it. And that's all you can do.
1: Okay. Okay, we'll give them a go and let us know how it turns out. Mm. Kate says, stop making fun of me for the shrishmish beetle. I'm still jet lagged from my trip. I think it's really cute. All right. Di from Sutton is on the line. Yep. She wants to know about lavender and roses. What a lovely combination, Di. Hello. Yes,
2: very good combination.
7: Hi, Willow and Emma. I've got a row of about 30 iceberg roses.
2: Yeah.
7: And I'd like to companion plant some lavender Munstead next to it.
2: Yep.
7: Is it the right time to plant now? I'm going to plant about 40 of them.
2: Yeah, look, are they like nice small ones? Are they beautiful small ones? You don't want to plant them big. So
7: no, about 100
2: mil pots. Little 100 mil pots. Look, I'm sort of one to say that these things are tough as hell. I've actually, planted some along a sort of my front path, okay? And I was astounded how quick they grow, but they do need to be, given attention a bit, as in keeping them nice and round and low, not having them big and, and woody. So that's the only thing. But I would plant them, I think they're tough enough to take any weather, basically. They don't like really wet feet, that's all. So keep that in mind.
7: Okay, so good drainage.
2: Yes, so good drainage is important. They don't really need any fertiliser either. They just thrive on a bit of neglect, but they do need that pruning, okay?
7: Okay.
2: Yeah, but they will grow, by next spring, they'll be quite double at least.
1: To look forward
2: to. If not bigger. So when people get attached to a lavender, I go, look, mate, out. By the time you sort of think about it, because they don't flower, after a while they just look woody.
1: Are people getting attached to lavender?
2: Well, some people do and go, they don't want to rip them out.
1: That's fair.
2: I'm one for ripping them out. And plant a new one. And by the time you think about it, it's already back and flowering and much better.
1: You've said this many times and I've remembered it, that the lavender is not worth trying to save once it gets scraggly.
2: No.
1: So, Di, what are you thinking when you hear that?
7: So how long do I have? Till they get woody? A year, two years?
2: No. You'll keep them good. That's what I'm saying. By just keeping them down like a little bun.
1: So it's only, you only have to pull that pin if you've kind of let them go and they get scraggly, then just give up. They're not going to come back. But if you look after them.
2: Yeah. And they die off and they do lots of things. Look, I've had to replace a few of mine and they're fine. They're back again.
1: The message is don't get attached to it, Di.
2: Exactly.
1: Just have a really relaxed.
2: It's a great mix. It is a great mix of plants. They do, the flowers, lend themselves, to, especially iceberg, was great. Yeah, iceberg's bomb-proof.
1: Beautiful rose. Yep. Mm. Just have a very casual relationship with the lavender, Di. Don't worry about it too much.
7: Mm. No, I won't get too attached, but I'll like them.
2: No, exactly.
1: They smell lovely. Di, happy gardening, thank you for calling.
7: Thank you.
1: The lovely Di from Sutton. That's good advice. Don't get too attached to your lavender. Let it come and go.
2: Has anyone guessed this plant?
1: No, they haven't. I don't think they want the gloves. I think somebody made it seem like the gloves were a dime a dozen.
2: Yes. They are.
1: Have you heard of scarcity marketing, Willow? These gloves.
2: Yeah, you sort of trickle it out. You don't allow too many people wearing them, so then it becomes exclusive.
1: Oh, my God, Willow, you figured it out. It's almost like there was a strategy.
2: I know, supply and demand. I know all about it.
1: Some days I don't know what to do anymore. This is The Gardening Show and we are best friends behind the scenes, aren't we, Willow? Say yes.
2: Yeah, of course.
1: They see.
2: Yes, we are.
1: All right. Can you read clue? You might have to read clue. I don't know. Do we do clue three?
2: Yeah, I can.
1: But does that give it away completely?
2: Yes, it does.
1: Just do clue two one more time. We're going to play it fast and loose.
2: I have a feathery compound leaves that are sort of lacy, but it's my yellow flowers and striking red stamens that are amazing.
8: Do you recognise that plant? To play Plant Quiz, call 1300 681 666, text 0467 922 666 or email canberraweekends@abc.net.au.
1: Claire from Canberra wants to know, Willow, when will my lemons ripen? They've been green for ages.
2: Mine have too, actually, got to say. And they're coming good. And there should be a little bit of cut. As long as they're full, like the little baby ones.
1: That's not going to happen.
2: No. But, you know, the ones that haven't developed into what we call a normal size lemon. Okay?
1: My limes have been green for ages.
2: Yeah, well, that's limes. Limes are green, basically. They go yellow when they're not, you know, happy. Well, when they're sort of almost done, you know.
1: Yeah.
2: So I would say, you know.
1: We've got a guess. Mike from Canberra, he wants those gloves. You ready?
2: Yep.
1: He thinks it might be Peltiforum pterocaromum.
2: Whatever that is, I don't know.
1: Hang on.
2: You said it wrong, Bobby.
1: Why is it my fault? How do you know Mike didn't write it wrong?
2: No, he doesn't write anything wrong.
1: Peltiforum pterocarum. You've got it in front of you.
2: Can't find it.
1: It's not
2: Yeah. Peliferum.
1: How do you say that second word?
2: Peliferum pterocarum.
1: Is that it?
2: No.
1: Okay, so
2: it's very prolific.
1: But that's not it.
2: Yeah.
1: All right, what about this question? This is V from Cook, okay? She says, I have a eucalyptus silver princess that I had in a pot for a few years.
2: Yep.
1: I transferred it into the ground and it doesn't look great. It's got brown spots on the leaves.
2: Yes.
1: I thought it was dead, but I've noticed a few new leaves.
2: Yep.
1: So there's hope. I'm worried the soil is too clay-ish. Is it dead?
2: No, it's not that.
1: Now, there's photos, Willow. Do you mind having a look? 921. There's a few photos that came through.
2: Yep.
1: It doesn't look healthy, I'll be honest. There's like, oh, there's like rusty spots all over the leaves.
2: Yeah.
1: Can you see that?
2: This is quite common for this plant.
1: What is it?
2: That they look a bit scraggly and whatever.
1: What are those rusty spots on the leaves?
2: Yeah, so you have scale as well, a little bit of scale. And also, to tell you the truth, they don't particularly love our climate. Okay.
1: Okay, do they like warmer?
2: Yes, they like it a little bit warmer, so the cold's not good. This plant has had environmental damage.
1: It's pretty sad.
2: Too much sun, too much getting a bit cold. Has scale, so you have to knock that scale with a bit of white oil, especially in spring is more. But you can actually rub your hands along it as well.
1: Yep.
2: Try to squash them. But it's still alive. It probably was exhausted in the pot anyway because they have fairly sort of, you know, root systems will exhaust a pot quite quickly. They grow quick. Okay? So it may be better in this position and give it a chance.
1: Okay.
2: Don't be scared. Don't be worried. Eucalypts can look absolutely terrible.
1: And still and be
2: then,
1: fine.
2: And then eventually they can be, like, amazing.
1: Okay.
2: That's just the way these plants are. And especially the Silver Princess can look very ordinary.
1: Well, maybe that's what has to happen.
2: Yeah, so just sort of keep, it's still alive.
1: Okay, so don't give
2: stress.
1: Up.
2: Don't stress. Don't give up.
1: Don't give up on the plant quiz. We've got guesses. You ready?
2: Yes. Okay.
1: Margaret thinks it's winter sweet. We know it's not because we've already had that. Michael in Canberra says it might be.
2: Not Mike.
1: It says it might be Graham I. Williamsis Inventi Plantis.
2: Okay, because he thinks I invented this plant.
1: I think you might have.
2: I didn't invent this plant. It's actually a real plant.
1: Someone called Top Cat in the Wit Sundays. Hello, you lucky thing in the Wit Sundays. That must be beautiful.
2: Yeah, just swanning around in the sun.
1: Swanning. They think it might be a hibiscus, probably because they got one tucked behind their ear.
2: Yeah, exactly.
1: They got one in their hair.
2: And we're not envious at all.
1: That's not it. The wonderful Jackie Warburton.
2: They're not coming to the winter festival.
1: No, they're not. Friend of the show, Jackie Warburton, thinks it might be Kaelspinia gillesii.
2: She's right. She's got it right.
1: Well,
2: our
1: Jackie
2: fellow
1: Warburton.
2: Presenter. Kaelspinia gillesii is the name. Bird of paradise shrub, not the bird of paradise plant, Striglitzia. Okay. It's a totally different. Okay, warning. This plant is very toxic.
1: Oh, so don't eat it.
2: Don't have it somewhere where there's
1: little kids and things. Yeah.
2: But it can be in a pot in Canberra. It likes a bit warmer, of course, but wants to be in a pot or something like that. It's just an interesting plant.
1: How
2: you
1: lovely.
2: Know, and a lot of plants are poisonous, people. Plants that you wouldn't even know that are poisonous, probably. So just keep that in mind that it is. And that's it. It has a striking flower. So look it up. Bird of paradise shrub, not the plant.
1: Okay.
2: Okay. and it can be a treat.
1: How lovely. Small Willow, treat. This has been an absolute pleasure. Ask me what's coming up on Saturday
2: what's
1: Breakfast.
2: What's coming up, Emma?
1: Well, we've got Saturday Kitchen
2: yes,
1: just after 10. Helen Agostino, local foodie. I know that the audience loves her. When she comes in, we get so many requests for recipes and texts. You'll love Helen. She's joining me to talk about her favourite winter recipes, the things that she doesn't cook in the summer, she doesn't cook them in the spring. She looks forward to cooking them in the winter, which recipe books she loves. And may I finish by saying that Pip in Royala is joining our imaginary winter festival. She's bringing savoury s'mores, which is brie or another small round cheese, toasted over an open fire.
2: Oh, yeah. Now you're talking.
1: Onion jam, prosciutto, a drizzle of honey on a parmesan cracker.
2: Can we have this festival?
1: She can come to my party anytime. I just have to figure out what I'm bringing. Well,
2: Joy.
1: Oh, that's adorable. Yeah. I'll mull it over. Willow, it's always an absolute pleasure.
2: You too.
1: Lovely to see you. Thank you for coming in. Graham Willow Williams, you're listening to 666 ABC Canberra.
0: ABC News. Good morning. I'm Sakasha Marlin. The Australian and New Zealand Prime Ministers are meeting in Queensland today. Olivia Sanders is in Noosa with the leaders.
9: Anthony Albanese and Christopher Luxon are speaking with business leaders today as part of an annual meeting between the two prime ministers. Economic growth and the Indo-Pacific are expected to be the focus of the talks. Mr. Albanese has noted a number of ways in which the countries can strengthen economic relations, including addressing supply chain vulnerabilities, reinforcing sovereign defence industries, and cutting red tape, which slows down trade opportunities.
0: Overseas, US President Donald Trump says the war with Iran is nearly over and will be finished one way or another. Mr. Trump has been speaking to supporters in the US state of Wisconsin. He's repeated his stance that Iran cannot be allowed to produce nuclear weapons.
10: We had to put out a fire. We had to extinguish a nuclear weapon, a capable nuclear. This was going to be a very capable country that was going to have a massive nuclear presence, and we weren't going to let that happen. Nobody wanted that to happen. And we've largely finished that, you'll see.
0: Ukrainian President Volodymyr Zelensky says he's disappointed by Vladimir Putin's rejection of his calls for face-to-face talks. In an open letter, Mr. Zelensky has urged Mr. Putin to take steps to end the conflict. But the Russian president has rejected that, labelling the letter as rude, saying he sees no need for a meeting. Mr. Zelensky says Mr. Putin is personally benefiting from the war.
11: Unfortunately, the Russian side once again chooses war. Everyone heard the response today, a weak response. He simply does not want to end the war. I think many around the world were disappointed. He doesn't want to change anything.
0: Experts say an air leak on the International Space Station has been a problem for a number of years. Five astronauts on board had to briefly take shelter in an attached spacecraft while two others worked to repair two leaks. Australia's former astronaut at large, Dr. Fred Watson, says the module has been leaking since 2019.
12: It's in the Roscosmos, the Russian Space Agency's section of the International Space Station. And so it's their responsibility to fix it. They thought they had done, actually, in January this year. But now the leak has returned. They found two leaks. They fixed one. The other one apparently is still leaking.
0: Back home, fuel prices are continuing to fall across the country after a spike in March, but some capital cities are seeing slower relief than others. Kayla Maloney reports.
13: Across Australia's five largest cities, average retail petrol prices are 83.9 cents per litre lower compared to late March. This week's ACCC fuel price monitoring update shows Canberra has the highest average price for unleaded petrol at $1.81 a litre. Adelaide is now the cheapest capital, with motorists paying $1.66 a litre, while Sydney's prices have dropped to $1.73. Diesel prices have also eased slightly since March, but Canberra remains the most expensive capital city, with the average now at $2.23 a litre.
0: Farmers say the Australian government should have intervened in the beef rollout to China as the new quota looks to fill up in a matter of days. China has warned Australia it could face an additional 55% tariff on beef imports if it exceeds quotas introduced to protect local producers. Australia has already reached 90% of its annual beef import quota. Robert McKenzie from Black Angus Beef, who exports Black Angus beef, says the government should have slowed exports through allocations.
14: Some producers have the ability to send, you know, bones, offals, fat, trims into China in quite large numbers, and the smaller producers that have spent a lot of time and effort in building a solid supply chain are left to hang out to dry.
0: In sport, Ferrari's Lewis Hamilton has come out on top in practice at